0: what would it look like if we didn't have to do all these things? We didn't have this, these normal societal conventions. And this is, you know, sort of a grand experiment in a specific version of it. But it's, I feel like there's other places where I've found that vibe.
1: Yeah.
0: Not quite the same as the burn, but it's really,
1: it's
0: rare and special.
1: It is an experiment. And I think it's a successful one.
2: Absolutely.
1: Because the dream started, from what I know, I didn't study the whole history, from a group of small friends that wanted to create a different world and show the people that it's possible what's happening when we come together and collaborate and
0: absolutely.
1: Create together instead of trying to
2: fight for resources.
0: Yeah. Exactly. It's like there's enough for everyone if we work together.
1: You know, do bad stuff, quote unquote.
0: Yeah, totally.
1: I think it's a beautiful experiment. And one of the things that I noticed is that, you have so many beautiful, these are from the beginnings, these pictures?
0: Oh, yeah. So these, every year when we're done building, we have like a meeting before.
1: With the builders.
0: Yeah, exactly. With a lot of our BMIR crew. And
1: so
0: we take a group photo. So these are, here in the studio, we've
1: burners.
0: Got like years of these group photos that, shout out to T-Rav, actually, one of our campmates who couldn't make it this year, but he's sort of our staff documentarian, and he takes pictures and video of everything, and so he does these.
1: I love this.
0: Yeah, it's really fun. It's like a time capsule.
1: Because I was telling my husband, we were exploring the nightlife, the cool art cars. And
2: Deep Playa, yeah.
1: Deep Playa.
0: Oh, yeah. I love Deep Playa.
1: Where are we in this world? The previous two nights, and we said today and tomorrow we want to also experience the
2: city,
1: the other part,
0: totally.
1: The daytime,
2: the camps
1: and the people and the community, which I think was the one of the main reasons that it started, for community, for bringing the people together.
0: Absolutely. Yeah, I think that they're both. I also tend to find myself like biking out to Deep Playa and exploring more, but there's so much good stuff, just meeting people and talking to them, but also there's all kinds of cool things in the city streets, especially sometimes you go back real far and there's some really cool, like small weird bar with some cool art and like cool interactive stuff that, you know, there's almost like we joked about like the past 2 years when the rain was super intense and it's like no one was leaving camp for a couple of days. We were kind of talking about it being like small Burning Man.
1: Yeah.
0: Because you can't go that far. And so you're doing all the stuff with your neighbors and hanging out. And like that's really fun too. They're both like the big grandiose art is amazing and is one of the things that makes this place special. But there's also, it's not like it's, no thing is better than the other, right? Like the smaller experiences are also really fun and powerful.
1: And we survived big sandstorms and rain.
2: Now we I feel like we got it all.
0: Oh, yeah. Oh, yeah.
2: I feel
0: very
2: lucky because I've heard the stories of the mud burn and all this other crazy stuff. You know, so we got a little bit of the rain and a little bit of the mud. Our car actually got stuck.
0: Oh, yeah. Yeah. Yeah. That'll happen.
1: But the mammoth. Bon voyage.
2: Yeah. When we rescued it the next morning, you know, and then all the crazy dust storms and then the heat and then the cold. And, you know, it's like, dude, this is Burning Man, man.
0: Oh, yeah.
2: You know?
0: Oh, yeah. It's been a pretty dusty year, too. One of the dustier ones in a while, I think.
1: So now we are heading to a drum circle. But before that, which is going to be by the temple for anyone that wants to join, from, I think, 4, it's not my drum circle. We are just going there. From 4 p.m. to, I think, 5, 6, 7, I don't know how long it's going to be. And then we want to go to the temple. Because when they close the temple?
0: It's either midnight tonight or sunrise.
1: Oh, so
0: I can't remember.
1: We want to go to the temple. I have my notebook with me and everything.
0: Yeah.
1: For anyone that needs paper and pen can find me in the temple.
0: Yeah, that's my plan tonight as well. I haven't made it yet, and I absolutely need to. I can't remember if it's, I think it's sunrise. It might be midnight.
1: Sunrise what?
0: But that they close it.
2: I was told it was 9, but I'm not sure again.
0: PM
2: yeah, I,
0: or
2: that's
0: 9
2: what I was told. Wait, 9 p.m.
1: We want to go now so we don't miss it because we missed the
0: main. Yeah, yeah, yeah. I would definitely go for it. Oh, yeah, yeah.
1: So
0: yeah,
1: we
0: want to
1: go
0: now. For it.
1: And I want to make a small announcement if it's possible.
0: Yeah, yeah. Sure.
1: So I've heard the radio, some people talking about ayahuasca, plant medicine. I just wanted to make a small note that I think ayahuasca, it is a plant medicine, is very sacred from the Amazon. And people who want to experience, I think it's very important to have a correct set and setting.
0: Yeah, that makes sense.
1: This is what the shamans told us. Otherwise, can be not beneficial to you.
0: Yeah, so I think that's
1: to be safe and the beneficial.
0: That is not something I've experienced, but I
1: just to announce
0: imagine
1: for the people
0: definitely
1: who are
0: need. Yeah, exactly. Would not
1: to
0: want to
1: it.
0: Get into that. Just on your own.
1: Yeah, make your informed decision and do your research. And it's very important to keep the plant medicine safe and not make it like a party drug.
0: Yeah.
1: Because it's not.
0: Yeah, that makes sense.
1: I wanted just to mention this.
2: Thank you for having us on the show,
0: of course,
2: man.
0: Thanks
2: appreciate
0: for coming through.
2: You. Thank
0: yeah,
2: you.
0: Thanks for sharing your story.
1: Thank
0: we
1: you so much.
0: It.
1: And happy burn.
0: Happy burn. Have a good one. All right. Thanks for coming through. I'm going to play another song. And then we got some more guests in the studio after that.
2: That was fun. Je pensais qu'à ça du matin au soir, je pensais qu'à ça.

0: All right, you're listening to BMIR 94.5 FM, the voice of Black Rock City, and we have a guest in the studio. What's your name?
1: Rachel.
0: Rachel, all right. And I hear you are looking for a ride?
1: Yeah, I am. I'm looking for a ride. I have a flight from Sacramento Airport on Thursday.
0: All right.
1: So I'm looking for a ride out of here to BRC, or sorry, to Sacramento.
0: When are you trying to leave?
1: Ideally, Tuesday or Wednesday. Wednesday would be better.
0: Cool.
1: Yeah,
0: Wednesday is nice. A little less rushed and easier to get the full moop sweep and everything done.
1: For sure.
0: Without it being stressful.
1: More time to break down camp.
0: Or less stressful.
1: Yeah.
0: Indeed.
1: Then I'll have less time to kill or potentially get a hotel waiting for...
0: Yeah, true.
1: Hotel or,
0: and
1: yeah.
0: How much stuff do you have to bring with?
1: Very little. I just have a suitcase, but it's not a carry-on size. It's a little larger. And then I have a backpack.
0: Oh, yeah. That's not bad
1: at
0: all.
1: Not bad.
0: Yeah, totally manageable. Mm-hmm. Beautiful.
1: Yeah.
0: And where can people find you?
1: I am at OG Pit, which is 615 and C.
0: All right, 615 and C. And again... Rachel? Right, correct.
1: Uh-huh.
0: Awesome. So look for Rachel, 615 and C. And also, just so you know, this is another, I mentioned this a little earlier, but there's also, we want to be shouting this out all the time now, there is a new rideshare app, Ridefinder app, that actually one of our BMIR campers wrote.
1: Oh, cool.
0: And
1: amazing.
0: Yeah, so it's, oh gosh, I got to get the website up again. Oops. Believe it is Ridefinder. Yeah, ridefinder.site, ridefinder.site. And it actually, it's pretty cool. It like, if you put in your info of where you're trying to go and when, and other people will then put in where they're going and how much space they have, and it'll anonymously sort of connect people who are going in the same direction.
1: Oh, cool.
0: And say, this person's going your way, so then you can message them and...
1: Oh, perfect.
0: And hopefully get a response. But
1: okay.
0: Also, so that's a great resource. But also, again, you know, we can find you. It was 615 and C. All right.
1: Yeah,
0: awesome.
1: OG Pit.
0: All right.
1: Ask for Rachel. And basically, either Tuesday or Wednesday, I'm just looking to go from here to eventually make my way to Sacramento because I'm flying out of there back to home.
0: Where's home?
1: I've just been in this new place. I was born and raised in Ohio, and now I'm living in Houston.
0: Oh, nice.
1: For one month.
0: We had a couple campmates that lived in Houston for a while.
1: Oh, cool.
0: Yeah.
1: It's very humid.
0: It's so humid.
1: Swamp. Yeah.
0: So swampy. Yeah.
1: And distances for driving.
0: Yes.
1: Anywhere.
0: That is very true. Yeah. Everything's real far apart.
1: But
0: yeah. So that's...
1: It's actually some burners that brought me to Houston.
0: Nice.
1: A few years ago.
0: Beautiful.
1: Yeah.
0: Yeah, so there's definitely some strong burn
1: community
0: down there.
1: Trying to get them
0: there.
1: Out here.
0: Yeah, absolutely. That's
1: eventually.
0: The way. Spread the word.
1: Yeah.
0: Yeah. Well, cool. Thank you so much. And again, if you if you are able to provide a ride, please head to 615 and C and find Rachel. Or you could also put it up on the app, and maybe you'll connect via BMIR and the app. Who knows?
1: Perfect. So many good options.
0: Indeed.
1: Thank you.
0: All right. Well, thank you so much for coming in. I got to cut to some promos now, but we'll be back on air soon. Well, we're still on air, but I'll be back. Thanks.
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6: This is a message from the Office of Amphibious Nomenclature. At approximately 11:46 last night, Cleveland arrived. Witnesses report he was wearing a purple hat approximately three times larger than necessary. The hat has not been registered. Cleveland has not been registered. Cleveland claims the office is registered with him. Legal has advised us not to pursue the matter. Citizens encountering Cleveland are reminded, remain calm, show respect, and do not ask about the hat. You cannot afford the hat.
7: My name is Nirvan Mullick, and I've been coming to Burning Man off and on since 1999. And one of my favorite things is bringing new people to Burning Man who've never been before. And back in, I'm going to say 2012 or so, I got to bring my friend Victor Pineda to Burning Man for the first time. And Victor is quadriplegic, and he uses a CPAP machine to help him breathe. But going into Burning Man, Victor had said, you know, one of the things he most wanted to do is just have more interactions with people, because he's confined to this wheelchair and steel all 24 hours a day, pretty much. And so he just wanted to have more contact and interaction with people. And we saw just this dance floor full of people. It was like an ecstatic dance type thing. So my friend Luis and I, we scooped him up out of his chair and carried him in with his CPAP machine. Without a word, people just started gathering around Victor and taking him, his hand and his feet, and just dancing with him. And he was moving, and Victor had a tear and have cut a path through the dust in his cheek.
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9: There's an ocean of pure, vibrant consciousness inside each one of us. And it's right at the source and base of mind, right at the source of thought, and it's also at the source of all matter. In Vedic science, this field of pure consciousness is called Atma, the self of us all. At that level, as Dr. John Hagelin would tell you, at that level of life, we are all one. We're one. Diversity up here, unity down below.
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0: Listening to BMIR 94.5 FM, the voice of Black Rock City. This is Mr. Jennings in the studio. And before the last break, you heard Personal Disorder by Deki Alem. They're like one of my favorite groups right now. They're kind of like hip-hop meets 90s big beat meets trip-hop. Really, really cool. Before that, we had Pirate Radio by Genesis Owosu. And then before that, Keep the Hope with Solemn Brigham. Shibuya 1994 by Evan the Icon. Bug Powder Dust by Bomb the Bass. Classic track that the whole thing is about the movie Naked Lunch, which is just absolutely unhinged. I recommend it if you like bizarre, unhinged movies. It was like an attempt to adapt William S. Burroughs' novel, you know. And it is great song. Lots of way more references to the movie than I realized. I watched that again recently. I was like, oh, well, pretty solid. Before that, we had 29 by Yeji, and before that, we had Introduction by Quantic. And I'm going to play some more tunes for you, and we'll probably have some more friends in the studio. Other than that, gearing up for a beautiful burn tonight. It's looking pretty amazing weather. Again, mid-70s, low 50. Perfect weather for a burn. It's a beautiful, amazing man bass this year. I love it, and excited to see it go up. All right, let's get some more tunes. Love you.

0: the voice of the man, the voice of Black Rock City. I am DJ Trippin' Jurgens, and I'm here with Chown JB.
1: Chown JB in the house. Quick announcement for those of you that might be like I am and wondering, do I feel a temple vibe? Do I feel the pull? Is it too much for me right now? How much time do I have left to go to the temple before it officially closes? Well, our camp was batting around the answer, so I walked next door to the Temple Guardians. Shout out Temple Guardians
0: Temple
1: for all
0: Guardians.
1: The incredible work you do. Wizard, person that knows all the info, let me know. 6 a.m. is the closing time. It's not sunset tonight. It's not midnight. Temple closes. So if you still have things to bring, if you still have yourself to get there, if you're still deciding, if you have it in your space capacity to sit and hold that space, you have till 6 a.m. 6 a.m. temple closes.
2: That's good to know. I was wondering the same, because I have not made it, and I must.
1: I've That's had the a, thing. It's one of those
2: intense
1: things.
2: Events this year.
0: Oh, Jennings is back. Nice.
1: Hi.
2: I was
1: Hello.
2: Sleeping on the job. Sorry.
0: Jennings got replaced by Chirpin's Jurgens for a second.
1: It's a team effort here at BMIR, including getting the right info out. So thank you, neighbors, for being home and giving us the right info. The temple closes at 6 a.m.
2: Yeah,
1: okay.
2: That is great. Thank you.
1: Thank you.
2: I was
1: You're
2: wondering
1: welcome.
2: The same thing. And we were pondering that earlier. I was like, I don't actually know if it's sunrise or later.
1: It's
2: you know?
1: A good thing we know our neighbors who are the temple guardians.
2: Right, for real. That makes a lot of sense.
1: It makes sense. Okay, now I can sign off. Thanks. Hey, thanks.
2: Yeah, yeah. Thanks for coming through.
1: Hey, thanks for welcome.
2: Thanks for taking over for a sec while I was running to the Portos. Oh. Yeah. Much love.

Alrighty, again, you are listening to BMIR 94.5 FM, the voice of the man, the voice of Black Rock City. This is Mr. Jennings, and we just got another wonderful tidbit of info on the temple tonight. It does close at 6 a.m., but also you can bring offerings to put in the temple up to about noon, I believe. We were just visited by one of the temple guardians, and they let us know that, yeah, between 6 a.m. and roughly noon, if you get there and the temple is closed off, but you have something to bring that you want to place in there, you can still find any of the temple guardians holding perimeter and speak to them, and they will get it in there for you. So, yeah, temple closes at 6, and that is an option up until about noon to bring an offering. So if you haven't made it there, like me, for example, I definitely need to go, and I'm going there shortly after my show today. But we got until 6 a.m. and then a little more time to bring offerings. So, get on over there while you can. It is beautiful and I'm really excited to go check it out. It is always one of my favorite parts of the burn, and I've had a pretty intense year and I need it this year. So I'm looking forward to getting out there. Looking forward is maybe not the right term, but I know I need to go, and I'm ready. I'll be good.

0: Fax Machine writes poetry for you. Hello, my name is Fax Machine, and I write poetry for people as a gift on Playa, on the spot, freestyle or by request. Just ask. You walk away with the whole unique poem made just for you. You could find me at The Artery, at Center Camp near the Versomatic Poetry Booth with a typewriter, or wandering the burn with pen and paper. You can also invite me to your camp, and I'll write poems for you too, right there. Thank you very much.
1: Hey, I want to talk to you for a minute about something very serious. Sexual assault, and what you can do to help prevent it. Black Rock City is an urban environment, and sexual assaults can happen here like in any other city. But we can stop it. First, respect people's boundaries. No means no. Watch out for your friends. Be aware of your surroundings and trust your instincts. And if you see something, please say something. Let's look out for each other out there. And if you feel threatened, immediately yell, "Help, I need a ranger," or "Fire." If we work together, we can prevent sexual assault in Black Rock City.
2: Hi, my name is Doxy, and I'm the Open Fire Manager for FAST. 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Every night this year, the Fire Circle will be up and running from dusk till dawn, located on the 0 o'clock axis on the far side of the moon, the Temple of the Moon, that is. Fire Circle piece honors the ancient tradition of gathering around the fire, a place of restoration, music, ceremony, conversation, and genuine human connection, including a focus on indigenous wisdom, stewardship, and community. It celebrates a welcoming space where the citizens of Black Rock City can slow down, connect, and remember what it means to gather together around a fire. Please join us. We hope you enjoy all the open fire projects at Burning Man 2026, Axis Mundi.
3: This is a message from the Office of Amphibious Nomenclature. At 9:17 this morning, a gentleman entered the office claiming to represent Cleveland. He wore a white suit, dark glasses, and carried a briefcase containing nothing but flies. When asked to provide identification, the gentleman stated, "Cleveland knows who I am." This does not constitute identification. It does, however, appear to have satisfied Cleveland. The gentleman left shortly thereafter. The briefcase remains. It is making noise. Legal has advised us not to open it. Thank you.
4: Hi, this is James Gorton. I'm the lead artist for the Temple of the Moon this year at Burning Man 2026. And one of the things I wanted to share is a reflection on the moment when the temple makes this transition from the profane to the sacred. And it's interesting because for weeks, the temple is our build site. It's where we, the temple build crew, are laughing and joking and cursing and dropping nails and, you know, having the experience of building a temple. And it's easy to forget that this is ultimately going to be more than just a large piece of art. And at some point in this process, near the end, it starts to undergo this transformation from being the worksite to actually being the temple. And we have a ceremony on the very last day when we, the builders, get to inhabit it for the first time, for the last time, by ourselves. And we close the doors. It's just for us. We're in there. And then at some moment, we go to the front gate. There's a ribbon. I cut the ribbon, and the public comes in. And from that moment, it is transformed. It is no longer our space. It is now it's now the temple. And people are flooding in with art and staple guns and all the things that they want to put in there to remember. And in that moment, it really comes alive. And it goes from being this sort of artifact and waiting to a living, breathing temple. And it's a really magical moment.
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7: 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The voice of Black Rock City. And we've been playing some tunes. We had some friends in the studio. Before that, you heard It Takes a Muscle by MIA. I love that song. Not one of our hits, but one of my favorite album cuts. And then before that, we had Gutta by Aluya. Cinco Tres Siete Cuba by Orishas. And Twisted Thrill by Moderator. All some of my favorite tunes. And yeah, again, still weather's looking excellent. It's like sunny, high of 73, low of 50. And so far, the forecast is looking pretty similar for the rest of the event. Slight chance of rain tomorrow and gusts up to 30 miles per hour tomorrow as well. But again, slight chance, still looking mellow. If we get, you know, as we get updates, if that shifts, we will let you know. And until then, got some more tunes and looking forward to an amazing magic evening tonight. A magic. There you go.

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1: I shimmy off.
0: Regrets.
1: I shimmy off.
0: No love.
1: I shimmy off.
0: Hangry. Okay, baby.

0: are listening to BMIR 94.5 FM, the voice of the man, the voice of Black Rock City. This is Mr. Jennings in the studio. And that last one was the edit of Illegal Hit by, I'm not entirely sure how to pronounce this, Yitling Jazz, maybe? Joshua Indahan and a third artist that is not showing me. Saturday is the name of the artist. I love that track because it really feels like captures some of the essence, obviously, of dance as, you know, a means of expression and a therapeutic means of expression in general, but also just why we're here, and especially the importance of that context as authoritarianism seems to grow here and around the world. And sometimes it's just magic to be able to see that we can build this place where we can show an alternate reality. And I love that, and I'm here for it. Before that, we had the Chef Boyard Beats remix of Heal by Machine Drum with Ark the Savior, the MC. Love that track. Boys in Blue by Nia Archives, and then an amazing remix by Dom Valentino of I'm the Black Gold of the Sun. Love all those tunes, and we got more info for y'all now coming up.
1: 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So stop by the HOA at 915 and C to complain. And this year, the Playa Homeowner Association is broadcasting live 24/7 on our new station, Tyranny 108 FM. 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
7: There's a lot of people here. 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
9: 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Welcome to the 2026 Axis Mundi's list of open fires. Sunday at 8 p.m., we close out the week with the Temple of the Moon. The Temple of the Moon takes its inspiration from the Queen of the Night, a desert cactus flower that blooms for a single night each year, releasing its fragrance in the moonlight before fading with the dawn. The moon also follows a natural rhythm, waxing and waning in an enduring cycle. Between these two patterns, the artist James found a tender metaphor for our own lives, for Black Rock City, and for the temple's annual cycle of appearance and release. Together, the flower and the moon conceptually make the temple a celebration of impermanence and immediacy. It serves as a reminder that the fleeting nature of human experience is what makes our short time on Earth so meaningful. Thank you, James. We hope you enjoy all the open fire projects at Burning Man 2026, Axis Mundi.

0: I'm Mark Klar, and I'm with The Lookout, a piece by Justin Rutherford, or Franz, as many may know him. And it's been a really, this has been a completely positive experience for me. Building it took us a long time, with lots of virgin, like actual virgins, and people who barely didn't know how to use tools before they came here. So we, you know, provided skill tutoring, and it's just been really gratifying for me to have fun building art. It hasn't always been the case. You know, I had an honoraria in 2010 and worked on the temple. My first piece was working on the temple in 08, Basura Sagrada. And this thing that's special about our piece is you climb up all the way to the observation deck. It's a fire lookout, or a representation of one. Climb up there, and you're 40 feet, 50 feet up in the air, and you can see all the city. And it's going to be a great place to watch the man burn.
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0: This is You Can Do Better, and I'm sitting here with my lovely co-host. Do you want to introduce yourself?
1: Yes, this is Honey Shot from People of Color Camp, and I'm happy to be a co-host with You Can Do Better on our foray into the depths of poetry.
0: Me too. Before we can jump into our four-hour live poetry on-air open mic, we do have some messages for you and possibly a few announcements. But until we can talk about those, I want to bring you some music from Lake Lee 47.

everybody listen. I'm a kid from the yard, money me half for me. And if you didn't know, I need it right away. So when you see us in the street, better keep running. High horse of a we coming. Let me calm down. 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See, you got a problem now. 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

0: Go on any black cause in the hood, I'm good. And like a hurricane, I come and truck ish up. 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Say I wasn't born royal, so I don't give a.
1: That was Lake Lee, and treating the summer sometimes how it has to be treated. So we do have someone in the station who would like to make an announcement and or request. So please feel free to introduce yourself.
2: Hi, y'all. My name is Jacob, or Slow Moving Prince. I got a poem for y'all, and I am also going to ask y'all for something.
1: This person, right on the fly, was able to put his request into poem form, so double claps for you.
2: Tumbling gently, plentiful, limitless energy. Relentlessly ample, I slid down into my piece of the puzzle. Printed technicolor, stenciled pop art tentacles coming out the cupboards of stalwarts. Tingling entropy plentifully emits the best ends you see. Winking and nudging undercurrents might linger if traces were yet to be molded and considered. Nuller void, now I'm blanking and coming up empty. Grasping at straws, barely bearing berries, tank was full of an improper substance. Impromptu sudden sips, stripping off covers so ripe to deliver. Apparent pointed, the omen for use in appointments.
1: That was absolutely beautiful, and you just did that on the spot, and I'm not kidding, people, it was like under 3 minutes. So if you want to reiterate in normal verse what your needs are, please feel free to do so.
2: Yeah, if somehow you didn't get this from what I just said, I am looking for a ride to Reno for myself and a plus one this evening or night or early morning even. I'm really very flexible. We're happy to pitch in on vibes, gas, anything you really need on the road. You can find me at 978-333-0397 or at Camp FDA. That's at 730 and E. My name is Jacob. Again, I'm at 730 and E, Camp FDA. Jacob or Slow Moving Prince.
1: Okay, thank you very much. And I do hope that you find the ride that you need. Okay, thank you. All right, so we do have some messages that I have to tell you about. The first one is that DMV is in desperate need of volunteers for strike, 8 a.m. to noon preferred, or 1 p.m. to 5 p.m. Sunday, September 6th. We also have some updates on weather. Tonight is partly cloudy with a low around 50, southwest wind 0 to 5 miles per hour, possible gusts to 15. Tomorrow will be mostly sunny with a high near 73, southwest wind 0 to 20 miles per hour, possible gusts up to 25. Now, Honeyshot, do you have anything that you want to share with the listening audience?
3: Yeah, everyone can feel the heartbeat of the city has gotten faster and deeper and harder as everyone's getting ready for the burn. As I was on my way here, I saw two things that always kind of pull at the heart. The dismantling of the city, as you hear power drills and hammers and the domes are being taken down and the tarps are being rolled up and people are no longer dressed in their silly frilly outfits but are back in their work clothes, and you can feel the anticipation of passing through this kind of wall of flame to go back to our jobs and our lives and our families and the whole shebangabang. And then at the same time, there's this, the pulse has gotten quicker as people are getting ready also for one last night of debauchery as we go to the burn. And so I thought this was a perfect night for both of us to indulge in poetry, which is also a fire at the heart of language. Poetry, like fire, is combustible and it rubs images together until there are sparks, and the sparks catch fire, and there's this obscene light. And so we are going to have two burns tonight. We're going to have the burn of wild juxtapositions and images, a.k.a. poetry, a burning of language. And then we're also going to have the man burn, and there'll be two burns side by side to get you back home or back to yourself or farther away from yourself, wherever you need to go. But you'll have two fires to help you get there.
1: Thank you, and good luck not falling in love with Honeyshot. So before we start with our poetry, I'd like to play another song for you.

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1: Hello again. You are listening to 94.5 FM, the voice of the man. In studio, we have a very talented poet, someone who I had the great fortune of meeting and hearing a bit of his story. Would you like to introduce yourself?
2: Hi, my name is Rafael Albarran. I'm a Puerto Rican poet, a burner. This is my seventh burn, and I'm very excited to share poetry with you guys.
1: Excellent. I'm going to have a little drums to bring you in, and then please feel free to start.

0: The one who is at play everywhere says, there's a space in the heart where everything meets. Mind, senses, body, eternity, all is here. Are you here? Listen to the bow of vastness that is the heart. Pay attention to the song that is always resonating. Give yourself to it with total abandonment. Quiet ecstasy is here, and a steady regal feeling of resting in the perfect spot. Once you know the way, the nature of attention will call you to return again and again and again. Answer that call and be saturated with knowing, I belong here. I am home.
1: That was absolutely beautiful. Thank you so much. In the little bit of remaining time that we have, do you want to tell us anything about that poem?
0: I can give you a small poem instead of explaining this poem.
1: you can go right ahead.
0: Okay, it's easy. It's easy. I want to close with this. Look at your eyes. Yes. Yours, eyes, no judgment, just look. Say I love you, say it every day. Even after you believe it, say it, I love you. Listen to that voice that's saying that this is stupid. Say yes to it, laugh with it. All of it is you. Look at those eyes, yes, yours.
1: That was excellent.
2: Ooh,
1: thank you so much for sharing that with
0: you.
2: Wow.
0: These are some two poems that are part of an unpublished book that I'm hopefully releasing next year. So stay tuned. Very excited for that book to come. There are 100 of them.
1: What's the working title?
0: Long Short Romance. Ooh. Or 100 Fucking Poems.
1: Ooh, I like them both.
0: thank you so much.
1: Yes, thank you so much. And now we will transition to a few messages.
3: 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That is H-E-L-L-O, hello, at regenerativemodel.org. 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
6: Zarvon by Gazelle Dosti from Reno, Nevada. Zarvon is the ancient Persian deity of time and the embodiment of one of the most fundamental concepts in Persian cosmology. This 23-foot interactive sculpture is a monumental human head with a luminous crown and a faceted steel body that is hand-painted with Persian rug motifs. Through sight, sound, and participation, Zarvon is designed as a living, responsive system. Its illuminated crown responds to human presence and crowd density. His ears enable direct communication between participants through acoustic speaking tubes and look through periscopes embedded in the eyes to experience the playa through Zarvon's gaze. Zarvan is more than a mythological figure or simple deity of time. He represents primordial, infinite time, a force that exists before creation, before duality, and before the material world takes form. Zarvan reflects on one of the most profound expressions of how Persian culture has imagined origin, continuity, and the order of the cosmos.
2: The Manwatch crew needs volunteers, and you could be the one to help them. They have a critical need for shifts Monday night, 6:45 to 1 a.m., and Thursday night, 12:45 to 7 a.m. They also have many shifts available on Wednesday, Thursday, Friday, and Saturday, all throughout the day. If you'd like to help, head to the man base, find someone with the radio, and ask them about volunteering. You can then walk around and chat with a trained Manwatch volunteer or come in for an on-playa training from 12 to 1 p.m. You can sign up for shifts at the Man Base Pavilion. Head to the office, the Vault of Amnesia, located near the Unicorn Solar Array at the 3 o'clock side of the Man. Remember, you made Black Rock City.
7: Hey, everybody, it is the Captain. 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
1: Hello, and welcome back to BMIR 94.5 FM, the voice of the man. I am here with my co-host, Honeyshot. And we are hosting the first ever on-air poetry open mic. It's going from 6 to 10 p.m. And we do have some people signed up and already performing. So if you want to get in on this, please feel free to come down to our station at 545 and Esplanade. Honeyshot, do you want to tell them what we're doing next?
11: Yeah. So we are going to do some. First, we'll do a Robert Frost poem. Yes. To help warm you up, because I know many of you had Robert Frost in school, and you've heard so many of his classic poems, I believe, like Fire and Ice and others. And so we want to bring you back to the smell of laminated pages and freshly polished wood desk. We want you to bring back to that feeling of when you felt someone left gum underneath the seat, and the teacher was going on about Robert Frost. And so after that, we'll do some spontaneous poetry. And we have an incredibly, just oddly handsome, almost too handsome to be a poet.
1: True.
11: a poet by the name of Sparrow, who actually is at the Jazz Cafe right here, right next to Center Camp. And he has some sharp, diamond sharp poems to share with us. So if we're ready with Robert Frost.
1: Absolutely. And Honeyshot and I went to great lengths to make sure that all the audio you're hearing, they are recordings of the original voice of the poets. And there's something really special to that. It allows for a different level of connection. So please enjoy.
12: Diverged in a yellow wood, and sorry I could not travel both and be one traveler. Long I stood and looked down one as far as I could to where it bent in the undergrowth. Then took the other as just as fair, and having perhaps the better claim because it was grassy and wanted wear. Though as for that, the passing there had worn them really about the same, and both that morning equally lay in leaves no step had trodden black. Oh, I kept the first for another day, yet knowing how way leads on to way, I doubted if I should ever come back. I shall be telling this with a sigh somewhere ages and ages hence. Two roads diverged in a wood, and I took the one less traveled by, and that has made all the difference.
1: Now that's an iconic poem, and most of us know it based upon the last two lines or couplet.
11: I'm so grateful that you played his craggy, old, almost elderly voice in its kind of formal diction. Mm-hmm. And it really brings that poem to life. And it gives me a sense of the man behind the poem. Mm-hmm. That was such an inspired choice.
1: Thank you. I appreciate that. I mean, Robert Frost, we think of it as cliche, but he is part of the American canon. And so many of the poets writing today, whether they like it or not, have been influenced by him in some way.
11: Yeah, that last image of the road less traveled, which, again, who didn't grow up hearing that poem at least a few times? Mm-hmm. And here at Burning Man, this is, in some ways, the road less traveled.
1: Oh, gosh, yeah.
11: But when you're in Burning Man, because it's such a 360-degree experience, it feels like the world.
1: Hmm.
11: And it's only until one leaves, the Exodus and you get back on the gate and you get down off of 445 and you get to Sparks or Reno and, oh, how quickly Burning Man becomes this kind of dream in the rearview mirror.
1: Hmm.
11: And you go back to your regular schmegular life and you realize being a burner is this road less traveled, even though it's been traveled now for 20 years. But honestly, in a country of 300 million, 80,000, 100,000 at the most actually come to here.
1: Mm-hmm.
11: So yeah, we're a strange, mysterious crew trotting this road less traveled. I kind of wish Robert Frost was at Burning Man.
1: Me too.
11: I would love to see him at Burning Man.
1: I think he would concur with you that this is the road less traveled, and us taking it has made all the difference.
11: Yeah, what do you think his costume would be? What camp do you think Robert Frost would go? I would love to see him at the Orgy Dome. Robert Frost at the Orgy Dome? Shirt cocking?
1: I think he'd wear a top hat.
11: He'd wear a top hat.
1: That would be him expressing that other version of himself that he could never bring out.
11: Oh, brilliant.
1: That's what I think. I mean, he might also have no pants on, but there'll definitely be a top hat.
11: Yeah. Wow. What do you think, Sparrow?
13: I think Shakespeare at the Burn would be a really interesting experience.
11: Mm. Oh, yeah.
13: He probably also would end up in the Orgy Dome.
1: Oh, yeah.
11: Yeah.
13: But that's a hell of a blunt rotation, Robert Frost, Shakespeare.
11: Yeah, at the Orgy Dome.
13: At the Orgy Dome.
11: Yeah, that would be brilliant. If they made an art car, what kind of art car do you think they would?
13: I mean, my mind went to the road less traveled, the yellow wood. You could have the yellow wood moving, sort of.
11: Yeah.
13: And there could be a pathway through the center that splits it, you know.
1: I like that.
13: Some interactive art, maybe.
11: What art car would Shakespeare make?
13: Oh, man.
11: Right?
13: That's like trying to pick a favorite of something that's just paralyzing me.
11: I know.
1: I think it would be a stage. It would be
13: a stage. All the world's a stage.
1: Yes.
13: That's brilliant.
1: Yep. It would have curtains so people could come in from stage left and right and perform. And
11: all life is a stage.
1: Yes. Mm-hmm. I see that.
11: Oh, Shakespeare's art car. Mm-hmm. Oh, and Robert Frost at the Orgy Dome. I think.
1: Here's the new reality. Folks.
11: Here's the new reality. I think we're onto something.
1: So, reluctantly, I'd like to transition to the freestyle. Honeyshot is good at this, and this is kind of like not something that I ever do. It's way outside my comfort zone. I'm a formalist and revisionist, so I must love you very much.
11: I love you too. Yeah, let's just do a short one. And I think poetry is really useful tool at getting these small little details of life. One of the joys I have about literature in general and poetry is the kind of moments that fall between the big moments. And so I guess this freestyle is about the joy of getting dusty, you know? And, you know, oh, when the dust storm comes. And when the dust storm comes and I leap out of my tent, ready to hug the dust tornado like an unrepentant lover spinning between different men's hands. And how I love how the dust coats my body, every inch of skin, so that I can't quite feel anything except the dust. And it's like this grainy, almost itchy armor. And I become beige as if a child that has risen from the very desert floor in search of its family. I love getting dusty. I love it when it coats my face and my hair becomes stiff, almost like a cactus plant. And I walk around and I see that we're all practitioners and lovers of the dust. Everyone has strange, feral, tribal markings of dust, a handprint on the face, a cross-hatching on the cheek, a butt print of dust, a handprint of dust. And then sometimes when the eyes water and a single tear starts making a trail down the face, we look like these desert sad clowns chasing a good time. The dust paints us all the same color. And very, very briefly, we can believe and believe and believe.
1: That was really good. Okay. When the dust storm comes, I may not be ready. I'll try, I'll stand, surely not steady, but when the dust storm comes, I will not be ready. I cannot tell if the solitude that I find in those particulates as they whip around me is a sort of freedom or a burden. But when the dust storm comes, I may not be ready. I hope that I can step out and see sunrise. I hope that there will be a parting in what we call the sea. But I might not be ready. When the dust storm comes, I will try. When the sun rises, I will try. When we cloak ourselves in night, I will try, but I might not be ready. Sparrow, do you want to contribute to this?
13: Let's see. Bite the dust. Done and dusted. And when it rolls in waves, it shows us the ravages of time. Everyone you know stumbling from some unseen thing, 30 years elder. Painted with their future face. It is all about the impermanence out here, isn't it? We watch ourselves burn once a year, like some suicidal New Year's. Our own ritual, a cacophonous chorus, a kind of choir of echoes, all desperately searching for something. Grace. Peace, the bottom of the K-hole.
1: Oh. That was amazing, and you did that on the spot. And the way that you were able to put all that alliteration in there, and for folks who don't know what that is, it's when the consonants, the non-vowel sounds, are all similar, and he just pulled that out of the ether.
11: You make me want to breastfeed your poetry.
1: Yes. Or I feel breastfed by his poetry, so, yeah.
13: I'm going to put that as the pull quote on my first anthology.
1: Absolutely. So we do have some time if you would like to read an original piece.
13: Yeah,
1: we would love that.
13: I've got two short poems that I will share with you guys. They're quite quick. They're just, I have written them over the past week. The first is a kind of, it was inspired by a friend and muse, I would say, who is one of the camp leads at Opulent Temple. So, send in the clowns and let them anoint you. Let them baptize you into their religion of whimsy with their cream pies and their seltzer. Let the sound of their great long shoes slapping herald the coming of a new age. Red-nosed lighthouses on an ocean of serious business. After all, laughter is the hymn of the revolution.
11: This is a serious poet. This is good stuff.
13: That means a huge amount coming from you, Honeyshot. I really appreciate it. Because these cats are serious. If you don't know, the people hosting this show are like really serious professional poets. So it's intimidating to be sitting here with them.
1: Ditto.
13: So I've got one for you. This one's a little longer. This was inspired earlier this afternoon by a very deep conversation I had with a campmate about forgiveness. The sword that cuts. The coal that burns, the old woman we carry with us long after the river has been forded, that shard of glass we clutch to our breasts because it's the only fragment that remains, the ones who quit on us, the ones who leave us too soon, the ones who spray our insides with shrapnel, who burn our kingdoms, pillage our halls and our palaces. What is anger but justice frustrated? What is grief but a river dammed? Fire leaves its fingerprints on everything it touches, not to mar, but to mark. So cleanse the burned wounds, shriek in pain, and dig the fragments of shattered love from your eyes. Unclench the fist, and love thyself enough to let the broken pieces fall.
1: That was beautiful. There's one line that is leaving an image with me that I think could be like the crux of a miscommunication we have. The not to mar, but to mark. And that just because something has been marked doesn't mean it has been marred. Mm. And we often feel that way.
13: Yeah.
1: Especially when we think about trauma, which everyone has to occasionally think about. But anything that happens in our life that takes us off the course or deviates us from our plan, we can be marked by something without it harming us.
13: Yeah. Mm. Our scars tell our story as well as sort of denote damage that's been done.
1: Yes, absolutely. That was beautiful.
11: Yeah, you know, when you say that, there's, I think on the other side of the explosion of trauma discourse, mm-hmm. or the concept of trauma that's kind of grown a bit like a wild weed, mm-hmm. over our culture. And as I was doing research for the book, I really came across it, at least in the field of psychology, there's this been longstanding counterweight to trauma, which is called resilience. Mm-hmm. That, you know, the human mind, our psychologists are able to take on trauma and integrate it and actually transcend it and become something stronger.
13: Yeah.
11: And that's actually a very common, if not almost the dominant reaction to trauma, not all. And what I liked about, not liked, what I needed to hear that was in your poem was a recognition of resilience. It's not, because right now I think we fetishize a bit the victim.
13: Yeah.
11: And fetishize the wounding. There's something almost nostalgic about the state of being wounded.
13: Yes.
11: And that's an image that's been circulating in our media. And I think what your poem just did is remind that the reality is most of us, of course, we experience trauma, but the natural reaction of the mind and the body is resilience.
13: Yes.
11: Mm-hmm. Yeah.
13: I think if we're supported, if we have community.
11: Mm-hmm.
13: That was sort of the other half of the conversation that I had with my campmate. You know?
11: Mm-hmm. Yeah.
1: But sometimes that growth can happen in solitude as well, and sometimes it's meant for that. Some people are on a spiritual journey.
11: Yeah.
1: I actually agree with what you're saying. There's a line in my book that's coming out. I paid a lot of attention to the whole phoenix metaphor, and the line is, don't become so enamored with the ash that you forget to rise from it. So we can get burnt down.
13: If you'll forgive the pun, that is fire.
11: Straight out of poetry.
13: Damn.
11: Yeah.
13: But damn.
1: That's what we need to sit with, right? Like, yeah, we can get burnt down, but we still have to rise up into the phoenix. You can't just fall in love with the ash you're laying in.
11: Yeah, just real quick, do you... I feel like she just did a drive-by.
13: Yeah.
11: It was like a poet drive-by.
13: That's one of those lines you hear and you're like, God damn, I wish I could write something like
11: That's an honest approval.
13: Damn.
11: I really feel like poetry, like when you're jealous of another poet,
13: yes.
11: That's the highest compliment.
1: It really is.
11: But I'm just kind of curious, where did this kind of fetishization or this love of being wounded begin?
1: Honestly, I believe it began in our criminal justice system. We have a binary, victim predator. You can only inhabit one within that system. And the more attention that's paid to the needs of the victim, creating safe spaces, giving them voice, which is important, but understand that a mind has to heal before it can create any space at all. So I think power began to shift over to that space so that even if you were not inherently a victim or feeling a victim, you knew that if you could inhabit that space, you would get more, you'd be listened to, have more power.
11: You get a platform.
1: I feel like it's power.
11: Wow. Wow.
13: Interesting.
11: Wow, I think you just destroyed whole academic departments right now.
1: You know, the other thing I like to
11: whole
1: say
11: HBO series have just been canceled. Yeah.
1: There is no right answer in a binary. If you only have two choices, there's no choice. So it's not victim or predator. Mm. No right choice.
11: I know.
13: Damn.
11: Yeah. That's
13: damn. Right. Well said.
11: But that's what poetry does, right? It shows you the invisible tunnels beneath, running between binaries, and how almost most of us live shuttling back and forth between these kind of invisible tunnels, between these very bright stages where you're either a victimizer, criminal, or a victim. And it's actually the world in between that is the reality.
14: Mm-hmm. Yeah.
11: And I think maybe like arts like poetry and other forms of like authentic creativity really show us, no, that's actually reality there.
1: Mm-hmm. But it requires brave poets like you two to articulate it.
11: Yeah, and then hopefully be dutifully ignored and canceled.
1: Only if you're lucky.
11: Only if you're lucky.
1: That note, I'm going to read another message, and I think that we're going to go to some promos. So again, thank you guys. That was fire.
14: Thank you.
1: So, looking for a ride off the playa, or do you have room to give someone a ride? 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
16: The Serpent. By the Serpent Servants. Dallas, Texas, and New Orleans, Louisiana. Rising from the playa, the serpent forms a living axis mundi, a luminous bridge between earth, sky, and the unseen worlds between. Rising 15 feet, its Corten steel body is layered with polycarbonate and diachronic film, pulsing with light and seeming to dance under dynamic lighting. The sculpture embodies humanity's endless cycle of transformation, in which descent, ascent, and rebirth shape our shared journey of becoming. The serpent is conceived as a living symbol of Axis Mundi, the vertical world axis that bridges earth and the sky, bodies and cosmos, ancestry and evolution. The double helix echoes the universal patterns woven into all life and DNA spirals, serpent myth, kundalini energy, cosmic vortices by placing this form at the center of the playa. At the center stands the glowing spine, a vertical column of LED-driven lights that pulse in response to movement. As people converge, the spine brightens, ripples, and breathes, embodying the idea that the life force of the community animates the world axis itself. The serpent ascending to the sky represents the connection of the Axis Mundi, the underworld, earth, and heavens. The serpent reflects humanity's eternal journey of becoming, ascending towards the unknown, descending for integration, repeating the cycle endlessly, embodying the belief that transformation is nonlinear, spiraling, communal, and rooted in both the body and the cosmos.
14: You don't want to get sick on the Playa, right? Right. So, make sure to cook your food to the proper temperature. Wash your hands before preparing or eating food, and observe all health department protocols when serving food to the public. You did get your health permit, right? Finally, don't drink the non-potable water that comes out of the water trucks. Let's all avoid foodborne illnesses. After all, this is Burning Man, not Barfing Man.
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1: 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This is You Can Do Better with my co-host. What's your name, sir?
11: Yes, Honey Shot here at BMIR. The voice of the man, but also the voice of a very talented singer who's going to introduce herself and give us just a one-minute taste of her song.
18: Hey, everybody. I'm Ava Rose Kaplan, coming in from Toronto, Canada. This is my first burn, but it's not my first rodeo. I've been around the scene for a little while, and this is a song that I wrote about my first festival experience.
1: Excellent. So, and for the listeners, she came in here, and she has totally shifted gears from something that was pre-recorded to being played live, so big props to you. Big
18: thank
1: props.
18: You. All right, I'm just gonna give it to you, I guess. Skies shining and birds flying, I'm breezily floating. Though my brains are smoking while I take this toke,

0: Thank you so much. Yes. This is my, you popped my cherry.
1: Well, now I'm excited too. No, that was excellent. Thank you so much for sharing that with the community. Mm. We have the most talented people that come to bring it. Honestly.
2: People bring their poetry, their songs, their stories. Mm-hmm. And it's just it's like a big, beautiful buffet.
1: It really is.
2: That's good.
0: Thank you so much for letting me sing my song for you guys.
1: You are very welcome. And please come back and sing to us again.
0: I will.
1: Thank you.
3: Thank you.
1: So I'm going to transition now to another poem from the canon. For those who don't know, Amiri Baraka was one of the most famous poets from the Beat Generation, but his legacy goes far beyond the Beats. And this is one of his most popular poems called I Liked Us Better.
4: I liked us better when we were quick to throw our fists in the air. I liked us better when we were shouting and marching and intent on changing everything. I liked us better when we didn't dig our enemies so much, when we were at least suspicious. I liked us better when we traveled in big gangs, not no small gangs, but big-ass gangs, threatening the people who still threaten us, when we charged them for their slavery and lynching and Klan membership. Now they took the robes off and put them in their Republican Party briefcases on their way to the House of Representatives. But who do they represent? Not us, but our murderers, enslavers, the same people who dragged us in the iron bottom of them boats. I liked us better when we remembered these things and would not just stand there, pleading with people who hate us to be civil because they won't, and you should know it by now. How long is it? 16, 19, 17, 19, 18, 19, 19, 19, red summer. In 7 years, it'll be 2019. If you don't know them by now, you'll never, never know them. I liked us better when we was acting like Rosa Parks. Sit where? Actually, I liked us better when we acted like Nat Turner but got away and shot that Trayvon Martin memorial bullet into somebody's Washington car. I liked us better when we acted like Big Robert Williams, and I was with him when he pulled that pistol on the American ambassador in Cuba and demanded he send real police to protect his family in North Carolina. I liked us better when some of our youngest was some of our baddest. When Malcolm and Martin was still in their 30s and talked the most excellent, righteous, anti-racist diatribes in the world. We all liked us better then, and we need to figure that out. Black president or not, you need to get it in there or not, that brother is meant to cool us out, who are the most militant, most angry nation in this land, with fire in our souls and smoke pouring out of our eyes. So we have been cool. And even made proud by the shroud of Negro our enemies have pulled over the bleeding victim of our oppression, who lingers right before us, right inside us, on the streets, in the prisons, in the twisted lies of the butchers, who can even steal the sounds of oppression and enshrine themselves in a rock and roll museum to show us how ignorant we are. I like this better when the first words out of our mouths were, fuck them. Religious note. Only heathens would call the Friday before Easter good.
1: Oof, Amiri Baraka. He knows exactly how to say the thing that no one wants to say.
2: Oh, so good. I love how he calls out this fake empire and fake authority and fake presidents in front of fake American Eagle seals and talking about fake military power and with real death. And I just love it. This kind of hypnotic spell that's cast by the TV and all the screens. They're like these kind of hypnotic glowing watches making us drooling, open-eyed, idiot, mad, looking at all the screens. And I just loved it. He called out Obama before Obama. He called out Obama, right?
1: Yep.
2: He really did.
1: Yeah, I had the great fortune.

0: to hear Sparrow's next poems. I think what he reminds me is that clarity of thought, which inevitably leads to revolutionary politics if you're have a love for the masses of people, that the window of what's acceptable to say and think is constantly being pulled over to kind of conformist politics, which inevitably is a friendly, smiling makeup clown face that hides genocide, genocide of environmental collapse, genocide of the slow death of the poor and all the alleys and hovels around the U.S. And so, you know, it's when you're right, when people don't know the his context, it's almost as if because people have forgotten the world that they're living in right now. Yeah.
1: Well, that being said,
2: Sparrow, I'm going to do some more dumb poems. Sounds light. Great.
1: Yeah.
2: thanks. I really appreciate having to follow that method. So I will say as a disclaimer for these next two, I don't have them written down, so I might mess them up a little bit. In the same way I wrote those last poems as a response to my time in Black Rock City, I had the good fortune of studying poetry in Oxford this past summer, sort of right before I came here. And so these are both poems that are kind of responses to some of that experience. So the first one is just a kind of a cutesy little poem about just being in Oxford. Mm-hmm. It's called Outrageous Oxford. I jog along the Tolkien streets, the closing day, the coming dusk. My legs and lungs count steady beats, dodging selfies of specters dressed sub-fusc. High above me, spires keep on dreaming, scratching clouds as they pass by. Above them still, the airplanes float, cutting lines across the sky. I walk the lanes that legends walked. I frequent all their pubs. I drink and dance the pauper waltz, more lunacy in the club. My friend Hassan sustains me. The winds whisper wild notions in my ear. Each night it's more chicanery, punting rivers of bad beer. I likely won't find love here. Perhaps that's just the price. Still my feet keep running. Still I roll the dice.
3: Oh. Wow, that was perfect.
1: I know.
3: What you were worried about.
1: Like, get this man a hinge date. Oxford.
2: And of course, ironically, the next poem I'm going to read you is for a woman that I then met in my poetry class after writing that first
1: poem.
2: You know,
1: yeah.
2: Don't worry, anybody who's really concerned about me out there. I will not share her name because that feels like a breach of sort of confidentiality. But
3: yeah, we wouldn't do that.
2: A special person in my poetry class at Oxford. I tried to write a poem for you. Somehow it came out wrong. We walked these sun-bleached cobblestones past cues for even song. You talked of Russian literature as light played on your face. Past antique maps in shop windows, full of paths I could not trace. And as you spoke, worlds opened, full of poems I longed to write, little candles set to kindle against the coming of the night. I want for nothing from you, just a little of your time, to hear your sweet voice lilting and your laughter as it rhymes. I tried to write a poem for you. Perhaps this time it's right. It's all that I can give to you for sharing a little of your light.
1: Wow. Are you guys still together?
2: Oh, no.
1: Oh, God, no.
2: No, we weren't even together then. It was just a sort of one of those glancing blows of destiny. You know, she's going to school in Scotland. Like, that was never going to be a thing.
1: Yeah.
2: But it was, you know.
1: Yeah, no,
2: you know,
1: I get it.
2: Just a moment.
0: It's so crazy. Poetry is so dangerous because it could take a glance and build a cathedral from it.
2: Yeah. Oh, yeah. Absolutely.
0: Right. And then people hear the poem and they're like, do you guys have kids?
2: Yeah, like,
0: old together? And you're like,
2: nah.
0: No, I just got off at the next subway station.
2: Yeah.
3: Yeah, absolutely. Okay. Yeah, sorry to break into that. We had another wonderful folk come into the studio. Do you want to come sit down at the mic?
1: Yeah.
3: Chat with us?
1: Do you have more?
3: I don't want to reveal too much about what, and how do you want us to introduce you?
4: I'm the man of many names.
3: The man of many names who is at the mic. I'm going to let him tell you what he's reading because it's pretty spectacular. So whenever you're ready.
4: You're going to have to give me 1 second. I'm
5: going to have to pull this up on my

0: phone.
1: Of course.
0: So,
1: because it doesn't exist in
0: print. Go ahead. Yes. Feel free to kill time while I do this.
2: All right. We'll kill time.
1: Do you want me to do a little introduction for it? Or do you want to?
0: You would be welcome to. I'm okay with that.
1: Okay.
2: Okay.
1: So what...
2: We can kill time. We can chase time down with a knife into a dark alley.
1: Just a knife? If you're going to kill time, let's do a shotgun so we can get the clicking.
2: Yeah.
1: That's...
2: You're right. And then, you know, but time has got like those two hands.
1: Time has two hands?
2: Yeah, that they become like two knives and we're like fighting time in the alley and it's dark. Oh, we don't know who's going to win or lose.
1: I like that.
2: Yeah.
1: That works for me. Yeah. Are you... You're ready.
0: Okay. I've got one pulled up here, and it's going to be a little bit of a... They're all in different places in my phone, so I got to pause between them.
1: No worries.
0: The background on these is they come from the hobo community, train riders, and it's a world that I venture into quite frequently. I'm not in there full time, but these are things, authors are completely unknown. This is just stuff that I've found near what's called the catch out, where folks would typically wait and hide, waiting for a ride to take them elsewhere. So this is the first one. And like I said, we are, or maybe it's a, it is signed at the bottom. It's something that was scribbled on a freeway overpass. It looks like it's all foet. Yeah. Anyway, here it goes. This is and you'll forgive me for there might be inappropriate pauses just because the legibility of these is not all that great.
1: Makes it even better.
0: Yeah. Today came rain, tomorrow sleet. The road hangs heavy beneath cold feet. Paw prints left upon fresh snow alert the warden. Time to go. Quick to catch, back on track, with fingers crossed behind my back. Such is the heist of a fulfilling life. Such is the strife of the street rat.
1: That's so good.
0: This is the other one. This is the, I do actually personally know this author. He's a good friend of mine. He goes by a Conrail Titty. And this is entitled Lord, It's Hard. Lord, it's hard to write a poem. Sometimes, I mean, it's easy. But like describing daffodils, like telling what I want. Who cares what verdant shade their stalks stretch skyward? Who cares their faces look as though they were bought from a ray of sunlight? I am just a railroad bum. I just want daffodils.
1: My goodness. You read that perfectly, too.
0: That's the only one I can read legibly.
1: But there is something like truly romantic about reading it from under an overpass, like it's just been written in permanent marker. And that impulse for self-expression, especially when it comes to poetry, the first thing that comes to mind for me is that, you know, the history books are written by the winners of wars, but the poetry comes from those who have, quote-unquote, been vanquished, or the losers, because that is the mode of expression for the deeper parts of us, or the seat of the soul.
2: Can I ask you, what does the poetry or the art of the hobo community, what does it tell you about how they survive the hardships and their worldview on this moneyed, glittering world that they obviously... are either choosing to leave or forced to leave, but like, how do they see the world? Like, what does their art say about their worldview?
0: I think the opinion varies greatly from individual to individual, but I know what I have found out there is in general, there is sort of a shared disdain for the, you know, quote-unquote civilized world, and for various reasons, you know, sometimes it's personal, sometimes it's mental issues. Sometimes it's for reasons that they would never tell a soul in their life. But for one reason or another, a lot of these folks are out there making their way, you know, from town to town, state to state, by the means of freight, rail transportation, because they have no money, they have no home, they have no real direction, and they have potentially an anxious soul that they can't be comfortable sitting still. So they're constantly on the move.
2: Yeah. And just last question, and thank you for indulging. How does the train itself appear in their stories or in their poetry? Is it anthropomorphized? Is it seen as a friend or an enemy? Like, what are is there a consistent thematic or motif for how the train appears?
0: That also, I've met some that are enamored by the train. I met some that really geek out on it on like sort of a technical level. They would get really into like the finer workings of the machine. And I've met some that hate the trains and feel like they're stuck there and can't leave. So it's a mixed pot for sure.
2: Okay.
0: Yeah.
2: What drew you to that?
0: Huh?
2: What drew you to exploring the hobo life?
0: Actually, so my father was riding trains back in the 80s. And then, you know, I was born, grew up in the 90s, and always he would still take these trips with his friends and come back with just incredible stories, incredible photos. And so I was sort of brought up on the outside looking into that, and developed a little bit of a, I don't know if I would say an obsession, but a very deep fascination with it. And my dad was actually the one that took me on my first train ride, and I have been going ever since.
2: Thank you.
1: Wow.
0: Yeah.
2: Thank you.
0: Yeah.
1: Sparrow, do you want to add anything to this before we go to promotion?
3: Yeah, just a quick question. Not quite so as insightful as honey shots, of course, but... do you find that this is a common phenomenon? There's a lot of hobo poetry?
0: In a sense, most actually tend to be musicians because it's a way for them to go to a city and they can busk. They play music and put out a hat or their guitar case and ask for sure. Donations in exchange for their art. And you know, a lot of people who write songs are also
3: poets.
0: Poets.
3: Yeah.
0: But I have not run into people who write a lot of poetry specifically. I do have like I said, my one friend Conrail Titty. He is an incredible poet. Mm. And he's very, you know, good with his words. Mm. His vocabulary is extremely vast. And it's something that, you know, entertains him. He likes it. He reads a lot. He writes a lot. And he can play just about any instrument you hand him. It's pretty incredible.
1: I love that.
2: Yeah. It's just the image you give of this nomadic America, this kind of fluid river of geniuses and mentally ill and lost souls and oblivion seekers and horizon lovers. There's something so quintessentially American about it.
0: Mm-hmm.
2: I don't know what it is about this country. It's such a magnet for wanderers. Yeah.
0: It is. I mean, there's a big history of the hobo here in America, and by far, I would say, like you mentioned, lost souls. Not many of them out there are lost souls. There are a few, but most of them are just obsessed with adventure. Don't feel comfortable holding still. Can't settle down for one reason or another. But the what I see more lost souls are usually like the bums that stay in town, that don't go anywhere, and are usually, not always, but usually struggling with some kind of addiction. Mm-hmm. The ones that hold it together enough to have their life in a backpack, organized, packed, ready to go at a moment's notice, they're usually, they're pretty on the ball. but they've chosen to not participate in this civilized world from their own choice for one reason or another.
2: Mm-hmm. I hope you write a book about this.
1: I do too.
2: I really would love to. I would teach it. I would teach the hell out of your book. Mm-hmm. I would go. I would. It would inspire me to go take a train. Even it's not my necessary thing, but my soul is just curious.
0: Yeah.
2: And I would just. But I think you would add something so much to the American canon. I hope you write it.
0: Maybe someday. I've considered it. I'm not much of a writer myself, so it would be something I would need to practice on before I.
1: You.
0: I
1: you
0: really
1: could
0: did it,
1: create so. An anthology of the found poetry that all along the High Line and these other. I mean, that
0: totally.
1: I would publish that.
0: Yeah.
1: Yeah. And the selflessness with which you are doing it is it's awesome. Thank you.
0: Yeah.
1: And I wish we had more time, but I'm overdue.
0: Do it.
1: So I will read updates on traffic and weather when we come back from this brief break.
4: Bonjour, mon ami. Welcome to Burning Man, the truly international city. And for that international flavor, come to the Hair of the Dog Lounge. Zoot allures! 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Jean-Claude Van Damme, what a fun place. Come to Hair of the Dog. You provide the booze and music. We provide the music and booze. Dominique, Nika, Nika, C.L.E. de Supplement.
5: Leave No Trace doesn't begin on the playa. It applies on the way to and from Burning Man as well. Burning Man's gotten several complaints from Pershing County about participants peeing and pooping on the side of Highway 447 during the drive-in. Folks, this isn't cool. Good burners are good neighbors. It's not your bathroom, it's their home. We know traffic jams can result in long waits, but if you have to go, bring a lidded bucket or other sealable container along and get rid of the waste appropriately.
6: So basically, the human being is kind of social, but it's not an absolute nature. We're capable of being more destructive than any animal. We can blow up the whole planet, you know. But if we use that cleverness in our real nature, which is to be gentle and interconnected, we can become Buddhas. And, you know, Buddhas have more fun.
7: 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It celebrates a welcoming space where the citizens of Black Rock City can slow down, connect, and remember what it means to gather together around a fire. 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
8: Hi, I'm Clark, a.k.a. 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And what we're really excited to bring to Center Camp new this year is Bring Your Own Cup. 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
1: 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Welcome back to BMIR 94.5, The Voice of the Man. I am You Can Do Better, and I have a few announcements. First one is DMV is in desperate need of volunteers for strike, 8 a.m. to noon preferred, or 1 p.m. to 5 p.m. Sunday, September 6th. Traffic. Currently, the Exodus time travel on Gate Road to Gravel is 30 minutes. Not too bad. Weather. Today, tonight, partly cloudy with a low around 50, southwest wind 0 to 5 miles per hour, possible gusts up to 15 miles per hour. Tomorrow, as of now, mostly sunny with a high near 73, southwest wind 0 to 20 miles per hour, possible gusts to 25 miles per hour. Now, we are currently in the studio with some amazing poets, and I want to continue the conversation that we were having before we had to go to promos. Now, we have a man with many names, and he was talking to us about the found poetry that he has collected. Is it all from the High Line or other routes?
0: No. These are various catch-outs that I visited, and you don't find poems in everyone.
1: Yeah.
0: But when I find them, I'm pretty regularly taking a picture of them and cataloging them.
1: And I love words like catch out. I love the vernacular that is specific to a space or a thing.
0: Yeah.
1: I love it so much. So please, any more words you have like that, go right ahead.
0: Okay. This last one here, I found on a overpass, actually right in Reno, Sparks. And just a little background for those of you who might not be aware. Trains have a little red blinking light at the tail end of them, and so that is mentioned in this one as one eye. One eye of the car on the end of the train. Okay. Well, there goes my train. One-eyed boxcar trailing out into the long dawn. I've chosen a razor wire path to a waitress's burned with never-ending pots of coffee. I don't want to live as they live. I'd make sagebrush sandals and rabbit's blankets over electric lights and screens bright.
1: That was really good.
11: That's so
1: right?
11: That's so good.
1: I know. Yeah.
11: That's so good.
1: Not only with his reading voice is excellent, but the thing that about poetry is that the smallest poems contain the largest worlds. That's something that I believe is inherent. Mm-hmm. And mm-hmm. a poem that's like, it's like razor sharp with its language and tone, and it just kind of leaves you in a spot mm-hmm. where like, wait, I feel like I need more, but then you think of everything that was just said, and you're like, whoa, mm-hmm. whoa.
0: Yeah.
2: So, yeah, I mean, compression of language is not the only, but it's one of the traditional highlights or signatures of poetry. Is to have words compressed so much that it's almost like your tongue becomes a stick of dynamite. Mm. And it just explodes, and in that garish light, you get to see a whole other world.
0: Yeah.
2: And that's what you're giving the listeners, this glimpse into this whole other world in such few words.
0: Yeah, yeah. Well, I can't take credit for any of these poems. I know you said you were sitting in the studio with amazing poets, and I am not one. I've just found some good artwork out there in the world.
2: Mm. Thank you for bringing it to us.
1: I respect that opinion. I also find, because I do work with people who maybe wouldn't choose poetry as their first medium, and those who are connected to it or drawn to it tend to have some sort of a poetic voice. And the fact that these pieces resonate with you, it's significant.
0: Yeah.
1: It is. Yeah. But yeah, maybe you'll write a poem and be part of the next open mic.
0: Maybe. We'll see.
1: And thank you so much for sharing these significant and important pieces.
0: Yeah. Thank you.
1: Thank you.
2: And Man of Many Faces, thank you for reminding us that invisible people who are traveling trains or sleeping in doorways can be geniuses too.
0: Yeah.
2: And that there is an overflowing of art, and that it sustains people's lives, and that their lives have dignity and meaning. And I think that for those of us who are further into the system and have some kind of bourgeois, comfortable lives, I think that you're forcing us to remember humanity is much larger than our little small circles.
0: Yeah. It's really actually incredible how, like, smart and witty and on point a lot of these guys are.
2: Yeah.
0: You wouldn't think it by looking at them. But, no, most of them are, in some cases, more on their game than we are.
1: Mm-hmm.
0: Maybe because they have less to keep track of. But, yeah, no, it's you know, it saddens me to, like, see, like my friend that wrote the poem about daffodils, he's a very wise soul. He's extremely intelligent. He's a history buff, like, knows amazing facts, all the dates, all the names, and he can just, like, drop it like that. Mm. And it's like, I've asked him, I was like, why you could be a teacher, man. Like, you have an amazing wealth of knowledge. Why don't you share this with people? And he's, you know, he's disgusted by the school system. He doesn't want to be a part of it. He's, you know, struggles to hold what most of us would consider a conventional life.
1: Mm-hmm.
0: And he's out there traveling on his own accord and doing quite well at it. And he's happy. Mm-hmm. You know, he's really happy. He's really smart. He does well. And there's no shame in that, you know?
1: Of course.
0: So...
2: Oh, man.
0: Yeah.
1: The idea of convention might be a bunch of nonsense anyway.
2: Hobo.
0: It is.
1: Mm. You heard it here first, folks.
2: And that's the burn.
0: Yeah. Yeah.
2: That's why we come here.
0: Yes. Okay. I'm going to get out of here, guys. Thanks for having me
1: Thank
0: on.
1: You.
2: Thank you.
1: Thank you.
11: Nicely read.
1: I know.
11: That voice.
1: Right?
2: I know, right?
1: He insists he's not a poet, but I don't know.
2: Such a good voice.
1: So now we're going to transition to another song. This is by a First World or First Nations. I call her a poet because she writes all of her own music, and she will allocate certain poems into certain songs at certain times, and she knows when to use it, when not to. And once you hear her, you'll understand why.

0: Miss Kanina, an Aboriginal artist who is pretty amazing, and I suggest that you all check her out. So we have in the studio two more extremely talented poets from the Playa, from our community, and I am super excited to introduce the first one. Crow's Nester.
1: Crow's Nester is the name. That's right. It's almost a poetry piece in itself.
0: 100%. You were born to do this.
1: Gag me. No. Yeah, so I have a little piece here. Mm-hmm. And here it goes. Etu Mama is a famous story about a duck hatching and searching for its mother. Etu Mama, the duck asks, much as we ask, Etu Dessert, are we searching?
0: Ooh, that was really good. Really, really good.
2: Oh, I like that a lot.
0: You
2: like it? Yeah.
0: Can I ask a technical question?
1: Sure.
0: So as it appears on the page, because I do hear a lot of rhyme or slant rhyme or cadence, do you drop it down into multiple lines or does it look like a paragraph?
1: I separate the lines so it sounds separated. Mm-hmm. Otherwise, it's weird.
0: Yeah. Yes, prose poems are weird.
1: A little
0: Sorry,
1: separation
0: guys,
1: is good.
0: No
1: right?
0: offense to anyone. Well, be informed or don't.
1: I mean, that was my professional opinion.
3: Yeah. Ooh, someone's anti prose poem racist.
0: I like prose poems when the container speaks to the content. I do.
3: Oh, that's such.
0: Such what?
3: It's so
1: well,
3: true, but it's a little bit of a dodge. It's like, does the form meet the content? Yeah.
1: I don't know what she's even talking about.
4: I feel Neither unqualified to judge any of this.
3: Yeah.
0: Well, it's but you know, there's poetry and then there's prose, and prose is everything
1: sure.
0: else.
1: Yeah.
0: And when you make your poem look like it's a story, sometimes people can't tell the difference.
1: Well, like, right. Like, you know? I like haiku, and what is studying haiku and collecting haiku, but I didn't always get, you know, that separation you're supposed to do in haiku.
0: Mm-hmm.
1: And so maybe it didn't always work. But nevertheless, it's nice shorter, I think.
0: It is, yeah. So. Yeah, like we were just saying, the smallest poems contain the largest worlds.
1: Love haiku.
0: Yeah.
3: It's beautiful.
0: Thank you. So we have another talented poet in the station that would like to share something with us, Whitefish.
5: Hi. Well, thank you for having me on here. This is a really cool thing you two are doing.
0: Oh, thank you.
5: I've been enjoying it sitting out in the lounge. So, someone asked me if I had had any epiphanies here at Burning Man.
3: Hmm.
5: And I came up with an immediate answer. And thought, okay. And then someone came along and they were doing a thing where they were asking you to write a postcard to yourself in the future. And they give it back to him and he would mail it at some random point in the future.
0: Oh.
5: Same phrase popped into my head. And I kind of judged it at first. That's, you know, it's kind of lame ass 60s groovy rock music kind of philosophy there, but it's also true. I really do believe it's true. And what kept coming to me is that love is the answer. Love is the answer to all questions, all quests, all problems, all passions, all things, always. Presence illuminates the path to love. This moment is all that I am. This moment is aglow with potential and overflowing with lessons, ready and always ready for my dive. So I surrender to this moment, this one right here, right now, my goals and plans, my secret longings, my quiet shame, my ghosts and habits and fears. None have power unless I gift it, and I do not. I choose to be present. I choose to be true. because love is the answer.
0: Oh, that was so good. It felt like you were narrating a documentary of the soul. It's like the new David Attenborough. Like, goodness,
1: I like the way you read that.
0: Right? That's what I mean.
5: Wow. narrating a documentary on the, of the soul.
0: Yeah. That's I love that.
3: I could just see all
5: that's a very poetic phrase right there.
1: It's a miniseries.
0: Right? It feels like it.
3: Right? Like you just see all these lovers and they're running across the African savannah.
0: Yes.
3: And you hear your voice.
0: And then it like cuts to flowers blooming and a hummingbird, then back to. And
1: you're running away from them.
3: Uh-huh. Yeah. Yeah. Yeah. Like Benny Hill.
0: Yeah.
3: Wow. That's beautiful.
0: Now we know what we're going to film.
3: Can I just ask, is there a particular music or album or concert experience or some experience that really turned you towards love as a guiding principle of your life?
5: Huh. Yeah, I could just, I can think of one. And it wasn't like a huge long time ago. It was, you know, when I was probably in my 30s or so. And it was a concert by an artist called Krishna Das.
0: Ooh, good one.
5: And that man just radiated pure love. Mm. And he talked about it, and sang about it, and I believed him. I believed what he was saying. Mm-hmm. I believed that he really felt that, and I wanted to feel that same way. Very much. Mm. And I didn't at the time. I didn't feel love moving through me in the way that I knew it could.
3: Mm.
5: Mm. And watching him was an inspiration for me, and it was right about the same time as a pretty profound turning point in my life that did lead me to being more aware, more present, more loving.
3: More loving.
5: Mm. Yeah.
3: Beautiful. Beautiful. Thank you.
5: Yes. Thank you. Yeah.
0: And I think after we come back from these promotions, I might play a little Krishna Das.
3: Yeah.
0: You have inspired me.
3: yeah.
0: That being said, we love you guys very much, and we'll be back soon.
3: Thank you both.
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8: Hello, BRC, and those beyond the gates. Welcome to the 2026 Axis Mundi's list of open fires. Sunday at 8 p.m., we close out the week with the Temple of the Moon. The Temple of the Moon takes its inspiration from the Queen of the Night, a desert cactus flower that blooms for a single night each year, releasing its fragrance in the moonlight before fading with the dawn. The moon also follows a natural rhythm, waxing and waning in an enduring cycle. Between these two patterns, the artist James found a tender metaphor for our own lives, for Black Rock City, and for the temple's annual cycle of appearance and release. Together, the flower and the moon conceptually make the temple a celebration of impermanence and immediacy. It serves as a reminder that the fleeting nature of human experience is what makes our short time on Earth so meaningful. Thank you, James. We hope you enjoy all the open fire projects at Burning Man 2026, Access Mundi.
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9: This is the Starship on the Playa here with BMIR. I'm here with Willow and Red. Wow, can you tell us a little story about your experience here at the Burn?
3: Well, we arrived by motorcycle on, what day was that? Monday?
10: Monday.
3: And we've been hanging out ever since, enjoying this beautiful weather.
9: And where are you on your way to now?
10: We're going to the temple. We're going to get it while we can.
3: Yeah, it's the cry day, unfortunately, so we're going to go to a big temple and cry.
9: Excellent. If you could describe the temple design this year in one word, what would you say? How would you describe it?
3: It's so lovely. It's lovely. It's perfect.
10: It's round.
3: I love, what is it, like the cactus moonflower, and like it represents the just very temporary nature of human life. I love it.
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0: Welcome back to BMIR 94.5 FM, the voice of the man. We had just heard a pretty amazing poem by Whitefish. And he reminded us all of how much we love Krishna Das. So we want to share a little bit of that with you.

0: That is Krishna Das singing the chant Om Namah Shivaya. And for those who don't know, it connects directly to the theme of Axis Mundi. But the chant is 13 minutes long, so we are going to go back to poetry. We've held on to Whitefish, the narrator for the documentary of the soul, because it felt appropriate for him to stay in the studio with us and continue to narrate.
1: Well, I thought I was just spectating, actually.
0: Oh, well, you've been given a job, sir.
1: Oh, okay.
2: you can't just, not with a voice like that.
0: Right?
1: Yeah. All right, then, in that case.
0: There we go. Yeah. So we have a new poet from the Playa who has come in to share some of her work. Haley, do you want to introduce it at all?
3: Absolutely. Also, hi, I'm so glad to be in the studio with you.
0: We love having you here.
3: I'm Comet. Thank you so much. And also, thank you again for this invitation. I'm going to take a quick drink because I'm going to read, and I have been on the Playa waterless.
0: Hydration is important.
1: Water is life.
3: Thank you so much. I also want to thank Melissa, a.k.a. Clown Baby, for giving me some inspirational material earlier today to sort of open my eyes. We were talking a lot about our inner child, and I had a couple of conversations on the Playa about accessing the inner child that gets to come out at Burning Man.
0: Oh, I love that.
3: And so I had that in mind when I wrote whatever it is that I'm going to read you. A secret handshake to access the here and now coordinates. Now is a good time if you're listening to light up a smoke or indulge in a scent. Did you see the moon? Did you see the sunrise? I saw with my blue eyes an imprint in drying dirt. That was then, and now I am here and now. That's when I saw her looking through my blue eye, a force of nature. Ruthless. Comet is hers as well, and I will write a spell now to meet her here and now. And this is where you, my witness, the people who are listening, come in. Do you see them? Do you see the child here and now? This is your time that you can invoke to find them. This is what we're going to do together. Open your palm, place it flirtatiously on your forehead and tip it slowly to your neighbor. With doing that officially by the legion of Shamalama Ding Dong, Deborah's, and also Brian's, by hearing these words, you will invoke the time and place to be with every part of you.
0: Ooh, that's really good.
2: Shamalama Ding Dong is perfect.
0: I like how the poem shifted. I thought you were just going to break the third wall for a moment when you said, you know, dear reader, like, it, you know, introducing them. But then you shifted it to a poem of address, and that's really powerful. That was really good.
3: Thank you so much.
0: Thank
3: that
0: you
3: means
0: for
3: a
0: sharing
3: lot coming
0: it.
3: From you. And that's thanks to the inspiration. There was a part in the book that said, if you're going to cast an incantation, you should make it simple, memorable, and invite the other person. And so I try to do that. Good. So thank you again, Melissa, Clown Baby, for the inspiration.
2: Thank you, Clown Baby.
0: Thank you. Awesome.
1: And thank you, Comet, for reading that.
3: Thank you, Whitefish.
1: That was lovely.
3: Aw, thank you.
2: I had such a, like, when you had the hand expression from the forehead.
1: Yeah.
2: I could just see all the burners going,
3: I hope that you did that, and I hope that you do it on the Playa and just invite that little 9-year-old out.
2: You know, I would love to see the man as this burning going, like the actual statue. And everyone getting freaked out.
3: Yeah. Like, oh my God.
2: Like, whoa, that's the man.
1: That would be a wild effect for them to, aside,
2: off.
1: Of course, but for them to add to the man burn, have the man do something
0: like
1: totally unexpected.
2: Like breakdancing.
0: That's a great
1: idea. Like that. Or have his head spin around you know, arms
3: slowly
1: wave up and down.
3: Like, if they could figure out how to make it fall and burn into a lotus pose.
2: Oh!
3: The ground.
2: Wow.
3: Could you imagine?
2: People would lose their minds. Yeah, just collectively.
3: Like,
2: that man's moving. Or he just like leaps off of the base and just starts running.
3: Okay, then I'd be like, this is AI, and I'm missing a mission. Yeah.
2: He's like, you're not going to burn me.
3: I'm like, wow, okay, nothing matters truly.
1: I think there's a big, big chasm between having the man's head spin around and having him climb down off the base and charge the crowd.
3: I would pass away, I think.
2: It's just like flipping art cars. You've been burning me for all these years.
3: That would be a lesson, wouldn't it?
1: Godzilla on the playa.
2: Wow.
3: And he goes to Reno. Control in the studio.
2: I'm sorry.
3: We're getting hyped. I let their inner child out. Everybody did the incantation.
4: Those who can't see what happens on the radio, we all did the incantation.
1: And here we are.
3: Here we are.
1: Giggling like a bunch of 8-year-olds.
2: I love it. Playing in the sandcastle.
3: Everyone did it. If everybody has a 9-year-old night, they deserve.
2: Yeah, have a 9-year-old night out there, everyone.
1: What a wonderful wish for everybody right
2: there. Yeah, 9-year-old.
3: I felt that attention. Beautiful.
2: Yeah, poop yourself.
3: Okay, well.
1: But 9-year-olds are pretty firmly out of the poop.
2: They are. There's moments. There's moments.
1: Well, okay, yeah. But there's moments.
2: There's moments.
1: At any point.
4: Things get too out of control in the studio. Right. I'm going to play another poem from the canon.
2: Okay.
4: This one is by, and it's, the content's not going to be any better, trust me, Charles Bukowski.
5: Ooh, wow. Secret of my endurance. I still get letters in the mail, mostly from crack-up men in tiny rooms with factory jobs or no jobs, who are living with whores or no women at all, no hope, just booze and madness. I get most of their letters on lined paper, written with an unsharpened pencil or in ink, in tiny handwritings that slant down to the left. And the paper is most often torn, usually halfway up the middle. And they say they like my stuff. I've written from where it's at. They recognize it truly. I've given them some chance, some recognition of where it's at. It's true, I was there, even worse off than most of them. But I wonder if they realize where their letter arrives. Well, it is dropped into a box on a wire fence behind a 6-foot hedge and a long driveway to a 2-car garage, rose garden, fruit trees, animals, a beautiful woman, mortgage about half paid after a year's residence, a new car, 2 cars, fireplace and a green rug 2 inches deep, with a young boy to write my stuff now. I keep him in a 10-foot square cage with a typewriter. Feed him whiskey and raw horse. Belt buckle him pretty good 3 or 4 times a week. I'm 60 years old now, and the critics say my stuff is getting better than ever.
4: That was Charles Bukowski, and as we told you earlier, all of the poetry from the canon is read by the poets, so you are hearing their voices, and that, you know, not only contributes to the magic, but the ability to connect. Honeyshot, do you want to introduce the next bit of poetry from the canon that we're going
2: to
4: share?
2: Yeah, we're going to take a listen to the classic poem from Allen Ginsberg, Howl, which actually was part of a court trial and of obscenity. Mm-hmm. And he won because the judge, I believe, brought in a literary critic, but then ruled that this was actual literature because there was substantive use of literary technique, mm-hmm. and the content was obviously about spiritual striving and searching for communion, and that's a long theme within poetry. And obviously the connection between Charles Bukowski and Allen Ginsberg is that they were both poets of those on the margins, of people who had been in and out of mental hospitals, homeless, halfway houses, cheap motels, gambling dens, dive bars, hobos riding trains. And so, you know, they were reporting from what I think Michael Carrington, who I think actually started the Democratic Socialists of America, would call the other America. And it's from there that so much of the vitality then was injected into poetry and really kind of exploded free verse and allowed for the breath rhythms, the natural breath rhythms of the speaker to come through. And so I just love that, you know, we have these two beautiful poets side by side. So this is Allen Ginsberg's classic Howl. And a slight, a little annotation to this is that, one, he wrote it on peyote. And he actually wrote it thinking that no one would actually hear it or read it. This was actually supposed to be just kind of him breaking through a certain kind of shyness or reticence about some of the content of his life. And so, and then when he shared it with his poetry circles, everyone was so astounded by the brutal rawness of it that they encouraged him to actually go ahead and publish it. And so when you read Howl, because it's such part of the American literary canon, we often just kind of assume that it was meant to be published and meant to be read. But what you're really reading is in a sense, a young tortured man's secret confession written in prose and written in poetry and jamets and sacred metaphors and breath rhythms. And it was very, very, very much meant to be a personal act of healing, of integrating all of his parts into one. And it was never really meant to be published. And so this is almost like a dream escaping into daylight and allowing the dream to live even in daylight.
4: Perfect. Thank you.
6: Minds of my generation, destroyed by madness, starving, hysterical, naked, dragging themselves through the Negro streets at dawn, looking for an angry fix. Angel-headed hipsters burning for the ancient heavenly connection to the starry dynamo in the machinery of night. Who poverty and tatters and hollow-eyed and high, sat up smoking in the supernatural darkness of cold water flats floating across the tops of cities contemplating jazz. Who bared their brains to heaven under the L and saw Mohammedan angels staggering on tenement roofs illuminated. Who shivered in unshaven rooms in underwear, burning their money in wastebaskets amid the rubbish of memorable Berkeley manifestos, listening to the terror through the wall. Who got busted in their pubic beards, returning through Laredo with a belt of marijuana for New York. Who passed through universities with radiant, cool eyes, hallucinating Arkansas and Blake Light tragedy among the scholars of war. Who were expelled from the academies for crazy and publishing obscene odes on the windows of the skull. Who ate fire and paint hotels, or drank turpentine in Paradise Alley, death, or purgatoried their torsos night after night with dreams, with drugs, with waking nightmares, alcohol and cock and endless balls, incomparable blind streets of shuddering cloud and lightning in the mind leaping toward poles of Canada and Patterson illuminating all the motionless world of time between. Peyote solidities of halls, backyard green tree cemetery dawns, wine drunkenness over the rooftops, burrows of T-head neon green and blinking traffic light, sun and moon and tree vibrations in the roaring winter dusks of Brooklyn, ash can rantings and kind king light of mind. Who chained themselves to subways for the
4: endless... That was an excerpt from Allen Ginsberg's Howl. It's an epic poem. Even the first portion of it is 13 minutes long. So for those who have not yet read it, please do. Unfortunately, we have to go, well, not unfortunately, because we love to hear all of these promos and all of these announcements because our community creates them and they're extremely talented. But when we return, I will have some updates for you.

0: that, and also on the bicycle tours. We love talking to folks.
1: So take care.
2: Black Rock City, dawn, a yoga class.
3: And as we move from Ustrasana, camel pose, back into Chakravakasana, the cow pose, our friend the sun is just peeking over the mountains in the east. Hello, sun. It's a beautiful morning, isn't it?
4: Hello, sun.
3: And finally, we're going to... What the hell?
5: Hey, are we in time for the yoga class?
3: I'm sorry, can you turn down your throbbing trance music?
5: Do you guys have, like, extra mats? There's, like, 30 of us.
3: Can you turn that down? I mean, it's horrible. You're ruining the vibe, and no one can hear, and your music sucks.
5: What?
3: Your music sucks.
5: Thanks, I know, it rocks. I'll turn it up for you.
1: Yeah.
2: Hey, people, and let's talk Sonic Sanity. 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Ears, they're everything you've heard and more.
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10: Sierra.
9: With Sierra. Wow. What can you tell us is going on here in Black Rock City this week?
10: Oh, man. Well, it just rained last night, and everything is, like, super chunky. we're just sloshing around.
9: You haven't let that stop you. You're here at the end of the line to see the man. Are you excited to get at the front?
10: I'm excited, yeah. I'm excited.
9: What do you think about the design of the man this year?
10: This might be my favorite design of the man. This is my third burn, but it's really cool. It's like, I think it's very fitting of the Axie Mundi theme. There's a lot of like little natural elements involved in it. It's really cool.
11: 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The voice of the man.
12: You know, about a million years ago, a bunch of monkeys fell out of trees, got a little clever, harnessed fire, invented the printing press, made, you know, luggage with wheels on it, and, you know, built the society that we now live in. Every society has an ecological footprint. We, at the moment, in our society, have a really dramatically unsustainable level of this. We're using up about 5 planets. If everybody on the planet lived the way we did, we'd need between 5, 6, 7, some people even say 10 planets to make it.
11: Access Mundi.
13: 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And tonight it will be the voice of poetry as the burn burns. So first, let's get some announcements announced. So if you are looking for a ride off the playa, or if you have room to give someone a ride, BMIR has an app for that. It's called Ride Finder. It protects your privacy, which is good. It matches you with people who are going in the same direction. So go to ridefinder.com site. That's the ridefinder.site. Again, ridefinder.site to access our free gift that helps keep you off our front porch. So that is the announcement. So please help each other get home. And now we are going to turn to Famo, a poet who has just come in And he is ready to unleash some incredibly powerful lyrics.

0: for the Playa. Famo, take it away.
1: Yes, sir. What up? It's your boy, Famo. Man, this is my first burn. I'm hailing from Passaic, New Jersey. This has been absolutely amazing. So much diversity, so much inclusion, so much love going around. And speaking of love, man, I'm a beautiful person that called themselves Squid. I guess that's their burning name, but they were so fire. And so many people say, what's your zodiac? What's your zodiac? What's your zodiac? And I usually don't like to say what's my zodiac because, man, people don't like mine. But when I met this person and I felt all that spiritual alignment, I said, hold up, I need to find your zodiac. So look, I'm not a singer, but this made me sing a little bit. I don't really rap like that. Sometimes I do, but this made me rap a little bit. So I call this piece Zodiac and dedicated to Squid. Hopefully you hear this and hopefully we can tap in. It goes something like this. I heard you was Pisces. That might be lightly. You really, really emotional. That ain't your sun. That is your moon. So you take that shit real personal. I just want to be. I just want to be. I just want to be. I just want to be. I just want to be. Damn, I need to spit it out. What's your zodiac? Your zodiac? Your zodiac? Oh no. What's your zodiac? Your zodiac? That's the thing I really need to know. Where your sun is at? Where your moon is at? Where your Venus at? Girl, whoa. What's your zodiac? Tell me the name of your zodiac. Tryna guess it, baby, I wanna know. I'm good off that sun. Tell me where your moon at. Exploring your chakras, baby, that's where clues at. Enter the gateway, you looking like who's that? 11-11, baby, yes, you knew that. Shaking, going crazy. Sexual healing. Guess it's Reiki. I've been looking for that aura girl lately. Yes, we puffing on the doobies, feeling lazy. I heard you was Pisces. That might be lightly. You really, really emotional. That ain't your sun. That is your moon. So you take this shit real personal. Ay, I just want to be. I just want to be. I just want to be. I just want to be. I just want to be. I need to spit it out again, I guess. What's your zodiac? Your zodiac? Your zodiac? Oh no. What's your zodiac? Your zodiac? That's the thing I really need to know. Where your sun is at? Where your moon is at? Where your Venus at? Girl, whoa. What's your zodiac? Tell me the name of your zodiac. Tryna guess it, baby, wanna know. Keep it for real. No fairy tale, baby, this how you feel? My life be feeling real Monday. You peaceful like Sunday. I guess the time is gonna tell. My little cafecito moving incognito. You a water sign, but you a fire to people. You was codependent, now you don't even need him. You building your business, goddamn you a keeper. I am the sign that you void like it's allergies. Mr. Gemini with split personalities. I'm high vibrational, say it real happily. My house in check, am I y'all really proud of me? Zodiac killer, I'm an entity. Welcome to my palace, I got you as a centerpiece. Cups and the swords every time you put a card to read. Damn, guess you got the Zodiac out of me.
2: You gave me goosebumps.
1: Wow. Appreciate that.
3: Oh my God.
1: I need to take some lessons. Sorry about the voice, y'all.
3: Oh, that's good.
2: I apologize for that. It was like butter.
3: I hope you guys meet tonight.
1: I know, yeah. Squid, meet me at the Burning Man.
3: Squid, get on this guy.
1: Yeah, exactly.
2: What's astounding me is that you wrote this so recently. It sounds like you put that through 8 revisions. Mm. It's so fluid. Wow. Yeah.
3: Yeah. Also, I love the way that your voice went up the scales and down. Like, you really worked the scales.
1: Wow, thank you so much. Good. I appreciate that. That's love, yeah.
3: Yeah, and also, it sticks in. It sticks in your head, and you're like, oh, okay. So, of course, now when I get home, I'm going to be like, Zodiac.
1: What's your Zodiac?
3: Zodiac.
2: The new hook.
1: All right, people don't be liking the Geminis, man. But thank you so much. Thank you so much.
3: Famo, congrats. I hope we hear your poetry or your music coming out soon.
2: I thought for sure you were going to be a Scorpio, just saying.
1: So. Oh, yeah, yeah, that's another one. Yeah. I think Gemini's worse.
2: Really?
1: Yeah, apparently people don't like
2: it. I don't know.
1: Well, look.
2: I'd take a Gemini over a Scorpio.
1: If it's cool. Yeah, that's good. I know we got a lot of different experiences, a lot of different personalities. If you got a good
3: side. I date a Scorpio. I'd take a Gemini.
1: I feel that.
3: Over a Scorpio any day.
1: My Venus is Cancer, so that means I love a lot. So.
2: That's good.
1: If you don't mind, so pretty much, like, if people want to follow me, my name is Famoville, Famoville.
3: Mm-hmm.
1: And, you know, I'm an artist. I'm a producer for people like MGK, YG, Skillet Baby, Sada Baby, Danny Lay, all of that.
3: Yes.
1: Nice. And I'm doing my artist stuff now. Just follow me if you like what you heard. And thank you so much for the opportunity.
3: Yeah.
1: Thank you so much.
2: You're awesome.
3: Congrats. Yes, we're good. Thank you.
2: And we have another new Playa poet.
3: They just keep coming.
2: And they get just talented, talented people. And we feel really honored that you're sharing your work. You've honestly, there's a lot of trust that goes into this. I know. I mean, I've been writing for a very long time. So thank you for letting us create this container for you to share your magic. And I would love to hear who you are and what you're going to share with us.
4: Hi, this is Zen, or Alex, in the default world. And I actually, just by chance, sat down to watch the man burn over by your fire here. And I've been appreciating your programming all this burn,
2: you.
4: Especially those dusty days we hunkered down and it was like sitting around the old radio.
2: Thank you.
4: So thank you for your gift to the playa. And what got me excited, I just biked back to my camp to get this poem because just before we came out here, I put my boots on and I found that there were two poems left in my boots for me.
2: Oh my goodness.
4: So this is somebody's gift to me and I don't know who.
2: It's kismet.
4: So let me see. Is this okay?
2: Sure.
4: Yeah, absolutely. Okay. All right. He had a wife. He even had kids. One plump, like a rehydrated raisin, and the other one too. But he once lived as a man in the world. In the jungle, so to speak. Okay, it was Iowa, but you get the point. He was a harmless young man, red whiskers, thin as his charm, and a great fluffy hair that made all the boys look his way. In this story, he had no name. He flew with the wind when he was on his own, followed his bliss, and learned how to rhyme. But he had some family here, too, and he met them with his back home self. They always knew. Don't get it wrong, they laughed. When they were kids, they even teased. But when they all grew up, a joking matter it was no more. He kept quiet, and so did they. A kindness, he thought, but still never felt at home. They were his only friends, after all. Now again, they laughed once more, him inside the circle, but keeping the circle less round, red in the face. He knew he would forget and laugh. They saw it again in his eyes this time. Behind his back, they still talk, mournful wounds from gentlemen. But behind their back, he was left. Alone with his dreams, they filled his mouth. They made him drown. He fell asleep, crying in her arms. She also knew, a mother of two, but at night, it's three, an island of her own, keeping the family afloat. He almost told her last night, for the sixth time this week, broke down by her feet and wept. Not about his secret, no, but how sorry he was to be her warden and her his home, a forgiveness he adored, only granted after that simple word that he couldn't muster the strength to utter. Laying down his body at the side, he loves her with his soul. He buries himself in her depths, escaping glances of the past when he first arrived at that land, dancing under the noses of the moon and man.
2: That was excellent. Yeah, I'm curious what your first impression was when you read that, like to yourself the first time you read it.
4: Beautiful, beautiful words.
2: Yeah, right.
4: And I felt honored that somebody gifted me with such beautiful and heartfelt expression of what may be distant from their life experience and imagined or deeply personal. And I think it's usually a little bit of both sometimes.
2: Yeah.
4: Or maybe it is very autobiographical and it feels like I get to be a safe container to receive somebody's words and their world.
2: Yes, and yeah. I think you're right about the autobiographical part. I tend to find that when writers start to shift to pronouns, they create distance from themselves.
3: Yeah.
2: So it's an easier way for them to reveal something deeper. And I find it even when I'm writing. Like, if I start shifting to you or she when I started with I, I'm like, oh, great. We're getting into it, aren't we? You know. So it felt like that to me, but it also felt like really well wrought. Like, right?
3: Yeah.
2: What do you think, Honey Shop?
3: I was kind of curious. Yes. But there seemed to be this a touch of surrealism within it, even though it was autobiographical, mm-hmm. there was just something almost very fluid about this, you know, this kind of character, it's like self-image. Mm-hmm. And I was just kind of curious, as you were reading it, did it in any way either affirm or challenge your idea of aging or of love or of mm-hmm. the sometimes cliche, but also lived friction between this hunger to live your desires and then dealing with responsibilities to others?
4: I'd contemplate often on aging and authenticity, living your truest self. And I mm-hmm. think something that I picked up from this was that our identity, our constructed sense of self, and our life experience can get so tightly woven together. Mm. And we can identify with our experiences or our draw, you know, what attracts us. And we can get very identified with that. And something I appreciate about this is it tells an experience of not feeling accepted or not feeling like you fit in or are part of, like that you can be your authentic self in those formative years that they mentioned. Mm-hmm, mm-hmm. But that in the love, in his love's arms, I think sometimes words aren't necessarily needed to express the pain, just mm-hmm. to allow yourself to feel it and to cry. And that it seems to be a part of this in the end to me, how I take it is that you're embraced by this person that you love. Mm-hmm. And maybe it's not the time for the words. Maybe it's just time for the feelings.
2: That was succinct. And I think that we don't pay enough attention to the fact that we have to sit in especially the uncomfortable feelings in order mm-hmm. to process that and to stay in our bodies. And it is true that and it's hard for me to say as a poet, not everything belongs in words or on the page.
3: Yeah.
2: It's true. Some is shared experience or the personal experience with the self.
4: Yeah.
2: You're like really in tune.
4: Thank you.
2: Mm-hmm.
4: You
2: are.
4: Thank you.
3: You said there was a second poem?
4: There is. It's short.
2: Yes, we have time for a short poem.
4: Thank you so much. Let me get myself adjusted here. First, we're going to have you call out a hidden word to me. Because I have aging eyes.
2: Okay.
4: What's right under that red there?
5: Enamored with the troubles of your previous soul, tulips and blush. But trouble seems to be the word.
4: Ooh. Okay. Thank you. A little sneak peek at the poem here. And here it is, with a little black ink spot and some red dust, which may be hibiscus dust, I'm not sure. I did see somebody who was marked with it today. Adorned with feathers from last year's fall, enamored with troubles of your year previous, your previous soul, hanging tulips blush with your warmth. I speak the breath into you and hold you in my palm. You haven't conquered today. You're still dancing in its woes. So mourning tomorrow's end surely has no use.
2: Mm. Oh. That was really good. And you just found these in your boot. Goodness gracious.
3: If you were to conjure an image of who put that, who do you think they are? What do you think they're doing now?
4: I suspect it might be someone in my camp, perhaps. Mm. And I had a lovely interaction with one person in the camp, and they felt very grounded and tuned in as well, and beautiful soul. So I'm going to guess probably maybe 5'11", 5'12", with wild curly, a wild curly shaggy mm-hmm. mad scientist hair.
2: Okay.
4: I mean, or playa hair, whichever you think it is. And very deeply connected, grounded eye gaze.
2: Mm.
4: Yeah. So just an open soul.
3: Hmm.
4: But then again, it's a mystery.
2: I kind of like the mystery, though. I kind of like it being multiple people, or, you know, Schrodinger's poet, right?
4: Yeah, Schrodinger's poet.
3: Wow.
4: I like that.
2: Yes.
4: Who knows if these are even here?
2: They might not. They could be here and not here.
4: Yeah. Thank you so much.
2: You are so welcome. And, you know, it's interesting that this feels like kismet, but even before you sat down, I had intended to play us out with a song. Now, you know, I spent a good chunk of my writing life insisting that everything that happened to me throughout the course of every single day could be put into a poem or written in some way. Mm-hmm. And the older I get and the more complex things become, I realize that sometimes there aren't words. And if there are going to be words, it might take a decade for them to come. And if they don't come, that's okay too. Mm-hmm. And I kind of made peace with that. And when I have one of those days, I now play a song and I dance around my kitchen. Mm-hmm. And I wanted to share that with you guys and with the Playa.
3: Can I ask, what is it that, and I think it's, you're right, it's an incubation of knowledge within the body before it becomes consciousness. Mm-hmm. And what are some of the forces that determine how what time is needed for a revelation, a homecoming, but whatever is in the body to appear almost, you know, kind of like a wedding day, wearing this beautiful dress in the mind?
2: So I actually teach this, and I'm happy to share some knowledge with anyone who's listening. I believe it comes in three steps. When we're trying to write about difficult content, which is what we're talking about now, because why else would we be disembodied? We start out within the trenches. That means the thing has just happened to us. We're still in the trenches with it. You can't write from that position. You're just accessing trauma and you're creating imagery or sharing imagery. You can't make sense of it yet. It'll take some time. It could be less than a year, could be a year or two. And when we enter this new phase, I call it circling the wound. It's where you have some distance from it, and you're able to circle it and look from multiple perspectives. Mm. And this is actually the most dangerous time to write about it, because it's not fully formed yet. You're still blaming. You're still trying to allocate blame, because nobody wants to take on the burden of, you know, being harmed. And I think it could take 7, 8, 9, maybe even a decade to get to what I call warrior pose, which is where you have a fully evolved understanding of yourself and all of the people who were involved in your experience. And until you can see them as two-dimensional characters, you're not going to be able to write about it. So it's going to be the blame game.
4: May I add in on that?
2: Please.
4: There's something that I think... One, to get to the point where you can talk about it, where you can share it, you have to be able to integrate it, and you have to be ready to accept the realities of yourself and how you show up, and release that hurt part of you that tries to protect, that feels the victim, and that those lessons just keep repeating over and over from a higher perspective.
2: Yes.
4: As you kind of move along up this spiral of your growth. And you keep finding the same lessons and pains and hidden in different nooks and crannies of your life, and then you respond in the same way. And so it's that moment where you just get to witness yourself, and once you start witnessing yourself honestly and how you show up, that you can do something to change it. Thank you for letting me.
2: Absolutely.
3: That's beautiful. Yeah. Thank you.
4: Thank you.
2: So I'm going to play us out, and we'll go to some promos after that.

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3: 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Fire Circle piece honors the ancient tradition of gathering around the fire, a place of restoration, music, ceremony, conversation, and genuine human connection, including a focus on indigenous wisdom, stewardship, and community. It celebrates a welcoming space where the citizens of Black Rock City can slow down, connect, and remember what it means to gather together around a fire. 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We hope you enjoy all the open fire projects at Burning Man 2026, Axis Mundi.
4: Welcome to Burning Man, the number one home for waiting in long lines. This city has lines so long you'll find yourself back at the beginning of another line. Welcome home to the Burning Man. Don't forget to wait.
5: Same lines. It just was reminded that I went to RISD art school, and one of my best friends there was a guy named Kenichi Shinagawa, who I haven't spoken to in almost 40 years, but he very kind of beautifully poetic Japanese man who used to read, he told me, Siddhartha by Hermann Hesse every single year. And I asked him why he did that. He says, because every year I'm a different person, and so I bring a different self to it, and therefore I get a different outcome from it and different learning. And so I think, you know, Burning Man, in a addition to making the obvious statement that it is literally created from nothing every year, is that I have found in my 7 years of coming that it's never the same burn because you are different, and what you bring to it and the context of your life changes constantly, day to day, not just year to year. And so I find that it's this incredible reflection of who you are at any given time, and that's as valuable as anything for what you get out of it.
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7: What we call this mala is the crazy monkey mind, bala bala bala yada yada. And the open awareness meditation means you don't have to do anything, just be. 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Be free, be present.
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9: 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And tonight is the voice of poetry. And we make words burn as the burn itself burns. So first, let's get to some announcements. The DMV is in some desperate need of volunteers for strike 8 a.m. to noon preferred, or 1 p.m. to 5 p.m. Sunday, September 6th. So that is tomorrow. The DMV is in desperate need for volunteers. So please, burners, show up and give your best effort to help those who helped us for so many days on the playa to get home quickly. So now we're going to go to one of the old school beat poetry OGs, Jack Kerouac, and he is on the Steve Allen Show. And this is a beautiful 3-minute poem that talks about the sounds of the universe. I guess the sounds of the universe could be silence or emptiness. Let's see how we can make this thing work. All right, little technical difficulty about the sounds of the universe with Jack Kerouac, but we got Santa's Helping Elves coming in.
10: I have never been called that before, but that works. So what were we about to play? Excellent. It looks like Honey Shot is continuing our little traverse through the Beats universe, which honestly is really exciting because in terms of innovative poetry movements, especially in America, they were at the forefront. So hold on, let me see if I can fix this.
11: Needles hanging from it like a live wire connect. The Mill Valley trees, the pines with green mint look, and there's a tangled eucalyptus hulk stick fallen through the late sunlight tangle of those needles, hanging from it like a live wire connecting it to the ground. Just below, the notches where little Fred sought to fell the sad pine, not bleeding much, just a lot of crystal sap the ants are mining in, motionless like cows on the grass. And so they must be aphids, percolating up the steam to store provender in their bottomless bellies that, for all I know, are bigger than the bellies of the universe beyond. The little tragic windy cottages on the high last city ward hill, and today roosting in sun-hot dream above the tree head of seas and meadow patch, whilst tee-kee-kee pearl the birdies and mommums, mark and ululate moodily in this valley of peaceful firewood, in stacks that make you think of Oregon in the morning in 1928, when Back was home on the range lake and his hunting knife threw away and went to sit among the ponderosa pines to think about love, his girl's bare bodice like a fennel seed, the navel in her milk bun. Shorty McGonagall and Roger Nulty held up the Boston Bank and murdered a girl in these old woods. And next you saw the steely green iron photograph in True Detective, showing black blotches in the black blotch running culvert by the dirty roadside, not Oregon at all. Or Jim Back so happy with his mouth, a blade of grass depending. Hummingbird hums hello, bugs race and swoop. Two ants hurry to catch up with Lonely Joe. The tree above me is like a woman's thigh. Smooth eucalyptus bumps and muscle swells. I would I were a weed a week would leave. Why was the rat mixed up in the sun? Because Bodhidharma came from the west with dark eyebrows, and China had a mountain wall, and mists get lost above the Yangtze Gorge, and this is a mysterious yak the bird makes yick. Wouf, wow, what, sings the dog blood blut blut below the homestead deer. Red robins with saffron scarlet or orange rud breasts make a racket in the dry dead car crashed tree Neil mentioned. He went off the road into eucalyptus, and it's all busting out, indicating the prune blossoms. And Bodhidharma came from the India West to seek converts to his wall gazing. Ended up with Zen magic monks mopping each other and one and all and other in mud koan puddles to prove the crystal void. Wow.
10: What a good choice. Oh my goodness. I love Kerouac. Sometimes I love Kerouac. sometimes I hate him.
9: I know. He's one of those hater love poets, you know. And it's hard because when you listen to some of the founders of these genres, like the beat poetry, I think there's a way that we're told to listen to them, mm-hmm. where it's a reverence and mm-hmm. it's a kind of astonishment at their innovation. But also when you actually listen to what they're saying, you're like, I don't know.
10: I know, but they make it sound so pretty, you know? It's like it's casting a spell. So we have something special for you. Mm-hmm. Each of us are going to read a poem, I guess we could say from the canon, but something that has spoken to us as writers and artists, and Honeyshot is going to start.
9: Okay. Let me call him up. So this is the classic poem called Song of Myself by the American poet Walt Whitman, and he is the father of American poetry. He took free verse and breath rhythms, and he allowed for American poets and then essayists and novelists to sound like themselves. And that was an incredibly important shift, because up until then, even though, you know, there was the American War of Independence from the British Empire, British culture was still seen as the touchstone culture, what people aspired to write like and to sound like. And so the cultural effects of colonization were still very much apparent in American letters and American culture. And so Walt Whitman really had a passionate love for American democracy, but not just the political system of voting for your politicians, but American democracy as a culture of championing the common man and the common woman, and the everyday rawness and natural handsomeness of the American landscape. And so Song of Myself was, you know, one of his, you know, his masterpiece. And so we are going to read just the first part of it. And here he actually invites for everyone, and this is, again, his kind of democratic principles, his democratic aesthetic, everyone to be a poet. And to be a poet not because you are, you know, scribbling on a blank page and watching your enjambment and line breaks and your metaphors and similes, but being a poet and the blank page is your body, it's your skin, it's your five senses. And to allow the wonder of nature and the quixotic miracles of other people be what, you know, resonates and hits your heart almost like a Liberty Bell. So this is Song of Myself, part one. I celebrate myself and sing myself, and what I assume, you shall assume. For every atom belonging to me as good belongs to you. I loaf and invite my soul. I lean and loaf at my ease, observing a spear of summer grass. My tongue, every atom of my blood, formed from this soil, this air, born here of parents, born here from parents the same, and their parents the same. I, now 37 years old and perfect health, begin, hoping to cease not till death. Creeds and schools and ambience, retiring back a while, sufficed at what they are, but never forgotten. A harbor for good or bad, I permit to speak at every hazard, nature without check, with original energy. Part two. Houses and rooms are full of perfumes. The shelves are crowded with perfumes. I breathe the fragrance myself and know it and like it. The distillation would intoxicate me also, but I shall not let it. The atmosphere is not a perfume. It has no taste of the distillation. It is odorless. It is for my mouth forever. I am in love with it. I will go to the bank by the wood and become undisguised and naked. I am mad for it to be in contact with me, the smoke of my own breath. Echoes, ripples, buzzed whispers, love root, silk thread, crotch, and vine. My respiration and inspiration, the beating of my heart, the passing of blood and air through my lungs, the sniff of green leaves and dry leaves, and of the shore and dark-colored sea rocks and of hay in the barn. The sound of the belched words of my voice loosed to the eddies of the wind. A few light kisses, a few embraces, a reaching around of arms. The play of shine and shade on the trees as the supple boughs wag. The delight alone or in the rush of the streets or along the fields and the hillsides. The feeling of health, the full moon trill, the song of me rising from my bed and beating the sun. Have you reckoned 1,000 acres much? Have you reckoned the earth much? Have you practiced so long to learn to read? Have you felt so proud to get at the meaning of poems? Stop this day and night with me, and you shall possess the origin of all poems. You shall possess the good of the earth and the sun. There are millions of suns left. You shall no longer take things at second or third hand, nor look through the eyes of the dead, nor feed on the specters in books. You shall not look through my eyes either, nor take things from me. You shall listen to all sides and filter them from yourself.
10: That was excellent. I'd like to imagine that you're reading it the way that he would have read it, because there's a sincerity to your voice.
9: Thank you. Yeah, really he's my ancient grandpappy.
10: I can see that. I feel it.
9: Yeah.
10: And I wanted to read a poem by Mary Oliver, and I will. It's a short one. But hearing you read Whitman, it just made me think of the Whitman poem that has touched me the most. And I think as an extension of that, people out on the playa now will resonate with what he's saying. So I'm not going to explain what the poem is doing until after I've read it, because I'm hoping that, as we say, you can inhabit the world of the poem as I'm reading it. And it is short. When I Heard the Learned Astronomer by Walt Whitman. When I heard the learned astronomer, when the proofs, the figures, were ranged in columns before me, when I was shown the charts and diagrams to add, divide, and measure them, when I sitting heard the astronomer where he lectured with much applause in the lecture room, how soon unaccountable I became tired and sick, till rising and gliding out, I wandered off by myself. In the mystical, moist night air, and from time to time, looked up in perfect silence at the stars. So, I actually found this poem when I was taking astronomy class in undergrad, and I completely understood what he meant. You sit in these spaces, and they talk to you about the stars, and they try to break it down into like these rudimentary structures for you to process in a different way. But when you step outside into the night air and you look up and experience them, that is how we should be experiencing the stars. That is how we should be in conversation with nature. Mm-hmm. And I think everyone out on the playa is living that truth.
9: Yes, yes. Yeah. Like, we escape our air-conditioned words, and we escape the strobe light of the hypnotic cell phone, and we escape the constant ant-crawling of letters on headline and newspapers, and we come out here to the desert because the wind is wild, and the dust storms can erase all of our plans on the playa, and we love the dancing of flames, and we love the wild, feral look in people's eyes, and you know, sometimes when you're sitting near a fire pit and you're talking to someone, and you can see reflected in their eyes the flames of the fire as they're talking. And it's almost as if you can see what's happening inside their soul, you know, the consuming of the primal feeling and getting consumed by the words, and it's twisting out of their mouth. And it's so beautiful. So, yeah, I totally get it, what you're saying.
10: And how perfect that we're talking about this just as we're preparing for the man to burn. I mean, right outside this station, we have tens of thousands of people surrounding the man. And there is something really beautiful and cathartic about that space, something primal almost.
9: Mm-hmm.
10: And as we told you, it was the intention of Honeyshot and I that this space be used for that, as an extension of that, for transmutation, for all of the magic that poetry creates and all of the healing in tandem with the fire.
9: Oh, so perfect. And the man is such a symbol. Mm-hmm. It's a multi-symbol, figure.
10: Absolutely.
9: You know, for some it's the man of authority.
10: I think of it as the straw man.
9: As a straw man.
10: Yeah.
9: Right. So, and then to see it, and also the man. I think the 1968 revolution in France, led by the youth, and the situation is there was this graffiti, and it said, "There's a cop in your head.
10: Hmm.
9: Get it out."
10: Whoa.
9: Right. And that was often a graffiti that it's you saw so in the true. Paris, on the walls on the West Bank.
10: Mm-hmm.
9: So yeah, it's beautiful. I hear what you. Yeah.
10: All systems of control require our participation.
9: Oh.
10: Yeah, I know. So I am gonna read the Mary Oliver poem, which is in conversation with everything that we have just said, because that is how this night has been going. And then after that, we're gonna do some promos, and we'll be back with more of the magic. Wild Geese by Mary Oliver. You do not have to be good. You do not have to walk on your knees for 100 miles through the desert, repenting. You only have to let the soft animal of your body love what it loves. Tell me about despair, yours, and I will tell you mine. Meanwhile, the world goes on. Meanwhile, the sun and the clear pebbles of the rain are moving across the landscapes. Over the prairies and the deep trees, the mountains and the rivers. Meanwhile, the wild geese, high in the clean blue air, are heading home again. Whoever you are, no matter how lonely, the world offers itself to your imagination, calls to you like the wild geese, harsh and exciting, over and over, announcing your place in the family of things.
12: This is a public service announcement. There has been a significant increase in unsightings of unilluminated individuals known as dark wads. These individuals suffer from a condition known as glomophobia, which is an extreme aversion to light. Dark wads only emerge at night and pose an extreme danger to themselves and those around them. To mitigate interaction with these dark wads, please maintain a strict speed limit of 5 miles per hour while bicycling or driving your art car on the playa. This has been a public service announcement.
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15: Ew, pinworms.
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17: Hello, BRC, and those beyond the gates. Welcome to the 2026 Axis Mundi's list of open fires. Sunday at 8 p.m., we close out the week with the Temple of the Moon. The Temple of the Moon takes its inspiration from the Queen of the Night, a desert cactus flower that blooms for a single night each year, releasing its fragrance in the moonlight before fading with the dawn. The moon also follows a natural rhythm, waxing and waning in an enduring cycle. Between these two patterns, the artist James found a tender metaphor for our own lives, for Black Rock City, and for the temple's annual cycle of appearance and release. Together, the flower and the moon conceptually make the temple a celebration of impermanence and immediacy. It serves as a reminder that the fleeting nature of human experience is what makes our short time on Earth so meaningful. Thank you, James. We hope you enjoy all the open fire projects at Burning Man 2026, Axis Mundi.
18: Right on. Everyone calls me Mobile, and this is Drakasha. It is our booty-shaking dragon. G, Mr. Magic, brought me in here to do a load of fabricating. And then we've got Bam Bam and Heather up front taking care of business up here. We've got these beautiful flowing red lights. The outside, we match just as well. You come into our temple, and you just kind of hang out. You relax. You enjoy good conversation, and you enjoy some bumping music out of those two bass bosses. What size are those bass bosses? 21 inches. Oh my God, that's Big Black's arm size. That is a beautiful size subwoofer. Just affect your breathing.
19: What inspired this art car's design, and what inspires you to bring it out onto the playa?
18: Is really to have one of the most unique and clean dragons out here, and just an art car that really brought a level of finesse and craftsmanship to the playa that you see every single where else. But here, I feel like when you look at it, you see that the Crystal Palace and that beautiful stained glass look, and when the lights are going at night, you're just mesmerized with it.
19: Will this be your maiden voyage tonight onto the playa?
18: This is maiden voyage and my first burnout here.
19: Oh, congratulations. First time long time fabricator, first time art car designer.
18: I've got Forest House over on the other end of the playa. Now Drakasha finally brought me out here and said, hey, we need you as a mechanic, man. Bring out here. And I haven't had to do anything to this thing. It's so dang solid. Everyone needs to come up here, have fun, and enjoy what I think is one of the best cars on playa. But call me biased.
19: As a first-time burner, what has surprised you as you've come out here this week?
18: The community. Honestly, I've gone out here, me and other tradesmen are, you know, handing off tools, trading things, just making sure we can get the job done so we don't have to send anybody off playa. Because it's such a hassle getting in and out, in and out. And we've got one guy, St. Mike, and literally he is, because he's been, how many times has Mike been on and off playa bringing supplies?
20: I think he's on his fifth trip now.
18: Ooh, five trips, and it's like in and out, supplies. He's going to get more stuff for our camp right now so we can be even more comfortable and just keep it merry. And that's how we do it at Drakasha.
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10: Welcome back to BMIR 94.5 FM, the voice of the man. We're very excited to have you with us in studio. Before we get to the two gentlemen who have come in to talk to us, I'm going to tell you a little bit about what's going on. In terms of traffic, the current Exodus travel time on Gate Road to Gravel is 30 minutes. Weather, partly cloudy with low around 50, southwest wind 0 to 5 miles per hour, possible gusts up to 15. For tomorrow, it'll be mostly sunny with a high near 73, southwest wind 0 to 20 miles per hour, possible gusts up to 25. Not too bad. So we do have two gentlemen here who need to make an announcement. We did request that they put it into poetry form, but that was unfair of us. So I'm going to allow you to introduce yourself and what you need, okay?
23: Yeah. Hello, everyone. My name is Rahul. We are free camping. This is our first burn. We are at 754 and G. We were trying to see the burn and then leave tonight, but our car is completely dead. It's a 2015 Ford Transit 350, so it's a transit van. Our neighbors did try to help us with a generator and a jump starter, but they said that we need a special kind of jump starter for a replacement battery, of course, for transit vehicles. So this is a call for request. If anyone could help us, if you think like you have, if you have that specialized tool.
10: Can you tell us one more time the make, model, and year?
23: It's a 2015 Ford Transit 350, and okay. We are at 754 NG.
10: Okay, and it requires a special, generator?
23: It's a special jump starter.
10: Okay.
23: Regular car jump starters won't work.
9: They can identify when they roll up to your place where they could easily see you. Is there like a light or markings that could be like, oh, this is where the car is?
23: We'll put up lights tonight. We'll make it bright for sure to see. But right now, no, we don't have anything. We're in an open spot, so it's mm-hmm. just a white van with no windows. Okay. I know, very sketchy, but
9: no one's sketchy.
10: No one's judging you here.
9: Yeah.
10: And what was your name again?
23: Rahul.
10: Thank you very much.
23: Thank you so much for helping.
10: Absolutely. Mm-hmm. And we have another gentleman in the studio. Are you ready to talk to us, or do you need a few minutes?
0: I need a few minutes.
10: You got it, because mm-hmm. I wanted to play a song that I really love by a jazz musician who I feel like not enough people know about.

doesn't love some Thelonious Monk? I don't know. So you are back with the poetry open mic on air at BMIR. I am You Can Do Better, and I'm here with Honey Shot. And for this next segment, we're going to read one piece of our own each.

0: of possibilities to the next. If there were such things, could we devote a sacrificed life to an unanswerable question? Impossibility is not happenstance, but a fluorescence of the mind. It is a lilac garden, forever about to bloom in a lighted and lightening morning. Yes, it was the prosody of impossible problem that resonated, the fat, rounded sounds of problem, impossible, and the cut of impenetrable. I love you.
1: I just had a poetry orgasm.
0: On air?
1: On air.
0: Goodness gracious.
1: Oh, someone get me a diaper of newspapers. Oh, you've just cured me of so many cliches.
0: I love you.
1: Oh, I love you so much. Oh, let's make it official here.
2: Put a poem on it. That's how poets... Mm-hmm. That's how poets get engaged. Mm-hmm. Put a poem on it.
0: Can you put a poem on it?
2: I will put a poem on it. I actually have a poem.
0: Oh.
2: Should I play? I hope that this connection works.
0: Okay.
2: Let's see if it does.
3: American Eulogy. Jose, can you see? In the early dawn at the Walmart parking lot. The sun burns men like shadows painted on a wall, waiting for day work. So proudly we hailed Maria on her knees, soaping cars until they were diamond clean at the Reno Wash and Go. Or over the ramparts, Jesus climbs a border wall to get to America, land of the free, and he runs as behind him a man begs for help as he twitches in the barbed wire, bleeding out like a bird. Or, under the star-spangled banner, waving from a pole at a store, Manuela paints lipstick in the car window, uses it as a mirror. Inside, a hungry driver sniffs the air condition blowing on breast like perfume. Jose is hungry. Maria is hungry. Jesus is hungry. Manuela is hungry. In the low morning sun, black vans speed in, American Eagle screeching, the tires, the stop, the immigrant hearts balloon pop, pop, pop as ICE agents jump out, wearing mask, shiny armor, Tom Cruise shades. They are like man-sized beetles, and they shackle Jose, pin Maria to the ground, pin Jesus by his neck to the sidewalk, make Manuela kiss the sidewalk, leaving lip prints. Jose is silent in the van. Maria prays with the rosary. Jesus bites his nails. Manuela is high on coke and laughs, laughter and cursing. All of them screaming silently in their minds, why now? Why me? What did I do? Where are my children? Why do my teeth feel like dice being thrown against a wall? Why is my spine a ripped tree root and the dirt clinging on my soul? Why is the police van a shark's belly? Their homes were erased in a vote in the Senate. No hablo, national anthem, no hablo, whiteness. The van stops and the ICE agents yell. Jose, his spaghetti legs, falls from the van. Maria blinks daylight. Jesus spits angrily. Manuela vomits. And under the ICE detention center sign, everything you say can be held. You can say please. You can say papers. You can say my family. You can say my life. Everything can be held against you. The gun tower and the sun casting barbed wire shadows as calligraphy on your forehead and neck. You can say innocence. You have the right to remain silent, but not the right to remain. Goodbye, Jose, homeless in Honduras, eating dried dreams for lunch. Goodbye, Maria, trafficked to brothel, suicide, found smiling in the afterlife. Goodbye, Jesus, asleep on train again, going for the border. The rattling steel lullaby wakes him, and he stares, haunted at the beauty of a moonlit desert. Goodbye, Manuela, pregnant and

0: Mexico, swallowing pills and packing and repacking bags. They will try again to say goodbye to the slow death of starvation, goodbye to the black hole stomach, goodbye dodging gang bullets and gang rape, goodbye the sun-baked land, the dust falling through hands like a broken hourglass. They want to say hello to the TV hope of American dream. Hello, America, that is wrapped on the face of the earth like a wedding veil. Hello, American white teeth and six-pack abs and robot doctors and robot wars and an eagle eating your mother's tongue from your mouth. They want to say hello, America of stolen blackness and prison refrigerators to freeze black heartbeats like cherries on vanilla. They want to say hello, America, where I can vote for amnesia and weigh the price of eggs against democracy, and turn a blind eye to the poor arrested overnight or the Nazi rally at City Hall. Hello, America, where one can say, I'm not them. I didn't skip the line. I waited in a desert filled with bones. I got here kissed by a paper and a judge. They are the problem, them, not me. The new them. They stink. They crowd buses. They eat mirrors. They tent city downtown. And they porcupine drug needle. And they hope dealer. They move the third world to my front door. They wear midnight like a fur coat and suck bored husband's dicks. In the playground, they smell like curry and salsa and soy sauce. And they stink like the world my grandparents came from. They, always they take my jobs. They paint abandoned homes in abandoned colors. They remember the bombs America dropped and forgot to clean up. They fry hair straight and scrub skin white as an ancient Greek statue. They lie. They are not us. They are not me. They are always they. They are always they. Everyone saying they was once a they. Before Jose, before Maria, before Jesus, before Manuela, there were Finn. They were Frankel and O'Connor. They were Isaiah and Ezekiel. They were Goldstein and Vincinetti. They were Abdul and Kehinde. They were Tennyson and Byron. Whoever says they lies. Tell the truth, tell the truth, tell the truth. You don't hate us. You hate you.
1: Whew. I don't know how you maintained that level of control throughout the entire piece, but you did, and it was expert.
2: Ooh.
1: And if that was you putting a poem on it, the answer is an emphatic and resounding yes.
2: Thank you.
1: No, thank you. That was brilliant.
2: Yeah, there was a poetry festival in New York at Governor's Island, and I read that poem. And one of the most beautiful experiences happened is that a Mexican-American man came up to me afterwards, and he motioned over to me, and he said, I listened to your poem. And he goes, that saved my life.
1: Oof.
2: I was like, wow.
1: That's real.
2: Yeah,
1: that's
2: that was real.
1: Poetry does save lives, and those of us who study it and write it and teach it can tell you that it's true, especially this art form.
2: Yeah.
1: Ooh, okay. So I want to transition to the lovely gentleman who has joined us in
3: Hello.
1: The station. Hi, how Hi. Are you?
3: Hey, I'm here just to provide some... I just wandered in. Mm-hmm. I was dragged up here and, to provide sophomoric levity in the most childish way to this very heavy moment. And if you were at the Porta Potty Playa, you Porta Potties in the Playa, you saw the decorated ones, and there was the Christmas one where you might have seen that... 'twas a night on the playa, and all through the burn, all the creatures were stirring without a concern. Safety third was the mantra, good times had by all, and the biggest concern was where to find a good stall. Santa answered their prayers of the midserts below and bestowed upon them a good place to go. As he rode off ho-ho-hoing, saying all who in sight, happy burn to all, and to all a good night. And that's the Porta Potty poem for
1: Christmas.
3: I like
1: that.
2: That's so good.
1: I would not have called that sophomoric levity, but I understand the impetus behind that?
3: It's a porta potty. That's sophomore.
1: Listen, we don't judge the content here. We judge the form.
3: I almost recited a commercial for Zorba's Adult Books in Scottsdale at Scottsdale Road and Thomas. You know,
1: you have the voice for it.
3: Where you can have a happy squirt or deep down love flow, as the case may be.
2: Oh, yeah. Squirts and love flows?
1: That does add another dimension to...
3: But that's a different script, and we'll leave that for us.
1: Next time, the next open mic. Thank you so much for sharing that. That was really fun.
2: Thank you. If you come up with another before 10 p.m., that's when our shift is over.
3: Oh.
2: If you have another poem of sophomoric levity, I would invite you to come over.
3: And I'll find another porta potty to read it from. That was on the wall in the decorated porta potty.
1: I love it.
3: Oh, with Christmas music and Christmas lights and everything. They took them down today, but that was great.
2: There's
3: we
2: so much
3: it.
2: Found poetry on the show today. Hobo poetry, porta potty poetry.
3: That's right.
1: This is where the real magic happens. Yeah.
3: Anyway, I'm Ed Nixon. We'll be probably back with Electric Angel when he gets off the playa later.
1: Awesome. Yes, okay. Thank you so much, Ed.
2: Thank you.
1: Okay, and now we're going to hear some promos.
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5: Your heart is so beautiful. But sometimes your beautiful heart can get touched too much. 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

0: Honey by Elizabeth Lal Healy and Duffy Healy from Wilson, North Carolina and Escondido, California. Honey is a positivity watchdog clad in thousands of hand-cut amber-orange mirrors and adorned with colorful tiled circles, symbolizing community, love, and oneness. While many people find contemporary art intimidating, a 9-foot-tall dog invites curiosity instead of hesitation. Honey celebrates the unique bond between people and their dogs, reminding us of the joy, loyalty, and unconditional love our closest companions bring to our lives.
1: There are a million tales in Black Rock City. 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
6: 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Protects your privacy and matches you with people going to the same destination. 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Traffic. The current exodus travel time on Gate Road to Gravel is 30 minutes. Weather tonight. Partly cloudy with a low around 50, southwest wind 0 to 5 miles per hour, possible gusts up to 15. Tomorrow, mostly sunny with a high near 73, southwest wind 0 to 20 miles per hour, with possible gusts up to 25 miles per hour. Now, as we have mentioned a few times, the impetus or the idea and motive behind this open mic was to have it correspond with something bigger, something cathartic, something that would allow for healing. The types of poems that one writes in order to create those spaces tend to be a little dark. I'm going to play Daddy by Sylvia Plath. And I'm introducing it first because it's a complicated one. I want listeners to understand that she was speaking from a different era. She was speaking from a place of disempowerment, we could say. It could be perceived disempowerment, could be the understanding of one's place in a culture and in a relationship. And so some of the language that she uses is very charged, but for the time it was acceptable as an analogy or a metaphor. But she's very plainly speaking about suicide and the difficulties of those dark spaces. So here is Sylvia Plath reading Daddy.
7: Daddy. You do not do, you do not do any more black shoe in which I have lived like a foot for 30 years, poor and white, barely daring to breathe or chew. Daddy, I have had to kill you. You died before I had time. Marble heavy, a bag full of God, ghastly statue with one gray toe big as a Frisco seal, and a head in the freakish Atlantic, where it pours bean green over blue in the waters off beautiful Nauset. I used to pray to recover you, ach du, in the German tongue in the Polish town, scraped flat by the roller of wars, wars, wars. But the name of the town is common. My Polack friend says there are a dozen or two. So I never could tell where you put your foot, your root. I never could talk to you. The tongue stuck in my jaw. It's stuck in a barbed wire snare. Ich, ich, ich, ich. I could hardly speak. I thought every German was you. And the language obscene, an engine, chuffing me off like a Jew to Dachau, Auschwitz, Belsen. I began to talk like a Jew. I think I may well be a Jew. The snows of the Tyrol, the clear beer of Vienna, are not very pure or true. With my gypsy ancestress and my weird luck, and my Tarok pack and my Tarok pack, I may be a bit of a Jew. I have always been scared of you, with your Luftwaffe, your gobbledygoo, and your neat mustache, and your Aryan eye, bright blue. Panzerman, Panzerman, oh you, not God but a swastika, so black no sky could squeak through. Every woman adores a fascist, the boot in the face, the brute, brute heart of a brute like you. You stand at the blackboard, Daddy, in the picture I have of you, a cleft in your chin instead of your foot. But no less a devil for that, no, not any less the black man who bit my pretty red heart in two. I was 10 when they buried you. At 20, I tried to die and get back, back, back to you. I thought even the bones would do. But they pulled me out of the sack, and they stuck me together with glue. And then I knew what to do. I made a model of you, a man in black with a Mein Kampf look and a love of the rack and the screw, and I said, I do, I do. So, Daddy, I'm finally through. The black telephone's off at the root. The voices just can't worm through. If I've killed one man, I've killed two. The vampire who said he was you and drank my blood for a year, 7 years if you want to know. Daddy, you can lie back now. There's a stake in your fat black heart, and the villagers never liked you. They are dancing and stamping on you. They always knew it was you. Daddy, Daddy, you bastard, I'm through.
8: Wow.
9: Ooh, Sylvia.
8: I mean, it's listening to her wasp diction, mm-hmm. and terrifying post-adolescent trauma childhood rage, mm-hmm. that expresses itself through this kind of World War II, mm-hmm. Holocaust, authoritarian aesthetics, and somehow makes that connection viable.
9: Yes.
8: That her childhood, her adolescence gives her somehow this antenna that picks up the frequencies of the epoch, of Daddy Knows Best, of El Duce, of all the strong men that loomed large and their shadows were cast over that century. Mm-hmm. And it's so powerful to hear, again, this kind of wasp diction almost crying out in the midst of the century. And then, of course, we all know that Sylvia Plath, you know, committed suicide by putting her head in an oven.
9: Mm-hmm.
8: And that's the thing about poetry, and I don't know, I really want to hear what you say about this. That
9: sure.
8: For so many poets, the tradition has been that suicide is what gives one's poetry its authenticity, like a guarantee that it was... something that came so much from your core that it kind of destroyed who you were and destroyed your ability to live in the life as it is. And it's a kind of a terrifying inheritance as a poet.
6: It's true. There are a lot of layers, not only to her writing, but her life. She was considered a confessional poet, so therefore it's safe to look into her biography to try to unpack her poems, quote unquote. But normally we don't do that because we have speakers, not poets, in the poems.
8: Yeah.
6: The thing about Sylvia Plath is she was born in 1932, so the information coming to the States about World War II, it kind of formed and shaped her adolescence. And it became a metaphor, a way to identify oneself. Is which side are you on? Who are you more like? Because they were trying to understand what was happening over there. The thing about this poem is she speaks about depression. If you know her biography, after each loss or trauma, she fell deeper into a depressive state. After each child, she had postpartum and fell deeper into depression, and depression was not treated in the same ways that it is now. And it shows up in her work. Like, you can watch the lineage that she creates of her own degradation, almost. But always trying to put it into image, always trying to add some sort of flame to it. And maybe it was that flame that she was seeking that kept her alive for as long as it did. Does that make sense?
8: It did, yeah. It makes a lot of sense.
6: Yeah. There's no easy way to listen to Sylvia Plath.
8: Can I read about another type of father?
6: Please.
8: Yeah, this is a poem that I wrote for my dear, dear friend Rob, who I've known for 25 years. And he's a publisher and a father of three. And this is dedicated. This is after his wife survived breast cancer. And so, yeah, it's called The Servant of Poetry. So Rob is a poet, and this is dedicated to him. It's so wrong. I mean, awful. Really, what he does, Rob, for poetry, he leaves his sleeping wife and children to drive highways at night chasing a cloud because it's beautiful. Before sneaking into a invite-only poker room where he counts cards with his mathematical mind as men stake their lives on chance. But Rob, what Rob loves even more than chance is how cigarette smoke writes in vanishing calligraphy what all the men are silently thinking. Rob thinks in poetry. He serves poetry devotedly, even at the strip club under the laser lights as women crawl on the stage. Rob can't help them but see that they look like snails probing for dollars like fresh green leaves and then slithering back into the shells of makeup, painted smiles to dance again. Rob sees beauty. He sees poetry. He feeds it. Beer sticky bathrooms, lonely pulsing highway lights. Rob teaches poetry math. He does its taxes. And yeah, he cheats on poetry with his 9-to-5 job. Rob has learned anything can be beautiful because anything can be poetry. Say the rainbow in a gasoline puddle or a stripper's graduation where he arrives with a card and a big, fluffy graduation teddy bear and hugs her, one human to another human. Or when his kids turn the temperature of silence down to fog breath cold because you're angry at him. Yeah, he says, yep, all this is beautiful. This is all poetry. Rob has learned to turn words inside out, grief into gold, pain into metaphor, and metaphor into truth. So when he carries his cancer-stricken wife back from treatment and she doubts her life, she doubts her thinning hair, she mourns her scars, and she's enraged at nausea. And when no one is keeping her alive except him, and Rob caresses her every pained inch for a long, long time and says, hey, did you know that you're beautiful?
6: That was beautiful. Absolutely beautiful.
8: So, aside from Sylvia Plath, that's another kind of father. But yeah, I love it when people choose to be devoted to a craft or an art. And he's devoted to poetry. Hmm. And I think it just rewires our brains.
6: Oh, gosh, yeah.
8: Yeah, absolutely. Everything. But we have a...
9: Oh, hi.
6: We sure do.
9: I will read a poem I wrote, if that's okay.
10: We would love that.
9: I was actually really kind of struck because there's a similar theme.
8: Mm.
9: Can I pull this one?
10: Absolutely.
6: You're in line with what's been happening all night?
9: This is fantastic. So this is one that I wrote. This is DJ Supreme Court, and I wrote this in 2005. Here's what I learned from Jane. When you get lost in the woods of your world, pull in your hands, fold them. Mm. Your fingers are the door spaces to your own hopscotch street. Your wrist is your driveway, circling down heart cul-de-sac. Watch for children. Watch the horizon and name it north. Mm. Follow north home. Jane finger paints doors on the walls of my apartment, and when she leaves, my stiff fingers are stubbed, searching for their openings. She says beyond are fireflies, red umbrellas, a warm space in the waves. But behind one, each one lies unseen, I'm sure, a new prize for trying. I'm content with my pilot light, Prince Valiant, my water-stained ceiling corners, tempting with gossamer fingers my every secret. More volume-heavy memories rattling in vacuum bags. Mm-hmm. Jane draws with dark charcoal on the floor, each flat worry in my heart. Her street poetry fades away, black as a strange certainty. The rainbow on the oil slick is my mind's ink. But for an ancient beat beret, passé, passé, I'd be nothing less than a blonde face down on the wake of a wave. I would never wish for her to limp a path through alleys, to dodge all spotted cats and become a refuge, a landfill landlady like me. To forget everything in half-hour slants and to knot its plastic truth to the bottom of Tupperware. Mm. To be a bag of brittle bones amongst pipe cleaner pageantry. Laugh, laugh, the late night's track and ebb and flow. Pull in my blue fingers holding handfuls of sand in my wipeout souvenir. After every shore storm, there's a grate of the world that she brings to me in a jar. Jane plays in the sand and she does knee bends and the breakers splash. She's out there fighting Triton, and she will bring me back his smug smile on a paper plate with flowers.
8: Oh!
6: Oh, my goodness.
8: Oh, God, the imagery there was like licorice.
6: You have a natural talent for this.
8: Yeah.
6: You realize that, right?
8: Yeah.
6: Like, that was at the level that we read in these literary journals.
8: Yes.
6: And, yeah, poets that are about to release their fourth book.
9: Mm-hmm. Wow.
6: No, that was really good.
9: Thank you so much.
6: If you don't write... like regularly?
9: I do. So.
6: Good. Please do.
8: That's beautiful.
6: That was
9: thank
6: gorgeous.
9: Thank you so much.
6: Thank you for sharing
9: that
6: with us.
9: Thank you for creating.
8: Do you have
9: space.
8: Another one?
9: I do. I have to go find it, though.
8: This okay.
9: is the only one
8: yeah.
9: I have saved.
6: We're on until 10, please.
8: Yeah.
6: If you have another, bring it
9: I'll
6: back
9: go
6: to
9: get
6: us.
9: It.
6: Thank you.
9: Thank you.
6: You.
9: So much for that.
6: Absolutely.
9: Thanks for making space for this. I really like this.
6: Thank you.
8: Aww. This is your idea.
6: Ah!
8: See what you started? People literally never in the history of Burning Man have people come into the radio station and did their own poems.
6: The few years that I have been here and going out on the playa and connecting with people, I see the inherent creativity there. And I know that I knew that there were poets. I knew that they had to be hiding somewhere.
8: Mm.
6: And I had hoped that if we showed them that there was space at BMIR for them, just like there is for every other member of the community, but a special space where we get to talk about it in a deep way and maybe even slap some knowledge on it. Like, yeah, that could be great for all of us.
8: I think this slaps hard. This is good.
6: Well, it wouldn't be possible without you.
8: Yeah, I know, without you.
6: Oh,
8: without
6: you. God, now they're going to stop listening.
8: I know.
6: On that note, here are some promos.
11: Fax Machine writes poetry for you. Hello, my name is Fax Machine, and I write poetry for people as a gift on playa, on the spot, freestyle, or by request. Just ask. You walk away with the whole unique poem made just for you. You can find me at The Artery, at Center Camp near the Versomatic Poetry Booth with a typewriter, or wandering the burn with pen and paper. You can also invite me to your camp, and I'll write poems for you too. right there. Thank you very much.
10: Electric bikes have come a long way in the last few years. We're seeing a lot more of them and other kinds of e-powered personal transportation on the playa, which is great. What's not great is that we're also seeing a lot of people speeding around the playa unsafely at high speeds, and a lot more accidents and injuries. We don't want to make more rules, but we may be forced to if we can't get participants to operate their electric bikes safely. So, be responsible. The speed limit, even for electric-powered bikes, is 5 miles per hour. Even if you're doing the speed limit, drive safely around other participants and be considerate. And if you see someone riding unsafely, encourage them to slow down. Be safe out there.
12: Hello, BRC. And those beyond the gates, welcome to the 2026 Axis Mundi's list of open fires. Sunday at 8 p.m., we close out the week with the Temple of the Moon. The Temple of the Moon takes its inspiration from the Queen of the Night, a desert cactus flower that blooms for a single night each year, releasing its fragrance in the moonlight before fading with the dawn. The moon also follows a natural rhythm, waxing and waning in an enduring cycle. Between these two patterns, the artist James found a tender metaphor for our own lives, for Black Rock City, and for the temple's annual cycle of appearance and release. Together, the flower and the moon conceptually make the temple a celebration of impermanence and immediacy. It serves as a reminder that the fleeting nature of human experience is what makes our short time on Earth so meaningful. Thank you, James. We hope you enjoy all the open fire projects at Burning Man 2026, Axis Mundi.
13: Galfridas says,
14: I think for me, the concept of sameness at a burn doesn't make sense. Because in my experience, you can camp next to someone and spend a lot of time with them, and they can have a completely different experience, even if they go to all of the same things. And most people aren't going to all the same things. You might turn left instead of turning right, and then you've come across, you know, an art car or a bar or whatever amazing art that there is. And I think you can't step in the same river twice kind of thing, but also you can't have the same burn as someone else, even if you tried. So regardless, I don't think that that's, at least I haven't experienced that as the sameness.
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6: Welcome back to BMIR 94.5 FM, the voice of the man. DMV is in desperate need of volunteers for strike, 8 a.m. to noon preferred, or 1 p.m. to 5 p.m. Sunday, September 6th. The traffic, let's see, about the same. It is 30 minutes from gate to gravel. And as we mentioned before we broke, this is You Can Do Better, and I'm here with Honeyshot, and we are almost at the end of the first ever on-air poetry open mic at Burning Man, and this segment was intentionally placed at the time when the man burns. And so we're going to be closing this, at least partially. We might end on a lighter note, but we do need to acknowledge that there are some darker realities and some darker aspects of the human condition, and whether or not that be on a personal, interpersonal, or collective level, we need to transmute that. And one of the gifts that fire gives us is the ability to do that. I'm going to read a poem called Forced March. It was written by Miklos Radnoti. He was a Hungarian poet. The way he was discovered as a poet is a tragedy. During World War II, for those who don't know, there was a forced march from Hungary to Poland. Over 40,000 people were marched by the Nazis. And not many people survived. They had to march through winter. They had to. It was terrible. And every few miles or so, they would stop, and the Nazis would just kill off the people that seemed too weak and bury them in mass graves. And after the war ended, you know, part of the duty of the survivors was to exhume the mass graves. Mm. And Miklos Radnoti was found in one of them. He was wearing a trench coat. In the inside pocket, there was a small journal in which he had written poems while he was marching. One of the most profound ones was called Forced March. And a book many, I think only recently, honestly, was his collection published, and it was given the same name.
8: Wow.
6: Yeah. And even the way that he shaped the lines, there's this break, so it almost looks like footsteps. Each line has like a separation, like you would tab it, and just to have that sort of prescience while you're going through what you're going through, it's astonishing. Mm. So this is Forced March by Miklos Radnoti. You're crazy, you fall down. Stand up and walk again. Your ankles and your knees move, but you start again as if you had wings. Mm. The ditch calls you, but it's no use. You're afraid to stay. And if someone asks why, maybe you turn around and say that a woman and a sane death, a better death, wait for you. But you're crazy. For a long time, only the burned wind spins above the houses at home. Mm. Walls lie on their backs. Plum trees are broken, and the angry night is thick with fear. Oh, if I could believe that everything valuable is not only inside me now, that there's still some home to go back to. If only there were, and just as before, bees drone peacefully on the cool veranda, plum preserves turn cold, and oversleepy gardens, quietly, the end of summer bathes in the sun. Mm. Among the leaves, the fruit swing naked, and in front of the rust-brown hedge, blonde Fanny waits for me. The morning writes, slow shadows. Mm. All this could happen. The moon is so round today. Don't walk past me, friend. Yell, and I'll stand up again.
9: Mm. Yeah, it's like requires an exhale, right? It's like, what did we just take on that we now have to either process or release or both?
8: Yeah, it's so good that you are bringing in the darkness that we're going to cast into the fire. Mm-hmm. You know, I mean, we're all many, many layers, from the bright daylight eyes to the kind of phosphorescent dreams that flow in our minds like a river from one moon to the next moon. And then here at the burn, you know, of course, there's the unts in the bright LED, but sometimes it looks like a gathering of lanternfish, and that we're all at the bottom of the ocean, the bottom of the REM collective mystery ocean. And there was a poem that I'm going to read that also taps into some of the most animalistic, instinctual, enraged, twisted tree root part of the soul. And to throw it into the fire and to hopefully come out as something beautiful and more pure. But this is a poem for a friend of mine who I knew many, many, many years ago. And his name was John Rodriguez. And he was at the graduate school with me. And he was such a brilliant guy, but really, really troubled. I remember that he grew up in the hood in the Bronx. And then he was, you know, so brilliant, and he got accepted into graduate school, and he never felt very much at ease in the graduate school because he was around people from a whole different upper class. Mm-hmm. And but there was this always this something. And years later, I got a call from a common friend of ours, a mutual friend, Anna Maria, and she was screaming, and she goes, John, oh my God, did you hear about John? I was like, no, what happened? He killed his mother. Oh. And then he killed himself, slicing his wrist in the bathtub. Mm. And this is the reality that under, you know, and the kind of, this kind of violence or death, we actually are kind of used to it because we see it in like New York Post headlines celebrating it. And There's always this, if it bleeds, it leads. Hmm. So I wrote this poem to get away from the, I think, protective lacquer of sensationalism mm-hmm. that protects the reader or the viewer from the kind of nightmare side of the human psyche by making it humorous or a joke or how silly and absurd it is. And so this is it. It's called Meditations on a Hammer for John Rodriguez. Yo, when my friend took a hammer and killed his mom, he was alone, finally. A lunar eclipse fell over his name. A blackness, erasure. Even now, if a thought goes near the crime, I turn on the light in the kitchen, and always in the drawer, there's a hammer, like a handshake between us. He says, take it. You too can make anything possible, like death. So I test its weight, and I follow his memory to the bedroom where his mother slept. And I ask, did you kill her with the first strike to the skull? Or did you put in work? Did you hear us screaming, no? Of course you did. And then it was done. Brains oozing, heart, a wilting flower in her chest in the quiet. I think John sat on the bed and listened. A car honked. An Amazon Prime delivery man rang a doorbell. Wind hummed low through the window. Such beauty, such peace. To feel the world leave you behind. A son blessed to see his own palm lines vanish from his trembling and bloody hands. He knew at that moment he had no destiny. He had no tomorrow. Just now. Everything saturated the senses. Colors turned into tasty jello. Sweat beaded his forehead like a crown. Yeah, here was the glory. Here was the truth. It is impossible to live. And it rose like the water filling the bathtub, like him fingering the edge of the razor, like him cutting his wrist. And I see him lowering himself naked, smiling at one last funny thought. You know, that's true. When you have a hammer, every problem looks like your mother.
6: Whew. That must have been, I don't want to say difficult to write. I'm just going to use the cliche term journey, because I'm sure that there were ups and downs while trying to process that.
8: Yeah, I didn't like it writing it, but I also had to be honest that I'm sure after he killed his mom that, you know, he knew that tomorrow was gone. And he probably felt in that moment what I think people who are depressed feel when they know they're going to commit suicide, that there's a peacefulness. Mm. And it's that peacefulness, that joy that they've been wanting their whole lives. And that the only way they could have it is if they know there was no more tomorrow.
6: Mm-hmm.
8: And so, I think that nightmare part of life is what is part of what I think drives many of us to the burn.
6: Mm-hmm.
8: And that we want to know that it's not going to get so heavy that it throws us off balance. And so we come here to remember that there is the kind of wild kaleidoscope of creativity, that there is easy smiles and kindness, that there is love making and art making and friend making, and that there is this other world. And so we come to the fire to kind of throw away all of that nightmare and to kind of primal dance with each other.
6: Mm.
8: And we want the freedom. We want to know that there is a tomorrow that has as much joy as one feels when there is no tomorrow.
6: Hmm.
8: We want for the suicide and for forever to coexist side by side. And right now we're hearing the fireworks popping.
6: We hear them. It has started.
8: And let's begin the burning.
6: Perfect timing for all of this heaviness, all of this.
8: Let's transmute. So yeah, burners, take your shadows, take your murders, Take your fantasies. Take your nightmares. Hear the fireworks. You see the fireworks. And all of them are little exploding secrets lighting up the sky with knowledge. The knowledge is that you are here. You're breathing. You're alive. This is it. This is the burn. This is what we came here to do. So earn your freedom, folks. This is it. Now and now and now.
6: I couldn't have said it better. I want to share another poem. There will be musical accompaniment in the background, but it's so that we can hear her original voice reading it.
16: Out of the huts of history's shame, I rise. Up from a past rooted in pain, I rise. A black ocean leaping and wide, welling and swelling, I bear in the tide. Leaving behind nights of terror and fear, I rise. Into a daybreak miraculously clear, I rise. Bringing the gifts that my ancestors gave, I am the hope and the dream of the slave. And

0: I think it was important to have that little reminder of the possibility of light, because we don't want to stay in the darkness for too long. I know that some of the content that we're dealing with here is difficult, but it's also important to understand that it's just a mindset when we're feeling like we're in those dark places. And I don't want to talk about suicide too much more, but I do understand it as the potential for freedom, but also a decision, right? We have decided that our life is no longer worth living. The option should not become to end it, but to change it and to have the full freedom to do what you have to do to make your life worth living. If you need to cut people out, if you need to bring people in, if you need to move anywhere on the planet, if you need to quit your job, if you need to get a job, whatever it is, give yourself full permission to do it, because that is when the journey starts. The darkness is the beginning of the road. That's it. You're just being pointed in the direction you need to go. Take that step, not the one backwards.
1: Mm. Oh, man. Oof. Oh, we have taken poetry, and we have been on a good journey with this poetry.
0: We have.
1: Yeah.
0: And Oof. We could not have done it without the participation of our community, folks coming in and putting basically implicit trust in us to mm-hmm. hold space for their work, for their heart, for their soul, and then maybe even to be a vehicle for that to do something.
1: Yes, they came in. It's always so fun. We're in the middle of promos or reading or listening to some music or poetry, and then the door opens and people come in and they're so giddy. You know, they mm-hmm. they're coming in at all ages, but they're all adults, and they have the giddiness of school children, mm-hmm. ready to show off their, you know, like their latest, you know, school report. And it's just really cute, and it just makes me reminds me of how everyone has so much art inside of them, and they become shy as they get older, mm-hmm. in releasing that art. That's and part true. Of our transmutation, that is the theme that you brilliantly came up with, is. You know, to get rid of that shyness, you know, and transmute it into poetic courage.
0: It can be really hard, really hard. But when you know that you have the support of the people around you, whether or not that's your community, it can be life-changing and also, like, give you a stake in your own life while bringing in other stakeholders, if that makes sense.
1: Yeah, because, like, your life becomes a source of meaning for you.
0: Mm-hmm.
1: You know, and I think, you know, that's the thing that I think Burning Man really does, is it gives people a stake in their own lives. That's such a good way of phrasing it. Because you become very, very much aware that your body, your dreams, that's the source of meaning in your life. Mm-hmm. And it really reorients you away from consumer meanings out in the world, like the price tag lives that are there on the movie. And all the different screens that surround us. And it says, like, no, out here on your own 2 feet in the middle of a dust storm and putting up shade structure and offering people, you know, fish fries mm-hmm. and mechanical bull riding and ice cream and massages, that you're actually kind of making the meaning of your life right here, right now.
0: Mm-hmm.
1: Oh, God. And that's so needed.
0: It really is. I want to play a song before we take another break. And I want those of you who are listening from out on the playa to really sit with this song and to know that the lyrics are real and that the message that Honey Shot and I are sending to you is true and you can trust in it.

0: 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And we love y'all very much.
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3: Hey, I want to talk to you for a minute about something very serious. Sexual assault and what you can do to help prevent it. Black Rock City is an urban environment, and sexual assaults can happen here like in any other city. But we can stop it. First, respect people's boundaries. No means no. Watch out for your friends. Be aware of your surroundings and trust your instincts. And if you see something, please say something. Let's look out for each other out there. And if you feel threatened, immediately yell, "Help, I need a ranger," or "Fire." If we work together, we can prevent sexual assault in Black Rock City.
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5: "Hey there, great looking crowd. As you can see, I'm a tree. I do stand up. But I've been branching out. Some people think I'm nuts, but I'm not. I spread my seeds by the wind. Squirrels and birds just make me itch. Hey, it's no bed of roses being a tree. Popping out the O2 for all you rootless creatures without a word of thanks really makes my sap boil. But don't get me wrong, I'm not complaining. I ain't no bush league weeping willow here. I can throw me some shade. But my bark is worse than my bite, so please, just leave me alone. Thank you. Thank you. I'll be here all set."
6: 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FAST stands for the Fire Art Safety Team, and we are located inside the artery, where you can find a listing of all things burning each night next to our desk. 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
7: So I think the first thing I always tell myself that I have to do better is somehow find a way to survive my first 24 to 48 hours in a less chaotic way. 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
8: And your name?
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11: The vast problems of global pollution that have resulted from the single-minded pursuit of profit. And look what's happening in the Amazon, the lungs of our planet, this precious home of biodiversity. The old-growth rainforest being cut down and replaced with soybean farms so we can feed cattle so that we can all eat hamburgers. Only a truly insane global state of consciousness could allow such an abomination to occur. We can spend countless billions on warfare, on hatred, on fear, on suspicion, on division, but we can't get together the collective effort to save the lungs of our planet.

0: words that you've
1: learned? I love the creative fountain of youth out mm-hmm. here in the middle of the desert. So many people came and had these beautiful poems. Some were writing the poems, some mm-hmm. found poems, the hobo, the mm-hmm. porta potty poems, and everywhere there's poetry. And when you have the eyes of a poet, everything becomes a poem. Mm-hmm. And I am rolling like a pig in mud. I love it. So just thank you to all the burners out here. This to me is my Hajj. This is my Mecca. This is my, you know, joyful, same, majestic playground. I love coming here and being in communion with all of you.
0: True. And for those who are not currently listening from the playa, the man is burning, has been burning, and the fire is intense. It's really beautiful. We are going to say goodnight to you and goodbye. You're going to be in the wise and capable hands of JC for the next few hours. But we would like to leave you with this one last song.

0: Hello, folks. JC with you. Taking over from You Can Do Better. And it is just past 10 p.m. The man is still burning. And a very hot fire, as you would expect from such a massive, amazing structure. I appreciate the fact of You Can Do Better bringing you a wonderful amount of poetry. I thought I might have been able to, you know, do a on-the-spot sort of thing, but that just did not happen. So I leave it to the pros. And in the studio is Colorblind. Hey, Colorblind.
1: Hello, JC.
0: You have a friend who has gone missing, I hear.
1: Yes.
0: Can you tell us more?
1: My buddy Florian.

0: Anne Brioude is a virgin from France, from Clermont-Ferrand in France. And he came out for his first burn. And I haven't seen him in 24 hours. And we are leaving in an hour. So,
1: An hour?
0: yeah.
1: Ooh, wow. Yeah, so what's his name again?
0: Florian Brioude.
1: Florian.
0: He goes by Flo.
1: Hello, if you're listening, Colorblind is saying come back. I assume Flo's having some fun.
0: He's been having fun, that's for sure.
1: That's generally how these things go.
0: Yeah, he's having too much fun, but hopefully when I get back to camp that he's there so
1: Hopefully.
0: that it's I don't have to leave him here. I would hate to do that to him.
1: And if you do, just have him come back and we'll find a ride for him.
0: Yeah, okay, yeah, that's what I'm gonna do.
1: Yeah, I'm sorry that has happened so far. I hear that you checked a few places and Flo is not here yet. But Flo, hopefully you hear us calling you and know it's time to get back to camp. Right?
0: Thank you, JC. This is Colorblind Mike. Flo,
1: Come
0: please
1: back.
0: come back.
1: All right,
0: Thank you.
1: thank you, Colorblind. 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

0: so that we live free as birds, not like pink human turds. Praise the Lord!
1: Tell you why. I was in charge of the of what we did the last 2 years of the Obama administration.
2: I will give you
3: full credit
2: for that. And by the
3: way, I take a bow.
2: All right,
4: that was a good line.
1: I was in charge of the of what we did the last 2 years of the Obama administration.
4: I will give you full credit for that, and by the way, take a bow. That was a good line. Wow, all right, that was a good line.
2: Wow, all right, that was a good line.
4: Wow, all right, that was a good line. Wow, all right, that was a good line.

0: will give you full credit for that. And by the way, take them back.
1: All right. That was, I was in charge of the of what we did the last 2 years of the Obama administration.
0: I will.
2: We've been waiting for you all summer, and we're so glad you're finally here. We've been waiting for you all summer.

0: So true. I am so glad that you all are finally here. It's Burning Man 2026, Axis Mundi.
1: How do you do, ladies and gentlemen, and boys and girls, and teachers? Our special business today will be on the subject of waves and sound.
2: To make a sound, something has to vibrate. But it won't start to vibrate by itself. First, you have to hit it. Are you listening?

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0: of this universe. We are in this universe. The universe is in us. Yes, the universe is in us. We are part of this universe. We are in this universe. The universe itself exists within us.
1: Did you know that Black Rock City is the largest Leave No Trace event in the world? And leaving no trace is one of our shared principles. 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
2: It's far out. When you begin to realize suffering is grace, you are so, you can't believe it. You think you're cheating. Yeah.
3: Hello, BRC, and those beyond the gates. Welcome to the 2026 Axis Mundi's list of open fires. Sunday at 8 p.m., we close out the week with the Temple of the Moon. The Temple of the Moon takes its inspiration from the Queen of the Night, the desert cactus flower that blooms for a single night each year, releasing its fragrance in the moonlight before fading with the dawn. The moon also follows a natural rhythm, waxing and waning in an enduring cycle. Between these two patterns, the artist James found a tender metaphor for our own lives, for Black Rock City, and for the temple's annual cycle of appearance and release. Together, the flower and the moon conceptually make the temple a celebration of impermanence and immediacy. It serves as a reminder that the fleeting nature of human experience is what makes our short time on Earth so meaningful. Thank you, James. We hope you enjoy all the open fire projects at Burning Man 2026, Axis Mundi.
4: This is the Starship for BMIR. I'm here at the foot of the man with Man Watch volunteer Yeti. Mm-hmm. Wow, what can you tell us? People are coming down here in these steps right behind you. It's your job to, what, make sure everyone is safe when they're coming down the steps?
5: Yeah, for the most part. And then also maybe get them to do a little bit of parkour, you know, congratulate them for being the master of the stairs. It's quite a jaunt up there, so, you know.
4: Excellent. And what are people's general feelings or reactions? You got a lot of smiles coming out of here, a lot of big eyes, awestruck.
5: Absolutely. People are just, they keep telling me it's one of the best that they've ever seen, and they're just completely in awe with the art and the structure. Yeah, a lot of happy faces coming down.
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2: Many honest scientists should admit that consciousness is the greatest mystery of science, and that we don't know exactly how it works. The brain's involved in it in some way, but we're not sure how. Could be that the brain generates consciousness the way a generator makes electricity. If you hold to that paradigm, then of course you can't believe in life after death. When the generator's broken, consciousness is gone. But it's equally possible that the relationship, and nothing in neuroscience rules it out, that the relationship is more like the relationship of the TV signal to the TV set. And in that case, when the TV set is broken, of course the TV signal continues. And this is the paradigm of all spiritual traditions, that we are immortal souls temporarily incarnated in these physical forms to learn and to grow and to develop.
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8: 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I'm JC here at BMIR.
0: This universe. We are in this universe. The universe is in us. Yes, the universe is in us. We are part of this universe.
9: We are in this universe. The universe itself exists within us. We are part of this universe. We are in this universe. The universe is in us. Yes, the universe is in us.

0: are part of it. The universe itself exists within us. We are stardust in the highest exalted way, called by the universe, reaching out to the universe. We are stardust in the highest exalted way, reaching out to the universe with these methods and tools of science.
1: Stand in the middle and enjoy everything both ways. The tininess of us, the enormity of the universe.
0: The atoms that make up the human body are traceable to the crucible that cooked light elements into heavy elements. These stars went unstable in their later years and then exploded, scattering their enriched guts across the galaxy. Look up at the night sky. We are part of it. The universe itself exists within us. We are stardust in the highest exalted way, called by the universe, reaching out to the universe. We are stardust in the highest exalted way.

0: We are Stardust, which I imagine most of you folks understand and realize the universe is all of us. We all are the universe. We all are God, from my perspective. And I appreciate each and every one of you coming here and enjoying this thing that we do here in Black Rock City, Axis Mundi, Burning Man 2026. I understand that the DMV is in desperate need of volunteers for strike, 8 a.m. to noon preferred, or 1 p.m. to 5 p.m. tomorrow, Sunday, September 6th. Yes, I love you all. I appreciate you being here. You are listening to BMIR. I'm JC.
1: This is Berlin calling. Berlin calling the American mothers, wives, from Kiev. And I'd just like to say, sir, that when Berlin calls, it pays to listen. When Berlin calls, it pays to listen in.
2: We're going to play a hiding and finding game with music. Now, this is what we do. We pretend that you've got some balls. And I'm going to hide.
3: There's a blue light special in the
4: giant
3: rack.
4: Oh, thank God. Vibrator repair.
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7: Tits are too big.
6: Yeah?
7: Because they could be.
2: Now, open your mouth. 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
8: For a time, we tried to contact him by radio.
9: Dad, I was swimming in a rainbow with millions of babies.
10: At the very top of it, it says the Christ is here.
9: And I was naked.
11: Put a roof on the son of a bitch!
12: Turn that up, Bobo.
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0: And then all of a sudden, they turn into a perfect smile.
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3: at the very top of it, says, the Christ is here.
2: It's a testosterone this morning.
3: Right there in the L.A. Times. I mean, full page.
4: It's a too big.
3: 24 says what?
5: Stand by to check interior radiation.
6: My heart's as full as a baked potato.
7: Wait, you're cutting into his butt.
8: Well, what kind of piece do you want?
7: Well, not butt. What?
9: And now the music's going to tell you where your balls are. They may be high up, so that you have to stretch and jump up for them. Or they may be low down, so that you have to pick them up off the floor.
10: No! You will no longer stand between me and my destiny.
11: Hold it, look! Recovery squad, hold. Come with the lot.
12: Some baby, that rat fat spider nightmare, huh?
13: Exactly 6 miles north of Skag Mountain in the Valley of Pain, there lives an evil devil monster. His name is Bingo Gas Station, Motel Cheeseburger with a side of aircraft noise, and you'll be Gary, Indiana. And he loves to hurt
11: you. Hold it, look. Recovery squad, hold. Cummins alive.
14: We have known your planet Earth since
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1: The girl!
2: The hell with radiation, let's go!
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4: I'm a superhero. I'm nigh invulnerable.
1: I'm not a superhero!
4: I'm a superhero.
5: You're doomed. Doomed. Doomed.
6: No wondrous sorceress will die.
7: The end of America and all of
8: her
7: civilization.
8: Batman,
7: and that's why
8: we're
7: over here.
8: Well,
9: you
8: respect
9: me.
8: Lay
1: your
8: balls high up or
1: what?
8: Low down.
1: I'm not a superhero.
10: I'm Batman.
11: I just got asked.
12: You can help me save the Earth from a terrible experience. Yes, the whole Earth.
13: False prophets, false cries.
14: Bitch. Squaw.
15: Oh, thank you, Master.
16: It's just what Rush Limbaugh said.
13: He's in town here. He's over at McDonald's, standing in line. Jesus is here over at McDonald's.
17: Now I'm going to hide the balls again. Shut your eyes.
14: Oh, that's hot.
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13: 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Bob is now.
22: That is Protectrix Amazonia.
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22: With Overman Rising here on BMIR. I thought I heard a little bit of Reverend Dr. Hal Robinson in there. And Dr. Hal, if you're here on Playa and feel like coming and chatting, maybe reciting some poetry yourself, please do so. I'm JC. We're here at BMIR 94.5 FM, and I'm not sure what the current weather is right now. I don't see it on my dashboard, but the low tonight is supposed to be around 50, and the wait at gate is only approximately half an hour. Exodus is the time to do it right now, apparently. 30 minutes for Exodus, egress, if you want to call it that. Let's see. Before Protectrix Amazonia, we heard We Are Stardust, Symphony of Science. Doing that one, and Symphony of Science preceded that with The Nature of Sound. And we heard Flying Alpaca Boy with We've Been Waiting for You All Summer, and We're So Glad You're Finally Here, which I am so glad each and every one of you are finally here. And that man who, that senator, the thing that we don't know anything about, Mitch McConnell, I assume he died like 2 months ago. And those wonderfully authentic people in the GOP haven't allowed us to know the reality. But that was Mitch McConnell laughing. Halloween was the name of that song. Top of the set, top of the show was Papa Joe Mama with the Slack Spangled Banner. Yes, it's all about Slack here on the show that I bring you. And I don't have a name for it. Used to be called an Epiphany Sound, but whatever. I'm JC, 94.5 BMIR. Oh, I forgot to let you know. You can reach me 888 Lab Dust. 888 Lab Dust.
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0: Devil worship and necrophilia.
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0: Witchcraft and occultism.
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0: Devil worship and necrophilia.

0: bullshit story.
1: How would I go about creating a half-man, half-monkey type creature?
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1: God, schmod, I want my monkey man.
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3: Men and women dance naked.
4: And they always need a little more.
3: Men and women dance naked.
4: And they always need a little more.
3: Men and women dance naked.
4: And they

0: staccato beat of the jungle rhythms. 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
1: It's time to kick God's doors down.
0: The bizarre, the strange, and the occult. Ministers, priests, and educators.
2: They always need a little more.
3: Hey, everybody, it is the Captain. God dang you, that's right. It's Captain Kirk from the Missouri River. 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
4: Hi, this is Lady Justice with the Know Your Rights volunteer team. Here are some tips on your rights if you encounter law enforcement while at Burning Man. You have the right to record the interaction. You can ask the officer if you're being detained or if you're free to leave. If the officer says you're free to leave, you can walk away. If the officer says you're being detained, you may ask why you're being detained. Otherwise, you may say, "I choose to invoke my right to remain silent. I would like to speak to an attorney." If an officer asks to search you or your belongings or take a quick look in your bag, you can refuse a search. And if you're an immigrant, you have these same rights. Have a great burn.
5: Hello, BRC, and those beyond the gates. Welcome to the 2026 Axis Mundi's list of open fires. Sunday at 8 p.m., we close out the week with the Temple of the Moon. The Temple of the Moon takes its inspiration from the Queen of the Night, the desert cactus flower that blooms for a single night each year, releasing its fragrance in the moonlight before fading with the dawn. The moon also follows a natural rhythm, waxing and waning in an enduring cycle. Between these two patterns, the artist James found a tender metaphor for our own lives, for Black Rock City, and for the temple's annual cycle of appearance and release. Together, the flower and the moon conceptually make the temple a celebration of impermanence and immediacy. It serves as a reminder that the fleeting nature of human experience is what makes our short time on Earth so meaningful. Thank you, James. We hope you enjoy all the open fire projects at Burning Man 2026, Axis Mundi.
6: If you do not find peace within, you will not find it anywhere else. The goal of life is the attainment of peace, and not the achievement of power, name, fame, and wealth.
7: This is the Starship on La Playa here with BMIR. I'm here with Willow and Red. Wow, can you tell us a little story about your experience here at the burn?
8: Well, we arrived by motorcycle on, what day was that? Monday?
9: Monday.
8: And we've been hanging out ever since, enjoying this beautiful weather.
7: And where are you on your way to now?
9: We're going to the temple. We're going to get it while we can.
8: Yeah, it's the cry day, unfortunately, so we're going to go to a big temple and cry.
7: Excellent. If you could describe the temple design this year in one word, what would you say? How would you describe it?
8: It's so lovely. It's lovely. It's perfect.
9: It's round.
8: I love, what is it, like the cactus moonflower, and like it represents the just very temporary nature of human life. I love it.
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12: 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Anyway, keep listening, and if you want to experience the man burn with a sound bed of music from BMIR, check out the BRC Post Office's Facebook page. 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
1: You need a Holy Ghost enema. You need a Holy Ghost enema. You need a Holy Ghost enema. Right up your rear end. You need a Holy Ghost enema. You need a Holy Ghost enema. You need a Holy Ghost enema. Right up your rear end.
2: Why can't you just accept the facts?
3: Screamed at God at the top of my lungs, cause that's how much I believe in it.
1: You need a Holy Ghost enema. You need a Holy Ghost enema.
3: I screamed at God at the top of my lungs, cause that's how much I believe in it.
1: You need a Holy Ghost enema. You need a Holy Ghost enema.
3: I screamed at God. I screamed at God. I screamed at God at the top of my lungs.
0: Believe it.
3: I screamed at God. I screamed at God. I screamed at God at the top of my lungs.
0: Believe it or not.

0: Shoot them all and let God sort them out.
1: Excellent.
0: Shoot them all and let God sort them out.
1: Excellent.
0: Shoot them all and let God sort them out.
2: Smack down, bare knuckle fight behind the old church in Jamesboro tomorrow night.

0: Why can't you just accept the facts?
1: Look out! God is right behind you!
2: Stop it! Stop this! This thing is bizarre!
1: Look out! God is right behind you!
3: Burning in hell forever!
4: Don't come here with that bosh talk!
0: Why can't you just accept the facts?
5: What indeed is the point?
1: You need a Holy Ghost enema!
6: Don't I say we all grand, aren't we?
1: You need a Holy Ghost enema!
7: Woo! I've done it, brother!
1: You need a Holy Ghost enema!
5: What indeed is the point?
1: You need a Holy Ghost enema!
8: If I can't be myself with the Father, then I'm gonna stop preaching this gospel!
9: I deal with the goddamn customers so the engineers don't have to. I have people skills. I am good at dealing with people. Can't you understand that? What the hell is wrong with you people?
10: You know perfectly well what is the matter with you. You've known it for years, though you've fought against the knowledge. You are mentally deranged. You've known it for years, though you've fought against the knowledge. You are mentally deranged. Perfectly well, what is the matter with you? You've known it for years, though you've fought against the knowledge. You are mentally deranged.
11: And

years that you fought against knowledge. You were mentally drained.

0: Check. Hello, faithful listeners. This is the Colonel, the overseer of the slaves known as four-letter words, also known as a manager. This album is laden with subliminal messages, here to teach you about the subgenius, the cult of the subgenius, and J.R. Bob Dobbs. And, by the way, can I get a jalapeno?
1: Jalapeno!
0: Jalapeno. I also want to tell you, by the way, this is protected by the B, the O, and the B.

Yes, Devo was right about everything. This is the Addery Squash, letting you know that fact. And I was pretty amazed that somebody called it ahead of time. Bob Dobbs. That was what we heard before this. And that was from the Four Letter Words. We heard Reverend Phineas Narco with Mentally Deranged. The Bishop brought you A Question of Belief. And we heard The Button with God, the Devil, and J.R. Bob Dobbs. Currently, the Exodus time on Gate Road to Gravel is a fabulous 30 minutes. So if you're wanting to head out, now seems like a wonderful time. 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

tonight believe that de-evolution is real. And we just came to remind you, are we not men?

0: 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I'm JC. 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
1: 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Again, that's Vivarium 615 and D. Come and say hi.
2: 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Three, no more than 2 55-gallon fuel drums or no more than 110 gallons of fuel total can be stored in a camp. Four, keep your fuel storage area at least 10 feet from heat sources such as burn barrels, grills, stoves, running jennies, RVs, tents, trailers, camp structures, and public areas. Never store fuel inside or under a living area. 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Six, all containers, no matter the size, have to be stored in secondary containment basins in case the fuel container fails. The containment has to be capable of holding 110% the volume of the largest container stored within it.
3: At Camp Molech, you can finally live the way you want to, unencumbered by the religion you grew up with.
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5: Who has summoned me?
6: Hello, BRC, and those beyond the gates. Welcome to the 2026 Axis Mundi's list of open fires. Sunday at 8 p.m., we close out the week with the Temple of the Moon. The Temple of the Moon takes its inspiration from the Queen of the Night, the desert cactus flower that blooms for a single night each year, releasing its fragrance in the moonlight before fading with the dawn. The moon also follows a natural rhythm, waxing and waning in an enduring cycle. Between these two patterns, the artist James found a tender metaphor for our own lives, for Black Rock City, and for the temple's annual cycle of appearance and release. Together, the flower and the moon conceptually make the temple a celebration of impermanence and immediacy. It serves as a reminder that the fleeting nature of human experience is what makes our short time on Earth so meaningful. Thank you, James. We hope you enjoy all the open fire projects at Burning Man 2026, Axis Mundi.
7: My name is Mike West. The car's name is Glorb the Beignet Max Pro 2. The magic of the car is that it changes every year, and it is always super janky at all times because it has to be. It just doesn't feel right to do any kind of polish. It's a steel cube rectangle that has dangling LED noodle tubes on it. And this year, who knows what's going to happen next year. And it is all electric. It's got 12 Tesla Model S batteries in it. And it's runs on 72, 24, and 12 volt systems, which is like needlessly complicated, but that's again janky. And yeah, it's the best. We take all our friends around and like try not to have fun.
8: What is the magic, the essence of the magic of the art car experience?
7: That it brings all your friends together. That you guys, instead of being all separate on bikes, you get to all stay together all night and all day and have fun together and be in the same place at the same time, like a living room that goes around the playa.
9: BMIR, the voice of the man.
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11: We live in illusion, the appearance of things, but there is a reality. We are that reality. When you understand this, you see that you are nothing. You're nothing special anymore. You're just part of it all. The minute you gave up your specialness, you're part of all things. Then you're in harmony, you're in the Tao, you're in the way of things, you're in the moment. But you're not anybody anymore. You're just part of it.
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9: Axis Mundi.
0: Yes, we have a guest in the studio. I didn't get your name.
13: Hello, Burners. Thank you so much for tuning in. We really appreciate you guys listening, and really all the energy that you guys bring here today is so beautiful.
0: It is wonderful.
13: One small thing I wanted to share with you guys. We have some of the best radio masters here telling me what number. So if you're going to be in Reno later tonight, go 32 on roulette. That's what they're saying, the gods. And just one more thing. I really wanted to leave yesterday, and I came here. I said, if you're going to be at 315 and

0: that, yeah.
1: Yeah.
0: But, you know, the thing is that we only have this info. We can't predict the future.
1: Well, we do kind of know the future, no? I mean, what's what?
0: Well, somebody predicted the future and thought I was going to play a J.R. Bob Dobbs song, and that was exactly what was in the queue to play next. So it's happening out there.
2: It really is.
0: It's Burning Man, so we expect that.
2: If you could go outside right now, what would you do?
0: And I didn't have to come back and do this thing. I would go over there.
3: I can take over.
0: Where the man. I think I might get in trouble if you do that.
2: To the deep playa.
0: I would go to the deep playa, of course, and see
2: talk
0: who I
2: aliens?
0: See out there and experience what I experience out there.
2: Did you see that light that beams across the playa? Apparently, it's the speed that the Earth is rotating. So the light crossing the playa matches the exact 682 miles an hour, something like that. That's it.
1: What do you think your favorite art car is?
2: I like Chami Champ. That's a new one. It's huge. They put a lot into it.
1: It was like $5 million, no, something like that.
2: Something. I don't even begin to know. But I just saw it. It was really cool. They got Void in there. It's big. It's got three stories. And there was just something different about it. I'm like, who makes an 80s arcade game? Like,
1: they had Pac-Man. They had a little Crow machine. But note that if you do get the prize, it'll drop it off before it's rigged. So don't try that.
0: Did you hear the PSA earlier?
1: What was that?
0: Money means nothing.
1: Ah. What does it mean?
2: It means a ticket to Burning Man.
0: There are things like that, but there's other ways as well.
1: Yeah, it's really special, the energy here. I mean, how can you get so many people that are just so helpful, you know, all at the same place? How does that work?
0: The view that I have is that everyone has a skill.
1: Yeah.
0: You have a skill, I have a skill, you have a skill, you have a skill, you have a skill. And we bring that skill here. That skill is something that we are really good at and really love.
1: But how could it
0: be that being the key?
1: How could it be that everyone is so altruistic? You know, and it just almost draws altruistic people. You know?
0: That's not 100% correct. It's close. You said it only altruistic.
1: Very.
0: That means 100%, you know. I would say not exactly 100%. Very close.
1: I'm like 80%.
0: And we're grateful. Probably 98.7.
1: That's pretty high. What's the other 1.5%?
0: The radical self-entitled.
1: Yeah. We get
0: some
1: of that.
0: They didn't get the 10 principles.
1: Yeah.
2: Oh, yeah,
1: but those people get the playa just kicks them off, kind of. The playa makes their experience
0: at
1: horrible.
0: At times.
1: Yeah.
2: You know, I've had a point to make, and I've been saying this. Everyone really hates on the billionaires row and the camps and all this. But I say, you know what, actually, it's really an idealized social system where they come and spend a lot of money to flex. Mm-hmm. But that provides wonderful stages for all of us to enjoy.
0: It is very important support part of the situation. Yes, I agree.
2: I think it's a good thing. I think it's actually a good thing. I think it's good that they come and we all get on the same level and connect here in the dust.
0: And that's why Kimball had that documentary made.
1: Do you guys think God is here at Burning Man?
2: No,
0: God is here? We're all
2: Tuesday.
0: God. What the hell? You're God. You're God. I'm God. We're all God.
1: All right.
2: So
1: thank you, Boyside. It is now time to line up all campers, counselors, and group leaders. Please make your way to the flagpole.
0: Okay. Well, it's 30 minutes gate road to gravel right now. So if you're wanting to catch a 10 a.m. flight, don't wait much more than maybe an hour. I can't predict the future, but that's my suggestion.
1: All right, brother.
2: All right.
1: Thank you so much for having
0: JC us. Here on BMIR.
2: Thank you.
0: Thank you.

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0: thought I have just for you.
1: Poison should be stored in a very safe place.

Yeah, that is the Brand Flakes. You Can Do Most Anything. That's from their I Have Hands album. And if you were here on Playa interacting with the thing a few years ago, you might not have hands, but most of us do. The Brand Flakes, check them out. All good from them. And Richard Cheese brought you the lounge version of WAP before that. I'm JC, and you are listening to 94.5 BMIR.

0: The Click, The Click, and Jesse Sprinkle brought you Superman. And as I said before, that was the Brand Flakes with You Can Do Anything. Shout out going to Kelly, calling us on the line, 888-LABDUST. You can do the same, 1-888-LABDUST. Kelly is a friend of friends of mine, Troy, who is here on Playa running the ghetto bar. And I don't think he's actually running, but Troy and Virginie. Appreciate all of them. I'm JC. 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
0: BMIR 94.5. I'm JC, the man. Perimeter, I'm assuming, looking from here, looking from a distance, it looks like the fire is to a level that the perimeter may have fallen, but it's hard to tell from this far away. But a couple minutes ago, it was 11:11. Now it's 11:13 p.m., and the Exodus travel time on Gate Road to Gravel still is reported as 30 minutes. Hopefully that's correct. And if you need to go and do a thing somewhere outside of this wonderful place we call Burning Man in Black Rock City, now seems to be a good time to do that. Otherwise, stick around and enjoy all these wonderful, fabulous humans that you have around you.

0: If you wish to reach us here at BMIR, 1-888 Lab Dust is the way you can do that.
1: I look at myself as the beginning, really, of an exploration. That's the reason we're exploring. You don't know what you'll run into on an exploration. What the sky looks like, what the stars look like. Do they still twinkle, or are they a steady light when you get outside the atmosphere?

0: 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And I had Pac-Man calling up on the 888 Lab Dust line. He's not able to make it, but his wife, Sparkly Nipples, is out here. He just wanted to say hi, so passing that along. Yes, I'm sure she's having a good time, and I'm sure she's missing you. Novocaine was what we heard from the unlikely candidates before that, and otherwise, I think you're all up to date. I'm JC on 94.5 FM.
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1: hope. The DMV is in desperate need of volunteers for strike. 8 a.m. to noon tomorrow is preferred. If you can't do that, 1 p.m. to 5 p.m. is another slot that's available. 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

I should like to extend greetings to the extraterrestrial inhabitants of outer space. 안녕하세요.

0: That's another track from Symphony of Science, The Children of Planet Earth, the Voyager Golden Record remixed version thereof. 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I don't see any change in Exodus. It appears that travel time from Gate Road to Gravel is still 30 minutes. We are also expecting a low of 50 tonight, 50 degrees Fahrenheit. What is that in Celsius? I don't see. Tomorrow we have an expected high of 73. And what else can I tell you? The man is down. The man did not live. The man burned. 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
1: Houston, do we have a problem? Not with the bad astronauts at 730 NB. I'm Trooper, one of the astronaut DJs. Our camp is a plucky crew of music-loving burners from across the country, based in Denver and San Francisco. DJs, dancers, artists, each of us wakes up from cryosleep, ready to share our energy and creativity with our fellow burners. Come dock with us and beat the heat in our planetarium, sample some bespoke farm-to-table moontang, bounce on our giant astronaut, and spin up a vibe voyage dancing to our music in the stardust. Our parties this year are Studio 5, 4, 3, 2, 1, Monday at 7, our Gravity Dance, Wednesday at 2, Go Astronauts with us on Thursday at 4, and Oh No UFO starts Friday at 2. All happening at the Bad Astronauts, 7:30 and B.
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7: This is a message from the Office of Amphibious Nomenclature. The office has received another petition requesting that rain toads be permitted names other than Cleveland. The proposed alternatives include Gerald, Francine, Toadified, Mr. Bojangles, and Cleveland. After careful consideration, the petition has been denied, except for Cleveland. Cleveland has been approved. The system works.
8: Hello, BRC, and those beyond the gates. Welcome to the 2026 Axis Mundi's list of open fires. Sunday at 8 p.m., we close out the week with the Temple of the Moon. The Temple of the Moon takes its inspiration from the Queen of the Night, a desert cactus flower that blooms for a single night each year, releasing its fragrance in the moonlight before fading with the dawn. The moon also follows a natural rhythm, waxing and waning in an enduring cycle. Between these two patterns, the artist James found a tender metaphor for our own lives, for Black Rock City, and for the temple's annual cycle of appearance and release. Together, the flower and the moon conceptually make the temple a celebration of impermanence and immediacy. It serves as a reminder that the fleeting nature of human experience is what makes our short time on Earth so meaningful. Thank you, James. We hope you enjoy all the open fire projects at Burning Man 2026, Axis Mundi.
9: Okay, I'm Neon Squid. I work for the Artery. I've worked here probably 8 or 9 years. I work for the DMV as well, but I don't do that anymore. My job here is taking people out to their floofies, which we pre-place the weekend before, the weekend of early burn. Anyway, here's my little story. One morning, I was coming home at about 7 o'clock in the morning, and I was around 3 o'clock on the Esplanade. It was a pretty good whiteout, and there was a couple of guys wandering around there looking a little lost. They said, "What are you looking for?" And they said, said, we heard this bacon at 9 o'clock. And I went, well, it probably is, but you're at 3 o'clock. And they went, oh, really? Okay. Well, anyway, and they said, how do I get there? And I said, okay, go to the man, this is through the whiteout, go to the 9 o'clock plaza, and then you'll be at 9 o'clock. And then they said, well, how do we find the bacon? I will sniff. That's what you do. You're going to smell the bacon. Anyway, they went off. I went home, whatever. And then a couple of nights later, I'm out at a wonderful little place where they made tastes of things in teaspoons, and you gave them a phrase. They came up with this wonderful taste, and you tried it. Anyway, these two guys were there. And I said, how was the bacon? And they went, well, actually, he said, we did what you said. We went to the 9 o'clock place, and we sniffed, and we didn't find bacon, but we got pancakes. So they were pretty happy anyway.
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6: 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And this no one can equal.
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0: So, what are we really made of? 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Everything is made up of tiny packets of energy born in cosmic furnaces.
1: The atoms that we're made of have negatively charged

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1: We need a theory of everything, which is still just beyond our grasp. We need a theory of everything, perhaps the ultimate triumph of science.

0: 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Please Leave is standing down there. I don't know if he wants to say something. Do you feel like saying something?
1: I don't know, but thanks for giving me the opportunity, JC. You're crushing it. You're killing it. I love your mashups. Happy Burning Man.
0: I try my best, and yes, Happy Burning Man. The man has not survived.
1: Oh, when is that burning?
0: The man?
1: Yeah. Should we head out there?
0: Yeah, let's go.
1: Let's go. The man's burning.
0: We can run around the ashes of the man.
1: Oh, the ashes.
0: Yeah. You won't see the man and the fireworks. The fireworks happened earlier.
1: Oh.
0: You know, that adult Disney World thing, yeah. Disneyland thing.
1: Yeah.
0: What did everyone call it?
1: Burning.
0: I'm not a fan of that.
1: You don't like the fireworks?
0: I don't like it to that excess.
1: Okay, you're just like one or two little pop, pop, pop. Pop, pop, pop. You just want to see one or two fire. You want to see a firework.
0: I want to see the thing that it was like 20 years ago.
1: Okay, yeah, yeah.
0: That's
1: 20 years ago.
0: And
1: what was it then?
0: So we can get like down under, down dirty.
1: Down dirty.
0: Yeah.
1: Doing it dirty.
0: I like
1: doing
0: dirty.
1: The dirty here at BMIR.
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10: 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Rise is a 30-foot-tall tower of weathered wood and steel pillars arranged in a stepped organic formation. Inspired by the loss and sudden restoration of sight, it traces a journey from surrender to extraordinary gratitude. We experience miracles constantly, our ability to see color, hear music, and feel texture. Rise helps participants learn that being alive and aware is in itself the greatest gift.
11: Hey, I'd like to talk to you about consent. What is consent? Well, consent is crucial in many situations. Mind-altering substances, photography, and sexual activity, for example. Sexual consent is an agreement between people about what should and should not take place in a sexual situation. Now, consent is the bare minimum required for legal and ethical sexual activity. Consent requires people to be 18 and over, properly informed, not under coercion, and sufficiently sober. If you're not sure about any of these factors, then you cannot assume consent has been given. Silence is not consent. Nudity is not consent. Drunk, not consent. Asleep is not consent. Only a clearly expressed yes is consent, and consent can be withdrawn at any time. To be sure about consent, communication is necessary. Now, we get it. Communicating about sexual consent can be scary. Many of us are afraid it's going to be uncomfortable or awkward, or we're going to be rejected. But communication is absolutely essential. Talk to your prospective partners or friends about your desires and your boundaries. Some people like to say that they have no boundaries, but in reality, they probably do, and just may not know what they are until they're crossed. Always be prepared to renegotiate boundaries if they have been crossed. And don't interact with anyone who is not interested in your desires and boundaries. Really.
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0: 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I'm JC. What do I have to tell you? Egress is still showing as being only 30 minutes. That is from gate to gravel. I hope this is correct. If you need to go, your friends are hanging out here trying to have a good time. But if you need to go, now is a great time to do so. I want to give a shout out, though, to a couple of folks who called in on the 888 Lab Dust phone. And those friends would be Mermaid. She gave us a shout out to SideQuest. And Liz Worldwide gave a shout out to Reagan and someone else who I didn't get a chance to write it down. 6:30.

0: That was Hans Studios, No One Like Donna. I'm JC, and I appreciate you listening. I am out of here. I am done for the year. And Boy Scout is next. 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The man has burned. He did not survive. We have the temple to burn tomorrow. And I don't actually know when the temple is closing or if it has closed already. 10 a.m. it closes. So if you have a thing, if you have a need to go out there, you have a little bit of time to do it. JC here. I'm out. And Boy Scout is next here on BMIR 94.5.
1: Okay, this will not take long. 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Light

0: your bike. And you should always lock it. 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Light your bike, lock your bike, and label it. Okay, nine words. Light your bike, lock your bike, label your bike. What I'm saying is you need to light, lock, and label your bike. I'm not sure how many words that is, but it's true. Do it.
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4: 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But there is a reality. We are that reality. When you understand this, you see that you are nothing. You're nothing special anymore. You're just part of it all. The minute you gave up your specialness, you're part of all things. Then you're in harmony. You're in the Tao. You're in the way of things. You're in the moment. But you're not anybody anymore. You're just part of it.
5: Part of it. Part of it.
6: You are a beautiful flower in a field of so many different flowers. Don't be someone else. Don't think about it, because you are beautiful.
7: It's a nerd. It's a brain. It's a census volunteer. Don't be scared. They're mostly harmless. Please give them a smile and a moment of your time to make sure you're included in this year's Black Rock City Census. Remember, we count, so you count too.
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10: If what lies at the end of the road of shamanism is the dissolution of the boundary between life and death itself, then the million-year intuition that this was a path worth following will be dramatically vindicated.
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11: Hello, hello, hello. Hi, this is Boy Scout. Nice to see you. I guess you're listening at home, or maybe you're listening in your camp. I just got back from the man, and it's gone. It's done. It's Happy New Year. It's time to build another one. And the energy was fantastic. It looked like it really took forever for the fireworks the fireworks were just even shooting off while after it had collapsed. There was enough misfires, or it was pretty amazing. The whole fireworks piles were as on fire as the as the man was. It was pretty interesting. So welcome to BMIR. This is the Boy Scout Show. I am live in the studio with Dolce Wong, and I wanted to introduce the world, our world, to her. Oops, here we go. Try this now. Let's see. Can we hear?

0: Hello, welcome to BMIR. Yes, it's the DJ Boy Scout show on Burn Night. Yay! And we got a small crowd in here. You want me to turn you on? Yeah, sexy. All right, what, you on three? Go for it. Hi, is it?
1: Oh, baby. Turn me on, baby.
0: Oh, there we go. Hi.
1: Hi. I haven't even spoken on the radio all week. This is, I'm like just realizing it right now.
0: Wow. Wow, are you on? Are you done with your
1: show? No, I'm television's Alexandra, and we had two shows pre Gates, and then I didn't have a show. I mean, we supposed to had a show last night, but Shaky did it, so I didn't have a show all through event week. It feels kind of odd.
0: I started out in pre event week. I was Friday, the day after we opened.
1: Yeah, when
0: we, and it was. It was like a completely different burn. It was hot and
1: that's totally true.
0: And it was like 2 inches of dust everywhere.
1: Yeah.
0: And then we went through like the hardest denial of vision. Denial of
1: I'm really resilient out here. Like I'll make the most of any circumstance, and the dust was really getting me down. I mean, not like necessarily like my morale, but I just like was not going out and enjoying Burning Man, and then I was like physically starting to suffer. I still am. I have these rubber gloves on. It's because my hands are like feel like razor blades, and I thought that I could like lock in some moisturizer if I put these on, but actually they're really helping in an unexpected way.
0: Awesome.
1: They're like the compression of the like the rubber glove on my hand is helping my hand a lot, like helping me just get through the night because I couldn't like clench my fist without it throbbing.
0: Mm. Yeah, I use this. I use a really thick lanolin called Bag Balm.
1: I've seen Bag Balm. It's from Vermont.
0: Yeah, for Vermont. It's what Vermont dairy farmers use to lovingly caress their udders.
1: Mm. Their own udders or the cow's udders?
0: The cow's udders. Well, they're cows, yeah. It's like dairy farmers. But no, that really, you know, that and religiously wearing gloves. I wish these things would work with my phone.
1: Yeah.
0: I can't use my phone. But actually, that's really good because I can't manipulate the screen with these gloves.
1: I get really, just in general, like in life, like I get bad hands in the winter in New York too because I just, I have like a sensory thing where like gloves drive me crazy and I don't get around to it. But I have no choice now because my hands are razor blades. But these rubber gloves are actually working with my phone, which is
0: that makes
1: very
0: sense.
1: Helpful. Yeah,
0: yeah, it's hard, it's hard to break the addiction.
1: I know, but I have my that's also there's so much to do. I mean, I don't know. I have to do stuff for the station on my phone sometimes, and then also like I love sharing. I'm many people's worst nightmare, but I love sharing some of the jewels I find out here with my friends and try to encourage them to come. So I am compelled. And I try to take some media of my DJ friends because it's, helpful. But, I got my thumb out of one of these just in case I need a free thumb.
0: That's cool.
1: I know you have the flashing thing, and we could do that first if you want, but I actually came on for an announcement or, like, a request.
0: Oh, please.
1: Hookah Dome, which I should have remembered their address, but I think everybody kind of knows where they are
0: by now.
1: It's
0: on the 3 o'clock side.
1: No, 3 o'clock side. I think it's 4:45 in Esplanade or 4:15. It's pretty easy to see. I think everybody kind of generally knows. I think it's 4:45 in Esplanade. I could look it up. They ran out of their hookah charcoal.
0: Oh, charcoal.
1: They're running through tonight and also entertainment through tomorrow night, Sunday night. And so if anyone out there has hookah charcoal to spare, they could use it for their dome for their hookah lounge.
0: For the pipes.
1: Yeah.
0: That they have.
1: Yeah. The music, of course, is going off great, and they have the fire, and everything's going full tilt. Except they ran out of the hookah charcoal.
0: The charcoal filters.
1: Yeah.
0: That's what makes it so.
1: Oh, is
0: easy.
1: It filters? I thought it was what fires it. She's what she said to me was hookah charcoal.
0: Okay, the charcoal. Oh, that's what they burn.
1: Yeah.
0: No, that makes sense. Yeah. I was thinking charcoal filter, but that's a canister. That's different.
1: Right.
0: No, you look at the smokable stuff.
1: Right. So if anyone out there has leftover or to spare hookah charcoal, if anyone out there has leftover hookah charcoal, Hookah Dome is deserving and in need.
0: Very cool. Yeah. Thank you. So, I got this flashing red light in front of me. I need to hit this button.
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0: Hello, BRC, and those beyond the gates. Welcome to the 2026 Axis Mundi's list of open fires. Sunday at 8 p.m., we close out the week with the Temple of the Moon. The Temple of the Moon takes its inspiration from the Queen of the Night, the desert cactus flower that blooms for a single night each year, releasing its fragrance in the moonlight before fading with the dawn. The moon also follows a natural rhythm, waxing and waning in an enduring cycle. Between these two patterns, the artist James found a tender metaphor for our own lives, for Black Rock City, and for the temple's annual cycle of appearance and release. Together, the flower and the moon conceptually make the temple a celebration of impermanence and immediacy. It serves as a reminder that the fleeting nature of human experience is what makes our short time on Earth so meaningful. Thank you, James. We hope you enjoy all the open fire projects at Burning Man 2026, Axis Mundi.
1: Oh, he just did a naked run two and a man, around the man.
2: He started with six and
3: We started with five and we lost
4: five, got up to six.
1: And we gained one.
2: we lost one very quickly.
1: Yeah. The mud was real thick when we started, so it's very nice between your toes. That's probably what inspired it, because we didn't want to get our clothes muddy.
2: It was amazing. It's really nice to like sit on all the art with your bare butt. That was really fun. So I might need to like get a tetanus shot for my rusty butt now. It's nice and squishy. So you want to do it before it's all dry. Like you want to do it while it's still squishy. So
1: we're saying right now.
2: You.
1: Yeah. Get it.
4: If you're in your tents right now, get out, get naked, roll around.
5: Do you want to say who you are, where you're from?
4: No.
5: Yeah. It's totally not necessary.
6: We're good. All right.
7: BMIR
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8: of Black Rock City.
10: It seems that through the ages, humans have created a mythological framework that has always often involves some kind of higher spiritual powers. And as
11: every human culture has done that.
10: As that goes away, as we know more and more that, and it seems harder and harder to prove that anything might exist like that, where does that leave us?
11: On our own.
8: Axis Mundi.
12: Thank you, Carl Sagan, for this wonderful words of wisdom that about the worlds and how, honestly, we were thinking that this world is so different than every other world out there that we're, you know, it's the 10 principles that guide us, 11 principles that guide us, but it's how we interact with each other, that how we build community that makes people feel free to talk to anybody and be accepted for being who they are and not be judged by some standard that they don't even know about. And those, that's just one of the little, I mean, nowhere in this city is there, or in this world, do people wave at people driving by in their art car. Okay, it's a car, and we're still, you know, but, you know, just as much as we hug each other, but, you know, bicyclists waving at people on the side of the road, people on bicycles waving at the people driving the cars. This is how we acknowledge each other, how we respect each other, how we give the breath of life into our community. So I have a special guest in the studio here. I'd like to introduce Dulce Wong.
13: Hey guys, it's Dulce here.
12: Dulce.
13: How y'all doing?
12: Hi, Dulce.
13: Hey.
12: Yeah. So Dulce just came from the burn.
13: Yeah, it's my first burn here.
12: And how, what was special about this for you?
13: Oh my gosh, this whole week was, on one hand, surprising in so many ways, in the sense of meeting beautiful people like you, Boy Scout, and the whiteout dust storms was intense. And I had to harness my ancestors to, I was near the trash fence, and I was like, okay, the prevailing wind must be from the south. And navigating it. I didn't know there was an app. But yeah, I followed the wind and went into the wind, and you know, and then I heard music coming finally after about 2 hours, and okay, sure enough, oh, thank God, I was going in the right direction. So that was a, you know, challenge, but in the end, when I started seeing people, there was this other side of the mountain, or the other side of the dust storm, of just gratitude, total gratitude. Of just like, oh my gosh, any connection and smiles and that hug, the hugs that you had mentioned earlier, and finding our ways. And I wanted to mention this new album called Any Other Way. It's just exactly about that, that we have to navigate those storms in life, in this default world, in what we call society. And society always wants to put us in a box, but we are so layered. And this song just really celebrates, just the intricacies of joy, connection, grief, love, loss. And one of the most surprising things is tenderness to me, in terms of going through a lot of that harshness of the dust storm. A lot of people end up being very hardened, I would say. And yet, actually, to overcome that is to find an extreme tenderness. So I wanted to share this new song that just came out in the Any Other Way album. This particular song is called Find Your Smile. And I am Taiwanese, but I grew up in Texas. I play the cello, I play guitar. I'm the intersection of many different worlds. I'm queer. I am just weird, and to me, that means normal.
12: Very normal. It's you know, it's a new normal.
13: Yeah,
12: it can be a new normal, and the only way to be normal is to bring it to the world. You know, it's not the world to accept you as all these, but also for the world to experience you.
13: Yeah, and to find your way any other way. So I wanted to share the song "Find Your Smile" that just celebrates that.
12: Excellent. So here, let's play the music.

0: 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And we are still broadcasting on Burn Night. It's a beautiful, beautiful, beautiful Burn Night. It's been... Oh, here we go. Here's, yeah.
1: That was so epic. That burn, that collapse, the explosion. Oh my God, the fireworks.
0: You called it. We were saying, where's it going to break first? Where's it going to break? It's like this whole tower.
1: We were going into our engineering nerddom of like, okay, based on the structural strength of the column in the center, it will not be there. But the weakest point is the stairs. And we believe the design is that it's going to collapse all at once. And it sure did.
0: From the top.
1: From the top.
0: As soon as the man fell, like, just straight down,
1: yeah,
0: then everything just collapsed. Bum, bum, bum, bum, bum. Mm-hmm. And it was, we were so close.
1: Yeah.
0: I've never seen a perimeter so close. We weren't not more than a couple hundred feet away. I mean, I don't know distances, but the man was right there. You could see the firework canisters, you know, shooting off individually almost even.
1: And all the fireworks, I mean, I applaud everybody, all the behind the scenes folks. I mean, you and I, Boy Scout, myself, Dolce, we've all been behind the scenes in many ways. And it takes so much coordination and effort. So I just really want to give a shout out to everyone who did all of that, made that happen. But like even just the details, like the champagne fireworks, the swirlers, the like chasers. I mean, it was so sick. It was amazing.
0: It just seemed like they went on forever too. It wasn't just a firework show. It was you know, ongoing and ongoing. You're like, when's it gonna burn?
1: Mm-hmm. The suspense.
0: It was.
1: Dun dun dun.
0: Dun dun dun. Yeah.
1: Meow, but, meow, meow.
0: And I so appreciate the cacophony of music coming from every direction.
1: Oh my God, all the cars, all the art cars, yeah. We had ice cream and music from one end and, you know, reggae from the other side, and we had EDM, but like it was just all one experience together.
0: I don't know, maybe there was a wall of sound or something like that, but it was just, it was really beautiful. It was you know, and of course we were with good friends, mm-hmm. and yeah, we had the most excellent position to see everything, but 8 feet
1: right
0: off the ground.
1: Front. Yeah.
0: So, well, I have to play some PSAs. So here,
1: get ready, y'all.
0: Yeah, listen to, here's your water truck. I haven't seen a water truck all week.
2: Water truck. OMG, you guys, water truck.
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4: Water truck.
2: Water truck.
4: 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Oh my God, oh my God, oh my God.
5: Calm down, guys. There's no water truck. I'm just talking about them.
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5: Look, water trucks are the ice cream trucks of Black Rock City. Nothing makes a burner smile, drop everything, strip down, and all around lose their shit quicker than the rumble and hiss of that wagon of bliss. But there are a couple of things you should know about them.
7: First off, wet playa is slippery playa. If you're going to run after them, don't break your neck. And that water gushing out of the back of those trucks like a hydraulic pinata is non-potable. 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To the porta potty or the medical tent.
5: Second, don't drive your vehicle behind them. It ruins the roads and creates horrible ruts. And horrible ruts are what we came to Black Rock City to get out of, right?
7: That's it. Two simple rules that...
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12: It was the spell of awareness cast by the passage of the wing of the fairy of the star, brushed with the tears of the laughing water sprite, fanned by the breath of the sylvan sylph, that opened her eyes to the illusion around her. And she saw the puppet masters at their game, with their ways of enslavement and their wires of gold. and how their rituals and structures had crushed the planet's chakras and robbed the teeming millions of the wisdom at their core. And once they knew that she could see them, they built kingdoms to destroy her and powerful new weapons to distract the rest with fear. But the mindfulness was manifest and spread beyond their powers, and soon all could see the cage of lies. And so it disappeared.
3: Hi, my name's Jared, and I work at the Artery as a concierge and field ops driver and whatever other position, you know, is needed. I camp with Northwest Mist and have for 10 years. Love the Playa and love the new things that happen and the other things that keep coming around. And one of my absolute joys is experiencing some of the artists coming in, whether they be first-time artists or long-time artists, but the nuance of their pieces, the emotional grab of some of these things that you just need to spend time with to seriously experience and not just, you know, oh, pretty, and move on, but sometimes stop and smell those roses.
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0: 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And we are at 555 and Esplanade. We are a community radio station. Yeah, if you want to have something to, you know, I know, you know, you're either in your camp or at home, and I'm not going to turn on the telephone for the home guys. I'm sorry. But if you're in your camp and you have something to say to us, please come to the radio station. Bring snacks. We're hungry. So yeah, bring snacks. And just to tell you, you know, so many people come by in the next 48 hours looking for a ride.

0: you off our front porch. And so, yes, please, if you, you know, have access to Wi-Fi, find somebody with a Starlink, and there are thousands of Starlinks out here. Oh God, yes, we're trying to stream, and there's no, you know, we're saturation levels. So, please go to ridefinder.site and let it, you know, to as your first step to finding your ride home. We match all your demographics, how many bags you got, what direction you're going, what time you want to leave, and we're going to do the matchmaking there. Now, if you, you know, if you don't have access, we come to the station and we'll do it the good old-fashioned way of putting it out in the air, and all those folks listening will help you. But, you know, and if you have a car, if you have a truck, you have an open seat, go to ridefinder.site and see if we can do the matchmaking for you.
1: Love that.
0: Yay. And last but not least, DMV is in desperate need of volunteers for strike tomorrow morning, 8 a.m. to noon. That's the preferred time, 8 a.m. to noon. Yeah, try to get some sleep. But 8 a.m. to noon or 1 p.m. to 5 p.m., Sunday, September 6th. I think that's tomorrow. Anyways, so if you have any extra time and you've already striked your own, you're already all packed up, go to the, you know, go to the V spot, or just go to find the DMV, the DPW, and help them with strike. So, and last but not least, the weather for this night, it is mild. Oh my God!
1: It's been such great weather. Oh my gosh! I mean, dust storms, whiteouts, the rain. How did you weather it all, Boy Scout? By the way, if you're just tuning in, we have Boy Scout here, and then my name is Dolce Wong. And it's been quite a week, and it's so beautiful and so challenging in so many ways. How did you weather the storm, Boy Scout?
0: There's two ways of doing this. One way is to hide out in your RV, find your tent that's sealed, your shift pod.
1: We're not sealed. Mine was not sealed.
0: and
1: dusty.
0: And hide out. And that's actually, you know, there's parts of the, you know, during the whiteouts, it was, you know, 30, 40 mile an hour winds. It wasn't terrible, but you couldn't, you know, it was annoying, and you couldn't see anything. There was no fun at all. So for a lot of that, I just either stayed inside or I went out anyways and got lost.
1: Lost.
0: Yeah.
1: Homer Simpson, lost.
0: Yeah. The hardest part was the night before last, where we were out at Robot Heart at the DMZ Point 2, I believe. It's out at the trash fence. And it was about 2:30 in the morning, and this storm came in and soaked everybody.
1: Oh my gosh.
0: And it made about an inch or two of mud all throughout the playa. The rain.
1: You just, you know, easily create weights, kettlebells on your shoes because of that mud.
0: Oh.
1: Piles.
0: It's you know, you're really lifting 10-foot boots, or 10-pound boots. The crew that I was with on this, you know, we were, you know, going DJ chasing, you know.
1: DJ chasing.
0: Yeah, it was Naughty Princess played over here, then she played over there on opposite sides of the freaking playa. I crossed the playa five times that night.
1: No way.
0: Yes, it was so crazy. And here I am on a pedal bike, and they are all on e-bikes. And we're having this conversation like, you know, I'm keeping up with them because I'm trained by commuter. I can do it. But they were asking me, why didn't you buy an e-bike? Do you have an e-bike?
1: Hell no.
0: Well,
1: I got feet.
0: So my response to that was, yeah, I just put $8,000 into my art car suspension and steering. And so I didn't have time for an e-bike. But personally, deep in my soul,

0: I feel that these e-bikes are taking away our agency. It's an e-bike is something that is taking the way for me to maintain and my weight, the exercise that I get by pedal bicycling my mountain bike to my office, which is, you know, in the city of San Francisco, is dangerous, and I'm putting my life in my hands crossing the streets. But, you know, an e-bike would not do anything better for that. And so I choose to, you know, do the old-fashioned way, you know. But the moral of the story was we were out at the trash fence, and I had to get home. I'm freezing. I'm soaked. Everything is soaked. All of us were soaked. And they just get on their bikes, and they're starting to cruise, and every wheel locked up except mine.
1: Whoa, that's karma.
0: All these fenders were just, I ended up carrying an e-bike that was with a friend, and I carried her e-bike for about a mile to where Lofang was so that we could deposit it someplace that she could find it tomorrow. And then we walked home from there. But honestly, if we had just walked the bikes instead of getting on riding, they wouldn't have stalled. They wouldn't have bogged down in the mud.
1: You know, there's I have so much respect for just like pure analog everything, like pure human power, pure just like. One of my favorite art pieces is that there's like a beetle, out.
0: Did it say do not climb on it?
1: I think so, but it's like the most, when you get close, the welding, even the welding is beautiful. The metalwork, everything from afar you can already see, but a lot of people don't realize that the beauty of welding joints. And when you pull on the horn, it's like one of those like rhino beetles or something like that. Mm-hmm. And you pull on the horn, and the wings expand. And a lot of people miss that.
0: Oh, my God.
1: And there's no...
0: How did you see that? How did you know it to do that?
1: I was with some friends, and we were just like, hey, let's see what happens. And the wings expand, and we're like, whoa! And there was no... And I'm actually someone who's like very in the field of projection, digital art, but to me, there's like so much respect for just pure, you know, analog, aka biking.
0: The pedal biking. With brakes and chains and if you don't go up and down and up and down and up and down, it becomes a Hey, we got a new guest in the studio.
1: Hey,
2: exactly.
3: Hi. Hello. Good evening, guys.
1: Hey.
0: Oh my God.
2: We meet again after the burn.
0: I know. I have such a hard time remembering names after dark.
2: No, that's not a problem. As long as you know the flag.
0: Fracto,
2: you remember the flag?
0: Fracto.
1: Yes. We are celebrating Amsterdam.
2: Exactly.
0: Yes.
2: The flag that was on your truck.
0: Yes.
1: So there's a triple X flag, and people are like, hey, what does that triple X mean at Burning Man? And you know, a lot of people have a assumption of what that means
0: when we say
1: triple.
0: Okay,
1: yeah.
0: All right, we do dress kind of differently.
1: Three X's, and it actually is a signifier of Amsterdam and
0: the Netherlands.
1: And this beautiful culture, and we have our new guest. You want to introduce yourself?
2: Yeah, hello. So, I understand my name is forgotten. It's Ronel. It's not a very common name.
0: Rotel.
2: Exactly. So Ronel's my original name, but
0: Rotel
2: is my bird name. Here we go. Thank you so much.
0: Yes.
2: And also very fine that I could pass by.
1: And if
2: the
1: you're
2: studio.
1: Just joining us today, so we have Ronel. Our DJ here tonight is
0: Boy Scout.
1: Boy Scout in the house. And my name is Dolce Wong. And then we've got Ronel here.
2: Thank you so much. By the way, you guys look beautiful. I also like that Boy Scout has his own identity on him. I fucking love that. That's a real burner.
0: Thank you.
2: You're welcome.
0: Yeah. It's burn night. I put on your best. Yeah.
2: Looks fantastic. Tell me, I'm at the radio studio of Burning Man, right? This is the number one that you should be on if you're at Burning Man.
0: 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We're broadcasting live to the folks at home, and we also have nearly every theme camp organizer since the Mudpocalypse has a radio in their camp playing this station.
2: Yeah. So when I drove into Burning Man, by the way, this is my first official Big Burn. I did Alchemy Georgia Burn.
0: Welcome home.
2: Thank you so much.
1: Me too.
2: when I was driving in, I put on the radio station. The first thing I did in the line, it sounded so great because that's the first feeling you get from Burning Man, having the sounds and the vocals of the Burning Man radio station. So I think it's a really cool thing.
0: You know, having a captive audience from, you know, coming into the, you know, 7 hours at the gate is kind of helps us. But, we have to, we're just welcoming everybody in. And now the people that are waiting in Exodus, I just looked at the B-Man traffic, and from gate to gravel is 30 minutes. So if you're done with your burn and you're all ready to go, it's the fastest you can get to the road.
2: So explain me a little bit, because it's my first burn. There are a lot of people here right now. It's like full.
0: Yes. When do 70,000 people or more.
2: Yeah. 70,000 or more. Yeah. That's wonderful. I saw it's a big event, but I also saw some camps a little bit break down today because probably tomorrow it's going to be a bit rain. That's what they told us at camp.
0: Mm-hmm.
2: But is that like normal that people break down their camp on Saturday, or is it normally on Sunday?
0: It goes either way. A lot of camps, our camp, my camp Conundrum, we broke down all the shade structures and staged all the infrastructure, like their kitchen and stuff like that. We broke that down today. As a theme camp organizer, part of what I need to do is utilize the resources that are here now, because a lot of people, like, they want to leave right after the burn because there's no Exodus time. You know, whatever the Exodus will be tomorrow or on the next day, it's going to definitely be hours and hours.
2: Yeah, but we still have the temple burn.
1: Yeah, and I wanted to mention that I visited the temple 4 or 5 times this week. And
0: such sweet
1: it
0: sorrow.
1: Was so it is so incredibly designed on so many levels, structurally, visually, like the curve, the ways that you can enter and move throughout, but to also grief is such a amazing, beautiful, but also hard to deal with, I think, in the U.S., how to talk about subject in daily life. But the range of, but it's also something that connects us all, And I wanted to also mention, maybe we could cue up another song called Time Once Again on the new album. Renald, I just came out with a new album about a month ago called Any Other Way.
2: So you're making music or...
1: Yeah, yeah.
2: Right, that's really cool.
1: I play the cello, guitar, singing in this album actually, and synths. And then we have Serge Milenkovic on drums, Sasha on Sasa Panic on bass, and Edith Lynn on violin.
2: What a big surprise. I would really care to listen. Let's go.
1: Yeah.
0: Yeah. Well, I don't have it queued up, but I'll put it in the playlist.
1: So yeah. So time once again.
0: I just have Electric Angel just came in. Turn around. Turn. Just straight out the door is the Moonrise.
1: Oh my gosh!
2: I'm gonna have a look.
0: This is incredible.
2: And that after the burn.
0: If you're looking, just look to the moon. look to the east, and you'll see a crescent moon that looks so big.
3: And it's
0: yeah, yeah. If you're, you know, it's incredible. It's incredible. There's an incredible moon right now.
2: Yeah, and if you're not at Burning Man right now and listening to this radio station, you're missing it out.
0: This is, you know, this is the way we share with people that are at home, that have been to the burn before, and or want or burn curious, and they hear us and the way we live and explain what we our experience, and this is incredible. And immediacy is one of our principles. And yeah, look at the moon. Oh wow, it's there. It's
2: wonderful. Important. Doors it's open. So let's enjoy.
0: Yeah. So
1: okay, I just ran outside. I had to take a photo of that moon. That's oh my gosh, how beautiful the low giant moon, but it's a beautiful, perfect crescent.
0: It's beautiful. Yeah. Yeah. Yeah, so beautiful. So I got this angry red button screaming at me to. Now, play the next PSA.
4: Hey, everybody. It is the Captain. God dang you. That's right. It's Captain Kirk from the Missouri River. Biggest Life coming at you. What do you say about that? Well, I want you to come by and visit us at the People's Art Congress, 6 o'clock in the portal. 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
6: And as we move from Ustrasana, camel pose, back into Chakravakasana, the cow pose. Our friend the sun is just peeking over the mountains in the east. Hello, sun. It's a beautiful morning, isn't it?
7: Hello, sun.
6: And finally, we're going to... What the hell?
8: Hey, are we in time for the yoga class?
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8: 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There's, like, 30 of us.
6: 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I mean, it's horrible. You're ruining the vibe, and no one can hear, and your music sucks.
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6: Oh.
9: Hello, BRC, and those beyond the gates. Welcome to the 2026 Axis Mundi's list of open fires. Sunday at 8 p.m., we close out the week with the Temple of the Moon. The Temple of the Moon takes its inspiration from the Queen of the Night, a desert cactus flower that blooms for a single night each year, releasing its fragrance in the moonlight before fading with the dawn. The moon also follows a natural rhythm, waxing and waning in an enduring cycle. Between these two patterns, the artist James found a tender metaphor for our own lives, for Black Rock City, and for the temple's annual cycle of appearance and release. Together, the flower and the moon conceptually make the temple a celebration of impermanence and immediacy. It serves as a reminder that the fleeting nature of human experience is what makes our short time on Earth so meaningful. Thank you, James. We hope you enjoy all the open fire projects at Burning Man 2026, Axis Mundi.
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3: Like, I don't even want to go out.
7: Yeah, why would we go out? There's burners there.
3: Earlier today, I saw someone get into a shift pod.
7: Ew, a shift pod?
3: That's where they sleep. That's so sad.
7: It's so sad to think that people come here and they don't have chefs.
3: Well, who comes here without their own chef?
7: No, I know.
3: It's really gross. Like, I can't even.
7: I can't even either, literally.
3: And then I was in the back of the Robot Heart, and then I saw someone, and they didn't even have an e-bike. Like, what are you doing back here? This is supposed to be VIP.
7: Like, literally, I feel so bad for you.
3: Do you have space for me to share with you this idea that I had?
7: Yeah, share.
3: Actually, do you know what? Do you know what?
7: What?
3: What?
7: What?
3: Okay, so I just listened to myself, and I actually don't have space for this. It's really brave that you just said that you don't have space for this, because I come here so that I can have an experience, and when you were talking about people sleeping in shift pods, it was actually kind of triggering for me, because I don't like to think about things like that.
7: Okay, well, thank you for checking in, and thank you for sharing that.
3: Hey, guess what?
7: What?
3: It's time for boofing.
7: I am going to boof so hard.
3: We love Burning Man. We love Burning Man.
10: Murray from Canada, 17th burn. The man burns that Saturday night, and I'm here with my girlfriend. It's her 40th birthday. The man is burned, and we are walking into the deep playa, and we are, for some reason, heading into the deep playa looking for Robot Heart. So it's me and Heather and Lynn walking into the abyss, and suddenly a guy crossing our path. And Heather, out of nowhere, with a fake English accent, says, "Excuse me, sir, would you happen to have a bottle of champagne?" And he looks us up and down and says, "Follow me." So we follow him all the way back to the Esplanade and follow him into a camp where he goes into an RV, comes out and hands Heather a bottle of champagne. Like, what are the chances in a city of 80,000 people, right? So then he says, like, "What are you guys doing walking into the abyss? Like, where are you going?" And we say, "We're looking for a Robot Heart," which is stupid because you can see it from space. You know what he says? He says, "Welcome to Robot Heart Base Camp." He goes back to the RV, comes out, and gives us all Robot Heart glasses. This is where Robot Heart sleeps at night. Like, boom. Like, what are the chances of that? The serendipity at Burning Man is amazing.
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12: The vast problems of global pollution that have resulted from the single-minded pursuit of profit. And look what's happening in the Amazon, the lungs of our planet, this precious home of biodiversity. The old-growth rainforest being cut down and replaced with soybean farms so we can feed cattle, so that we can all eat hamburgers. Only a truly insane global state of consciousness could allow such an abomination to occur. We can spend countless billions on warfare, on hatred, on fear, on suspicion, on division, but we can't get together the collective effort to save the lungs of our planet.
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0: You're going to want to freak out. Welcome to BMIR 94.5 FM, the voice of the man. It's Burn Night, and this is community radio. And here we are. There's a party massive everywhere, including in the BMIR on-air studio at 555. Yay. Oh, wait. Here we go. And
1: yes.
0: And we have more participants. Welcome, Jiminy Christmas.
2: Jiminy Christmas. I got that playa name today. Met a guy named G. Willikers and thought it was a really cool old saying. And I always say Jiminy Christmas, and he said, "You're Jiminy Christmas."
1: Happy birthday for the Jiminy Christmas.
2: Yeah,
1: then.
2: Yeah, definitely. Thank you, for sure.
0: Yeah, happy birthday. Happy burn day. Yeah. Happy burn day. Sure, yeah, happy burn
2: day. What a crazy burn that was, too. Mm-hmm. Was awesome.
0: This is your first burn?
2: It is, yeah. I'm a virgin burner.
0: Yeah, all of these people coming in and out are you know, newbies, I think is the word.
2: Okay,
0: yeah. Virgins is another way. But, yeah. So tell me, what about this experience has touched you?
2: In the past week or so, I have grown more than I could ever imagine, as far as, like, standing up for myself, patience, so many great things. I've grown incredibly in a very short amount of time. This place is truly a powerhouse of energy, and it's like a funnel that comes down to is all collected here, and is loaded with magic.
1: So what I'm wondering, how did your preparation go? Because it's your first burn. It's also my first big burn. Not my first burn. I had the alchemy burn in Georgia, Atlanta. But how did you prepare for this? The expectation you had, does it match the reality you saw today?
2: It blew my expectations out of the water, which I figured. As far as preparing goes, my really good friend Cole, also known as Kadu, an amazing DJ, this is his 10th burn, and so he came down, and I had a really good guide, basically a really good teacher as far as preparing. So, he got my list.
0: He took care of you.
2: Yeah, big time. Yeah, for sure. Yeah.
0: That is so important. If you're thinking out there, you want to come to Burning Man, you really need to, if at all possible, find people that will help you.
2: Yeah. Yep. Our whole camp at Funky Town 10 and D, they are really amazing about fostering like the space where everyone is really, they really help everyone elevate to their like highest potential. Yeah, and possibility. Yeah.
1: So tell us a little bit more about 10 and D or camp.
2: Yeah, Funky Town.
1: Funky Town. What's the? It sounds funky, but what's the real theme? I'm at Teddy's 430B. Guess what the theme is? Teddy bears.
2: Oh yeah, definitely.
1: Exactly. But when you say Funky Town, it can be anything. Tell us a little bit more about that.
2: Funky Town is really cool. It's a group of mostly Montanans. We're from all over Montana, it's all around the music. Like they really build an amazing speaker system, and the group that comes together is like all hand built speakers, and we do it's not a regional burn, but we do a get-together out in, like, BFE, Montana, in a town called Edgar in a rock quarry. And they custom-built a whole sound booth separate from the one here at Burning Man for that space that, like, color matches, like, the flowers around and everything. And, it's an incredible group of people. And, like, the sound booth itself is the way it's put together and comes apart is just so well thought out.
1: It sounds wonderful. So the question I always ask people here on Burning Man is, you have a cool camp, but how do you sleep? You sleep in an RV, you sleep in a or in a tent, a yurt. What do you do?
2: I have one of those Kodiak tents. So I got that I started doing trail work this year and started my own LLC. So I was able to two birds, one stone it, and get that as like a tax write-off, so I can use it for work and to come down to the burn. So the timing works really well. Yeah, yep.
0: That's cool. Did you have to ask for time off to do this? Because it's you have your own company, so you ask yourself for time off?
2: Yeah, definitely. No, being my own boss has been really amazing. I'm super fortunate because the company I am getting subbed out to is owned by my dad Chris, and he started a trail company as like a retirement job. He's one of those guys that'll like never stop working, you know, but he's owned a plumbing shop forever, and he started a trail company, and I was able to hop on with them after working at the bike shop I was at for 12 years or so. Mm-hmm. Time worked out really well.
0: Very cool. Very cool. Well, I need to move on. Mm-hmm. We're overdue on this, on these PSAs. So, so nice talking to you, Jiminy Christmas. Thank you.
2: Yeah, I just wanted to send out all my love to my family and my friends, and I hope they can feel it from here.
1: And one thing I want to say, so you came in the studio not many minutes ago because you're such a big fan of this radio station. I think we really appreciate that. That's a nice gift.
2: Thank you.
1: I also appreciate this radio station with a beautiful host. Thank you so much for having us. I wish all the burners a good burn night.
0: Oh, yeah. Good burn night.
2: Thank you.
3: Hi, I'm Lisa.
4: And I'm Robert.
3: And we're Mr. and Mrs. Ferguson.
4: Yeah, we're Mr. and Mrs. Ferguson Art, and our art project for 2026 is Penny the Goose.
3: Penny the Goose has come back to Burning Man, so it's different this time, and we've recreated it using a method we've used with our Penny Bear projects.
4: So, if you want to come see her, it's at 6 o'clock between Center Camp and The Man. Hard to miss.
3: And you can meet us there in the mornings or at sunset and also on the bicycle tours. We love talking to folks.
4: So take care.
3: Dun-dun-dun-dun-dun. Beep.
5: Hey, it's Precious from the fire department.
6: Hey, it's Luke with the fire department.
5: Hey, Luke, so you got that e-bike, man. How's that?
6: Yeah, I love my e-bike, you know. It makes getting around town nice and...
5: Hey, Luke, so you got that e-bike, man. How's that?
6: Yeah, I love my e-bike, you know. It makes getting around town nice and fast, especially this year.
5: How do you charge yours?
6: I like to charge mine when I'm in camp so I can pay attention to it, in the shade, preferably.
5: Why do you have to be in the shade?
6: We want to make sure that these batteries don't get hot while we're charging them. That can cause damage to the battery.
5: Boy, that don't sound good.
6: No, it's all bad.
5: What could happen?
6: The battery could catch fire.
5: Bro, that is really bad. Okay, so how many battery fires did we go to last year?
6: Several.
5: Several, Irene. Wow. Do we get any this year?
6: We've picked up 3 batteries out the playa already.
5: Today. Wow. All right, so here's the message. Your e-bike is fire, should be never on fire. Charge in a shaded area, not under an RV, not in the sun, and never without somebody watching it. Have a fire extinguisher ready to go. Anyway, we're all burners over at the fire department. Friendly reminder from your emergency services department team. You have any issues, call us. We're happy to help you out, and we do house calls.
7: Hello, BRC, and those beyond the gates. Welcome to the 2026 Axis Mundi's list of open fires. Sunday at 8 p.m., we close out the week with the Temple of the Moon. The Temple of the Moon takes its inspiration from the Queen of the Night, a desert cactus flower that blooms for a single night each year, releasing its fragrance in the moonlight before fading with the dawn. The moon also follows a natural rhythm, waxing and waning in an enduring cycle. Between these two patterns, the artist James found a tender metaphor for our own lives, for Black Rock City, and for the temple's annual cycle of appearance and release. Together, the flower and the moon conceptually make the temple a celebration of impermanence and immediacy. It serves as a reminder that the fleeting nature of human experience is what makes our short time on Earth so meaningful. Thank you, James. We hope you enjoy all the open fire projects at Burning Man 2026, Axis Mundi.
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9: Hi, I'm Coco, and I work at the Artery, and I've been here since 2017. And the other morning, my husband, Mr. Coco, and I went out, and we went to Kaleidoscope because I love monarch butterflies. And they were installing all the fused glass butterflies on the arch, and we were talking about it, and I was talking to him, and he said, didn't you give a tour in 2017? I said, I did. I was there. And he said, you gave my mom a tour and you changed her life forever. And it gave me goosebumps. And it lets us know that we never know how much we have an impact on people when we're sharing things at Burning Man. It was a real great day. It was a great way to start the day. And I urge everyone to go out and see the Kaleidoscope. A group of butterflies is called a kaleidoscope.
10: BMIR, the voice of the man.
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12: 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When you understand this, you see that you are nothing. You're nothing special anymore. You're just part of it all. The minute you gave up your specialness, you're part of all things. Then you're in harmony, you're in the Tao, you're in the way of things, you're in the moment. But you're not anybody anymore. You're just part of it.
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0: Yes, and you're listening to BMAR 94.5 FM. Where I really have to play something for my favorite best friend. And he just keeps asking me to play this over and over on the art car. And I'm going to share it with you.

Abi kahve.

out of your pocket. 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Yeah, it's dripping down, goes like so we still out.

Things funny, you speak out, kicked out, I'm out of the country. Freedom of speech as a resident, long as I ain't talking about the president. Sets a precedent that really sounding wrong when the people for the people are rewriting all the laws in a system that is flawed. Let me get on the job, made me feel like I've been robbed when the evil can't be stopped. What's real, what isn't, anxiety's ridden, it's led to division. Cuts in tuition, people in prison, whack politicians, all these decisions. We gotta fight, tired of the lies, open your eyes. Feed knowledge, not fear, you'll realize. Hope's the prize, together we rise.

thousand of the world throws curves. You were put on earth not to live a blur. Feel submerged, listen, you're heard. Wisdom comes from lessons learned. You don't get to stop when life gets hard. We need you while you've come this far. You're a northern star. You belong exactly where you are. Having doubts, if you want to shout, eyes well to drought, well, I'll tell you now. No one's got it figured out. 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When the rain comes, you'll see it's worth it. 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
1: And we're live back in BMAR at 555 and Esplanade. And thank you, Dolce.
2: Thank you so much for having me.
1: Oh, I'm so happy.
2: What a pleasure.
1: Yeah. Thank you for joining my show. This is, I just had so much love come into this studio this evening, and how it's bringing new people into our community, and seeing the freshness of their vision and experiencing that is so touching for me. Mm. It really is.
2: What a pleasure. I mean, it's. This community has really blown my mind, and meeting you, Boy Scout, and just this evening as an example, surprise and delight.
1: Yeah. So,
2: thank you for playing the songs of my new album, Any Other Way. It's just so special to me.
1: That's super.
2: Thank you.
1: No, I really enjoyed. I was listening to before we came in, and she was just explaining this. They were, listening to these sounds, and I'm like, I gotta play this, and, you know, and the time just goes by so quickly.
2: Yeah. So what is time? Player time.
1: I know. So I'm gonna sign off now. We got Star J on deck here, and thank you. I have such great, immense gratitude for you, the listener, for you listening.

0: this noise that we make. Thank you.
1: Are you lost? Can't find the portos? Having a hard time? Well, Black Rock Rangers can help you to navigate your burn. 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
2: It's far out. When you begin to realize suffering is grace, you can't believe it. You think you're cheating. Yeah.
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6: My name is Nirvan Mullick, and I've been coming to Burning Man off and on since 1999. And one of my favorite things is bringing new people to Burning Man who've never been before. And back in, I'm going to say 2012 or so, I got to bring my friend Victor Pineda to Burning Man for the first time. And Victor is quadriplegic, and he uses a CPAP machine to help him breathe. But going into Burning Man, Victor had said, you know, one of the things he most wanted to do is just have more interactions with people, because he's confined to this wheelchair and steel all 24 hours a day, pretty much. And so he just wanted to have more contact and interaction with people. And we saw just this dance floor full of people. It was like an ecstatic dance type thing. So my friend Luis and I, we scooped him up out of his chair and carried him in with his CPAP machine. Without a word, people just started gathering around Victor and taking him, his hand and his feet, and just dancing with him. And he was moving, and Victor had a tear and have cut a path through the dust in his cheek.
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2: Many honest scientists should admit that consciousness is the greatest mystery of science, and that we don't know exactly how it works. The brain's involved in it in some way, but we're not sure how. Could be that the brain generates consciousness the way a generator makes electricity. If you hold to that paradigm, then of course you can't believe in life after death. When the generator's broken, consciousness is gone. But it's equally possible that the relationship, and nothing in neuroscience rules it out, that the relationship is more like the relationship of the TV signal to the TV set. And in that case, when the TV set is broken, of course the TV signal continues. And this is the paradigm of all spiritual traditions, that we are immortal souls temporarily incarnated in these physical forms to learn and to grow and to develop.
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0: Star J manifesting as well, becoming extant here at the amazing 2 a.m. hour. Big thanks to Boy Scout for that journey, these last radio hours. The last time I was on the air, it was Saturday before the gate opened. Have we come some way together since then, friends? I hope everyone's travels are beautiful if you decided to head for a gate. Weather's looking pleasant like today. 30 minutes to the gate only. And through. And saying bye. For those of us who are still here in the city, it's very pleasant out. Really fantastic out there. And I'm very overjoyed to be with you at this point. I think I have some guests outside. They're going to be coming by. We're going to talk about a journey I had earlier this afternoon. But for now, we're going to get into some music, everybody. Just get some things moving.

Start J with you 2 till 4 a.m. I'm making some Dawn Patrol plans. I wonder if you are too. A beautiful day tomorrow.

that for you. Make a little beat, nothing simple. But nothing fast, you wanna make it simple. And fuck that for you. I wanna make it feel funky for you. Make a little beat, nothing simple. But nothing fast, you wanna make it simple. And funky for you. I wanna make it feel funky for you. Make a little beat, nothing simple. But nothing fast, you wanna make it simple. And funky for you. Funky for you. Fuck it for you. Fuck it for you. Fuck it for you.

Star J with you here on Burning Man Information Radio 94.5, the voice of the man. Extraordinary burn tonight. Still reeling from the vibrations, from the stimulation. A fantastic burn. We got them, everybody. I got to take a few moments to reflect. We're going to do some promos. I got some surprises coming up. Stick around. More music.

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0: Hello, BRC, and those beyond the gates. Welcome to the 2026 Axis Mundi's list of open fires. Sunday at 8 p.m., we close out the week with the Temple of the Moon. The Temple of the Moon takes its inspiration from the Queen of the Night, a desert cactus flower that blooms for a single night each year, releasing its fragrance in the moonlight before fading with the dawn. The moon also follows a natural rhythm, waxing and waning in an enduring cycle. Between these two patterns, the artist James found a tender metaphor for our own lives, for Black Rock City, and for the temple's annual cycle of appearance and release. Together, the flower and the moon conceptually make the temple a celebration of impermanence and immediacy. It serves as a reminder that the fleeting nature of human experience is what makes our short time on Earth so meaningful. Thank you, James. We hope you enjoy all the open fire projects at Burning Man 2026, Axis Mundi.
1: I would just say the civilization that happens here is amazing, and the artwork represented by this climb, you had to work for it, but it was very participative and it was very enriching. I'm still looking at the artwork as we're talking, so taking it all in. Thank you.
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5: 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We are moving right along. Egress, 30 minutes, just so everybody knows. It's beautiful outside. Lovely night, morning. We're half past the hour. A couple announcements I have to make. Looking for a ride off the playa, or do you have room to give someone a ride? You know, there's an app for that. BMIR has an app for that. It's called Ride Finder. Protects your privacy and matches you with people going to the same direction. You can go to ridefinder.site. That's ridefinder.site to access the free gift that helps keep you off our front porch. Though you are always most welcome. The DMV is also a desperate need of volunteers for strike 8 a.m. to noon, preferred, or 1 p.m. to 5 p.m. Sunday, September 6th. Okay. Just a few announcements. I am Star J. I'm with you till 4. And up after me is only bangers. And it just goes on and on. So much magic ahead here on your community radio station. I have some guests outside. I'm going to get them settled in, but I thought I'd launch into some music while I do so. But it'll be an interesting conversation, I believe. More music. BMIR.

Star J with you here, Burning Man Information Radio, deep into the night and into the morning. I'll be with you till 4 a.m. I'm coming up on a little promo moment in another 3 minutes or so from now, but I wanted to mention that I'll have two special guests right after the break. I have Tugin here, all the way from the Ukraine. And also Ashal, fresh from Siberia. Today I shared a really special experience with them, the representatives of the Shaman Dome over there at F and 645. He brought a drum. Stick around.

Star J with you. Whether you're still here in the city or on your way, we are here with you. We are together. Wasn't that a tremendous burn? Oh my goodness. Still feeling the heat of that. Remember, I have some real special guests coming up. Stay close.

0: Hey there, burners. Come visit Vivarium at 615 and D, a soft place to land on hard nights. On Tuesday from 2 to 3, come learn conversational Spanish, but come back on Thursday from 1 to 2 to learn all the dirty words the high school teacher left out. Stop by on Friday, 1 to 3, for some whiskey and very bad advice, or eat some grilled cheese with us after the man burns to decompress. Ask for Kiki anytime you swing through for mini pressure point massages, or ask Gadget to get your portrait taken. It doesn't matter if you're nude or all dolled up, single or in a group. Gadget will give you a lasting memory once you get home. Again, that's Vivarium 615 and D. Come and say hi.
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2: Welcome to Burning Man, the number one home for waiting in long lines. 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Welcome home to the Burning Man. Don't forget to wait.
3: Hello, BRC, and those beyond the gates. Welcome to the 2026 Axis Mundi's list of open fires. Sunday at 8 p.m., we close out the week with the Temple of the Moon. The Temple of the Moon takes its inspiration from the Queen of the Night, a desert cactus flower that blooms for a single night each year, releasing its fragrance in the moonlight before fading with the dawn. The moon also follows a natural rhythm, waxing and waning in an enduring cycle. Between these two patterns, the artist James found a tender metaphor for our own lives, for Black Rock City, and for the temple's annual cycle of appearance and release. Together, the flower and the moon conceptually make the temple a celebration of impermanence and immediacy. It serves as a reminder that the fleeting nature of human experience is what makes our short time on Earth so meaningful. Thank you, James. We hope you enjoy all the open fire projects at Burning Man 2026, Axis Mundi.
4: This is the Starship. I'm here with Amico from Italy, all the way from Italy, here at Black Rock City. We're right underneath the man. Is this your first time at Black Rock City?
5: First time for me, yeah.
6: Second time for me.
7: And first for me, yeah.
4: And you're all from Italy?
7: All from Italy, yeah. It's been a crazy ride, guys. And I would suggest to do this to anybody, even though we suffered a lot.
4: How long have you been here? When did you get in?
7: We got in on Friday.
6: No, today's Friday.
7: Wednesday. And it was a crazy ride because we got in into a whiteout that lasted all the way through the night. And then we woke up and it was a great day just before another whiteout started. But we are riding it. We love it.
4: And you're having a great time. You're in line to see the man. Have you been up there yet?
5: No, not yet. It's the first time, and we're thrilled. Regardless of the sandstorms or the rain or whatever, we're so proud to be here and be part of this community. It's sensational, honestly. It's great.
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8: What we call this mala is the crazy monkey mind, bala bala bala yada yada. And the open awareness meditation means you don't have to do anything, just be. That's all. And you don't need to meditate. The sense of presence, being, but not lost. Be free, be present.
9: The voice of Black Rock City.
0: And welcome back, everybody. And so good to be with you. Star J with you here until 4 a.m., making our way here through the first hour. With some different vibes that I hope you are enjoying wherever you might be. If you are scooting out, it's only like 30 minutes egress, so it is flowing. But maybe everyone's just settled in. That's why. Got really exciting times ahead. I told you that I had some special guests today, and I'll give just a little preamble before I introduce them. I heard right here on BMIR that there was going to be this shamanic experience. They invited us to die, which was, you know, a bit of a shocker. But also, I was very curious. So went out there. It was just north of the Temple of the Moon, and had an amazing sound bath, saging ritual attention from this group of over from the Shaman Dome. And I think there was maybe 8 or 9 of us who participated in said ritual. But there was many attendees, so they created a really amazing space. It was really quite an offering. I was totally surprised by their kindness and attention. But two of them, we got to speaking afterwards, and just really an incredible story. Two first-time burners. They are virgins, as we like to label some of them. And they've come a long way to be a part of this. And I'm really honored that they took some time to come join the program and talk with everybody. We have Tugin here, who has come all the way from the Ukraine. And we also have Ashal, a shaman, he has told me, from Siberia. So a very, very long way they've come. And welcome, guys. How are you?
10: Здравствуйте. Как у вас дела, он спрашивает. Это были прекрасные дни здесь.
0: Come a little closer to the mic, Ashal. Yeah, thank you.
10: Эти дни были просто отличными.
11: Yes, this was some fantastic days here.
10: Столько светлых, приятных, духовных людей я давно не встречал. Это есть что вспомнить.
11: Yeah, so many bright and spiritual beings and people here. So for sure, I will remember this.
0: So Tugin is translating for Ashal. And how did you end up with this assignment of translating for the shaman?
11: Oh. It's a long story.
0: Yeah, I bet it is.
11: But, you know, when I was younger, I'm still young, but mm-hmm. when I was younger, I just understand I cannot live a life how everyone represented to me. Mm. And I started to search. And, long story, but I ended up in Mexico and I met the shaman there. I left my old life behind, and from this moment on, now 7 years, I'm traveling with him and doing this.
0: So how did you finally make your way to Burning Man?
11: Он спрашивает, как мы сюда приехали на Burning Man? То есть, ну, вообще, зачем мы сюда приехали? В чем была причина?
10: Ты знаешь, я приехал в Америку год назад.
11: Yeah, you know, I came to America 1 year before.
0: Yeah, you've both only been in the States for just over a year.
11: Yes.
0: Yeah. So after and from Mexico you came.
11: Before that we was in Europe.
0: I see.
11: Yes,
0: I see.
11: We was traveling a lot in Europe and now here in America.
0: And when the plan that became we're going to Burning Man and we're going to be with the Shaman Dome. You connected with them.
11: Mm-hmm. 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
11: Yeah, you know, we was praying to meet really good people, spiritual people mm-hmm. who truly wants to understand something in this life and to transform somehow their lives also. And yes, and we understand when the people are coming here to the desert, into this not easy in environment, nature.
10: Big sacrifice,
11: here. Yeah, so it's already a big sacrifice that they're doing here just to be here.
0: Yes.
11: And that's why we understand that this needs to be people who already have some kind of power and desire. Mm. Yes.
0: Mm-hmm.
11: And and then we prayed, and somehow the spirits connected us with the Shaman Dome. Yeah, and this is how it happened, you know.
0: For folks who might maybe didn't make it to the Shaman Dome,
12: talk about the camp. What was its purpose and kind of its day-to-day life over the course of the week?
11: Нет. 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
11: Yeah, first, these are like all really creative and spiritual people, people who wants to help others. And they invited me so that I can share this Siberian spirit, the Siberian knowledge.
12: That's great. So talk a little bit more about the Siberian shamanic practice.
11: Сибирскую шаманскую практику, пожалуйста, немного расскажите.
10: Ну, во-первых, я часть большой духовной школы, где есть сибирский шаманизм.
11: Yeah, first I'm a part of a great spiritual school, and Siberian shamanism is a big part of this.
10: И мое направление, то, с чем я родился, то, что я чувствую с детства, это именно общение с миром духов.
11: And what I came to this life already, like I just felt it from childhood, is the communication with the spiritual world.
10: И шаман с детства меня вел, водил меня в тайгу, в лес, показывал, как общаться с духами, все это объяснял, и теперь я это передаю другим.
11: Yes, and I had a really great shaman teacher, I have him still, and he was teaching me, he was guiding me throughout the forests, he was sharing stories with me, and yeah, he was giving me many blessings, and now I try to do the same with the people I meet.
10: И главное отличие, что каждый человек может войти в контакт с духом. 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
11: Yes, and he taught me that it is the ability of every human being that he can, he's able to enter the contact with the spiritual world without anything.
10: И так же, как мы с тобой разговариваем, так же можно поговорить и с духовным миром, получить четкий, понятный, ясный ответ в здравом состоянии ума.
11: And the same how we are communicating right now, also we can communicate with this world, with the subtle world, and receive like answers that may be really important for our life.
12: If you would, Tugan, describe the event we did together today a little bit. Share with our listeners. Let them describe what we did from your point of view out there north of the temple.
11: Yes. The thing is, in our life, we need to sacrifice something. And in shamanism, we call it like a holy sacrifice. It means that consciously we truly understand there are situations in my life, maybe thoughts, maybe feelings or relationships, that I don't want to live with them any longer. They repeat and repeat, and I don't want to live with them any longer. And when a person, when he has for real, when he has enough from this kind of suffering, then he's ready for such a shamanic death ritual.
12: Right, a shamanic death ritual.
11: Yes.
12: It just had a ring to it.
11: Yes.
12: Yeah. So the afternoon was spent together, and there was, I'll give my take is, there were drums, there were bells, there was smoke, there was fire, there was gin sprayed in the air, there was growling, there was howling, yes. There was stomping, there was clapping, there was hugging. There was crying. We were blindfolded. We were first moved across the playa. You know, we always had someone guiding us gently, letting us know that they were in contact. They were sort of gliding us along, and then eventually sat us down. And then eventually we were on our backs. And then for like 40 minutes, these people haunted us. Haunted us with song and drum and bells and whistles and affirmations and warnings, and it became this just

0: Желаю всем всегда рождаться, каждое утро чувствовать новое рождение, новые силы. Спасибо.
1: I wish for everyone that every time when you wake up in the morning that you feel that this is your new life, that this is the only life you have.
0: И вообще полезно перед такими вещами, как вот сжигание храма, где фотографии умерших, приди, поговорить с шаманом, задать вопросы, почувствовать. Всегда полезно.
1: And it's always good before we go to like great rituals like the temple burn, that you come to the shaman or to another spiritual human and ask your questions or receive some guidance.
0: Да будет так, желаю удачи.
1: Let it be so. I wish you success.
0: Hooray.
2: You are listening to Burning Man Information Radio. My special guest tonight, Ashal, a shaman who is here by way of Siberia, as well as Tugin from Ukraine. And I want to thank you for the translation duties for us who have not quite perfected our Ukrainian quite yet. But it was really beautiful to hear the song and the drum. Really powerful stuff. And thanks to the Shaman Dome for bringing those amazing rituals and activities to the playa. And I wish them a safe journey as well, you know, as we in a great temple burn tomorrow, first off. So now it's back to individual practices, right?
1: Да, то есть сейчас мы возвращаемся к индивидуальной. Yes.
2: Yeah, so we were discussing if there were any activities tomorrow. You never know. Things happen.
1: Yes.
2: But tomorrow's more of a day of individual practice, and I thought, hey, it's an invitation to all of us to have some individual practice, maybe a little meditation, maybe a little breathing, maybe a little grounding. Maybe it'll just be a little dusting and vacuuming and packing dirty laundry, which is totally admirable and a great, great meditation. We're going to take a little break. I am Star J. This is Burning Man Information Radio 94.5, the voice of the man. More right after this.
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0: happens to find you. The burn is over, the signal isn't. We'll catch you over on Daz.
1: So I think the first thing I always tell myself that I have to do better is somehow find a way to survive my first 24 to 48 hours in a less chaotic way. It's a shock to my system, and I haven't figured out a way to do it, but I have a wonderful community, and so they've always come through and helped me.
2: And your name?
1: Cat.
2: Cat.
1: Meow, meow.
2: Meow, meow. Thank you, Cat.
1: Thank you.
3: Our body and our mind are very often separated from each other. And in between, we have our breath. And the moment when we hold to our breathing and breathe in and out consciously, breathing in, I calm my body. Breathing out, I smile. Our body and our mind will become one. Breathing in, I calm my body. Breathing out, I smile.
4: Wow, just wow. Wait, who's that? No way, what an outfit. This is so awesome. These shots are gonna be great. Oh my God, look at her.
5: Hey.
4: What?
5: I guess you must be new here. We ask before we take photos of people. Look, I get it. There are incredible things and amazing people everywhere you look, and you want to capture it all. That's great. But be respectful and ask permission before you take someone's photo. It's only polite.
4: Oh, wow. Yeah, absolutely. I get it. Sorry.
5: No problem.
4: Hey, I've never met a unicorn before. Do you mind if I take your picture?
5: Go right ahead.
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9: 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Generally pleasant conditions through event close, everybody, with high in the 70s and lows in the 40s. Gusts up to 30 miles per hour on Sunday, along with a slight chance of rain. Thunderstorms can produce significant amounts of rainfall and strong winds with little notice. Please be aware of the skies. I was so aware of the skies today. Did you see all of those beautiful, beautiful clouds coming through that weren't dumping rain on us or whipping up clouds of white dust until we were blind and struggling across the playa? I hope you enjoyed our interview with Tugin and Ashal. That was really interesting for me, and I just love the drum here in the studio. It was great. It was very much a selfish pleasure, I had to enjoy it. We all should be enjoying what we want to enjoy, don't you think? That's what I recommend everyone get busy on, if you haven't got there yet. That would be really, really helpful. We're going to get back into some music and some chill. Temple Burn tomorrow, everyone.

0: It's very dynamic here in the booth. 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We summoned beings, and they have arrived, most certainly. Welcome, friend. How are you?
1: I am fantastic. I am So-So, or Ranger Soul Song.
0: Ranger Soul Song.
1: And I am looking for as many clowns as I can get to 630 and E, Davy Jones Locker, the pirate ship. I need Clown Ageddon
0: clown
1: to
0: Ageddon.
1: Come down upon this pirate ship.
2: Calling all clowns.
1: 4 a.m. 4 a.m.
2: If you're a clown,
1: 630 and E, we need the clowns.
2: Clowns.
1: Bring
2: waka,
1: more
2: waka,
1: clowns.
2: Waka,
0: now.
2: Waka, waka.
0: You
2: all
0: mean
2: the clowns.
0: Right now.
1: Yeah, at 4 a.m. 4 a.m.
0: Okay,
1: like 4 in an hour. I need all the clowns.
2: Yeah,
1: they could be jugglers. We're not picky
2: there.
1: About what type of clowns.
2: Yeah, start making your way there now.
0: Yeah, so start making your way now. But be there by 4 a.m.
1: 4 a.m.
0: That's
1: please
0: the goal.
1: Bring as many clowns as you can.
3: And who are you looking for?
1: Davy Jones Locker.
3: You're looking for Davy Jones Locker.
1: The pirate ship at 6:30 and E. We need as many clowns as possible at 4 a.m.
2: So if you are a clown or you identify as a clown, you should come over.
1: If you are a clown adjacent.
2: Clown adjacent.
1: There's really not a whole lot of stipulations on what makes you a clown. If you are down just for clowning, we'll take that. That's fine. If you're a juggalo, that's awesome. We had juggalos already, but we need more clowns. All the clowns.
0: Fire.
1: 6:30 and E. 4 a.m., Davy Jones Locker, the pirate ship.
0: 4 a.m., Davy Jones Locker, calling all clowns.
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0: 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Come on down, clowns, we're waiting for you.

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If you are traveling in a tiny town car, clown car, tiny town car, tiny clown car, I hope you get where you're going so safely. 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

0: 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We're coming up on a little break stop here momentarily. 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
5: 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Nearly skeletal, the spire features ribs of wooden cones surrounded by programmable light rings. At its base, microphones and echo sensors capture voices and resonances, converting them into data-driven light patterns projected onto the structure.
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0: 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I want to get that on your smartphone. And, you know, it's such a blessing to be here at Burning Man Information Radio and sharing the experience of radio with those who are creating it and producing it, and also all the listeners. And I worked in the production room this week and also, you know, was on the air a couple times. And I was also roaming the streets and interviewing folks. I was part of the storytelling team here. So I've been having great conversations all week long. And I just wanted to thank everyone who, you know, all the camps who came through the production room and recorded your amazing promos and wrote the fun scripts and were patient with us as we plugged it in and got everyone settled in. and dust or hell or high water. And you guys were great, and it sounds really good. And we just appreciate everyone's participation in your radio station, the Voice of the Man. And we also have the great benefit that people will just wander right through our door and chat with us. It's nice that we have that rapport with the Playa and all the citizens. And a certain citizen has just wandered through my doors as well. He has been burning for a minute, a couple minutes, a couple years, more than a decade. And he is a very friendly person. And I'm really glad he's here with me tonight. Would you please introduce yourself to us?
11: Sure. On the Playa, and I do volunteer for Gate Perimeter and Exodus, or GP&E. My Playa name is Tubaluba.
0: Tubaluba, welcome to BMIR. Is this your first time on the air here at BMIR?
11: Yes, it is. It is.
0: Fantastic. It was meant to be here at this amazing burn that you would grant your beautiful voice to these airwaves.
11: Well, thank you. Thank you very much.
0: We were speaking briefly off air just to get to know each other a little bit, and you started mentioning that you do a lot of variety of spoken word things. You're a poet.
11: A poet, and I write theater pieces, mm-hmm. And I write songs and play piano. And over the years, I've performed at Center Camp, both at their larger stage, which maybe it's still called the music stage, mm-hmm. And then the spoken word stage.
0: And on the music stage, did you, with a piano, was that your main?
11: I was not doing piano instrumentals. I was doing songs accompanying myself at the piano.
0: I see. Yeah.
11: Yeah.
0: I got a shout out to, you know, seeing the choir, seeing the Black Rock Philharmonic out there all over the Playa. Just amazing amount of, I saw beautiful jazz over the course of the week. It just goes on and on out here, huh?
11: Yeah. Well, Burning Man is known for its creative self-expression. Everybody really has an opportunity to show themselves in a different light, far different often from default world. Mm. I mean, by how people wear their costumes or don't wear clothes, or how people dance in the many, many dance places. I just walked past a few. I saw the Man Burn, and then I went to see the temple, which is, it's gorgeous.
0: Yeah, very much. Yeah. I spent some time there today, too.
11: Yeah.
0: The city's still bopping out there.
11: Yes, it is. It's, you hear that that thrumming, the humming, thrumming.
0: Yes, the cacophony of sounds and the thumping and the thrumming, yeah.
11: Yeah.
0: And do you ever go home with, in the cacophony, do you ever pull out pieces that sort of come together for you as a songwriter? It's sometimes just the collision of different sounds. It must be, I guess for a musician or someone who writes music, it could be a blessing, but it could also drive you a little mad.
11: Well, I would kind of underscore or vote for could drive you a little bit mad.
0: Yeah.
11: But I'll also say, Waiting for the Burn, and then the Burn, of course, a fabulous spectacle.
0: Yes.
11: And walking around with a friend, really, who I had made that night. I was on my own. I have family visiting, but we didn't connect.
0: You ditched them. Bye.
11: I ditched them. Yeah, I ditched.
0: It happens on the Playa. You know, you try to make your best plans, and then you know this: the wave of people, the darkness, the lights, the dust. And next thing you know, someone's at 9, someone's at 1.
11: Right. Well, that's mixing up a meeting, which I have done. Where you think you made an arrangement, and I didn't count the light poles, the poles that the kerosene lamps that giant department lights.
0: Right.
11: We light up the city. The lamplighters. That's who I'm speaking of.
0: Yeah, those folks.
11: Yeah. I once was going to meet a friend, and he said, "Let's meet at the first lamppost." say, I think it was 9 o'clock. And I didn't know he was counting lampposts that entered into the city.
12: Oh, no.
11: Yeah, yeah, apparently. And I, maybe nobody knows this, except for the people who set up the lampposts. But you would think the first lamppost at 9 o'clock would be on the open playa at 9 o'clock. But, you know, I feel I'm getting a little lost in the woods here.
12: Yeah,
11: know?
12: That compass can just start spinning on me, you know, and I get really dizzy really fast. You know?
11: Right, yeah. Right. And with a man now, gone.
12: You nailed it. With a man gone, I'm that much more disoriented.
11: Yes, yes. It's very confusing. And I look for the row of the lamps, the same lamplighter lamps, and it's like, where the heck are they?
12: Right.
11: It seems like they get moved. Oh, I'm not in the middle enough. It's just, it's confusing.
12: Yeah.
11: When the man goes.
12: Yeah, there is, you know, the compass is sort of moving, even though, you know, the map is set. It should be clear, but when it all starts swirling with the color and the darkness and the weather and the activity and the sound, and, you know, it's just in lights that are rotating clockwise, counterclockwise, a new type of clockwise, you know, a whole new time,
11: right.
12: 4D and 6D, it starts to get pretty amazing out there.
11: It's very exciting.
12: And sometimes it's dark and quiet.
11: Well, sometimes when it rains and it keeps the art cars from going out, that's when it's quiet.
12: Yeah, really interesting.
11: Yeah, yeah, but it's not quiet right now.
12: No, I mean, we still have a lot of burn left, everybody. At least a sunrise approaching. Do you have any sunrise goals? Are you going to make it to that?
11: Oh, I hadn't given that a lot of thought.
12: Yeah,
11: I mean, sunrise for me is more if I'm out on the playa, maybe the deep playa at, and we're not watching the clock, but it could be 3 or 4 or 5 in the morning.
12: Sure,
11: the world is active, and why not be out? Well, I know why not, because I get so exhausted.
12: The next day.
11: Never mind
12: sleep deprivation.
11: The next day.
12: Yeah, uh-huh.
11: Yeah, sleep deprivation. Yeah. I've experienced what could be, I don't know if it's a record. I don't know how you compare sleep deprivation as like a competitive event.
12: Yeah, and don't, everybody.
11: Don't do this at home or on the playa.
12: No, sleep is good for you.
11: I was once way out there, and it was a very long day, and I discovered I have the ability to fall asleep while riding a bike.
12: That's incredible.
11: I didn't know anyone could do that.
12: Not advisable either, though.
11: Right, right. Don't do it.
12: No,
11: don't do it at all.
12: This is one of his superpowers, among being a poet, a writer, a creator of theater and song. He also can ride a bicycle asleep. You know, they were looking for clowns.
11: Oh.
12: We did a call out for clowns not long ago.
11: Right. Well,
12: and I think a clown who sleeps and rides his bike is happening. It could happen.
11: Right. But what is not being said is when I fall asleep on the bike, I fall over.
12: Oh.
11: It's not actually like
12: jazz hands, everybody.
11: Yeah, it's not a super duper. No. Like, I'm not pretending to fall
12: You're
11: asleep.
12: Able to fall asleep on the bike, but you're not able to ride the bike as well. Okay, I assumed.
11: I'm able to fall over on the bike. I'm able to do that motion.
12: All right, so
11: it goes smoothly.
12: No sleeping on the bike, no falling on the bike, everybody. Let's avoid both of those things. It's such a gift for you to come and join me for this is only my second broadcast here on BMIR.
11: Oh.
12: This is my first year camping with the station, so it's a real honor. All of my guests are
11: very
12: special.
11: Well, congratulations.
12: Thank you kindly. Yeah, it's been really cool to connect with everybody through this magical medium of radio. One of my favorite moments in radio, like earlier, I had a shaman on from why can't I remember where he's from all of a sudden? Lost my brain. Oh, Siberia. Yeah. Ashal from Siberia was on.
11: Wow.
12: Yeah. And played some medicine drum and sang a blessing in Ukrainian. Mm-hmm. And it was incredible. And we're going to have another one of those moments right now. Now, not in Ukrainian. There is no shamanic drum involved. But there is this dear soul who has been volunteering for our playa in different capacities for, did you say 15?
11: This year is my 18th year.
12: 18th year.
11: Yeah, since 2002. So it's not been consecutive, mm-hmm. but I do my best to get here. I have a feeling or connection to this place. I might continue going until I'm dead. Then I won't be going.
12: Yes.
11: And I won't be packing. Nope. And I'm not bringing frozen soup to the playa. I'm just, it didn't work the first time. I'm not doing that.
12: We'll see.
11: Yeah. Yeah. Oh. Yeah. They say never say never.
12: We'll see.
11: Yeah.
12: But I right away, when you started telling me all the magical things that you're offer the playa, as well as your creative life, I put you on the spot, and I called upon you that you might sing us something tonight.
11: Yes, yes. I have a song that I've really only performed a cappella, and I warmed up just a little bit during the break. I'll go ahead and do it.
12: How would you like to be introduced?
11: Let's use my real name.
12: Okay.
11: Which is Ira Liss.
12: Ira Liss.
11: L-I-S-S. And you could say, and here is Ira Liss doing one of his original a cappella songs.
12: And here is Ira Liss doing one of his original a cappella songs.
11: Thank you. I turn my fear of the turning wheel, I turn it over to you. I turn my heart when it barely starts, I turn it over to you. The world can seem a confusing place. Some days I stumble, lacking in grace. Some other days confusing, some other days grand. And before I'm delirious, I'll sing these few lines. I turn my brain when it seems insane, I turn it over to you. I turn my sexuality when it veers too far from reality. That could be a particular Burning Man lyric.
12: Absolutely.
11: I wrote it somewhere in between Burning Man. I turn my sexuality when it veers too far from reality. I turn it over to you. The world can be a confusing place. Some days I stumble, lacking in grace. Some other days, delirious. Some other days, fine. And before I'm totally mischievous, I'll sing these few lines. I turn my heart when it barely starts, I turn it over to you. I turn my heart when it barely starts, I turn it over to you.
12: Ira Liss, original a cappella song, turned over to you, everyone. That was beautiful. Thank you so much for sharing that with us tonight.
11: Well, you're very welcome. Thank you for asking.
12: Amazing. A lullaby for some, and I think for some probably a good road song, maybe, whether it's across the playa or...
11: Yes, yes. I came up with those lyrics when I was riding a bicycle in a snowstorm from about 6 miles south of Flagstaff, Arizona, into Flagstaff. And although there may be many people out there who comfortably ride bikes in the snow, I had fear about it. And then I thought I'd turn my fear of the turning wheel began as a literal thing,
12: yeah,
11: rather than a metaphor. And it became kind of a metaphor as I developed the song.
12: And did it help you navigate the snow?
11: I think it did, because it's sort of an affirmation, or it has a prayer quality where,
12: yeah,
11: I'm asking for powers other than myself,
12: yes,
11: to keep me from falling and breaking bones.
12: It had a steadying quality to it. It had a mantra, a cadence I can help you get the rhythm and keep the balance.
11: Right, right. So yes, it did have that benefit.
12: Great blessing to us. You know, I've got to take a little station break here and do some promos, but it's been a blessing to talk with you, and thanks for sharing that song tonight, Ira.
11: Well, thank you.
12: All right, we're going to take a quick break, everybody, and then come on back right after this. These promos are going to be awesome.
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15: Tuesday, Tuesday, Tuesday! 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So tell your friends!
16: 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Seriously, guys, it takes like 20 minutes.
15: Tuesday, Tuesday, Tuesday! This Tuesday after the man burns, do it! Don't screw it!
17: Hello, BRC, and those beyond the gates. Welcome to the 2026 Axis Mundi's list of open fires. Sunday at 8 p.m., we close out the week with the Temple of the Moon. The Temple of the Moon takes its inspiration from the Queen of the Night, the desert cactus flower that blooms for a single night each year, releasing its fragrance in the moonlight before fading with the dawn. The moon also follows a natural rhythm, waxing and waning in an enduring cycle. Between these two patterns, the artist James found a tender metaphor for our own lives, for Black Rock City, and for the temple's annual cycle of appearance and release. Together, the flower and the moon conceptually make the temple a celebration of impermanence and immediacy. It serves as a reminder that the fleeting nature of human experience is what makes our short time on Earth so meaningful. Thank you, James. We hope you enjoy all the open fire projects at Burning Man 2026, Axis Mundi.
18: This stuff is very, very far out.
19: We live in illusion, the appearance of things, but there is a reality. We are that reality. When you understand this, you see that you are nothing. You're nothing special anymore. You're just part of it all. The minute you gave up your specialness, you're part of all things. Then you're in harmony, you're in the Tao, you're in the way of things, you're in the moment. But you're not anybody anymore. You're just part of it. Part of it.
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21: Oh, I'm Marcus. I'm the Flame Effect lead, and Undefined here is our lead artist.
20: I just suddenly had this sort of realization about a year ago that I wanted to do a giant community art project, and then I just started listening to the community and what people felt passionate about and what they cared about, and then just tried to integrate that into some art that I could bring.
21: Yeah, so it's about 9 feet tall, 12 feet wide. It's made out of steel, copper, a lot of brass. It's an AI-controlled burning bush. So the idea is you walk up to it, you push a button and talk to it, and then it thinks for a while, and it responds by talking and shooting fire and blinking lights and stuff. So it's an interactive AI-powered, propane-fueled, biblical-inspired burning bush.
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12: 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So happy to be with you here. Star J with you. Just to the top of the hour, only bangers coming up right after me for a genuinely fine ride, no doubt. Egress out of the cities, just a mere 30 minutes, is flowing right along, everybody. Generally pleasant conditions. It's going to look really nice pretty much throughout the rest of the event. Still keep your eyes, ears, feelers out for possible showers. There is a chance of showers. 40%. No, just kidding. 30 miles per hour on Sunday, along with a slight chance of rain, is what it reads on our dashboard. Thunderstorms can produce significant amounts of rainfall and strong winds with little notice. So, you know, you got to stay frosty out here, everyone. There's also a couple announcements. The DMV is in desperate need of volunteers for strike, 8 a.m. till noon or 1 p.m. to 5 p.m. Sunday, September 6th. That would be tomorrow, everyone. Coming up fast. Actually, that would be today. Just later today. Yeah. If you are not quite certain on how you're going to get off the playa, maybe you need a ride. 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And it's just been a real pleasure, again, to be on the air with you tonight and this morning and tomorrow and today. What a burn. Tomorrow, something really special ahead. More music. BMIR.

Thank you for your ears, Star J. About time for me to get out of here, everyone. Wishing you a beautiful dawn or a sweet, sweet rest. Only bangers coming up next. Keep it locked, BMIR.

0: right. I've got a really packed show, hopefully, for you this evening. We've got some amazing guests who are not here yet, but I'm anticipating their imminent arrival. They'll be joining me till the sunrise. Just giving you a quick update on the Exodus travel time, which is currently 30 minutes. So if you're trying to get out, now's the time. Otherwise, we have some updates from our camp and community sponsors, which are coming to you now. I'll be back with you in a minute.
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2: So basically, the human being is kind of social, but it's not an absolute nature. We're capable of being more destructive than any animal, but we can blow up the whole planet, you know. But if we use that cleverness in our real nature, which is to be gentle and interconnected, we can become Buddhas. And, you know, Buddhas have more fun.
3: Refuse to let others' opinion of you to become your opinion of yourself. I like the opinion you have of yourself best. That's what makes up your uniqueness, and it's why I love you.
4: Here's some important information you need to know about new guidelines for the burns. The burn perimeters may be held longer than in previous years in order to let the heat get down to a manageable level. Please do not enter a burn circle. You will be asked to move back into the crowd. Remember, you are responsible for your own actions and to support those around you. Get to know those around you. Introduce yourself. And if someone seems to be having a really, really bad day, call for help immediately. The perimeter volunteer in front of you is connected to all the civic services of Black Rock City, including medical and the Rangers. They have people on call 24/7 who can provide judgment-free help through a difficult physical, emotional, or psychological experience. All you need to do is ask them for help. This goes double for anyone you see in distress after the burn ends and everyone starts leaving. If someone next to you starts talking about rushing the fire, you can engage them calmly and clearly. You can tell them that every time we burn art, we are proving to the world that we can do this safely. And every time someone behaves unsafely at a burn, it puts the future of Burning Man in jeopardy. If they listen, great, you've done the city a service. But if they make moves towards the perimeter, point them out to a perimeter volunteer right away. And if they wander off, tell a perimeter person about the conversation, including details on the person's appearance. Do not try to physically restrain that person. And definitely do not put yourself in harm's way. Just point them out and let the perimeter team take it from there. And finally, please keep tabs on your children. Every year, we get reports of families getting separated at the big burns. Let's help each other stay safe out there.
5: I work a bike shop over at Leopard Martini Lounge. There's this lovely woman who came in. She said she was Chinese, and she brought in her mother. Her mother's bike was the one that broke, and her mother couldn't speak English. So she says, you know, can you fix my mother's bike? And it was something simple like, fix a flat. So I was fixing her flat, no trouble, and she says, listen, right now my mother is over there, and she has her book out. She's going to open the book and start sketching you, I think. And if she does, please just do what you're doing, because she's an excellent artist, and she never does this. So I do what I'm doing, and I say, there you go. We're all done. You know, here's your bike. All set to go. You're back on the playa. And the woman says, excuse me. And she rips the page out and gives it to me. and it brings emotion even now. And it's me with my fedora on, pumping up a wheel with angel's wings. And it says, thank you.
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7: 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All humanity, all individual have the responsibility. 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
8: just joining us, let's go to a commercial break.
9: Come on down to Pete Lee's used cars. These cars are actively being used. I don't own them, but I don't care. I'll still sell them to you. There's a family inside this car. Take them or leave them. $50. Unless you'll pay $60, make your way on over to Pete Lee's used cars, conveniently located next to the sign. Pete Lee's used cars. I don't know. I'm just trying things.
8: Welcome back again. A new bombshell report has just come out showing that they are still being used as shells for bombs. We'll keep you updated as these bombshell reports are released. But first, we are getting in word that the sun is gone. For more on this, we go to Stephen Lee Curry. Stephen Lee.
10: Stanley, I stood here on the Pacific coast watching the sun slowly sink into the ocean, like the movie about that big boat sinking.
8: My God, how could something so massive have sunk?
10: It was an iceberg, Stanley.
8: An iceberg sunk a star.
10: DiCaprio, yes.
8: We're sending thoughts and prayers. Give them 3 to 5 business days.
10: Could you send cash instead?
8: Speaking of money, the stock market continues to exist. Let's check in with our market analyst, Badly Bunny. Badly, how are the numbers looking these days?
11: Still like letters.
8: Watch outstairs. There's a new tech in town called Escalators. We here at Channel 12 have just found out about this disruptive technology that hypes you'll never have to stare at a stair again. Stairs are cooked. It is officially over for stairs. They will be 100% replaced by escalators. But it does beg the question, who controls these new artificial inclines? To find out, we sent investigative reporter Chrisley Pratt to our local mall. Chrisley, what have you learned?
12: Well, I think I've just gotten to the bottom of this, Stanley, and I can tell you it goes all the way to the top.
8: All the way up to the Illuminati, huh?
12: Actually, I think it's an H&M up there.
8: Sorry, Chrisley, we need to drop everything because a car chase is happening. Let's go to our eye in the sky, Timothy Chalamet.
13: We lost the light. We're going down.
8: To get a closer look at the chase, that's a good idea.
13: I knew this is how it would end. Send love to my wife.
8: Yeah, she's not really my type. Moving on, the NBA Finals were this past week. For his reaction, we go to our sports reporter, Morgan Lee Freeman. Morgan Lee.
14: Stanley, I just want to take this sports instance to address my recent incarceration due to a heinously accurate guilty verdict where they're just looking for someone to blame for the things I did. And for some reason, they're pointing the finger at me. It's a conspiracy, Danley. You gotta ask yourself, who benefits from having me locked up? My victims? How high up does this go? H&M?
8: Morgan Lee, were you gonna talk about the game?
14: I'm talking about the biggest game of all, Danley. The one where they are accusing me of my actions.
8: I lost a lot of money on that game. Coming up, Santa Claus is coming to town early to sue Coca-Cola for using his likeness.
0: Thanks for tuning into those external default world news. Just going to play a little more music for now, and we'll be joined by our guests very soon.
15: Hundreds of pictures of this. It's a calibration target that helps adjust the colors for one of the cameras. Oh, and if you look...
0: You can see him?
16: No, but...
0: Fuck, I'm...

0: All right. I'm in the studio. I've got a few guests here. We've got the Wook Shaman. Howdy, howdy. Oh, sorry. Let me get those mics going.
1: Gotta get those mics going.
0: Yeah, the mics going.
1: Gotta get those mics going.
2: Hello.
1: Wooks, you know, they come. The Wook Man cometh.
0: Tonight's the big night for Wooks.
1: It's a big Wook night. I saw a guy in a pencil hat, you know, like an elf kind of thing, but felt.
0: Usually right now they're still busy, like, picking through the fire of the man.
1: Yeah.
2: Yeah.
1: Because there's things.
0: They got to get
2: there's
0: their screw
2: things,
0: to
2: yeah.
0: hang on
2: there's
0: their necklace.
2: There.
1: It's great stuff. And the wires around the man?
0: Mm.
1: The wires.
0: Yeah.
1: Stuff.
0: You know, recyclable stuff. Metal is at a high price these days.
2: It's true.
1: The number is 1-888-522-3878, 1-888-LAB-DUST, if you want to talk to the Wook Shaman. What questions do you have for him? What quests would you like him to send you on? And how does he smell? These are all questions. Well, I can answer the last one. Not good.
0: As the one closest
1: quite
0: to
1: bad.
0: Him currently.
1: Awful.
0: When's the last time you showered?
1: Patchouli! Patchouli! If you say patchouli three times in front of the mirror, he appears. He's the Wook Shaman. Oh, we got a second Wook
2: We've
1: in the studio.
2: We've got another one. That's a Wook in disguise.
1: Wook in disguise.
3: It smells like a hedgehog.
2: Secret. Mm. A secret Wook there among us.
1: The fungus very among
4: well,
1: us.
4: Very well saged.
1: Thank you. Well saged Wook.
3: don't
1: forget to sage your Wooks.
3: What questions do you have for the Wook Shaman?
1: What questions do you have for the Wook Shaman? Is the question.
0: 888 Lab Dust.
1: That's the phone number.
0: Wait, is that the Wook sound?
1: Can I hit that?
4: Brains.
1: Just one hit, I swear.
4: Brains.
1: Brains.
4: Brains.
1: Brains. Brains.
3: Is all leaving at the same time to go to the Dead & Company show in Elfin Valley on a bus?
1: Dude, Jerry Garcia. Oh, we got our first caller here.
0: Caller.
1: All right,
3: one
1: caller
3: got,
1: on the line.
3: One time I got right in. By a Wook.
1: Little side chatter
3: the
1: going on.
3: Waited for every single person at this campground to leave to go see this Grateful Dead.
1: Well, Grateful Dead.
3: Every single one.
5: I hit just call. Right?
1: Call, yeah. It's and then pull up that yellow
4: favorite
1: channel.
4: Song?
1: All right, you're on the line with the Wook Shaman caller.
4: Favorite Dead song caller.
1: Trick question, all of them.
6: My favorite Dead song is Friend of the Devil.
1: You passed the test. What color was Jerry Garcia's guitar in 1972?
6: Red.
1: You passed the test.
7: It's yellow. It was yellow.
1: It was whatever.
6: Well, I'm pretty sure it was red, but sometimes he did Everyone play a yellow guitar, but most of the time it was red.
1: All right, caller, what is your question for the Wook Shaman?
6: I want to know if the Wook Shaman can help me out with some gemstone issues.
0: Classic.
4: Get your ass to Tucson. What the fuck?
0: Oh, yes.
4: Language.
0: Shout out to Tucson Gem Show.
6: Well, I just...
4: And?
6: I wear Larimar pretty much every day. And I was told that Larimar would connect me with my feminine side and connect me to my creativity. But I've been kind of in a creative slump, and I frequently have
1: it's a really good
6: a
1: question.
6: Lot of conflict with my wife.
1: Okay. This is
8: yes,
1: a,
8: he does.
1: Oh,
4: wife's there. Hello, wife.
1: No one saw that coming. Whoa.
8: I'm saying that amethyst would have been better for connecting.
3: It's true. I would actually
4: So, wife, I hear you there, right?
1: This is the voice of the Wook Shaman. I'm the narrator. We got the Wook Shaman. We got Davey on the board. We got the narrator. We got Spitbucket and
3: Wook Patrol.
4: So, wife, how often do you express the things that are going on in your soul?
1: Oh, wow. Good question, Wook Shaman.
8: Every day.
6: He gives me an earful.
1: Earful.
6: All
1: a Wookie earful.
4: Wait. In an honest...
8: My soul has verbal diarrhea.
1: Wow.
2: Now
1: we will recite the prayer of Wooks. After me, you will repeat these words. Can I hit that?
6: Okay.
1: Amen.
3: Should we om it? If
1: your
3: wife is mad at you,
8: Can I hit that?
6: Can I hit that? But back to my question about the Larimar.
4: Yes.
2: Yeah.
6: You know, Larimar comes from the Dominican Republic.
4: Oh,
6: really beautiful light blue stone.
4: Yeah.
6: But I'm just wondering if maybe...
8: It is very pretty.
6: Maybe, like, all my problems are related to the fact that I'm... I have
5: obsessed with rocks?
1: Love fish? Remember that one fish song where they go deely deely deely dee?
5: What about the Grateful Dead song where they go doodly doodly doo?
1: And let us all repeat. Can I have a hit of that?
5: And then I think we
6: should sing. No.
4: Can I hit that?
1: And then we all walk away with
0: man.
1: The thing we
4: can
1: hit.
4: Can I hit that?
5: Yeah.
6: Can I hit that?
1: Yeah, you can.
5: Excellent.
1: And keep it after you hit it. Just one hit. But then it's all the hits.
6: How many fish fans does it take to change a light bulb?
1: That's the
4: 99.
1: That's the Wook Shaman.
4: 99.
1: I'm narrating.
4: Tell me.
6: No,
4: I
6: it's
4: said
6: not 99.
4: 99.
1: How many is
6: no,
1: it, caller?
5: You don't know.
6: Fish fans.
3: You know, I'm gonna say one.
6: They don't change light bulbs. They just wait for it. They just wait for them to burn out, and then they follow them around.
1: Yes.
5: Yeah.
1: Yes, there a lot
4: go.
1: Of setup for not that much punch. My kind of joke.
0: That's a Wook kind of joke.
1: Hell it
5: yes.
1: is. And
4: that's
1: let
4: a,
1: us say.
4: That's a please leave joke.
1: And let us say, can I
6: well,
1: hear
6: why, that? Why was it so hot at the fish concert?
1: Mm.
6: None of the fans work.
1: Oh, yeah. No. I like that one. That's a good one. I like that one. Cool.
6: But does the Wook Shaman have any advice for me with this whole issue that I've got?
8: Larimar.
4: So my primary advice is actually to discuss the things that are going on.
1: Impeccable
4: every
1: delivery.
4: Every day.
1: So like, impeccable
5: every
1: delivery.
4: Every day.
5: Say it
4: like,
5: in front
4: okay.
5: of your crystal.
1: Impeccable delivery,
6: so like,
1: Shaman.
6: So, like, I should actually talk with my wife about how her heart is and connect with her.
4: That's
6: on
4: the foundation.
1: Every
5: and then maybe play some bass music.
1: Every day is Wook from home when you're a Wook.
8: Maybe he could play some cello music.
5: Cello.
6: So I should play some bass music and then follow that up with some classical cello music.
8: Yeah. Maybe since he's a cellist,
4: play the cello.
8: Write a song for
4: no,
8: his
4: play,
8: wife.
5: Have you? Excuse me, may I interject?
4: Play the cello at sunset.
5: Perfect.
8: Perfect.
5: Wait,
6: I have
5: a suggestion. We're talking about.
8: How about at sunrise this morning?
4: Do it next,
5: soon.
4: Of course. No, it's like.
8: Wait, she has
4: couple
8: a
4: hours.
8: Suggestion.
5: I have a suggestion. We're having communication issues.
4: Yes.
5: We're asking
4: yeah.
5: the
4: we
5: Wook
4: that.
5: Shaman about connectedness and heart centering.
4: And?
5: And there's
8: yeah.
5: a cello involved.
4: Yes.
5: Have you tried playing
8: yeah.
5: the cello to your yoni?
8: Oh.
6: Oh.
4: No,
6: I've didgeridooed her yoni.
5: Have you tried
6: too.
5: The cello? Because the didgeridoo is very masculine.
4: That vibration
5: the cello
4: will bring...
5: Feminine.
8: One time...
4: Yes.
8: One time we... one time my husband was having sex with me while playing cello, and I was...
5: Tony, is this you? Tony,
8: another...
5: Tony, is this you?
8: Wait, who the fuck is this?
5: Oh my God, Tony...
8: Who
5: it's
8: the
5: Michelle.
8: Fuck is
5: this? This is don't fucking swear. Hysterical.
8: Wait,
5: stop swearing.
8: Wait, Michelle
5: sorry.
8: Who? Wait, Michelle who?
5: It's the Fair Fairy.
8: Wait.
5: It's the Fair Fairy.
8: Wait, Fair Fairy?
5: Yes, it's the Fair Fairy.
4: And when the cello is playing.
8: Wait, how do you know about this?
5: It's the Fair Fairy, Tony. You
4: to
5: know me, okay?
4: Yoni.
8: Wait, it's
4: how does
8: Tony
4: that feel?
8: Tone and Cello Joe.
5: I know who you are.
8: Wait.
5: We all know you, Cello Joe.
1: Is this Cello Joe?
5: Wait,
1: it's me,
5: do you
1: David.
5: Know Cello Joe. Tony,
8: isn't that the
5: guy we know who you are, and listen to my advice. If you guys are having trouble communicating, as maybe even I have personally witnessed, I recommend a cello playing toward the yoni.
4: Next to,
6: okay.
4: against,
6: which note,
4: against,
6: which note,
4: with
6: which
4: the,
6: note
4: the
6: or
4: bass
6: song
4: of the cello.
6: Should I be playing the cello to the yoni?
5: You know, there's something kind of mystical we know about in the EDM scene. It's called the pink note.
7: Wooks love this. You're going to want to hit the pink note, Joe.
6: I've heard of the brown note. That's the one that makes you poop your pants.
7: That's true.
1: You can't get a dude's butthole pregnant.
8: Michelle, it's you.
7: It's Krylenol.
8: Oh, my God. It's Krylenol. It's together. What the hell? This is amazing.
7: Ha, ha, ha.
8: Okay. Thank
4: now
8: you.
4: Now your life is going to be better. Your
8: okay,
4: life
8: well, this
4: will
8: one
4: now
8: time, I was
4: be
8: boned
4: improved.
8: By the cellist.
4: Wait.
8: And
4: boned?
8: Now that was awesome. I could take some more of that.
4: We hope.
5: I recommend you take as much cello boning as possible in order to achieve marital bliss and harmonious union.
8: I need a double cello bone.
5: I'll see what we can do. Do we have any other cello boners in the audience? Please call now.
8: On the rocks.
6: She wants to get boned by the band Two Cellos.
7: Oh. Does anyone know Two Cellos?
6: From Croatia.
7: Oh, okay.
4: I haven't heard of them.
7: We're putting a call out for you two in the double cello boning universe. Do you have any crystals you can look at and manifest?
4: Foundation.
8: We're at 3NK.
7: You guys are at 3NK right now?
8: We're Tuna Guys. 3NF tomorrow morning. Tuna Guys.
7: Tuna Guys. Okay, amazing, amazing. And do you have any crystals at this time?
8: Only Larimar.
7: Only Larimar. Okay, well,
6: try to get your hands. I have some citrine as well.
7: Citrine is a very powerful, yes, yoni conjurer.
4: Is it as powerful as a cello?
7: Nearly, actually, they're incongruous.
6: It's kind of a small piece, though, but it is a nice point. I did get it in Tucson at the gem show, and I keep it with me so that I can attract abundance.
4: Yes, indeed. That's how it works.
6: Especially the financial variety.
5: That's a good idea. Have you tried playing the cello?
4: Especially ground tour.
0: We have a walk-in guest who has a question.
5: Have you tried playing
0: the
5: cello with the citrine?
6: Ooh, I haven't been playing the cello with the citrine.
9: Hello,
4: make sure you go on tour.
9: Wook Shaman, I'm wondering if I wanted to catch large amounts of wooks. Say I'm not hunting, but perhaps, I would like to, gather them.
4: Provide them with very interesting things for their, gray matter brains.
9: Right.
4: That sound.
9: And say I'm running some sort of camp, right? For wooks.
4: AKA wook camp.
9: What would I feed them?
4: Peanuts.
10: Before you answer this question, this question, I just want to say, wooks were people. Okay, wooks were people.
9: Wooks were people, not were.
4: Wooks are people.
9: Yes, I know.
4: Wooks are fabulous.
9: I know.
4: Beings that wander.
10: The gallop. Gallop with their hooves.
9: Their hooves are terrible, aren't they? It's just they leave marks everywhere.
4: Their hooves just really don't go well with the playa. I agree.
10: The bass releases the hoof.
1: Narrator here, that's the Wook Shaman.
9: I just hate when people are Burning Man, and they're telling me that I shouldn't leave hoof marks on
4: you
9: the ground.
4: You said hate. Hate is not a good word.
9: I didn't say hate. I said I really, really, really
4: hate.
10: How many wooks are you trying to how many wooks? Like, ideally, how many would you like to collect?
4: You don't collect
9: wooks. We're talking about, like...
4: You don't collect wooks.
9: We're not collecting them. We're just placing them.
4: You don't collect...
1: Narrator here. The Wook Shaman is getting incensed.
9: I work for Taco Bell.
4: I don't agree with the fact of collecting wooks.
9: Well, that's your problem.
4: Wooks are... catch and release.
9: You tag them and you let them go. You tag them and you let them go.
4: That's pretty close to the fact of catch and release. Wooks are like fish, I guess, in that context.
9: Fish are far more delicious.
4: You experience them
9: far more delicious
4: for a moment.
9: You do not want to eat wook. It's disgusting. Very gamey.
4: Like wild boar.
9: No, boar is delicious.
10: The low frequency just seems to do things to the meat.
4: Oh.
9: And it's just, everything tastes like patchouli. It's terrible.
10: By the way, we are being snarky here. No one here is actually eating books.
4: We weren't talking about fish. P-H-I-S-H.
9: I don't know who these guys are. I don't know where my parents are. Have anyone seen my parents? Is this
4: maybe
9: Birmingham?
4: That
9: did I buy the wrong
4: is
9: plane
4: the
9: ticket?
4: Problem. Your parents.
9: Just
4: blame your parents.
9: This is Birding Man, right?
4: Blame
9: We're
4: your
9: to be
4: parents.
9: Watching birds?
4: Blame your parents for all the patchouli.
10: Oh, here we go. We have a song. This is Bjork.

0: caller on the line.
1: Yep.
0: Hello, caller.
1: Hello, caller.
2: Hello, hello.
0: Hello.
3: Are you placing a bid?
4: Do you have a bid for my bucket?
3: That's from the city.
2: Well, winner, winner, chicken dinner.
4: Yeah? What's your bid?
2: Yeah. I predicted it.
3: What?
2: But I didn't get no damn bucket. Pardon my language.
3: What do you bid?
4: Damn. What did you predict?
2: You know what?
4: I do know what.
0: What?
4: How did you know?
2: Well, you guys were my first call to BMIR. And you were trying to raffle off or high bid a bucket.
4: The contents of my bucket.
2: And the contents, yeah. I was not going to drink it, though. I was going to have you pour it in your gray water.
3: This is your first call?
2: This is my second call, probably my last call of this year.
4: Your
2: last call? The first
4: call
2: was with you guys. That's us from Birmingham, Alabama.
1: What
2: and
1: central?
2: I don't remember now what the hell I bid, but I won because I said I won.
4: Did I say you won?
2: You said I was optimistic.
4: I believe that I wouldn't have committed to anything on air for legal purposes.
2: No,
4: it's a sweepstakes.
2: You just said optimistic.
4: What was your
2: and
4: bid?
2: I believe,
4: a generator?
2: No, I think
3: optimistic.
2: I shared a moment of joy I had with you guys when I came up to this lady on the sidewalk singing and we talked about that. Anyway, I really appreciate you guys being on air. And I watched the man burn last night. That was pretty spectacular engineering.
3: Via Camp Envy?
4: Last night, in this dimension, that's still tonight.
2: Yes, yes, Camp Envy.
3: Yes.
2: Or this morning, whenever it was.
4: Do you have a question for the Wook Shaman?
0: The Wook Shaman is here to take your call.
2: The Wook Shaman's taking my call.
0: He's answering your questions.
4: Yeah.
0: Yes, he's answering questions.
2: Okay.
3: You are calling from
4: Birmingham.
3: Alabama. Okay.
4: You offered me joy in exchange for the contents of my bucket.
0: It is a full bucket.
4: Let's it's full check. Now. The gray water has been full, so I haven't emptied my bucket.
0: It is very full bucket.
2: Let's
3: and,
2: call.
3: And coming from Birmingham, what
2: you know
3: do you
2: what?
3: Wish
2: I thought,
3: to ask
2: I
3: the
2: Wook Shaman?
3: Yes. That's the
2: You're
3: question.
2: Wook Shaman, right?
4: No,
3: no the
4: Wook.
3: Wook Shaman.
2: No, Wook.
4: Wook.
1: Oh, he's not the Wook Shaman. No, no.
0: Wook.
4: No.
0: Wook.
1: Wook.
0: Wook. W-O-O-K.
2: Did I know?
4: W-O-O-K.
2: Jap. Okay. Or a Wookie, a Wok. What's your favorite Chinese meal?
0: Oh, great question. Great question. What is your favorite Chinese meal? We've discussed this for so long.
3: If I were 16, it would be like, you know, broccoli beef.
0: Oh.
3: If I were 16.
0: Wow. Okay. Oh, well, how about
2: now? What about Lamaki?
0: You're 28 now, so what is it?
2: 28.
3: Wait. What were you saying?
2: What about Lamaki?
3: You're cracking up.
2: You know what Unamaki is?
3: You're cracking up.
4: Unamaki?
3: I can't hear the thing. You're breaking up. You're breaking up.
2: Okay. Thank you. Thank Motorbike Mike.
4: Motorbike Matt.
3: Matt.
2: And I hope you have a really great year, and maybe I'll listen to you again. That'd be really cool.
4: Thank you for your bid.
0: That is so great.
2: All right. We'll see you later.
0: Caller, thank you so much for listening to BMIR. We're thinking of you over in Alabama.
1: Thanks for your call so much.
0: We're going to book for you.
3: Birmingham.
1: All right. I'm overdue for some promos.
0: It's time for promos.
1: Yeah. Oh, all right.
0: Promo time.
1: Promo time. And a few announcements as well. The egress is still 30 minutes. Get out of town if you can. Oh, you're not on. No, go ahead. You have something to say?
0: Oh, yeah. I was going to say, anybody that's waiting in line at Nexus right now, thank you so
3: Go
0: much for
3: home.
0: Coming to Birmingham.
1: Yeah, hope you're listening and enjoying the show.
0: You're having a wonderful time.
1: Yeah, all right. All right, and yeah, the weather's still great. All that stuff is perfect. Let's go.
5: Hi, this is Lady Justice with the Know Your Rights Volunteer Team. Here are some tips on your rights if you encounter law enforcement while at Burning Man. You have the right to record the interaction. You can ask the officer if you're being detained or if you're free to leave. If the officer says you're free to leave, you can walk away. If the officer says you're being detained, you may ask why you're being detained. Otherwise, you may say, "I choose to invoke my right to remain silent. I would like to speak to an attorney." If an officer asks to search you or your belongings or take a quick look in your bag, you can refuse a search. And if you're an immigrant, you have these same rights. Have a great burn.
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0: We've been discussing, do wooks have consciousness, for the last 4 hours.
3: I mean, think about it. You know.
0: It is a big question. No, for everyone that's listening, wherever you are, we have someone in the studio that has a question for the wook shaman. Visitor, what's your name?
4: Pooh Bear.
0: Pooh Bear.
3: Mm-hmm. Pooh Bear.
0: Pooh Bear.
4: Yeah.
0: Pooh Bear, can you just take thank you.
4: Exactly.
0: Pooh Bear, can you take a moment and just prepare yourself for the question for the Woke Shaman?
10: Ah, yes, I'm preparing. Okay. This is my 12th burn.
0: 12th burn.
10: And
0: burn.
10: I
0: nice.
10: Have been a dozen really
0: burns.
10: Yes.
0: Yes.
10: And I have been searching for this question.
3: For the Wooks.
10: The answer to this question for 12 years.
0: Wook Shaman, are you ready for the question?
10: It really is like so,
3: I'm listening.
10: Finally, I get to ask
3: yes.
10: you this. How many Wooks does a Wook chuck if a Wook chuck could chuck wood? Everybody else is wondering, right?
0: Two. Everyone is standing by. Two.
3: Two.
10: Two. Okay, explain. It's just
3: that's how
0: what it is. That's just what
10: that's,
0: it is.
10: That's the meaning
0: no
10: of life.
0: No explanation.
10: Two.
3: No, 42 is the meaning of life, not two.
10: Okay, 42. 42.
3: Yes.
10: Got it. Mm. Okay, well, now I know.
3: Is your
10: now,
3: question answered?
10: It is answered. It is.
0: How does it feel to be searching for something to find it?
10: Yeah, you know, I gotta say, I feel it in my plums. It feels so good. It feels so good. Yeah.
3: Better than.
16: Now let us all say the prayer of the Wook. Can I hit that? Amen.
10: Amen.
0: What?
1: We have another caller who has some more questions.
0: Oh,
10: there we go.
3: What?
1: Yeah. Caller?
3: Hello.
0: Hello, caller.
15: Hello.
1: Yeah, you're on air.
3: Hello. Hi.
15: Hey.
3: Do you have,
15: I have
3: a mouth
15: for the all-seeing shaman? Wook shaman.
0: Oh. Well, hold on. Prepare yourself for the question. Are you ready?
15: I am ready.
0: Okay. It's a big
3: so,
0: moment.
3: Your question is,
15: how do you boost creative energy to galactic levels?
0: Oh. How do you boost creative energy to galactic levels?
3: Galactic levels only need love.
15: Ah, so what?
3: Easy. Why do you ask? Why do you ask? Why do you ask?
15: I want to work on big projects, like huge art installations.
0: Galactic size projects.
3: No. You come to Burning Man. Come to Burning Man.
15: That is the answer.
3: Add your creativity to the energy here. Love.
15: The great question has been answered.
0: Do you have any other questions for the Wook Shaman? Do you have any questions for the visitor of the question of the Wook Shaman?
15: How do you become a Wook Shaman?
0: Oh. How does one become a Wook Shaman?
3: One exists with the books.
0: Yeah.
3: That's it.
0: It's more of like a state of being. It's like you ascend to a place.
3: You meditate and exist with the books.
0: It's amazing. Is there a call? Oh, here we go. And the answer
3: that's
0: is love.
3: The call.
0: The answer is love.
3: The answer is love.

0: BMIR 94.5, Voice of the Man. That song was dedicated to all the Wooks out there.
1: And we will resume NPR in Hell. We are here with the Wook Shaman answering your
0: the
1: questions.
0: The Wook Shaman.
1: So
2: call us at 1-888-LAFT.
1: Are you
0: shut that up, Wook Shaman?
1: Call us at 1-888-522-3878. That's 1-888-LAVDUST. And lab now dust. We go to the Wook Shaman.
0: The lines are open.
1: You can talk now. Sorry, I shouted at you.
2: Thank you for allowing me that.
1: Yeah, no problem. Love you, Wook Shaman.
2: I have nothing to say right now.
1: Okay.
2: You
1: took it all away. I yelled at the Wook Shaman and now he won't talk anymore?
2: No!
3: He hit that too hard.
1: Don't yell at the Wook Shaman is the lesson that we've learned today on NPR and Hell.
0: So how are we get it back? Like, what are we going to do? We need to recover this. We need Wook Shaman. We need you to be the best.
1: What would you do if someone harshed your mellow?
0: Oh, that's a great question.
1: And then you wanted to get the mellow back.
0: Yes.
2: You would throw some sage.
1: Sage, okay.
0: We have sage.
1: Sage.
0: Yeah, we have sage.
1: I could let you hit some of that. You know.
0: Sage right here.
1: The Wook Shaman loves hitting some of that. Just one hit, right? You're not going to smoke the whole thing, right?
0: This is good. No, we're getting the sage ready. Okay. Do we just throw the sage or we need to light the sage?
1: Yeah.
2: Light it.
1: Okay, light the sage.
0: We're going to light it.
2: Wow. Here we go. So.
1: Oh.
2: We have a caller.
1: All right. Let's ask a Wook Shaman anything.
2: What the caller has to say.
3: Caller, you're on the air.
4: Hello. That's a great evening for everyone out there.
1: Oh, that's a Wook. I can spot a Wook when I hear a Wook. That's a Wook.
4: All right. Whoa.
2: No.
4: Seriously?
2: This doesn't sound like a Wook.
4: Do you guys know how many wooks it takes to screw in a light bulb?
0: How many wooks does it take to screw in a light bulb?
1: I've heard that one before.
4: None, because that's just already lit, fam.
2: 9999999.
0: Wait. What was this punchline?
2: That was like a German woman gives you your number, her number.
4: None.
2: 9999999.
4: Oh my God, none.
2: Nine.
4: Because that shit's already lit, fam.
1: Language, caller, language. What is your question for the Wook Shaman?
4: The Wook Shaman. How much DMT do I have to boost before I can see, like, the little green guys? Not the big ones. I've seen those. Like, the tiny ones.
1: I don't know, but can I hit that?
4: Bro,
2: it takes
4: I only have,
2: whatever
4: like,
2: you have.
4: This was for me and my friends.
2: It takes whatever

0: can I, yes.
1: Can I pop in on this one?
2: Yeah.
1: Well, as above, so below. Right? Mm.
3: Amen.
4: That's not, no, that's the, that's, like,
2: that's one
4: so
2: of my favorite pieces
4: wook,
2: of the year.
4: Dude, that was so wook. That was not, that, there was, yes or no.
2: Why would he not imbibe?
4: All right, fair.
3: Fair.
2: We have two woke shamans.
4: I agree. I agree.
2: Woke shaman.
4: I would agree. I would agree.
2: Says a woke shaman face up. What color was Jerry Garcia's guitar in 1972?
4: Fucking purple, dude.
2: Red.
4: Done.
2: It's a woke shaman face up.
4: Dude, I don't even have my totum right now. This isn't a fair fight. Like, let me hold on. Let me get, like, I got to get situated if we're going to be doing this.
2: Yeah, what's the most beautiful color?
0: Yeah. What's the most beautiful color that exists?
2: Double rainbow.
1: Are you doing the DMT right now?
4: No, I was just breathing.
1: Okay.
4: Sometimes people just breathe.
2: Dude.
4: Like,
2: dude.
4: You can breathe.
2: Dude.
4: Hydrate and breathe.
0: Thank you.
4: Right? Okay.
0: The electrolytes.
4: What are we doing right now? Anyway?
2: These woke shamans are raging.
1: we're entertaining people that are in Exodus. Yeah.
4: Can I describe to you like a thing that I've like wanted to see for a long time?
1: I've been waiting for somebody to ask this all night.
0: What do you want to see?
4: So check this out. Yeah. You know, like the trip color is like the invitation
0: rainbow
4: between like ultraviolet and
0: rainbow,
4: like infrared.
0: Yeah.
4: For me. Has been in my entire life is like in between like that low 400 and like up to the 700, like in between like UV and infrared.
0: In your eyeballs.
4: This is like trippy, like weird color that happens.
1: This is a science show.
4: So
0: in
4: you can,
0: your
4: you,
0: eyeballs.
4: You can do this. You can take like a UV light and you can take an infrared light or like a bright red. We don't really
2: these
4: use like
2: are really
4: bright
2: popping
4: red
2: off
4: trip
2: tonight.
4: Light. But like everybody uses black lights, right?
2: Right.
4: So like
2: what?
4: You have the
2: what?
4: Other end of the spectrum, and if you put them on like a white wall,
0: are
4: you
0: high?
4: No, but I have been talking about this forever, and it's like picture like a black light bar on the
2: black
4: bottom,
2: light.
4: And like a
0: light.
4: Red light bar
0: forever.
4: On the top.
0: 10 years,
4: right? In a white
0: forever?
4: Wall.
0: Forever.
4: That trip color in the middle of it, that's,
1: wait,
4: that's
1: about
4: it.
1: This?
4: Dude.
1: That's
4: well,
1: we have someone in the studio. We have
0: wait,
1: someone who's
0: forever,
1: so familiar with this subject.
0: Like 10 years?
2: The third eye opens with
1: wait,
2: diarrhea.
1: We have an expert. We have an expert here.
4: The light opens. Everything's like...
1: We have an expert in the
3: yes,
1: studio.
3: Yes, hello. Yes, I am actually an expert on spectral color.
4: So how cool is this?
1: Professor
4: so, okay,
1: Color
4: are you with me?
1: Studio.
4: Are we there?
0: We're
3: yeah,
0: listening.
3: Yeah,
0: we're listening.
3: We're there.
0: Yes.
5: Rainbow. Okay.
0: Please explain.
4: I got another step. It goes further.
0: Please leave.
3: Yeah,
0: please
3: no,
0: explain.
3: Let's talk
4: picture
3: about this.
4: Picture this, right? And like in a green
1: Professor
4: room,
1: Color has entered
4: like
1: the studio.
4: Curved corners.
0: Okay.
4: So like that color would blend perfectly. And now put it in a dome.
1: Dome.
4: So
1: dome.
4: You're in a sphere, and you only have one point of like
0: in
4: infrared on the top and one point of UV on the bottom,
0: whoa,
4: and you're in a fucking
0: yes.
4: sphere of a white surrounded like green room.
0: Oh, why green?
4: Whoa. Right?
2: Whoa.
0: So you can project anything?
2: What?
0: These wooks
4: are
0: we popping off tonight.
4: Is that like, come on, guys.
0: I'm listening.
2: My
0: third
2: eyes.
0: Tell me more.
4: Is that like, come on, think about
0: no.
4: it.
0: No, green room.
1: All right, Professor Color is
4: like
1: going to weigh in.
0: Green room. Okay, well,
4: psychedelic
0: green
4: color
0: room.
4: Of
0: tell
4: like
0: me more.
4: Perfection Wook. Ever.
0: Because you can project anything? Is that the one? The whole
4: I mean,
0: point?
4: That's just like,
0: is that,
4: that
0: you
4: is
0: can
4: the
0: project
4: trip color.
0: Anything?
4: Like, and if you put it in a dome around you, like, would you just disappear?
2: Would you disappear?
4: Like, you would just disappear. Like, you would...
1: All right.
2: Oh.
1: Okay, Wook Shaman
2: now
1: and Caller Wook, you got
2: to
1: shut up. We got Professor Color in the studio.
4: Did I win?
1: You won. Yeah, you won. Professor Color, where do you weigh in?
2: Oh.
0: Do you disappear?
2: If you put it in a dome, and it's the and
4: I
2: it's
4: don't
2: that
4: know
1: Vegas.
4: That.
1: It's the spectrum spectral.
2: It's the if it's the spectral, yeah, if it's if you look at your, the cone sensitivity of your cones, you have
0: it's inside
2: and,
0: your
2: yeah,
0: eyeballs.
2: You stimulate the cones in your eyeballs.
0: Yeah.
4: Yeah, exactly.
2: Yeah, it's
4: exactly.
2: Yeah. And you can disappear.
0: That's where it happens.
2: We call this metamerism.
1: Professor Color.

0: Everyone in the studio, can we say that together?
1: Metamorism.
2: And let us say, can I hit that?
1: Can I hit that?
2: You're listening to NPR and
3: hell. You guys never blast xenon gas up here.
2: Wait, what? Repeat that caller.
3: I didn't say that. You said that.
2: Repeat that caller.
3: No, I didn't say that. You said that.
2: You said something about I didn't hit that. You hit that.
4: Such a thing to say.
5: Professor Collar saved my parents' marriage, too.
1: Metamorism.
6: We'll be back with more Tamarism.
0: Oh, is it time for promos?
6: Yeah, it's time for promos.
2: Hey, it's promo NPR in hell.
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8: Hey, I want to talk to you for a minute about something very serious. Sexual assault and what you can do to help prevent it. 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But we can stop it. First, respect people's boundaries. 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And if you see something, please say something. Let's look out for each other out there. And if you feel threatened, immediately yell, "Help, I need a ranger," or "Fire." If we work together, we can prevent sexual assault in Black Rock City.
9: Hello, BRC, and those beyond the gates. Welcome to the 2026 Axis Mundi's list of open fires. Sunday at 8 p.m., we close out the week with the Temple of the Moon. The Temple of the Moon takes its inspiration from the Queen of the Night, the desert cactus flower that blooms for a single night each year, releasing its fragrance in the moonlight before fading with the dawn. The moon also follows a natural rhythm, waxing and waning in an enduring cycle. Between these two patterns, the artist James found a tender metaphor for our own lives, for Black Rock City, and for the temple's annual cycle of appearance and release. Together, the flower and the moon conceptually make the temple a celebration of impermanence and immediacy. It serves as a reminder that the fleeting nature of human experience is what makes our short time on Earth so meaningful. Thank you, James. We hope you enjoy all the open fire projects at Burning Man 2026, Axis Mundi.

0: I would just say the civilization that happens here is amazing, and the artwork represented by this climb. You had to work for it, but it was very participative and it was very enriching. I'm still looking at the artwork as we're talking, so taking it all in. Thank you.
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2: 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And it tends to quiet down when we're experiencing what people talk about as a flow state. This is also something that happens when people are under the influence of some psychedelic substances.
3: The voice of Black Rock City. Axis Mundi.
4: Oh, no, I am back in here. Where are my headphones? We do have a caller, but I have to read some announcements first. The DMV is in desperate need of volunteers for strike. 8 a.m. to noon preferred, or 1 p.m. to 5 p.m. Sunday, September 6th. 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I also made the app, so shout out to me.
5: Hey!
6: We like the fact that we don't have to fill the whiteboard.
4: Yeah, the whiteboard gets
6: with
4: really
6: things.
4: Full. And we'll shout out your announcements either way, but if you can provide rides or if you need one, ridefinder.site. All right. We have another caller, Sean Connery.
7: Oh, man.
4: Yeah.
6: Is that
8: Sean Connery?
4: Sean Connery, are you with us?
9: Yeah.
6: Can you sing?
9: Can you sing? I'm not really much of a singer.
6: Oh.
9: I mean, gold singer. I mean,
6: gold singer.
9: He loves gold.
6: Yes,
9: hello.
6: Singer.
9: How are you all lovely people out there on the playa? You guys resurrected me every year, especially this year when it rained and then the boat. I was just down there just hanging out with Octopussy, and then now I'm just out floating around. It's great to be back. How are you all?
4: Fantastic.
6: That accent, I'm not sure about.
7: It's just amazing that you're listening. I didn't know that you were listening to BMIR.
6: Gold.
7: Like I've been a big fan. Like I love everything that you've done up until the
8: Zardoz.
7: Weird stuff.
10: Zardoz.
8: Yeah.
10: Yeah.
9: I love
6: yeah. Gold.
8: Beamers. Zardoz.
6: Singa.
7: The Soylent Green. I think that's what they serve people in the commissary.
8: That was sure all tested.
9: I'll take whatever you guys are serving.
7: Who's this?
9: I mean, you guys serve it up really well.
8: This is Sean Connery.
7: So it's a different guy.
8: This is Sean Connery.
7: It's a different guy.
8: No, this is the man who would be king.
9: Resurrected.
8: Yeah.
6: Sean Connery.
9: Yes.
8: Sean Connery.
9: Yes.
8: James Bond.
9: Sometimes.
7: Yeah, the guy who was James Bond in the 90s. He was Han Solo.
6: James.
9: Sometimes. I mostly hung out with Goldfinger and Thunderball and Blofeld, you know.
6: Gold.
9: Bounce around.
6: Singer.
8: Yeah.
4: Do you have any questions for the Wook Shaman?
9: Wook Shaman. That's Wook Shaman. So if a Wook Shaman could chuck wood, chuck would a Wook Shaman chuck wood?
6: No.
9: No. That's fine. Because honestly, I just have a license to kill, but I'm just not really much of a rapper.
6: Gold.
9: Yeah, I'm old.
6: Singer.
9: So, gold. What was your favorite art car? Out on the playa. Did anyone have a good art car they liked?
6: Gold.
9: Was it?
7: I saw one car, and it was a Toyota Corolla, and it had a
9: very
7: lift,
9: reliable.
7: It had a lift bumper on it, and it was just taking people on rides.
6: Did it get pulled over by BLM?
7: It didn't. It was just like it was just a car, and it was just taking people places.
6: Gold.
7: You were able to use the
6: singer.
7: Yeah, it was just picking people up. It was like Lyft, but it was just on Playa. It was wonderful.
8: Were they using our new rideshare app?
7: Yes. So I don't think they were using the rideshare app. It was I think it was a performance.
8: Because we have a new rideshare app.
7: Let's talk about the rideshare.
8: How do you get to the
6: rideshare.site?
4: Ridefinder.site.
6: Ridefinder.site.
4: Yeah, the domain was 99 cents.
7: Can we have the caller? Caller, can you give that address? What's the website?
9: Yes, ridefinder.site. site.
7: That's amazing. Yeah, check it out. You have such a beautiful voice. Have you considered being an actor?
9: You know, I did a little stint back in the 50s and the 60s, through the 90s. You know, I was also in the movie The Rock. And
4: The Rock is a great show.
9: Oh, it's fantastic, yeah. Some will say it was my last Bond film, but yes, indeed. I've had worse nights.
6: I would assume.
7: I heard that The Rock is a James Bond sequel. Has anybody else heard that theory?
8: I've heard that theory as well. Yes.
9: James Mason? Yeah, I also go by that pseudonym. Sure, absolutely.
6: Jim Mason?
9: Yeah.
6: Jim Mason.
9: I rocked it.
7: I feel like that.
9: I rocked it. Jim Mason.
7: The Wookshaw is onto something here.
9: I needed a shoot.
6: Jim Mason. Do you not know Jim Mason?
7: No, Charlton Heston. Do you have any advice?
4: We gotta oil that door.
9: You know, I never liked that guy. He was just too hairy for me. But, you know, I do it for the queen. Sometimes the king. You know, it's fine. Sometimes the prince. Why
6: can
9: not?
6: We sing God Save the Queen?
9: I've got a better idea. How about you sing?
6: Let's sing. No.
7: Oh, we got a song coming. This is America.
9: Gold.
7: America.
4: We'll be back with our next guest shortly.

0: are back.
1: That was America.
0: With our new guest, Nikita. Mm-hmm. And wait, where'd he go? Station ID.
1: Oh, yeah. Oh. You're listening to BMIR 94.5, the voice of the man. That was America, Horse with No Name. And we have a special guest in the studio. Let's turn this microphone around.
2: Let's put these headphones on so this guest is able to hear everything that's happening. I used to have a show on 92.7 back in the day.
0: Nice.
2: But okay. They went out of business because they had some really bad karma.
1: Just numbers to me. Yeah. Okay, so visitor.
0: Yeah, hold on. Let me put them in.
2: My name is Nikita, and I'm the best. All the boys on the plyo want to film a chest. What?
1: Okay.
2: Yeah, Nikita. Hi.
0: Hi. And caller? Yeah. Introduce yourself.
3: Hello, caller. Hi. Hello. We're the Blossoms. Cherry and Ethel.
1: Cherry and Ethel.
2: Hi.
3: Or something like that, yeah. Cherry Ethel. What did you say?
1: Did you say Cherry and Ethel?
3: Cherry and Apple.
1: Apple. Cherry and Apple.
4: Apple.
1: Apple.
4: Apple. Astral.
1: Apple Shola.
4: Mary and Astral.
2: I love that combo.
3: Exactly. Good enough. I mean, I am our mom, so that's okay.
1: Hello,
3: like
1: ladies.
3: The Mother Mary.
4: Ooh, single and ready to mingle.
2: Yeah.
1: Thank you for calling BMIR. Hello.
4: Tell us what you're wearing.
1: Come on.
3: We're butt-ass naked. We're nudists.
1: Okay. Wow.
4: Put some clothes on. Yeah. Put on really ugly clothes.
3: Well, that's how we started coming to Burning
1: Man. See that sock over there?
3: You know, back in 2003, I was told there was a city I could run naked as a single woman.
4: You cannot.
3: And I'd be safe, and so I was. I have been.
4: Wow. Put on some filthy clothes. Just disgusting, dirty clothes.
2: Yeah. From Monday of the Plow.
3: I don't know. I volunteer for cats. I guess I could go roll with the cats that are sick, and then I could wear those.
4: Memory alone in the day. Sorry, cats. You know.
0: All right, caller. So
4: yeah,
0: you have some
1: so
0: questions.
1: What's going on? Yeah, what's our questions?
5: Yeah. What is the best artwork that you personally have seen on the plyo this year? That's your favorite.
2: I would say the, what is it, not something eyes, what, something eyes
4: yes.
2: behind.
4: Yeah, the eyes behind. Thing, yeah.
2: Yeah,
4: the, yeah.
2: But the hands coming to
4: the
2: face
4: is
2: pretty epic, yeah.
4: Thing, yeah.
2: Yeah, I think it's called, what is it called? Jeez.
0: That was our
2: leave, dog. Leave the eyes behind or something. Eyes wide shut.
5: Okay.
2: It's like there's I don't know how to describe it, like a figure with like two hands over the eyes. It's like, but I can't remember the name of it. Forget
4: yeah.
2: Gee.
4: Yeah, I love that
2: terrible.
4: One.
2: Terrible.
4: Yeah, yeah.
5: What was it called? Well, look it up.
2: Actually, you know what?
5: Here. Yeah,
2: I did write
5: one.
2: It down. I
4: yeah,
2: did write it down.
4: Write it down.
0: The long
4: down.
0: List.
4: Yeah.
2: Oh,
4: on
2: boy.
4: Your device.
2: Oh, boy. Let's see.
4: The Wook Shaman's back in
1: yeah,
4: the...
1: Yeah, the Wook Shaman has just come back into the studio.
4: Caller.
1: Yeah.
4: Caller, do you have any questions for the Wook Shaman?
3: I certainly do. It's
4: okay.
3: Very, very serious matter.
4: Okay.
3: I'm a long-time burner, starting in 2003. And I'm still single, so what are we going to do about this?
4: Sage.
2: Well, join the club, enjoy it. So the name of the art piece is called Behind Closed Eyes.
4: Behind Closed Eyes.
2: There you go.
6: Is that the...
3: Yeah.
4: A couple parallel narratives going on right now.
2: Yeah,
4: I like it.
2: That's right.
4: It's non-linear radio.
2: So Behind Eyes, White
6: 2003. Open your heart. That's the, and find the player score. Find the plyo score.
4: Yeah. Plyo score.
2: Have you gone every year since 2003?
3: No. I've gone 10 years.
4: 10 years.
2: Yeah. I beat you. That's my Burnsonetta.
0: Oh, Burnsonetta.
2: Oh, congratulations to me. I mean, I haven't gone every year consecutively either. The years that I don't go, I either pay off a credit card or like buy a laptop.
3: Yep.
6: Sell your stuff. But find the plyo score. Go to the trash fence.
2: Yeah.
6: And find your partner there.
2: Yes.
3: Okay.
2: Or if you were to Comfort and Joy, Comfort and Joy is pretty popping right now. Just saying.
3: Well, thanks for the advice. I'm glad you guys sound, like I said,
7: you know,
3: we're way across the world.
7: We had a friend.
3: And you guys sound like it's late Saturday night of man burn. You sound completely like your burn is being effed right now, and it's awesome to hear.
0: Yeah. Thank you for censoring.
2: Right.
7: We had a...
3: Oh, of course. You know? I got my kid here. What? You know.
0: Right.
6: And your problem is?
5: F your burn.
2: Thanks. Wait, didn't Thank you say you were Thank laying you. There buck naked, and then you also have your child there? You said you were laying buck naked.
6: Buck
2: earlier.
6: Naked and bare bottom, yeah. boys.
5: We're both your child butt naked. Yeah.
2: And okay. your child. Okay. She's your own.
6: By the trash fence.
3: Sure. Yeah, we've been both naked by the trash fence. We definitely have. Yeah. It's a good town to go naked in.
7: So of I'd course. Like to chime in. Yeah. This is Fish from Refractors Camp. And earlier we had a brother, Sender. And he's been insisting all day that he wants to... I'm not sure if this is PJ to say it at all.
6: Insisting what?
7: He wants to tie his penis to the trash fence.
6: Oh.
7: And he wants to make it like a thing. And he wants to make a continuous rope of people zip tying their penis on the trash fence.
2: Whatever for? I mean,
3: the thing is really sharp. The problem not a penis, is what?
7: An art piece what? He wants
6: Why
7: to create.
6: Why is that a problem?
7: Well, I don't think it's problematic. I think it's just I'm actually on here because he's been talking about it all day, and he keeps saying that we should come on to here to promote this idea.
2: Okay. I mean, I will tell you that you can, like, your penis can actually go quite far from your body.
6: We are promoting it right now.
2: Had it done once.
7: Also, Sender from Refractor's crew, if you guys are awake, I'm sure you're listening to BMIR. Uh-huh. We've just been asked to DJ at...
6: Don't promos.
7: Just let's. We're gonna come pick you up right now, Refractors Camp. Yeah. We're gonna wake you all up, and we're gonna
6: and
7: go DJ.
6: We're going to go to the trash.
7: And that's where we're gonna spend sunrise.
2: That's right.
7: It's I was asked to promote this idea.
2: Over.
6: Tie our penises to the fence.
7: Thank you for letting me on here to promote this because we've been talking about this all day, and it's been Sender's idea all day, and he's specifically been telling me that he wants to come to BMIR to talk about it.
6: And instead of tying your penis. Why don't you take a mouse trap and clamp it to the trash fence?
7: That could work. I don't think that would be. I don't think he would be opposed to that.
6: Fantastic.
3: I think there are camps that do that, guys. Yeah, you got to read the book.
0: Yeah.
6: I've seen them.
2: What's the attendance this year? Like 60,000? Or I don't know. Maybe less than that.
0: Well, yeah, around that.
2: Maybe. Anyway, out of all those people, the ratio is pretty good.
6: 200,000. Yeah.
7: I just want to thank you guys for letting me on to promote this because we've been talking about this all day and we didn't think it would be a real thing.
6: The mouse trap. Yes. There you go.
2: I'm here for it. I will watch it. I will watch it for sure.
6: Clamp Nikita, your penis to the fence.
2: I will sit in the corner.
7: We're coming there. We're about to start the chain reaction. Sunrise, boys. If anybody's listening and you want to come join us, Refractors, everybody.
2: Cool.
7: To the trash fence for the sunrise.
2: I'll be sitting on top of
0: the
6: trash fence.
0: Shout out your Instagram.
6: Where about? 6 p.m.? 6 o'clock?
7: Yes, noon. Noon o'clock at the trash fence.
2: 10 o'clock, hey. Okay. And then it's the temple burn. Right after that.
7: Thank you for letting
2: the
7: us
2: Lord's
6: tie
2: day.
6: Your penis.
2: It's the Lord's Day. What else do we do?
6: I will be Sunday.
2: There. I'll be there
6: yes,
2: on top
6: is.
2: Of an art card, just chain the, vaping and playing with
7: your
2: myself.
7: Name is the Wook God?
0: That's your idea for an art card?
6: Shaman.
7: Thank you, Wook
0: Yeah,
7: shaman.
0: No, I want to hear all about it.
6: Thank you, caller. Tie your penis to the trash fence.
0: Thank you, caller, for your...
3: Thanks.
2: Yes, yeah. Thank you so much.
7: Thank you.
2: Quite lovely.
7: I'm so grateful.
2: Wow. It's we just went there.
0: Yeah.
7: I'm not joking.
2: Thank you. Yeah, I'm here for it. It's my birthday.
6: That's
2: yet,
6: what
2: ready
6: we
2: for
6: do.
2: It.
6: We let dreams be realized because we are Wook shamans.
2: That's right. You know, the thing is, once you live in San Francisco for so long and come to Burning Man for so many years, like, we're so desensitized, in a sense, because nothing really shocks us. It's like there's, like, people – sorry. There's like, people walk down the street naked or, like, covered in loot, you know.
6: Yeah. Whatever,
2: and then nobody even bats an eye. We're just like, oh, yeah, just San Francisco.
6: Can I tell you my favorite story of those sorts of things?
2: Yes, please.
6: There was a contest – Do you remember the Trocadero transfer?
2: Yes. Yep.
6: There was a contest that was, what would you do for $1,000?
2: Oh, wow.
6: Yeah.
2: I remember because there was Jeff and Pete, what's his name? Jeff something that used to run the Trocadero. I can't remember. Anyway.
6: A gentleman put a catheter up his penis.
2: Ooh.
6: And... swung a Coke bottle that was at the end of that to try to break it.
2: Oh my God.
6: It didn't break the first time.
2: Wow.
6: And then it broke the second time. And thus the mouse trap thing happened this April.
2: And
6: topped it.
2: That's how he won the $1,000 for that?
6: He won that, yes. Wow. That was, you know, 90 whatever.
2: Never have I ever wanted to put a catheter up my penis, like, willingly. I think I might have had it done once.
6: But would you want to tie your penis to the trash bins?
2: Nope. I have a pretty penis. I want to keep it that way.
6: It's happening this morning. You need to go there.
2: Oh, I'm going to go there. I'm definitely going to watch it for sure. I'll go with smokes here. We're going to chain vape and just, like, set on an art car.
6: There you
2: just
6: go.
2: Like, you know, write in our journals. Mm-hmm. Take notes. Mm-hmm.
6: About the most incredible thing you've seen on the player, right?
2: Well, that hasn't happened yet, but this is actually the most amazing thing that I've done on the player. Actually, this I'm really actually sad that I missed Danny Tenaglia on because I was on the 2 o'clock.
0: No, you didn't.
2: Side.
0: You were there.
2: No, I know.
6: You missed.
0: He might be listening.
2: Yeah, he might be listening. I'm sorry. Well, it's a real bummer. I was on the 2 o'clock side. It was just raining so hard that I really couldn't have came over. But you know. It is what it is. We can't do it all.
6: But you wish to tie your penis to the trash bin.
2: No, but I will watch.
6: I believe, right?
2: Yeah. No, I mean, no. I have a pretty penis, and I want to keep it that way.
6: And
2: tie my I don't know. No, I can't. No, I can't do it. I could not. Like, you couldn't pay me to put my to clamp my penis to anything. You can play with it. You can do other things with it, but. Clamping it?
6: I think that in my being experience.
2: I mean, actually, if you show me, maybe then I'll be like, if you show me, but you know, with yourself, then I might be interested in doing
6: okay.
2: it.
6: Okay. We have time.
2: Yeah. So what kind of music do you follow up to these conversations?
0: Yeah, that's a good one
6: for asking.
2: Madonna Erotica?
6: I mean, there's a really Donna. Good, Donna Erotica.
2: But there's a really good remix by
6: Donna Erotica.
2: That's just the word. Donna Erotica.
6: Yes.
2: Donna Erotica. Donna Erotica. Like all one word.
6: Donna just left the station.
2: Yeah. Bye, Donna. Well, bye, Donna. The sun is coming up. Oh, another glorious day.
6: Already?
2: On the playa. I know. And it's not the last day. Technically, it doesn't
6: Hello,
2: end until,
6: Donna.
2: Until tomorrow, 6 p.m.
6: Donna. Mm. Call us up 888 Lab Dust.
2: Yeah. We're waiting.

this morning with a bad hangover, and my penis was missing again. This happens all the time, it's detachable. This comes in handy a lot of the time. I can leave it home when I

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Some guy was selling it. I had to buy it off him. He wanted 22 bucks, but I talked him down to 17. I took it home, washed it off, and put it back on. I was happy again, complete. People sometimes tell me I should get it permanently attached, but

0: Well, if you can guess what that song was called, you win. King Missile. I remember I put that on a mixtape when I was in like middle school. So dumb.
1: For your friend?
0: Yeah, I think it was for a crush I had, actually. So embarrassing.
2: Oh. So your crush wanted you to tie your penis to the trash bin.
0: I thought it was funny.
1: This chair is squeaky. How?
0: Do you want a better chair?
2: No, yes.
1: I mean, yes. Yes. Yes. Baby, yes. I have tics or trets, so it's like I move around a lot.
2: No, I wanted a better chair, not chair.
1: Chair.
2: What's your better chair? About tying your penis to the trash vents.
1: My favorite Cher song is If I Could Turn Back Time. If I Could Turn Back Time.
3: I have a Cher.
1: Yeah. You have a Cher. Yeah.
3: About tying things and mouse trapping things to penises.
1: I love it. Smokes has the best stuff.
2: Hey, Smokes.
1: Tell us.
2: Smokes, hi.
3: Hi. So I'm just going to, you know, in my professional advice opinions over here, if you're going to go out, at what was it, noon o'clock today to tie your penis to the trash rinse?
2: Yes.
3: Please just bring some safety scissors. Make sure at least one person has some safety scissors out there. And
2: Smokes.
1: Because you might be able to not get it unclamped.
3: And, or just, you know, you don't want to cut yourself with regular scissors.
0: So safety scissors don't cut skin, is that?
3: Yes. Oh. Yeah. Because if you're going to clip it off. Like, how tight are you talking about zip tying it, you know? But also, clothespins. If you don't have mouse traps just handy laying around at your trap house camp.
1: Right.
3: Clothespins are a great alternative. I do recommend. You could even kind of like domino effect them on the mini penises if they were close enough together.
2: Mini
3: with a
2: penises?
3: String.
1: Wow, that's kind of
2: mini.
1: Hot.
3: I mean, tiny or whatever, perfectly average. I'm just kidding.
2: I don't
3: they're
2: know
3: all great.
2: That
3: they're
2: concept.
3: All beautiful and different in every special way.
2: I don't know the concept of mini penis.
3: Yeah, no, mini as in mini.
2: Mini.
3: Yeah,
2: as in small.
3: I'm sorry. Yeah. That's my.
1: Apparently, that's your mini.
2: That's your
3: my accent, though. Yeah. No, it's not at all.
1: I know there's like tribes out there for that worship micro penises, which
3: it's a thing.
1: I'm a size queen, but
3: or like same.
1: I'm a big.
3: Mm-hmm. Yeah. Thanks, we
2: and thus
3: maybe
2: thus
3: should
2: you
3: share on
2: to,
3: the radio. Right. But
2: your friend Nikita's tie the penis to the trash bin.
1: No filter. I want to like hit my face with it, like bat, slap it. You know.
2: Oh
0: no, sorry, we want you here for you.
3: Yeah,
0: no filter.
3: I mean, or
0: that's why we
3: you
0: brought
3: know.
0: You on the air.
1: Exactly. No cussing.
3: You may know Nikita from many famous glory holes.
1: I'm so not into glory holes. So not. Oh, I just, it's the fascia.
2: Have we seen you?
1: It's the fascia, for me, it's about the face. Well, I'm also sapiosexual. I have to have, like, there has to be a brains behind that drill.
3: Yeah.
1: Like, I would say, if you look like an Abercrombie model, but you're wearing Abercrombie, but if you look like an Abercrombie model, but you're just dumb, I just can't do it. But it's like.
3: But if you look like an Abercrombie model and you also have like super good taste in music or like are an engineer or some shit like that.
2: And swallow.
3: Then yes.
1: Or an entertainment lawyer would be great. Mm. Be like my Sharon to my me being Aussie. Osborne. I'm looking for it. If anybody's out there.
2: Tying your penis to
1: men
2: the
1: over 40
2: fence.
1: And that are entertainment lawyers, hit me up.
0: Yeah.
1: We can make some money. I have a degree in music business. We can make a lot of money together.
2: And you're camped where?
1: I am camped right now at 315 in G, which is the other side. This is the second time I've camped over. The first time I did it was during the mud or rain mud year with
2: entertainment lawyers.
1: With the foam menagerie.
2: 315 and G.
1: Yes, entertainment. Yes, exactly. Or you can find me today
2: tied up to the trash bins.
1: I'll probably be Peak Mammoth, which is kind of like a ritual before the temple burn, but we'll see. Yeah. Hey, actually, if you want to find me, we'll have more of attention span of a bigger bandwidth. Monday, Tuesday, and Wednesday following the burn in Reno, we have a party called Reality Check, a 3-day party at
2: there
1: the
2: There you
1: Get
2: go.
1: Promo. Yes, that's right. Marcus Wyatt, Leah Reynolds, and
2: but
1: Una
2: do
1: Dahl,
2: you
1: myself.
2: Tie your penis to the trash fence?
1: I will not.
2: For the entertainment but, lawyer?
1: If we can make a contract to make it, I can like, copyright it first and, like, you know, get a little.
2: Okay.
1: Yeah.
0: So let's hear more about your dating preferences, Nikita.
1: Well, I would say a real man has a full bar. You know, it's when you come over to say, when you know, like when you hook up with somebody, you go to their house and like, you're like, do you have anything to drink? Like, well, yeah, I think my roommate might have a bottle. I'm like, what? I'm like, what are you weak ass
2: roommate?
1: Sorry, but it's like, yeah, roommate, like a housemate or whatever, or like, or even if they don't have anything, but a real man has a full bar and options. Even if you're not a drinker, it's just nice to know that he has it, right? And he can shake and stir a cock. That's my thing. Yeah. I like a hot toddy. Mm-mm-mm. With all the fixings, cinnamon sticks and sticks.
2: Sticks.
1: And, got stuck on that one. But I also say, you know, it would be nice to have, you know, you have a full bar, an acre at least, and at least 7 inches to be great. And a mushroom head. Sorry. Is that too much to ask for? Come on.
2: No, you know specifics.
1: I am very specific. Yeah, and just be intelligent. Like, be like witty or something, or have like some kind of.
3: Like John Waters always says, look, if you go home with somebody and they don't have books in their house, don't bang them.
1: Yeah.
2: Yes.
1: What if they're all textbooks? I have a lot of textbooks. I might read.
3: And like, how nerdy do you want them?
1: I know, exactly. Well, that's just me. But
2: he
1: I like,
2: said textbooks. Yeah. What
1: I like,
2: do you
1: like
2: think?
1: Biographies, autobiographies, textbooks. I mean, I watch like for like TV. I watch a lot of Nova and all kinds of like. I like to educate myself. I'm kind of a nerd that way, but I'm just a nerd with a cool haircut, basically. And really great taste of music.
3: Yeah,
1: and,
3: I was going
2: to
3: say.
2: He wants to tie his penis to the trash fence.
1: Yes. No, but I would watch it.
2: No,
1: but actually, if my entertainment lawyer guy was into that, I would be not so into it. I don't think I'd get anything out of it.
3: No, and I don't think it's something that you could like publicly post for your DJ.
1: No,
3: promo kind of thing.
1: Yeah, now yeah, just some
2: that
1: mushroom
2: might
1: head, a full
2: be a
1: bar
2: good
1: and, an acre.
2: Promo picture.
1: Yeah. No.
0: We're gonna go to track.
1: You know, if anybody actually needs press shots, Smokeshare is an amazing photographer.
3: Oh, am
2: but
3: I?
2: Find the ground score at the trash fence.
1: Sure.
2: And then tie your penis to it.
1: Ground score.

0: back with our studio guests. We have Smokes. We have Nikita.
1: Hello.
2: Nikita.
0: And the Wook Shaman.
2: Wook Shaman.
1: Happy Quince. Yeah.
2: Thank you.
1: By the way, Nikita.
2: Thank you. I forgot my dress. But, I'm not that gay. Just saying. Thank you so much. It's just when you think you've had you've done it so many times, like the playa is a metaphor for life on Burning Man, because just when you think you've learned your lesson about something, the universe just packages it up in a different way and just represents it in this new package and just slaps you in the face. Like, oh yeah, but you learned your lesson, but no. Sometimes we have to read.
1: Going
2: to
1: serve you with what you need, penises. Not what you want.
2: Exactly. Well, the thing is, life is happening for us, and it's coming from us. So, in the wrap your head around that one, that along
3: and?
2: With you know that it's all happening for you. It's all for a good a good reason for whatever
3: and,
2: lesson that's
3: and
2: in
3: you
2: it.
3: Go to the trash pants.
2: Yes. That wrap your head around that, and not to mention time is not linear anymore; it's circular now, and then it's all an illusion. Yada yada yada. We're going to the fifth dimension. I'm ready for that one. I'm ready for the sixth, seventh, eighth, tenth dimension.
1: I think we're in at least the seventh level of hell dimension. But
2: we're going to see this. We're
1: reveling in it.
2: We chose this planet
1: as above and below.
2: Yes, that's what we need Burning Man for. I heard about this experiment about the there was like those. Which I don't know if I want to talk about politics, but there was like a bunch of
3: there's the everything's there's that political. Thing with yeah. the
1: everything's
3: guy
1: political
3: that should.
2: But basically they attached a bunch of Trump stickers or something, like Trump something like to the keys or something, just to see if he would return. Yeah, you're talking. Yeah,
0: yeah.
2: And surprisingly, a lot of people actually turned. Well, not a lot, but a few turned him, actually took the loss and found. But the majority, I think, were left on the ball.
0: Yeah, I'm wondering what the actual return rate was. It'd be very interesting to know.
1: I've seen some political propaganda out there this year. Some quasar for mayor. Have y'all seen these signs up around town?
2: No.
1: Yeah, I don't know what that's about.
0: Mayor
1: but,
0: of Black Rock City or what?
3: Who's quiz?
1: That's what I'm asking. I
2: Who
1: don't know.
0: It's actually surprising we don't have a mayor. Like, we should elect one.
2: For sure.
1: I think we can elect Quasar.
2: There you go.
0: It's the only one I know. So.
1: Yeah.
2: I mean.
1: You heard it here first,
2: that's
1: folks.
2: That's right, yeah.
0: This is not mayor. Sponsored by Quasar.
3: No.
2: Yeah. No. No. No.
3: No.
2: No.
3: No donations. No.
2: Not paying me enough.
0: I mean, Nikita, I think you'd be a good mayor.
2: I might. A nightmare.
0: Nightmare.
1: Nightmare.
0: But that's exactly what Black Rock City needs.
2: But
0: that's
2: what
1: exactly.
2: We need. I would be leading the parade of all things awesome and debauchery.
3: Mayor.
2: Gluttonous. If gluttony mayor was a gluttony was a deadly sin, I would have been dead a long time ago. Because I like everything in excess. That's water, food, sex, all the
1: We're
2: things.
1: We're kind of hedonists out here.
2: Yeah,
0: I mean, Rachel and I came up this morning with a new theory that the more burns you go to, the worse you are at burning.
2: That's kind of like, there's almost the truth to that.
3: Oops.
0: Yeah, because like the first time burners, they come with all their gifts and they've read all the lists and they know all the principles.
1: They're all fresh and cute.
0: Yeah, I mean they screw up a few things.
1: Not jaded like this.
3: I think we should have like the list available and
2: yeah, I think I think every single person that comes to the gates, they should have to recite the 12 principles. You know what I mean? So like they're like like my favorite one,
3: 12 or 11?
2: It's 11. Well, whatever it is. My favorite one is my favorite one is radical self-reliance, because I am radically self-reliant. But then sometimes
3: my biggest problem with that principle is that. People take it to the extreme and bring all the stuff.
2: Well, yeah, I know a lot of those people.
3: Your friends will help.
2: Mm-hmm. I got two of us in my car with all of our shite.
1: I mean, sometimes less is more, but sometimes more is also more.
2: Yeah.
1: I mean, sometimes less is more, but sometimes more is also more.
2: Yeah.
1: Sometimes more is nice, but less, dial it down. Dial it down as you... As you continue burning or camping or whatever,
3: so Dave,
1: traveling.
3: What are the 10 principles?
2: Radical inclusion, radical self-reliance, covet thy neighbor. Leave no traces. I'm a total hippie.
1: Leave no trace.
2: Like at Music Savages, I'm always the last person to leave. I was left on Wednesday because I just want everybody to get off and get out. It's like, get out so I can just do all the mooping. That's my favorite thing to do. It's like I have like an OCD thing, and I love the earth. And so... And the Native American spirit, and I want to preserve it.
1: Mm-hmm. You know, shout out to the Paiute tribe.
2: That's right.
0: We were looking for their name earlier.
2: Paiute. Thank you, Smokes. Smokes is a wealth of information. She really is. There you are.
3: I would have loved to have seen the fire ceremony.
0: Of the Manbridge?
3: No. Of the tribe.
1: The enclave? Oh, yes.
3: Like behind the man.
2: I did not know.
0: I didn't know.
3: It was a little small ceremony.
2: I was behind the man giving a reach around, but I didn't know. I didn't see the fire.
3: Was that on fire?
1: Oh, that's why he blasted off.
3: Was that on fire?
2: Yeah. It was unannounced. But the man was happy about it. Mm-hmm. They often are.
3: The man was.
2: Yeah. I've only had one complaint in all these, in my many decades of experience.
3: Of reach rounds, yes.
2: Yes. Mm-hmm. Well, just all things. But, you know.
3: Of course.
2: I'm not bragging, but you know, it's just, not, yeah, but I am quite good. Quite good. That's what I've heard. Just saying.
1: I mean,
2: I'm not just a DJ. I'm so happy you guys invited me on here. I've loved this radio station. Before I get to the playa, I listen to it. When I'm like leaving the playa, when I'm in my car getting ready, people are like, "Why are you playing the radio?" I'm like, "Cause we have to know what's going on."
3: I want to know like how.
1: Why
3: long
1: would you
3: it's
1: not?
3: Going to take me to get inside.
1: And also just to kind of
0: get your vibe started.
2: I want to see just how off the gate to greeter ratio is. Like just 3.5 hours. I'm like, my God.
0: It's true. The greeters have no line.
2: But the greeters are also busting their butts and like they're putting up with how many thousands of people and they're doing the best that they can.
3: And the reality is like, you know, if you're out there, go to the B spot probably is still open, mm-hmm. and volunteer. Next year, to help out at Gate and make every friend you know happier.
2: Right.
0: This year, they don't need help. Yeah,
2: I've entertained DMV.
1: Very fulfilling, rewarding job, I'm sure.
2: I could be a greeter for sure. I'm really good at hugs. I'm Italian, so it's like, you know, mostly Italian. I love a good
3: Gate
2: hug.
3: Is where the thing needs.
0: It says DMV, right. Actually.
2: Because actually, those that don't know how to hug properly, because that really irritates me when people like to do the whole padding thing or whatever, like, knock-gay, whatever. They're like, just like, I don't know. So, like, the padding thing is just like, nothing really irritates me more than that. But it's like, if you can't hug somebody that like properly, then it's probably not a good person. Or just, you know, or just bad in bed. Anywho, I digress.
0: Yeah. Yes. We are down to our last 4 minutes of the show.
3: Ooh.
0: I can't believe Bilal missed this show.
1: Yeah.
0: I'm so mad.
1: Bilal, anti-shout-out to Bilal.
0: Anti-shout-out.
2: Mm-hmm. Bilalywood, you're
1: fired. But, you know.

0: we still love and forgive him.
1: I'm sure he got into something.
2: He did make us burgers.
0: I'm sure he has a perfectly fine excuse.
3: He was a trash fence.
2: Actually, he did suggest he made his burgers. Him and David here made us cheeseburgers this morning. Actually, no cheese. Just
1: no
2: burgers.
1: Cheese.
2: Just
1: trash
2: burgers.
1: Fence. Pickles and avocado.
2: And on brioche buns.
3: Penis.
2: I was starving. We went to the NYC Deli camp, but the line was so long, and I was like,
0: "Oh, the bodega! Yeah. Oh shoot!"
2: But it looked so good. I was like,
0: "Yeah."
1: But yeah, it was like 200 people long.
2: Yeah, but I was like, "I have."
0: What
2: Neiman Ranch.
0: Ask Nikita? What was like your favorite food you had on Playa? Your favorite meal?
2: That I swear to God, no,
1: a burger.
2: No.
1: Yeah,
0: the burger.
2: It was so
0: that was
2: good.
0: It. Oh,
2: it literally hit the spot. Like
0: then shout out. Yeah,
2: and I had two of them. It was great. Nice. Well, the second one was protein style. Like, I like protein.
0: It's definitely protein. Important to get that protein out here.
2: Yeah, absolutely.
0: That and also, carbs feel really good.
2: Yes, they do.
0: You forget.
2: Yes, they do. Oh, my God, they do. Before that, I was eating, like, all cold food, but I'm a person. I like warm food, you know. Actually, the best food I've ever had out here, period, was somebody skydived, and then, like, brought sashimi onto the Robot Heart bus. And, like, I was like, who are you? I was like, that is extraordinary.
0: Airdrop.
3: Was that
0: sashimi.
3: Warm protein?
2: Yeah. Like, so, and Reno actually gets really good fish. It's actually quite remarkable.
0: Speaking of Reno, where can we find you DJing next, Nikita?
2: Monday, Tuesday, Wednesday at the Dead Ringer in Reno. It's
3: nice.
2: Called Reality
3: promo,
2: Check.
3: Promo,
2: and it's Marcus Wyatt,
3: promo.
2: Una Dahl, Lee Reynolds, myself,
3: Marcus Wyatt.
2: Greg Arisol, Maria
3: promo.
2: Tubian, and Bill Hollywood, and
3: promo.
2: Sean Reeves and friends.
0: Una Dahl.
2: Una Dahl. It's going to be amazing.
0: It's going to be.
2: Una Dahl, the goddess.
0: Yeah.
2: She's so hot. She's amazing. She's like, I can't stop. I've known her for like almost 20 years, but I can't stop staring at her every time I see her. I'm just like, God, you're just so beautiful. And she's
0: so
2: amazing.
0: Beautiful.
2: Inside Anna.
3: Marquez
2: Wyatt
3: is one of the most fabulous human beings. Marquez Wyatt is one of the most fabulous human beings on earth.
0: Absolutely. And you can find them all in Reno.
2: At the Dead Ringer.
0: Dead Ringer.
2: Analog Bar. Monday, Tuesday, Wednesday, post-burn.
3: So
2: when you come here, you just want to face your reality quite yet, come on down to the Dead Ringer and fucking have some fun. It's from 7 p.m. until... And also, Abby's next door is going to have like a little thing on Tuesday. It's going to be fun.
0: Yeah, very cute spots, fun stuff.
2: Greg Eversol and I are tagging back to back. It'll be good. It'll be good.
0: Listed for life, baby.
2: That's right.
1: All right.
2: And you never know who might show up. We might have a couple special guests because we are.
0: I guess Bilal couldn't be bothered.
2: I know. Yeah. Next. Actually, I'm going to take him off the lineup.
1: Yeah.
2: Kidding.
1: Yeah. All right, guys. We're going to have to end the show now. I'm going to play out with a good tune for Sunrise.
2: Ciao, ciao, ciao.
1: Ciao. Thank
3: We're
1: you.
3: Almost
1: we'll,
3: there.
1: I'll see you next
0: thank
1: year
0: you.
1: For my 4 a.m. 4 to 6 a.m. It's my favorite witching hour show.
3: Yes. Sunset.
2: But the music.
3: See you.
0: Bye.

0: All right, that was Eminence Front by The Who. Next up is Cindiana Jones for the next 2 hours. This is Only Bangers signing off. We'll be back after the short break.
1: Hi, I'm Lisa.
2: And I'm Robert.
1: And we're Mr. and Mrs. Ferguson.
2: Yeah, we're Mr. and Mrs. Ferguson Art, and our art project for 2026 is Penny the Goose.
1: Penny the Goose has come back to Burning Man, so it's different this time, and we've recreated it using a method we've used with our Penny Bear projects.
2: So, if you want to come see her, it's at 6 o'clock between Center Camp and The Man. Hard to miss.
1: And you can meet us there in the mornings or at sunset and also on the bicycle tours. We love talking to folks.
2: So take care.
3: It's a nerd. It's a brain. It's a census volunteer. Don't be scared. They're mostly harmless. Please give them a smile and a moment of your time to make sure you're included in this year's Black Rock City Census. Remember, we count, so you count too.
4: Hello, BRC, and those beyond the gates. Welcome to the 2026 Axis Mundi's list of open fires. Sunday at 8 p.m., we close out the week with the Temple of the Moon. The Temple of the Moon takes its inspiration from the Queen of the Night, the desert cactus flower that blooms for a single night each year, releasing its fragrance in the moonlight before fading with the dawn. The moon also follows a natural rhythm, waxing and waning in an enduring cycle. Between these two patterns, the artist James found a tender metaphor for our own lives, for Black Rock City, and for the temple's annual cycle of appearance and release. Together, the flower and the moon conceptually make the temple a celebration of impermanence and immediacy. It serves as a reminder that the fleeting nature of human experience is what makes our short time on Earth so meaningful. Thank you, James. We hope you enjoy

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1: The Dalai Lama was asked if joy can be the ultimate means to world peace, and he started his answer by saying the genuine sort of joyfulness is helping others.
2: Helping others, you get more satisfaction to build happy society, peaceful society. Firstly, peaceful family. In order to create a peaceful family, individual person, himself or herself, should create inner peace, joyfulness, then share with the family members. The true that way, one family, 10 family, 100 family, that way change or bring happier society, happier community. Through that way, eventually national level, then humanity's level, 7 billion human beings, we all same desire, same right to achieve happy life.
3: Hi, I'm Coco, and I work at the Artery, and I've been here since 2017. And the other morning, my husband, Mr. Coco, and I went out, and we went to Kaleidoscope because I love monarch butterflies. And they were installing all the fused glass butterflies on the arch, and we were talking about it, and I was talking to him, and he said, "Didn't you give a tour in 2017? I said, "I did. I was there." And he said, "You gave my mom a tour and you changed her life forever." And it gave me goosebumps, and it lets us know that we never know how much we have an impact on people when we're sharing things at Burning Man. It was a real great day. It was a great way to start the day. And I urge everyone to go out and see the kaleidoscope. A group of butterflies is called a kaleidoscope.
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7: Well, good morning, everyone, and promises to be a beautiful morning out here. I'm Cindiana Jones. I'll be with you for the next couple of hours. To those of you that are out there coming on in that have been out there all night, I'm going to try to lead you in comfortably. And for those of you getting up right now, I'm going to try to wake you up without putting you back to sleep. So we're going to start with Clozy and Elo and Amazonia.

Well, we just heard Satori and Pela with Mori Sheish, Scott Nice with Savannah Sultana, Wolfgang Omar and Jan Hammer with Crockett's Theme, Roots of Hope by Malty Martin, and we started with Closey and E. Lowe with Amazonia. I'm Cindy Anna Jones. This is BMIR, the voice of the man, and I have a few announcements to give to you. And I'll be back then with a guest with some more information, so sit tight.

0: You don't want to get sick on the playa, right? Right. So, make sure to cook your food to the proper temperature. Wash your hands before preparing or eating food, and observe all health department protocols when serving food to the public. You did get your health permit, right? Finally, don't drink the non-potable water that comes out of the water trucks. Let's all avoid foodborne illnesses. After all, this is Burning Man, not Barfing Man.
1: It was the spell of awareness cast by the passage of the wing of the Fairy of the Star, brushed with the tears of the Lapin Water Sprite, fanned by the breath of the Sylvan Sylph, that opened her eyes to the illusion around her. And she saw the puppet masters at their game, with their ways of enslavement and their wires of gold, and how their rituals and structures had crushed the planet's chakras and robbed the teeming millions of the wisdom at their core. And once they knew that she could see them, they built kingdoms to destroy her, and powerful new weapons to distract the rest with fear. But the mindfulness was manifest, and spread beyond their powers, and soon all could see the cage of lies. And so it disappeared.
2: Hello, BRC, and those beyond the gates. Welcome to the 2026 Axis Mundi's List of Open Fires. Sunday at 8 p.m., we close out the week with the Temple of the Moon. The Temple of the Moon takes its inspiration from the Queen of the Night, a desert cactus flower that blooms for a single night each year, releasing its fragrance in the moonlight before fading with the dawn. The moon also follows a natural rhythm, waxing and waning in an enduring cycle. Between these two patterns, the artist James found a tender metaphor for our own lives, for Black Rock City, and for the temple's annual cycle of appearance and release. Together, the flower and the moon conceptually make the temple a celebration of impermanence and immediacy. It serves as a reminder that the fleeting nature of human experience is what makes our short time on Earth so meaningful. Thank you, James. We hope you enjoy all the open fire projects at Burning Man 2026, Axis Mundi.
3: Okay, I'm Neon Squid. I work for the Ottery. I've worked here probably 8 or 9 years. I work for the DMV as well, but I don't do that anymore. My job here is taking people out to their floofies, which we pre-place the weekend before, the weekend of early burn. Anyway, here's my little story. One morning, I was coming home at about 7 o'clock in the morning, and I was around 3 o'clock on the Esplanade. It was a pretty good whiteout, and there was a couple of guys wandering around there looking a little lost. They said, "What are you looking for?" And they said, "We heard this bacon at 9 o'clock. And I went, "Well, it probably is, but you're at 3 o'clock. And they went, "Oh, really? Okay. Well, anyway." And they said, "How do I get there?" And I said, "Okay, go to the man, this is through the whiteout, go to the 9 o'clock plaza, and then you'll be at 9 o'clock. And then they said, "Well, how do we find the bacon?" I will sniff. That's what you do. You're going to smell the bacon. Anyway, they went off. I went home, whatever. And then a couple of nights later, I'm out at a wonderful little place where they made tastes of things in teaspoons, and you gave them a phrase. They came up with this wonderful taste, and you tried it. Anyway, these two guys were there, and I said, "How was the bacon?" And they went, "Well, actually," he said, "we did what you said. We went to the 9 o'clock place, and we sniffed, and we didn't find bacon, but we got pancakes." So they were pretty happy anyway.
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7: I'm Cindy Anna Jones, and I have a guest in the studio here named Riley that has some important information for you.
8: If you're looking for anything to do on the playa tonight, one of the best things that has been voted consistently across the country is going to be the Flaming Carousel, which is burning right now at 6 o'clock in Esplanade.
7: And what will they do tonight?
8: That is to be seen based on the weather. But right now, we are going hard, heavy, super hot, with a flaming carousel at 6 o'clock in Esplanade.
7: 6 o'clock in Esplanade? I think that that's a great idea. Too bad we can't see it from here. Thank you, Riley.
8: Thank you so much.
7: All right. And Nina Simone is going to bring us in with her classic, Here Comes the Sun, because the sun is coming up now.

0: Well, that was a compilation of Clozy, Sir Bishop, Nine Theory. Clozy, Nine Theory, and Emancipator with Nuages. And before that, Take Wing by Polish Ambassador. And, of course, The Rascals, A Beautiful Morning. And we started off with Nina Simone and Here Comes the Sun. So I have some announcements for you. And if you're looking for a ride off the playa or you have room to give someone a ride, BMIR has an app for that. It's called Ride Finder. It protects your privacy and matches you with people going to the same destination. So go to ridefinders.site. That's ridefinders.site to access our free gift that helps you off our front porch. And also, the DMV is in desperate need of volunteers for strike today, 8 a.m. to noon or 1 p.m. to 5 p.m. They would really appreciate it if you could come earlier than later, and that's today. And the weather today is the highs in the 70s, the lows in the 40s, gust to 30 miles an hour on Sunday. That's today, along with a slight chance of rain. So be careful. The thunderstorms can produce significant amount of rainfall and strong winds with little notice, so stay aware of the skies. And the time from the gate to the gravel is 30 minutes. There is pulsing, and there we go. And here's some announcements from the org and what's going on today.
1: Step right up, step right up. Who's going to be the next one to spin the Wheel of Pain? You, sir. Yes, you, the guy in the loincloth on the Segway. Roll your bad self on over here and give the wheel a spin. What'll it be? What'll it be? Only the fates know and they ain't telling. Gashed by rebar? Clotheslined by a guy wire? How about a nasty sunburn? Or dehydration? That's a classic. We've got them all here, from the little bitty blisters to grievous bodily harm. Oh! Late night head-on collision. Look out! Well, that's gonna leave a mark. Thanks for playing, my good man. Who's next? Who's brave or stupid enough to spin the Wheel of Pain? Step right up.
2: Let me tell you about the time I shot electricity out of my fingers. I'm Shalico.
3: I'm Phoenix, and that night I thought I was going to die.
2: I did too.
3: So my partner, we were just dating, this was about 14 years ago, and he points, we were playing art or bicycle, which is when you point out at a light, and you guess if it's art or bicycle, and then you walk for a half an hour to figure out if it's art or bicycle, and he pointed, and this stream of electricity was coming out of his finger, and it sounded like Dr. Megavolt, but you couldn't feel anything.
2: Yeah, blue electricity that matched my powder blue suit just shot out of my fingers. We looked around, there was nothing around us. I was like, Doc, get down.
3: So we got down on the ground, and I was looking back onto the city, and I literally thought I was going to die. I had this like S-eating grin on my face, and I was like, thank you, universe, thank you, everything, thank you. And then we didn't die, and every time we put our hands up into this certain field, our fingers would light up with electricity.
2: So that's a good way to go out, but it turns out we weren't going to die. If this ever happens to you, what was it, Phoenix?
3: I knew exactly who to go to the next day to see what the H happened to us. I went to Sid Kling, who does the Neon on the Man, and I said, Sid, what happened to us? And he said, that was St. Elmo's fire.
2: So kids, if you're out there in a storm and electricity starts coming out of your fingers, you might not be about to die. It might just be St. Elmo's fire.
4: Galfridas says,
5: hey, great looking crowd. As you can see, I'm a tree. I do stand up, but I've been branching out. Some people think I'm nuts, but I'm not. I spread my seeds by the wind. Squirrels and birds just make me itch. Hey, there's no better roses being a tree. Popping out the O2 for all you rootless creatures without a word of thanks really makes my sap boil. But don't get me wrong, I'm not complaining. I ain't no bush league weeping willow here. I can throw me some shade. But my bark is worse than my bite, so please, just leave me alone. Thank you. Thank you. I'll be here all set.
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8: You'd have to, you know, school people right from being children. 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
0: That's right. We are the voice of Black Rock City. We are BMIR, and we are here for you. And I'm going to play something by Grace Jones, a little old classic Grace Jones. Hope you enjoy.

0: Yeah, well, that was Marisa Maissa Carey with a beautiful cover of White Rabbit. I love this. The way she does it, it's always a surprise when she comes on singing. I'm expecting different words. And Stick Figure gave us What a Feeling. Yaima gave us Gaju Maru. And we started the set with Pars by Grace Jones. I'm Cindy Anna Jones, and I have some announcements for you. This is BMIR, the voice of the man.
1: Well, howdy, strangers. You look like Whoa. You come a long way. Come shake the dust off and set a spell by the fire. What's that? Oh, yep. Things sure is different way out here. I'm talking about way out here on the frontier. The boonies, the sticks, the edge of the world. A big little place we like to call walk-in camping. Now, it used to be just land, lots of land, and the starry skies above, but as Black Rock City has grown, so has the need for parking space out here on the edge of everything. But it's all copacetic. See, they've rustled up a solution I think is pretty okay. Corrals. You heard me right. This year there's going to be designated parking corrals along the outer edge of L, 300 feet wide and 30 feet deep, centered at 230, 3, 330, 4, and 430. Now these corrals are going to be restricted to parking only for walk-in campers. That's the folks who carry their gear through the fence and set up in walk-in camping. Now these corrals are pretty spacious, so folks are expected to park two vehicles deep to maximize parking space. There'll be signs explaining just how to park right neighborly, not like some mangy, haphazard varmint polecat. Outside of the corrals, the space along the fence is going to be same as it ever was. Mixed use for parking, tent camping, RVs, the whole shebang, living in perfect harmony and all that. So just remember to look for the signs showing you where the walk-in parking corrals begin and end and how to park in them. You'll be just fine. Now, who wants some beans? What, barbecue? No, thanks. I'm vegan myself.
2: Welcome to Burning Man, the number one home for waiting in long lines. This city has lines so long you'll find yourself back at the beginning of another line. Welcome home to the Burning Man. Don't forget to wait.
3: 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It's just so nice to see your glow, and I had to tell you that we all noticed. Thank you. Thank you for sharing your beautiful smile.
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6: 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Thank you, Cat.
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4: 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Of Black Rock City.
8: In creation, the whole of creation is perfect. You know, there is nothing that goes wrong with nature. Only what man does, then it goes wrong. But we are made of that thing. The very essence of our being, of every atom in our body, is made from this perfect knowledge, this perfect consciousness.
7: Axis Mundi.
0: Yes, indeed. So we're going to do a little switch up here, because something in one of the promos reminded me of this very great song when he was talking about land, lots of land with starry skies above. Well, Mary McCaslin does a great version of Don't Fence Me In, so here we go.

0: Well, that was gone beyond. And things are changing. And boy, aren't they, though. And let's make them for the better this time. It's up to us. And before that, Apache Indian gave us Om Namah Shivaya. Hugo Samba and Sounds of Siren gave us Blonde de Soleil. Could You Be Loved, Bob Marley and the Wailers. And we started this off with Mary McCaslin and Don't Fence Me In. I'm Cindy Anna Jones. This is BMIR, and I have some announcements for you that might become important during the day today.
1: What's cooking at Burning Man? 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
3: Hey, it's Luke with the fire department.
2: Hey, Luke, so you got that e-bike, man. How's that?
3: Yeah, I love my e-bike. You know, it makes getting around town nice and fast, especially this year.
2: How do you charge yours?
3: I like to charge mine when I'm in camp so I can pay attention to it, in the shade, preferably.
2: Why do you have to be in the shade?
3: We want to make sure that these batteries don't get hot while we're charging them. That can cause damage to the battery.
2: Boy, that don't sound good.
3: No, it's all bad.
2: What could happen?
3: The battery could catch fire.
2: Bro, that is really bad. Okay, so how many battery fires did we go to last year?
3: Several.
2: Several, Irene. Wow. Do we get any this year?
3: We've picked up 3 batteries out the playa already.
2: Today. Wow. All right, so here's the message. Your e-bike is fire, should be never on fire. Charge in a shaded area, not under an RV, not in the sun, and never without somebody watching it. Have a fire extinguisher ready to go. Anyway, we're all burners over at the fire department. Friendly reminder from your emergency services department team. You have any issues, call us. We're happy to help you out, and we do house calls.
4: That enlightenment is the ego's ultimate disappointment.
5: Hello, BRC, and those beyond the gates. Welcome to the 2026 Axis Mundi's list of open fires. Sunday at 8 p.m., we close out the week with the Temple of the Moon. The Temple of the Moon takes its inspiration from the Queen of the Night, a desert cactus flower that blooms for a single night each year, releasing its fragrance in the moonlight before fading with the dawn. The moon also follows a natural rhythm, waxing and waning in an enduring cycle. Between these two patterns, the artist James found a tender metaphor for our own lives, for Black Rock City, and for the temple's annual cycle of appearance and release. Together, the flower and the moon conceptually make the temple a celebration of impermanence and immediacy. It serves as a reminder that the fleeting nature of human experience is what makes our short time on Earth so meaningful. Thank you, James. We hope you enjoy all the open fire projects at Burning Man 2026, Axis Mundi.
6: Hi, my name's Jared, and I work at the Artery as a concierge and field ops driver and whatever other position, you know, is needed. I camp with Northwest Mist and have for 10 years. Love the playa and love the new things that happen and the other things that keep coming around. And one of my absolute joys is experiencing some of the artists coming in, whether they be first-time artists or long-time artists, but the nuance of their pieces, the emotional grab of some of these things that you just need to spend time with to seriously experience and not just, you know, oh, pretty, and move on, but sometimes stop and smell those roses.
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8: Everything is the same, even if it's different.
9: 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I'm over here, you're over there, which is true. But it's not the whole truth, because we're all connected. Because we are connected.
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0: So I'd like to give you a little information about what's coming up today weather-wise. We are expecting generally pleasant conditions. The highs in the 70s and the lows in the 40s. There will be some wind with gusts up to 30 miles an hour, along with a very slight chance of rain. So be aware that thunderstorms can produce significant amounts of rainfall and strong winds with very little notice. So watch the skies and pay attention. And we hear that there is a 30-minute pulsing situation of delay from Greeter's Gate to F Lots if you're leaving. And if you are leaving, I have a song played up just for you, and enjoy.

0: What a goal to breathe out kindness, and we could all use a lot more of that. So this is Cindiana Jones, and I have one more song to play for you, and I will be stepping off, and Action Girl will be coming on. But here is a great old classic that has never lost its urgency, Make Your Own Kind of Music by Mama Cass.
1: Oh, yeah.

0: Well, that was Mama Cass, of course, with Make Your Own Kind of Music, and I can't think of any better advice. I'm Cindy Anna Jones. I'm signing off for now. I'll be back next year, and in the meantime, you all have a wonderful year, and remember to be kind. Treat yourself well. Treat your neighbors well, and things could get a lot better a lot faster if we could just do more of that. So here are some announcements that might be pertinent for you for today, and Action Girl is coming up right after that.
1: Ahoy, mateys, pirates, and citizens of the Playa! For a decade, our crew has been sailing the deserts of Utah, serving up pirate shenanigans at our regional burn. Now, we've charted our course straight to Black Rock City, and our ship has officially docked in the dust at 315 in Esplanade. 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
7: Hello, BRC, and those beyond the gates. Welcome to the 2026 Axis Mundi's list of open fires. Sunday at 8 p.m., we close out the week with the Temple of the Moon. The Temple of the Moon takes its inspiration from the Queen of the Night, a desert cactus flower that blooms for a single night each year, releasing its fragrance in the moonlight before fading with the dawn. The moon also follows a natural rhythm, waxing and waning in an enduring cycle. Between these two patterns, the artist James found a tender metaphor for our own lives, for Black Rock City, and for the temple's annual cycle of appearance and release. Together, the flower and the moon conceptually make the temple a celebration of impermanence and immediacy. It serves as a reminder that the fleeting nature of human experience is what makes our short time on Earth so meaningful. Thank you, James. We hope you enjoy all the open fire projects at Burning Man 2026, Axis Mundi.
8: So right now I'm watching this art car that has a horse on the top, and it has these red, like the red eyes on the horse. 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
9: Car! Art car! Art car!
8: This is like Labor Day weekend. I could have been on a lake somewhere, and instead I have to watch this.
9: Art car! Art car!
10: Yeah, I could have been on a lake somewhere and said, I'm here, Burning Man. Baby, hold your breath so I can motorboat you.
11: 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I'm out here on the muddy...

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2: 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People are nailed to the processes. 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Get up, do something, go to sleep. Get up. 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
3: They can't get out of that circle, and why would you try? It's where we live. Hello, Black Rock City. Good morning. This is Action Girl, your host for the next 2 hours on BMIR 94.5, the voice of Black Rock City, the voice of the man. I welcome you to your Sunday morning. Burning Man's not over yet, and neither are you. You've got stuff to do. I'm here to help you get through. And I want to tell you that if you're listening and you're looking for a ride off the playa, or you have room to give someone a ride, BMIR has an app for that. It's called Ride Finder. It protects your privacy and matches you with people who are going to the same destination. Go to the ridefinder.site. That's ridefinder.site to access a free gift that helps you keep you off our front porch. Now, today is usually a day when a lot of people stop by looking for a ride, and that's okay too, but this app might make it easier for you to find the ride that you're looking for. Did you find the ride you were looking for this year in Black Rock City? Boy, what a ride we had. We had dust storms. We had rain. We had sunshine. We had plagues of locusts and frogs. It all happened. And that's how it usually is, right? So I'm just going to tell you to wake up and take it slow this morning and remember that this is why you came. And the weather's beautiful today, by the way. It's almost like we've earned it. You know what I mean? I'm going to play you some music this morning. And if you have anything that you do need to say on the air, come by. I'd love to meet you. I'm in the studio until 10 a.m. Otherwise, I'm going to play you some music, and I hope that you enjoy it. But if you don't, that's okay, too.

0: Get a life. I mean, we have one here, and it's been pretty fantastic, hasn't it? I am your action girl on BMIR 94.5, the voice of Black Rock City, the voice of the man. And I just wanted to say, there's plenty to do today, but the DMV, you know, all those beautiful vehicles that you've seen? They're in desperate need of volunteers for their strike. 8 a.m., which is nowish, to noon is what they prefer, or 1 p.m. to 5 p.m. today, Sunday, September 6th. I'm sorry to use the calendar at you after this week of ignoring it, but today is the day that you could really help the DMV with their strike. If you're looking for something to do to feel useful and connected and make some new friends, I highly advise, because those are pretty awesome people, and they're looking for help, and that help could be you, and that you could be you.
1: The tree has some. Okay, I'll try. This can be a hard one. My hands are really cold. I could put them in some warm water in a minute. Run water over them.

0: Good morning, Black Rock City. It's me, Action Girl, on BMIR 94.5, the voice of the city, the voice of the man. You might just be waking up. You might have been awake all night. I won't tell anyone, because I'm your friend. And I'm really glad you're here. We had a hell of a week, didn't we? Everything. The whole ride. And that's what's beautiful about this place. You never know what you're going to get. But everyone gets what they want. I mean, everyone gets what they need. And shout out to everybody who's listening at home. We're sorry you couldn't be here. Maybe you're glad because you saw the pictures of the mud. But maybe you're sad because you saw the pictures of the beautiful art and the beautiful days. They're all true. And that's the reality of Black Rock City. We hope wherever you are, you're going to bring all this home with you. And I'm going to take it home with me. Yet again, after all these burns, so many burns. We'll be right back after these messages.
1: There you go, two Bloody Marys.
2: Hey, thanks.
3: Hi, I'll have a dark and stormy.
1: You'll have a what now?
3: How about a Manhattan?
1: How about no?
3: You got vermouth? I'll have a martini.
1: Sorry, kid. I have ice cold lemonade.
3: Why can't I have a martini?
1: We don't serve alcohol to you if you're under 21.
3: What makes you think I'm under 21?
1: You're like six.
3: I'm six and a half. I'll take the lemonade.
1: Coming right up.
4: 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If you're in doubt, check ID. And if you look young, carry ID.
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6: Hi, this is James Gortzen. I'm the lead artist for the Temple of the Moon this year at Burning Man 2026. And one of the things I wanted to share is a reflection on the moment when the temple makes this transition from the profane to the sacred. And it's interesting because for weeks, the temple is our build site. It's where we, the temple build crew, are laughing and joking and cursing and dropping nails and, you know, having the experience of building a temple. And it's easy to forget that this is ultimately going to be more than just a large piece of art. And at some point in this process, near the end, it starts to undergo this transformation from being the worksite to actually being the temple. And we have a ceremony on the very last day when we, the builders, get to inhabit it for the first time, for the last time, by ourselves. And we close the doors. It's just for us. We're in there. And then at some moment, we go to the front gate. There's a ribbon. I cut the ribbon, and the public comes in. And from that moment, it is transformed. It is no longer our space. It is now it's now the temple. And people are flooding in with art and staple guns and all the things that they want to put in there to remember. And in that moment, it really comes alive. And it goes from being this sort of artifact and waiting to a living, breathing temple. And it's a really magical moment.

0: Hello. Are you able to stay past the end of the burn? Would you like to avoid the Exodus line entirely? Do you have closed-toed shoes, a positive attitude, and can show up sober? Then we want you! We are seeking volunteers to strike center camp after the burn. Tasks are mostly moving stuff, and no prior experience is required. We start Monday from 2 to 5, and we work Tuesday through Thursday from 9 to 5 with a two-hour break for lunch. Come for one shift or all seven. We will provide you with meals and water for the shifts you work, and we have a special gift for people who work all the shifts. So come talk to us at the misinformation booth under the center camp canopy to sign up, and we'll tell you all about it. Thank you.
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1: Access Movie.
4: Greetings, it's Action Girl. Not only are those boundaries not easy to define, but then there's the boundary between the living and the gone. And that's a lot of what tonight is about. You heard a spot just now from the artist who created the temple for all of us to go put our memories, our grief, our experiences, and burn them tonight, which is going to be beautiful. And I got to say, anybody who's put somebody in there that they lost, whether it was a family member, a friend, a pet, a lover, I feel for you. I've felt that loss too, and that's why I want to devote this particular segment of the show to my father, my stepfather, my brother, and my mother, and I'm going to play this song for them, and I hope you have a cathartic experience, whatever it might be.

think that I shall never see a poem lovely as a tree. A tree whose hungry mouth is pressed against the earth's sweet flowing breast. A tree that looks at God all day and lifts her leafy arms to pray. A tree that may in summer wear a nest of robins in her hair, upon whose bosom snow has lain, who intimately lives with rain. Homes are made by fools like me, but only God can make

0: Hey there, burners. Come visit Vivarium at 615 and D, a soft place to land on hard nights. On Tuesday from 2 to 3, come learn conversational Spanish, but come back on Thursday from 1 to 2 to learn all the dirty words the high school teacher left out. Stop by on Friday, 1 to 3, for some whiskey and very bad advice, or eat some grilled cheese with us after the man burns to decompress. Ask for Kiki anytime you swing through for mini pressure point massages, or ask Gadget to get your portrait taken. It doesn't matter if you're nude or all dolled up, single or in a group. Gadget will give you a lasting memory once you get home. Again, that's Vivarium 615 and D. Come and say hi.
1: Here's some important information you need to know about new guidelines for the burns. The burn perimeters may be held longer than in previous years in order to let the heat get down to a manageable level. Please do not enter a burn circle. You will be asked to move back into the crowd. 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Introduce yourself. And if someone seems to be having a really, really bad day, call for help immediately. The perimeter volunteer in front of you is connected to all the civic services of Black Rock City, including medical and the Rangers. They have people on call 24/7 who can provide judgment-free help through a difficult physical, emotional, or psychological experience. All you need to do is ask them for help. This goes double for anyone you see in distress after the burn ends and everyone starts leaving. If someone next to you starts talking about rushing the fire, you can engage them calmly and clearly. You can tell them that every time we burn art, we are proving to the world that we can do this safely. And every time someone behaves unsafely at a burn, it puts the future of Burning Man in jeopardy. If they listen, great, you've done the city a service. But if they make moves towards the perimeter, point them out to a perimeter volunteer right away. And if they wander off, tell a perimeter person about the conversation, including details on the person's appearance. Do not try to physically restrain that person. And definitely do not put yourself in harm's way. Just point them out and let the perimeter team take it from there. And finally, please keep tabs on your children. Every year, we get reports of families getting separated at the big burns. Let's help each other stay safe out there.
2: Hello, BRC, and those beyond the gates. Welcome to the 2026 Axis Mundi's list of open fires. Sunday at 8 p.m., we close out the week with the Temple of the Moon. The Temple of the Moon takes its inspiration from the Queen of the Night, the desert cactus flower that blooms for a single night each year, releasing its fragrance in the moonlight before fading with the dawn. The moon also follows a natural rhythm, waxing and waning in an enduring cycle. Between these two patterns, the artist James found a tender metaphor for our own lives, for Black Rock City, and for the temple's annual cycle of appearance and release. Together, the flower and the moon conceptually make the temple a celebration of impermanence and immediacy. It serves as a reminder that the fleeting nature of human experience is what makes our short time on Earth so meaningful. Thank you, James. We hope you enjoy all the open fire projects at Burning Man 2026, Axis Mundi.
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6: I would just say the civilization that happens here is amazing, and the artwork represented by this climb, you had to work for it, but it was very participative and it was very enriching. I'm still looking at the artwork as we're talking, so taking it all in. Thank you.
7: BMIR, the voice of the man.
8: This stuff is very, very far out.
9: We live in illusion, the appearance of things, but there is a reality. We are that reality. When you understand this, you see that you are nothing. You're nothing special anymore. You're just part of it all. The minute you gave up your specialness, you're part of all things. Then you're in harmony, you're in the Tao, you're in the way of things, you're in the moment. But you're not anybody anymore. You're just part of it.
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10: And this is your Girl of Action, Action Girl. I'm your host for the next little while. And being that we are all part of something bigger, I'm just going to give this personal reminder that you've enjoyed Nevada and the beauty that it can bring you this week. And you might have made some trash and you might have things you need to get rid of. Please, please don't dump it on the communities around us. Don't dump it in Reno. Don't just look for a dumpster and throw it in or pile it up around it. Find one of the locations that you can look at in your what, where, when, and take your trash to an appropriate place to be disposed of, because we do not want to litter. We do not want to impact these communities unnecessarily. We'd like them to love us the way that I love you. So while you're packing up today, make that plan for strapping down what you brought with you and putting down what you don't need anymore before you leave in an appropriate place. There's plenty of actual trash donation or trash disposal stations where you can take your things, but don't use private property. Don't use commercial property that isn't inviting trash. Go somewhere that is inviting trash and pay them to take your waste. It's important. Is critical to the survival of this event and indeed this earth. You're supposed to learn that lesson out here. Leave no trace means if I drop it at my foot, nobody else is picking it up for me, and I have to figure out where it's supposed to go. So put that thought in today. I know it's been a long week with a lot of work, rain, wind, plagues of locusts and frogs, but please, please, please take your bikes, take your trash where they really should go. I'm very glad you're here. Let's play some more music. Action Girl here on BMIR.

0: Yeah, I wouldn't be able to do that. Hello, this is your girl of action, Action Girl on BMIR 94.5. The voice of Black Rock City, the voice of the man. And we have a guest who has come in. Your microphone is green there. I would like you to tell us who you are.
1: Hello, my name is Michael Bradley.
0: Lean in further.
1: Hello, my name is Michael Bradley.
0: Michael Bradley.
1: Yes.
0: And where are you camped this year?
1: I'm camped at 3NG with Gallivant.
0: Okay. How's your year been?
1: It's been pretty good. You know, you can always find a reason to complain, but you can always find a reason to be grateful.
0: That's true.
1: Depends on how you want to look at it.
0: I love that. Well, it sounds like you have a unique way of looking at at least a few things, because you've written a song that you'd like to share with us, and I'm not going to spoil it.
1: Yes.
0: You can tell them about what it's about if you'd like, or you can just play it.
1: I will. This song is called Disappearing Digits. It's about buttholes, so if you have children who might be a little bit, you don't want them to be exposed to it, might be a good time to take them somewhere else.
0: Oh, come on. Kids love songs about buttholes.
1: Kids love songs about buttholes, but you never know. Buttholes. Everybody has buttholes.
0: Everybody's got a butthole.
1: But, you know, I just like to give a disclaimer out, but yeah.
0: Hard, Jeff.
1: Started with a disclaimer. I made this before I put anything in my butt, and this is not an open invitation. And this is called Disappearing Digits, and it goes like this. Oh, also, found out my ukulele.
0: He broke a string right before he got in here, and he's going to make it go anyway.
1: So I'm going to make it go. It's not going to be the original sound, but I'm going to do the best with what I got. Like this. Oops.

0: I want you to take your hand and shove it up as far as you can. You can work me like a puppet, take your arm and shove it up it. I want you to reach your elbow. I'm not an old-fashioned fellow. I want you to take your leg and give me an old-fashioned peg. You can wear me like a leg sleeve, shove it in until I can't breathe. I don't need you to ask me why. Just go ahead and give it a try. I want you to climb up a flagpole and die deep inside of my asshole. Swim around in all the brown, don't look up, it's coming down. I just wanna feel you inside and give you a warm place to hide. So the next time you're near my rear, go ahead and make them digits disappear. If I haven't made myself clear, I want you in my posterior. Now for some light fingering. Thank you.
1: You said fingering.
0: Yeah, I did. I said a lot of things.
1: That was brilliant. You know that? That was brilliant.
0: Thank you. I had a lot of fun.
1: What a sweet little song.
0: Yeah.
1: About love, really.
0: About love. Yeah. About consent, too.
1: About consent.
0: But this isn't an open invitation. I mean, to be clear.
1: No, no.
0: I don't need any surprise entrance.
1: That's the thing about consent.
0: That's the thing about it. It's really mandatory. But yeah, I just wanted to share it. Thank you for giving me this opportunity.
1: Absolutely. Thanks for bringing it by and sharing it with us. Because that was the sound of my Sunday morning taking a turn.
0: Love to hear it. Hope it's a turn for the better.
1: It's a turn for the better.
0: Yes.
1: I'm smiling.
0: Love to
1: 8
0: hear
1: miles
0: it.
1: Wide right now.
0: Wonderful.
1: So thank you for being here.
0: Thank you so
1: on
0: much,
1: BMIR. We'll see you soon.
0: Look forward to it.
1: And this is your Girl of Action on BMIR 94.5. The voice of the man that wanted you to hear that particular song. I'm probably never going to forget it, and neither will you. Here are a few messages that you need to hear.
2: 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It's only one step behind you, and it's coming for your soul, and your heel, and your instep. You'll beg for mercy when you go toe-to-toe with Playa Foot. 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The most common foot injury? 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Let's not get it. Cool? 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Then lotion up your feet and put on some clean socks. Bam! You're good as new. Or you can go for the chemical burns. It's up to you.
3: 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I'm here with Amico from Italy, all the way from Italy here at Black Rock City. We're right underneath the man. Is this your first time at Black Rock City?
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5: 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Second time for me.
6: And first for me, yeah.
3: And you're all from Italy?
6: All from Italy, yeah. It's been a crazy ride, guys. And I would suggest to do this to anybody, even though we suffered a lot.
3: How long have you been here? When did you get in?
6: We got in on Friday.
5: No, today's Friday.
6: No, on Wednesday, and it was a crazy ride because we got into a whiteout that lasted all the way through the night, and then we woke up and it was a great day just before another White House started. And but we are riding it. We love it.
3: And you're having a great time. You're in line to see the man. Have you been up there yet?
4: No, not yet. It's the first time, and we're thrilled. Regardless of the sandstorms or the rain or whatever, we're so proud to be here and be part of this community. It's sensational, honestly. It's great.
7: Awesome. When they're competing and envying each other and each one wanting to go in front of them, nothing gets done because all they do is, I want to do it, and if I can't do it, I'm going to destroy it. When people rejoice in each other's achievement, then they can cooperate and work together. When they work together, there's nothing they can't get done.
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0: Strangers can ask for a ride and meet each other and make new friends. And I've just made a new friend here in the studio who's looking for a ride. Hello, how are you?
1: Hi, I'm good. Thank you.
0: Tell us your name.
1: My name is Marielle Martinez.
0: Mario Martinez. Mm-hmm. Where are you headed?
1: Headed to Sacramento.
0: Okay, when?
1: Today, if possible.
0: Okay. So you're looking for a ride to Sacramento.
1: Yes.
0: So folks out there, if you're driving to Sacramento today, how much stuff do you have?
1: One large
0: bag
1: and a backpack. Yeah.
0: Okay. And are you a good conversationalist?
1: Yes.
0: Okay. That's important if you're going to ask for a ride from a stranger. Yeah. Or you could just get in and fall asleep and they'd probably be like, great, I don't have to chat with a total stranger. But you might make a new friend.
1: Yeah.
0: So where can people find you to offer you this ride? Where will you wait?
1: So I am located at Loco Loco Camp from Mexico City. We are at 830 and G.
0: Okay. Mm-hmm. What would they look for? Is the signage still up or are you tearing down?
1: Oh, we're kind of tearing down now. Okay. So, yeah.
0: All right.
1: Right next to the bathrooms. So
0: okay. Next to the porta potties.
1: Yeah, next to the porta potties.
0: 830 and G. And your name is Maria?
1: Mariella.
0: Maria. Okay. Mariella. Mm-hmm. Well, I hope that you find the ride you're looking for.
1: Thank you.
0: This is the funny thing is that it sometimes works. And somebody will say, yeah, I'm going that way. Hop in. Okay. And I hope that happens for you today.
1: Yeah, I would greatly appreciate it.
0: Have you had a good week?
1: I had a great week.
0: Why?
1: Because of all the amazing stuff happening in Burning Man. So, yeah. Mm-hmm.
0: All right. Well, good luck finding your ride. I really hope that someone shows up for you.
1: Thank you.
0: And... you know, let us know how it goes when you get home.
1: Oh my God,
0: I found a ride. It worked. Yeah.
1: Great. Thank you so much.
0: Yeah, absolutely. Be safe out there. I hope you have great travels. This is your Girl of Action on BMIR 94.5. If you are looking for a ride off the playa or you have room to give someone a ride, BMIR actually has an app for that. It's called Ride Finder. It protects your privacy and matches you with people who are going to the same destination. So go to ridefinder.site to access our free gift that helps keep you off our front porch. Now, not that I want you off our front porch, because look, I just met this lovely person. Come on by if you have something that you need to say to the city today and try to get a ride. But there is an app for that. So you can also try the app and try your luck. And hopefully everybody gets home. We all end up leaving eventually. It's just a question of how. Don't leave your stuff behind. Don't forget, too, that you should be going out and doing 2 hours of cleaning up beyond your own camp. Go out and moop the open playa. People drop stuff in the night. They may not even know that it's their fault. But if you do that, we pass our inspections and Black Rock City remains pristine, and we restore this beautiful and sacred land to its original state. It's really important, and it is part of what it means to be a participant in Black Rock City. Funny thing is, you can also go home and do this. But for now, please, please, please help moop Black Rock City and keep it beautiful. And I'm going to play you some more music in just a moment. Thanks for being here. 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
2: Get Twisted Sundays, look, I ain't gonna wait till the beat drop. I'ma get it while it's warm and start to form this heat rock. I spit classic complex progressions, my whole flow is bebop. I bless demographics with lessons cause my bars are sheetrock. That's hard, these scars gon' get me till the treetop. I'm different now, but I used to keep my eye on tail like peacocks. 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

0: There's a huge fart flying, not even flying, dissipating. 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As Slayer. 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Saturn. 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Show me that cheek. I'm gonna slap that ass.
1: Rape culture.
0: Open the door. 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And let this fool
1: I guess.
0: In.
1: I don't know.
0: Amen.
1: Rape culture.

0: that manufactured these elements for lighter versions of themselves, and then exploded, scattering this enrichment across the galaxy into gas clouds.
1: Well, we're lost, boys, but I can't think of anywhere I'd rather be than here with you. We're lost.

0: 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This is your community radio station. And your community includes mutant vehicles. Did you love all the vehicles this year? All that roving art? Lots of people worked on making that possible within the regulations that we have to observe. And that's the DMV. And the DMV is tearing down today, and they're in desperate need of volunteers for their strike. If you've got just a bag and you're done tearing down your tent and you have a few hours to spare, 8 a.m. to noon or 1 p.m. to 5 today, go make some new friends at the DMV because they need hands. They need help. They do a big job, and it would be great if you got connected with them. Maybe you'll end up being a DMV volunteer. You never know. But this could be your 2 hours of service outside of your camp. You can go help the DMV tear down because they could really use some hands of the people of Black Rock City. And that's you. And that's me. And I am your girl of action on BMIR. Here's a few other messages that you need to hear.
1: Tent 430 in G Plaza. Don't miss it.
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0: Smart. Bruise 12 v. Uno, Cloud of Witnesses, by Eric E. Brown Jr., from Nashville, Tennessee, and Brooklyn, New York. Bruise 12 v. Uno interprets Hebrews 12, 1 through Black celebration and sacred joy. The piece depicts a large cloud rising 18 feet above a lit vessel, symbolizing patience, craftsmanship, and communal brewing. Angels float around the cloud, crafted from recycled sailcloth, flavored drink packets, and Uno cards. Rooted in Black theological traditions of embodiment and transformation, the work highlights how ordinary Black ritual becomes divine expression.
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2: 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I'm Trooper, one of the astronaut DJs. 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DJs, dancers, artists, each of us wakes up from cryosleep, ready to share our energy and creativity with our fellow burners. 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Our parties this year are Studio 5, 4, 3, 2, 1, Monday at 7, our Gravity Dance, Wednesday at 2, Go Astronauts with us on Thursday at 4, and Oh No UFO starts Friday at 2. All happening at the Bad Astronauts, 7:30 and B.
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4: The one generalization which is true about America is that everything is true about it. 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Our enemies are right, our friends are right. Yeah. It's an awful big country, an awful lot of different kinds of people in it, and violence always has been part of our story. It is, you know, I've seen it in my own lifetime long before this period, and we certainly read about it in history. That's the way we won the country and stole it away from the Indians and all the rest of it.
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6: That Orson Welles. He kind of knew what he was talking about, huh? Action Girl here on BMIR 94.5. Your community radio station, the voice of Black Rock City, the voice of the man. I wanted to point out that today's weather looks to be sunny. Oh, look outside. You can tell. High near 73. Southwest winds. Good Lord, Andy Grace. 0 to 20 miles an hour with gusts as high as 30 miles an hour. This sounds like working weather to me. It sounds like if you're leaving today, you can tear things down safely and put your sunscreen on and you're going to be all right. And if you're sticking around for the temple tonight, what a beautiful day to roam around and see what else is going on in Black Rock City. I also wanted to point out that the travel times as of 9 o'clock this morning, which means that they could have changed, but it's only been 20 minutes, for egress, if you're leaving now, pulsing from F-Lutz to pulsing, from greeters, sorry, to F-Lutz and pulsing, is about 30 minutes. So not so bad. If you're headed out, good luck to you. Drive safely. Don't pass anybody. That's when the problems happen. Take your time. Don't dump your trash in local towns. Be respectful because you reflect on all of us. And I like you. And I want you to, I want to keep liking you. So I would love it if you would pay attention to all of those factors. If you're leaving now because the egress is 30 minutes, that doesn't sound so bad to get to the pavement. I wish you weren't leaving, but alas, you are. And I'm going to play you some more music on BMIR, the voice of Black Rock City, the voice of the man.

0: Thanks for keeping the vibe alive, like the man said. Black Rock City, this is BMIR 94.5, the voice of Black Rock City. And what I love about being on a community radio station like this is that people can come in and announce what they need to announce into your ears and possibly make a connection. And we have a guest here in the seat at mic number 4. Go ahead and tell us your name, please.
1: Kirby.
0: Kirby. I love that name. Tell us more about what's going on.
1: Well, good morning, Black Rock City citizens. As I mentioned, my name is Kirby. That's my real name. And I'm here to report a lost bag. This bag is quite useless in size as well as shape. Pretty boxy, unlabeled. The contents of which are a tie-dyed fanny pack with nothing in it. A phone that is almost a brick, has no photo capabilities, and useless pieces of paper that nobody wants.
0: So why do you want it back?
1: Well, those items to me are sentimental.
0: Okay.
1: I collected all of them throughout time, and more than anything, I don't want it to be moop, and that's what I'm assuming. It's just blown away. So if it's found, please turn it in or deliver it directly to 515 and D. Camp Casamento, a meal will be waiting for you.
0: Camp Casamento. So what color is this bag?
1: Well, once upon a time, black. I imagine it's
0: probably the same color
1: white.
0: We all are right now.
1: Yeah.
0: And where was it last seen?
1: Oh, my. Well, there was somewhere in between the church. And the trash vents.
0: Oh, okay. Well, so the people that are out there helping to moop the city or, you know, just driving out to check out the temple one more time before it burns might have come across it. And you can either bring it to their camp or you can take it to Lost and Found. Lost and Found is really good at reuniting people with their items if they can. But tell us again where your camp is. If somebody comes across this bag with a tie-dyed bag inside it, is that right?
1: Correct.
0: Yeah. And not much that would mean much to anybody who found it, but something that means a lot to Kirby. Tell us where to find you again.
1: 515 and D. And I do hope to connect with you further over a nice, warm meal.
0: What are you guys serving over there?
1: Oh, my God. What haven't we served?
0: Really?
1: Honestly, there were chilies, curries, pea soup, an entire steak, brunch. There was, you know, we did not lack very much. We were hosting a wedding.
0: Oh, lovely. Who got married?
1: Cannonball and Saffron.
0: Cannonball and Saffron, congratulations on your Playa wedding.
1: It was amazing. So we would love to share what we've got with you if you share your time by coming over with that bag.
0: Oh, see, that sounds like a good trade. Go look for the bag, and then you can get a hot meal today.
1: A special reward.
0: And make
1: reward.
0: Kirby very happy. Well, I hope it turns up for you, Kirby. It ain't lost till you leave, is what I like to say. And miracles happen out here, you know? It might just be, especially since you came in here and told Black Rock City what you're looking for. I hope it makes its way back to you.
1: Thank you.
0: Have you had a good week?
1: What? Yes. A year? A whole year's worth of fun.
0: Wonderful.
1: Until next year.
0: Okay. All right. Well, thanks for coming in. Like I said, I hope it turns up. And keep us posted. If it actually works, I love to hear the stories where it actually works. So, you know, write to BMIR afterward and let us know. Because you never know who's listening, especially on Sunday morning when people are sleeping in after an amazing burn. But a lot of people get up and listen to BMIR. So you never know what miracles are going to happen.
1: Thank you so much.
0: Absolutely. I'm happy you came by. I hope you have a great day, and I hope your bag comes home. This is BMIR, the voice of the man, the voice of Black Rock City, 94.5. And I am your girl of action. I'm going to play you a little bit more music, but I'm going to remind you once again, because this is kind of important to me, that you have a lot to clean up and you're overwhelmed and you're ready to get out of here, but you should also leave your camp and go help pick up other areas beyond your camp for at least 2 hours. Maybe you're going to find Kirby's bag, for example. Just go pick up some moop. It's not that hard, and then you're going to have that sense of accomplishment that you know that you helped leave this place maybe even better than we found it. And it's really important for the future of Burning Man, and it's good for your heart, good for your soul. I highly recommend it. Let's play some more music.

0: 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Can you hear me? It's me, your girl of action, Action Girl. I just want to tell you that I love you. I love you, Black Rock City. I love you, listeners at home. I hope that you've had a great week, whatever you've done. I hope to see you in the future. I hope you're taking care of yourself. And I hope that you enjoy these messages.
1: This is a public service announcement. There has been a significant increase in unsightings of unilluminated individuals known as dark wads. These individuals suffer from a condition known as glomophobia, which is an extreme aversion to light. Dark wads only emerge at night and pose an extreme danger to themselves and those around them. To mitigate interaction with these dark wads, please maintain a strict speed limit of 5 miles per hour while bicycling or driving your art car on the playa. This has been a public service announcement.
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3: Hello, BRC, and those beyond the gates. Welcome to the 2026 Axis Mundi's list of open fires. Sunday at 8 p.m., we close out the week with the Temple of the Moon. The Temple of the Moon takes its inspiration from the Queen of the Night, a desert cactus flower that blooms for a single night each year, releasing its fragrance in the moonlight before fading with the dawn. The moon also follows a natural rhythm, waxing and waning in an enduring cycle. Between these two patterns, the artist James found a tender metaphor for our own lives, for Black Rock City, and for the temple's annual cycle of appearance and release. Together, the flower and the moon conceptually make the temple a celebration of impermanence and immediacy. It serves as a reminder that the fleeting nature of human experience is what makes our short time on Earth so meaningful. Thank you, James. We hope you enjoy all the open fire projects at Burning Man 2026, Axis Mundi.
4: So basically, the human being is kind of social, but it's not an absolute nature. We're capable of being more destructive than any animal, but we can blow up the whole planet, you know. But if we use that cleverness in our real nature, which is to be gentle and interconnected, we can become Buddhas. And, you know, Buddhas have more fun.
5: This is the Starship here in Black Rock City. I'm here with the beloved dragon,
6: correct,
5: Tim and Billy. And wow, we're waiting right underneath the man here. It looks glorious. I absolutely love the design. What's your feelings on the man this year?
6: My feelings on the man, this is the best burn ever. I think it's about bringing community together, recognizing that there's improvements that we can make and the things that we can do to collaborate and really help to bring everybody into a really good place, a positive vibration, love, harmony, acceptance of others, regardless of what they find enjoyable, regardless of what kind of music they like. If you go do you, you enjoy yourself, live your life, then be supported by everybody and have the acceptance and the radical inclusion of just go ahead, be you, and be honored because you exist. You have a life. You're important. Everybody here is important. We're all a part of everything that is. Everything in the whole world, everybody has love, everybody has a pet, everybody has some sort of grandmother, mother, father, some relationship to something, and we each have a unique aspect of life that we all put forth a contribution to, and so by having a contribution, we all share everything, and by sharing, we're healing and helping each other, and we're basically unifying as just one giant organism of the mass of humanity for us to take bold steps forward into the future, whether that be here on this planet together across borders or out to the stars.
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7: The vast problems of global pollution that have resulted from the single-minded pursuit of profit. And look what's happening in the Amazon, the lungs of our planet, this precious home of biodiversity. The old-growth rainforest being cut down and replaced with soybean farms so we can feed cattle so that we can all eat hamburgers. Only a truly insane global state of consciousness could allow such an abomination to occur. We can spend countless billions on warfare, on hatred, on fear, on suspicion, on division, but we can't get together the collective effort to save the lungs of our planet.
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0: The voice of Black Rock City, the voice of the man. What a great message, because I have learned so much about sustainability here, and I don't know if you've checked it out, but there's information on the Burning Man website about all the things that we are doing to get off fossil fuels out here and make this event and indeed life on Earth more sustainable. What a great laboratory, right? And there's some of the smartiest smart people out here working on exactly that. And I hope that you will check that out, because it matters a whole lot. And it makes me feel connected to all of you, that all of you care about that, and we're going to keep working on it together. It's a crazy time to be alive, wouldn't you say? I mean, so much is happening in our world, and sometimes it feels a little funny to come out here and burn things. But I love what Dave X has to say, which is, fire is great, but it's like ketchup. Tasty, but you don't need to put it on everything. And we're burning less and doing more with alternative energies. We're composting, we're recycling, we're getting it done, and we can do this together as a city, and that is what I love about this place. It's an experimental lab where great minds come together, or new minds come and get inspired, and I just hope you'll go check that out, because there is a big effort to make this event more sustainable, and you can be a part of it. So I encourage you to take a look and see what you can do to be a part of the solution. Because this is one way we can learn how to do better. Isn't that great? BMIR 94.5.

bitty. Just a numerologist, got your number where I live. I'ma get you out of pocket like a quarterback blitz. Just an everyday faucet, make it wet, make a rinse. Skeletons in your closet, but your past don't exist. Got a pad on your list, got a pad on your lot. Calabas ain't the move, that's where everybody live. Plus the mountain is hot, you forgot what you got.

0: it's Black Rock City. It's you guys. Hi. This is Action Girl. This is BMIR 94.5, the voice of the city, the voice of the man, and your community radio station. It's been a pleasure to serve you this morning. My shift is over, and up next is Electric Angel. Is that correct? Did I get it right? And we just met, and what a lovely meet it was. And I'm going to play you some information that I want you to pay attention to. And I'll probably see you next year, because this is my last shift for the year. Like I said, it's been a pleasure. Thanks to those who stopped by. Thanks to those who are listening in their camps or at home. What a great year. What a wild year. We did so many different things out here, and we weathered it all, and we're still not finished. So don't forget to go clean up. And I'm going to play you a few messages. Talk to you later, BRC.
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3: 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And hey, the Paiutes will be accepting trash and recycling at the Nixon store and I-80 smoke shop in Wadsworth, too.
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3: 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The future of Burning Man literally depends on it.
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5: Hello, BRC, and those beyond the gates. Welcome to the 2026 Axis Mundi's list of open fires. Sunday at 8 p.m., we close out the week with the Temple of the Moon. The Temple of the Moon takes its inspiration from the Queen of the Night, the desert cactus flower that blooms for a single night each year, releasing its fragrance in the moonlight before fading with the dawn. The moon also follows a natural rhythm, waxing and waning in an enduring cycle. Between these two patterns, the artist James found a tender metaphor for our own lives, for Black Rock City, and for the temple's annual cycle of appearance and release. Together, the flower and the moon conceptually make the temple a celebration of impermanence and immediacy. It serves as a reminder that the fleeting nature of human experience is what makes our short time on Earth so meaningful. Thank you, James. We hope you enjoy all the open fire projects at Burning Man 2026, Axis Mundi.
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7: We live in illusion, the appearance of things, but there is a reality. We are that reality. When you understand this, you see that you are nothing. You're nothing special anymore. You're just part of it all. The minute you gave up your specialness, you're part of all things. Then you're in harmony, you're in the Tao, you're in the way of things, you're in the moment. But you're not anybody anymore. You're just part of it. Part of it.
8: Hello, this is Undefined from San Diego with AIM.
9: Oh, I'm Marcus. I'm the Flame Effect lead, and Undefined here is our lead artist.
8: I just suddenly had this sort of realization about a year ago that I wanted to do a giant community art project, and then I just started listening to the community and what people felt passionate about and what they cared about, and then just tried to integrate that into some art that I could bring.
9: Yeah, so it's about 9 feet tall, 12 feet wide. It's made out of steel, copper, a lot of brass. It's an AI-controlled burning bush. So the idea is you walk up to it, you push a button and talk to it, and then it thinks for a while, and it responds by talking and shooting fire and blinking lights and stuff. So it's an interactive AI-powered, propane-fueled, biblical-inspired burning bush.

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3: Good morning, Black Rock City. This is Electric Angel on BMIR 94.7, the voice of the man. We've got a short 1 hour show because we're getting ready for the Playa Choir here in an hour. So if you're just kind of getting your day started for some strange reason, you're up late last night. I wouldn't know why, but you know, if you were up late last night and you're just kind of getting started, Playa Choir is a wonderful way to start your day, and that'll be in 1 hour. Meanwhile, we've had a guest come in to the studio, and why don't you introduce yourself?
4: Hi, guys. My name's Timothy. First-time burner here.
3: Great.
4: We got our plans together kind of last minute, like lots of people do, and don't have a ride out to Sacramento. So if anyone can accommodate myself and my girlfriend, we have two checked bag size luggages, one carry-on size, and two backpacks. So that's a lot, but willing to pay for gas and help out in any way we can. You can find us at Bioluminati at 745 and D, or we'll be at Exit starting tomorrow morning, probably around 10 o'clock or so.
3: Okay. So today you'll be at where, 7 o'clock in D, was it?
4: 745 and D,
3: 745 and D. And is there a landmark there that will help people find it, the camp, or a pile of, a guy and a gal with a pile of gear is a hint, but you're probably going to want to be in the shade.
4: Yeah, so we're right across from Pink Lightning, very big pink place. They did the 50K. The camp is mostly put together now, so there's not a lot of other signage around. I'll put out a sign near the road so people can know where we are.
3: Okay, great, great. And your name, or...?
4: My name is Timothy.
3: Timothy, okay. Timothy, 745 in D as in Delta.
4: Yes.
3: For today, and then tomorrow you'll be near the exit lanes with a sign that said, and where were you headed again?
4: Sacramento.
3: Sacramento or bus, Sac or bust.
4: Yeah.
3: Okay. Well, did you have anything else? I mean, you're a first-time burner. You got to tell us what you think about the place.
4: I mean, this was really amazing. I really love the, like, community. The openness, happiness, willingness for everyone to help. I love giving. I love receiving. I think my favorite memory was on a Tuesday or so. I was dancing, walking around the playa in the dust storm in a whiteout, and I hear music in the distance. Walk towards it, just start dancing my head off, and it turns out it's this new car called For the Record. Amazing. Every time I've seen it, I just start dancing my head off. Really, really great DJ.
3: Oh, that sounds great.
4: Yeah.
3: Mm. Yeah, no, the community is what keeps me coming back. Like, for example, Mudman was tough, but the community was, like, amazing. I mean, instead of wandering out of your camp and looking for the blinky lights and the fire and the good music and what have you, neighbors got to know each other. So we actually had, like, really small neighborhoods of, like, literally, you know, a half a block, and people were helping each other out. We were making announcements for, you know, encouraging people that, you know, to help each other out. I like to think that we helped in a small way, but just people, I think community is organic here. It just happens because there's a flag that around here you'll see. It says, if it was easy, everybody would do it. So it's not easy. Everybody can't do it. And you have to really want to be here to put up with this weather and environment. But it's so special. Why wouldn't you?
4: Yeah, so. The shared suffering is one of my favorite parts. I mean, I go out rough camping and with my friends. That's why I love rough camping. Everyone works together to solve a problem.
3: Yep. Yeah. And what I'm curious, I used to do backpacking back in the day. What's rough camping?
4: Oh, it's just what I'm calling just primitive camping, so nothing but a fireplace
3: right.
4: and pack in everything else you need.
3: Yeah, right. But

0: You have a name for it. Boondocking if you're in an RV.
1: Oh, yeah.
0: Okay. Well, Timothy, it's great that you stopped in. If you have any other comments, we like I said, we love first-time burners. We love hearing about the city through, you know, new eyes. We've had several in our camp at BMIR this year, which has been a lot of fun. They end up being one of my primary hangs because it's like, okay, let's, you know, I'll give you some background and you can give me some perspective. So,
1: yeah, could I talk about one more thing that's been sure. on my mind? It's been really great to get away from commercialization. A lot of places in the default world feel like I have to pay to exist.
0: Yeah.
1: Just to hang with friends or to enjoy anything. And that hasn't been true here. But near the end, say Friday, Saturday, I started seeing influencers come in. I know that's a controversial topic. But for me, it was just a stark reminder of people coming in and sort of taking what others have created and commercializing it for their own gain and not giving anything back. I mean,
0: right.
1: they go up to these sculptures, they take up space, and then they profit off of it in the default world.
0: Yep. It's an issue here. It has been for a very long time. And it's a tough issue for the community and the org to deal with, really. But like I passed one the other day, I took photos of it because it really appalled me. Nothing but shipping containers on at least two sides. There's a corner lot. Huge structure that lots of people could hang out in, and then you could see all the shipping containers lined up on the inside. So it doesn't get more plug and play than that. Now, maybe they're doing amazing work for the community. Kind of doubt it. And, you know, if you see these, you can, you know the term sparkle pony. We got to come up with a word for the takers and not the givers. Ooh, the takers. I like that. Maybe that'll work. But there's a lot of takers. And people ask me about, in the default world, people ask me, is this a event for rich people? Because there's a lot of articles written to that effect. And yes, it takes a lot of money to get here. Just driving here, even, you know, from Chicago is not, you know, I'm coming from Maryland, so I'm flying here. But just driving from someplace a reasonable distance away is a lot of money just for gas. And I'm curious what you think, since you have new eyes. We're always concerned about that, but as long as that the takers and the sparkle ponies are in the, and sparkle ponies I don't really object to too much if they're givers, right? It's the takers, like you're pointing out. I don't think it's more than 20-25% of the city. I still think that the core of the city is the people that want to be here and want to give, understand the gift economy and immediacy and all the other things. I'm curious what your thought on it was.
1: Yeah, I definitely think that's true. It's very rare that I've seen anyone who was acting selfishly or commercially.
0: Right.
1: Maybe consumers could be another word for that.
0: Right.
1: They only consume and they don't seem to create.
0: Well, spectators works too.
1: Oh, that's a good one. Yeah.
0: Well, here's the 98 poster, which is no spectators.
1: Only participate.
0: Yeah. But you know, how about taking whatever? I'll wordsmith that. I've got friends that are better at words than I am. But no, that's the point. When it does show up, it's pretty rare. But when it shows up, it's really glaring, and it's actually pretty upsetting. To me. So it's fortunately, like I said, the org has the ultimate control, and hopefully they are, they've tried several tacks over the years. They've tried to limit vendors. The Moop map is, if you go that way right before you get to the heavy equipment, is where the Moop folks are, the Playa Restoration. They've got the big Moop map, and if it's yellow, you're going to get talked to from you left behind too much crap.
1: Mm.
0: If it's red, there's a good chance you get disinvited. So that's a longstanding, and so hopefully that's another vehicle to discourage the people that are taking and not giving.
1: Right.
0: But And it's a lot just the way you interact with people is a telltale.
1: Yeah, so to your point about costs, I think it cost us about $1,000 each coming from mm-hmm. Chicago. And that was without tickets. We volunteered our time at gate to get our tickets. Yeah.
0: Right. Right. No, exactly. I actually volunteer at Perimeter as my night job.
1: Oh, nice.
0: I work my main gig here is at BMIR.
1: Shout out to team.
0: Yeah. Perimeter's an amazing part of Gate. They've got a lot of work to do, and it's a lot. And Gate is amazing because it takes a ton of people to run that. So thank you for volunteering. But my main gig is here. This is my family, but it's nice having another family and helping out there. They needed some help, and I helped them, and now I've got another family. But thank you for volunteering. That's a big part of this city. But even like you said, even without paying for a ticket, you know, it takes a. And if I know a number of people that were questioning if they were going to come simply on financial costs because, you know, they're artists and don't make a lot of money. So anyway, listen, I've got a few minutes left. This has been wonderful. I love it, Timothy. Remember, if you're headed toward Sacramento, near Pink Lightning, which probably has their signage down, which a friend of mine used to camp with them. If you would look for Timothy and a woman with gear headed for Sac, it's a 745 and D. So if you can help him out, that would be great. That's a lot of what this city's about. So I've got a caller on the line. Which button is this? So, caller, sorry you had to wait so long, but are you a caller? Are you awake and paying attention?
2: Say yes. Yes.
0: Okay, just checking. That's fine. Sorry to make you wait so long. We have quite the queue here. And
2: no, that's great. It's actually the two of us having an amazing conversation that we wanted to share, if you would have us.
0: No, I'm thrilled you called. So what's going on? Why don't you tell what's going on in your world? Or, and first introduce yourself and what camp you're with.
2: Okay.
0: If you want.
2: Hi, this is George, and I'm with Arthur. And we're actually maybe an hour out leaving the burn. And we've had an incredible time. We strangely this year came in for only about 28 hours. We got in at 3:30 in the morning last night. So it was an amazing experience, ran into a lot of people we knew, and it was strange to compress it into that short of a trip, but it actually worked out really well. Hang on, do I turn here?
3: So my mom actually died, and I don't talk to her, and I've actually been praying to God that this would happen. So this is not a shock to me, but as a result of me telling George what it is that I believe and the way that God works, he has this very descript language that he'd like to share with you, and I'm going to pass the mic to him, okay? Here you go.
2: Oh, just tell him what you were saying. We were, first of all, thinking that even at Burning Man, it was difficult to have talks about politics, and Arthur and I are probably very different in terms of on the spectrum politically. I'm more on the left and he's more on the right, if you were going to have to put labels on it. But what we're talking about is how we can have a common ground and a respectful and positive dialogue. And I was bringing up that so much social media has separated us because we have different factual sets that are placed in front of us based on an algorithm. And so if you're not sitting there with somebody that you really respect and care about, you might not ever even have these conversations, and we're all the more poor for it. And what Arthur was bringing up is that maybe we need a new word for how we talk about all this social interaction. And I was saying I'm working on an intentional community type of thing right now, is that in the long run, there should be some consensus, a rule, not in a restrictive kind of way, but in a consensus understanding of what we're here for, how we respect each other, and so I'll pass him off.
3: And we'd like to integrate that into the Burning Man principles.
0: I think that's a great idea. In fact, you heard the other caller, and I think we should call this the Vocabulary Hour. Coming up with, I think one of the great things about Burning Man is that we have to reinvent ourselves each year, and sometimes the words don't fit, so we make up new ones. But I think finding words that fit the sentiment is something I'm not good at, but I certainly like kicking it around. But I think that your call is perfectly timed, since community was the tail end of the last one. I mean, I'm glad that you took that incentive survey that I sent you, and you got two extra points on your social media account. But anyway, no, that's great. I'm sorry to hear about the passing of your mom, but sometimes these, my mom's probably soon to pass, but these things sometimes change your perspective on things. So, how's, say it again?
2: Okay. Yeah, about 5 months. Near my mom, who's now still, thank God, doing well, but you start thinking.
0: Yeah, you're dropping out a bit. Yeah, now I think I lost you. So these things happen, and if you keep talking, I might see that you're there. But I would love for you to call back if you want. Well, we lost that. I have another citizen of Black Rock City who just strolled up, but we've got to play some announcements. You know, our sponsor Helco requires that we play the announcements, especially if we have not made the contribution of one soul to the default world commercialism. So we will hear some announcements from your other citizens and from the org, and I hope you're enjoying the morning.
4: You don't want to get sick on the plier, right? Right. So, make sure to cook your food to the proper temperature. Wash your hands before preparing or eating food, and observe all health department protocols when serving food to the public. You did get your health permit, right? Finally, don't drink the non-potable water that comes out of the water trucks. Let's all avoid foodborne illnesses. After all, this is Burning Man, not Barfing Man.
5: Along those same lines, it just was reminded of some. I went to RISD art school, and one of my best friends there was a guy named Kenichi Shinagawa, who I haven't spoken to in almost 40 years. But he, very kind of beautifully poetic Japanese man who used to read, he told me Siddhartha by Hermann Hesse every single year. And asked him why he did that. He says, because every year I'm a different person, and so I bring a different self to it, and therefore I get a different outcome from it and different learning. And so I think, you know, Burning Man, in addition to making the obvious statement that it is literally created from nothing every year, is that I have found in my 7 years of coming that it's never the same burn because you are different, and what you bring to it and the context of your life changes constantly, day to day, not just year to year. And so I find that it's this incredible reflection of who you are at any given time, and that's as valuable as anything for what you get out of it.
6: That enlightenment is the ego's ultimate disappointment.
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11: In creation, the whole of creation is perfect. You know, there is nothing that goes wrong with nature. Only what man does, then it goes wrong. But we are made of that thing. The very essence of our being, of every atom in our body, is made from this perfect knowledge, this perfect consciousness.
10: Access Mundi.
0: You You're back with Electric Angel at BMIR, and we've had another citizen of Black Rock stroll up. And let's see, which microphone is it? I think it's this one. And if you'd bring the microphone much closer, we want to hear everything.
12: Okay.
0: So why don't you introduce yourself and tell us what's going on?
12: Well, I'm Captain Bill of the Barbie car. OG Ken is my nickname. My daughter, Misty, who is menopause Barbie. We have a little problem. We brought an art piece out here to the playa with a friend, and he had a heart problem, and they had to take him out of here. And so I have a small trailer. It's 10 by 6 that has the art piece on it that I need to take back to Reno. Of course, I'm going to help out with the gas, but I'd like to have somebody that has a trailer hitch and was willing to pull my trailer to Reno. Of course, I'll help out on the gas.
0: Okay. It's not one of the ones hanging in the trailer mobile, is it?
12: Oh, God, I hope not.
0: It might get donated, you know.
12: Yeah, what an endeavor that was.
0: So I hope your friend's doing well.
12: I hope so, too. I think he'll be okay, but it just he just couldn't make it to the end, you know, that
0: yep,
12: kind
0: yeah.
12: of thing.
0: We've had people that have had to leave, so... And they got medical attention, and we're back in 24 hours. So,
12: right.
0: Okay, looks like we got somebody else coming in.
12: Well, I'm at the Buddha Lounge, which is 10ND, and you could ask for Captain Bill or look for the Barbie car. It's a beautiful shade of pink.
0: Okay, so Barbie car at 10ND is in dog?
12: Correct.
0: And Captain Bill...
12: Yes.
0: The trailer hitch. What do you know? Which flavor it is? That way,
12: no, I'll provide the hitch.
0: Oh, you have adapters.
12: Yes.
0: Okay. Cool.
12: Oh, absolutely.
0: Okay. Great. And it's not to give somebody if somebody's towing, it's probably less than 1,000 pounds.
12: Oh, yes.
0: Tongue weight and blah blah blah.
12: Yes.
0: Okay. Great. So it's not a heavy haul. It's only going to Reno, so it's a relative. It's a dead flat. It's almost a downhill run.
12: Exactly.
0: Right?
12: Yeah.
0: Right. So if you have a not Jetsons, the caveman cartoons. You know, if you have one of a pedal hauler, I think it'll work.
12: Yes.
0: Yeah. So anyway, help out Captain Bill, 10ND for the Barbie car. Was it?
12: The Barbie car.
0: Barbie car. Okay. Sorry, yeah. I wasn't sure of the name. I'm terrible at names. But anyway, help him out, folks. That's what we do in the city. So we're looking for somebody who can tow a trailer. Not that significant, and he has adapters. Captain Bill has adapters to get you to mate them up. So, because things come in all kinds of different flavors
12: right.
0: here, you
12: yeah.
0: know, whether it be sexual preference or trailer hitches, right?
12: Exactly.
0: So
12: it's this one's a 2-inch.
0: Okay. Anyway, so thanks for stopping in. Hopefully, we can help you out. So hopefully, somebody heard it, and if you. Haven't heard something in a day or so, come on back and make another announcement.
12: Okay. Thank you so much.
0: Yeah, no, of course. So we've had some other participants walk in. I presume you want to be on the radio?
13: Oh.
0: Do you want to be on television? Because we don't do that here.
13: Oh, but I have a voice for television.
0: Okay. No, you have a face for television. Oh, you have a voice for radio.
13: That's right.
0: Is it? You're both welcome to. So bear with me a second. So we're going to have a little dead air while we adjust the microphone. Nope. So Electric Angel's back. Sorry about the dead air, but we had to adjust microphones. I have a pet peeve about short microphones with tall people and tall microphones with short people. So why don't you introduce yourselves and tell us why you stopped in, if you get close to the microphone?
14: Sure. Good morning, everybody. This is Mikey G, a.k.a. Spoiler, a.k.a. Easter Bunny. We are camped over at 8, 15, and H. We're unincorporated. And we have a F-150 crew cab with only two people in it, and we're going back to L.A. In the morning, somewhere between 4 a.m.
0: If I can stop you there, can you tow?
14: We already have a U-Haul.
0: Okay, just checking, because last gentleman needed a tow.
14: Yeah.
0: An F-250, I can put two and two together, and I can come up with six.
14: Unfortunately, unless somebody could tow the U-Haul, we couldn't do that one. But if anyone would like a ride, we'll leave tomorrow, 8:15 H, Mikey G, unincorporated camp. Just come over, say hi, and we have a flatbed, and all the water's gone, so... You know, we'd probably fit another bike and some bags or something.
0: Cool. There is, I apologize for not having the URL. If mom, electric angel, mom, if mom could provide me with the URL, because I'm a little discombobulated, there is an app or a website, I'm not sure which, that Campmate. We do a big whiteboard here for rideshare.
14: Yeah, I just put my
0: great.
14: It out there.
0: But there's an app that is, citywide. That one of our campmates created to make the whiteboard a little more organized.
14: Mm-hmm.
0: So I should have that, so it should be here posted so the DJ can announce it.
14: Cool. I'll listen back. You know, I haven't seen my phone for about 6 or 7 days, and I'm sure it's out there.
0: It's out there. So you know about Playa Info, right?
14: Oh yeah.
0: Yeah. So
14: I mean, but it could very well be just in the car. I'm not so sure.
0: Right. You could try the old find the phone trick and see where it was last, where it was when the battery went dead.
14: Yeah.
0: I will tell you, Playa Info had a funny story. I'm glad they were chatting with one of our great neighbors at Playa Info, and a shout out to Gio and company. They were saying, people walk up and they're like, I lost my phone 10 minutes ago. Do you have it? It's like, you got here faster than the phone possibly could have gotten here.
14: Oh, yeah.
0: But they do an amazing service, and the picture I take every year is the table full of car keys. That's a great one. It's a great self-regulating problem. Mm-hmm. And on the phones, one of our campmates last year misplaced his phone, and it was mailed to him later. They're amazing.
14: They're amazing. Can I tell you, I have a short first Burning Man story. I came in 2014, came in through the airport.
0: Mm-hmm.
14: And I was so excited, I forgot to zip up my bag. So everything that I had in like this, go to Europe kind of backpack with everything on it, all of it was gone. And I was like camped at like 10. So I just like walked the entire thing and like it was all gone. Yeah, it was amazing. It was an amazing.
0: A move creator.
14: Yeah, total move creator. Lesson, be prepared to be unprepared. And... Yeah, I had a great burn. It was the most amazing burn. 12 years later, still here. I got an email from Lost.
0: Couldn't have been that bad. You're still here.
14: Yeah, I'm still here. And months later, November, right before Thanksgiving, I get this package from Lost and Fond. And it was it was three boxes of all my stuff. Completely
0: Holy
14: still in the ziplock. It was great. I was so prepared for year two. Just shout out to Lost and Found and everybody over there in Lost and Found.
0: Yeah.
14: They do great stuff.
0: Yep. It's one of the things that happens here, it's a duocracy. If you notice a problem and you have a suggestion, you're probably going to end up running that department.
14: Yeah.
0: So, and did you want to introduce yourself? You want to bring the mic a little closer?
15: Hi, I'm Sam. This is my second burn. I do not have a Playa name yet.
0: That's okay.
15: But, we're open to a passenger on the way to L.A.
0: Yeah, that'd be great. Thanks for making the offer. And so the specifics again, 10?
14: We are at 8:15 and H. Our camp is unincorporated. I'm Mikey G, or Spoiler, or Easter Bunny, any of those. And we'll leave tomorrow. Or what's time? What is time?
0: Yeah, what is time here?
14: We will leave. We're staying for the temple burn, and then I'm going to try and get a little rest and then make it before sun breaks at 4 a.m., We'll be getting ready to leave. So between 4 and 5, we'll be out of here.
0: 4 or 5 a.m. Mm-hmm. tomorrow. Okay, great. Okay, well, thanks for the offer.
14: Yeah,
0: it's part of the community spirit here that makes this place great.
14: Yeah.
0: And, hopefully somebody will be able to take advantage of it.
14: Yeah,
0: I've had a number of times I've had people make that offer. They walk down the steps out of the studio, and by the time they get to the burn barrel, somebody's like, "Oh yeah, I was sitting in the lounge or whatever." So you never know.
14: Yeah, so we'll see. But I did want to also thank you guys. What you do at PMIR is just we like every year. I just can't get enough of it, and yeah, it's just so cool to be driving in and sort of hear all the old stories and. I really appreciate what you guys do.
0: One of my origin stories is that I listened to BMIR for like 10 years before I came to my first burn. It was a great way to learn about the community here. And every year I listened, I realized that, you know, because of people like you, that that's a place I wanted to be. And then I've got skills that are useful here, so I offered, and here I am, and it's my family now. So.
14: Yeah. Well, we love what you guys do.
0: Well, thank you.
14: Yeah, and
0: it's your community radio station.
14: Yeah.
0: So, little different than NPR.
14: Yeah. Well, we love it. We love NPR.
0: Black Rock Public Broadcasting. So,
14: thank you very much.
0: Yeah. No, of course.
14: Yeah. Have a great burn, everybody.
0: Yep. Yeah. There you go. Well, that was an amazing burn last night. I don't rank them, but boy, that man fall, it came down all as one piece. No, you're welcome, and thanks for stopping in. Okay. Why don't I go to a song? Well, actually, before I do that, we have an announcement from the org that if you're looking for a ride or if you have extra room, we have an app called Ride Finder, but I don't have the URL. Oh, it's ridefinder.site. Ridefinder.site. Yeah, if I just read, I would. But it's been a busy morning. Okay, so we'll get into that a little more. I want to get into a song, and we're getting ready for Playa Choir coming up at 11 o'clock. And why don't you enjoy this?
16: Fellas, I'm ready to get up and do my thing. I want to get into it, man, you know. Like a sex machine, man. Moving, doing it, you know. Can I count it off?

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1: Get on up.
0: Get up.
1: Get on up.
0: Stay on the scene.
1: Get on up.
0: I like a sex machine.
1: Get on up.
0: Oh, wait a minute. Shake your arm. Then use your palm. Stay on the scene. I like a sex machine.

And based on statistics, it really ain't all good. Welfare takes the tab, and daddy can't sign, and it can't be seen. The family becomes a crime.

0: Yes, no, it's a brand new thing.
1: Okay, Black Rock City. We're getting ready for the Playa Choir. We're going to bear with me a minute. I'm going to play a couple announcements from the org, and we'll be going to you live from the Playa Choir shortly.
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5: The Speed of the Earth 2026 by Kevin Kelly and David Rumsey. From San Francisco, California. Although we feel as though we are standing still, Earth carries us around its axis at 784 miles per hour. The speed of the Earth makes this invisible motion visible through 30 airport strobes arranged along a mile-long path. Precisely timed flashes race past at the speed of Earth's rotation, transforming the planet's velocity into a cannonball of light.
1: Okay, this is Electric Angel. We now have the Playa Choir. We have a live remote, courtesy of Whitefish and Helco. So we're going to see what's going on there. I think they're about ready to get started. A little warm up, maybe.
6: Sing, sing, ready, one, two, three, go. Again, sing. Tenors that have that line, can you join us? Tenors that have that line, can you join us? Here we go. One, sing, sing, go.
7: Would you add that accent to your regular singing half voice? Would you add that accent to your singing half voice? Please add that accent to your singing half voice. Ready? One, two, three, go. Yeah, not staccato. Just add the accent. Ready? One, two, one, two, three. It's too legato right now, and I want it to have that kind of cool accent.
6: Great. Thank you. On cue, when I go like this, you wiggle your bow tie.
8: Okay.
6: Wiggle your bow tie. On cue, ready? On cue, wiggle your bow tie. Okay. Let's see. I don't know how I messed up the Sonic Storm in the first song. I'm sorry.
1: So, this is Electric Angel on BMIR. We've you've been listening to the Playa Choir warm up. In the meantime, I think you've heard enough scales that you can maybe want to hear something interesting. So we've had a gentleman from the census, and if you want to introduce yourself, well, one second. Wrong microphone. Okay. Now the
8: hey
1: microphone's
8: there.
1: Open.
8: Hi, everyone. My name is Context. I am with Census Camp. I'm a census volunteer. And about how much time do we have for me to kind of share some stuff?
1: We don't. I asked that question. Okay. We don't know when they're actually going to start.
8: Okay.
1: So,
8: well, you let me know, and I'll just kind of go through
1: it. I would say go. You've got a couple minutes, I'm guessing. But
8: okay.
1: Maybe not. Well, whenever they start singing, you just win.
8: So anyone, so my name's Context, everyone. I'm a volunteer with Census. I first camped with them in 2019. And I'm here because I'm super excited to be sharing our 2026 random sample results. These are preliminary results. That's important to say. This was collected by over 150 plus volunteers, burners just like you and me. We have data from around 2,500 people on Playa. The census team does random sampling, and then based on the random sample, they go and talk to folks at gate, at airport, at Burn Express Bus. So there's random across all those. And we get some preliminary data, which we need to confirm by everyone. Even if you didn't get sampled at gate or wherever you were, go online and fill out your survey, your census survey. It's already open right now. You go to census.burningman.org or just search for Burning Man Census and you should see the link to the survey. Data is anonymous. It's voluntary. You could answer one question that you feel comfortable with. We will accept that. And it should take 10 to 20 minutes. You can use it on any device. It's open till mid-November. And the questions are designed and very important for a Burning Man project, the org, as well as researchers and collaborators that work with Census.
1: Great. So we have some numbers?
8: We do have some numbers. So
1: here's the numbers. Drum roll.
8: Yes, everyone do that mental drum roll or tap your desk. Age, we have very little change, if any, from 2025. So about the same age. The median age was 39 years old. Hello to all my average 39-year-olds out there. And then we had 38% of you were in that middle range of 30 to 39 years old. For gender, not too much change, but basically this year, male 58%, female 40%, and all other options were 2%. Again, we'll confirm this based on you all filling out the survey.
1: Wow, those numbers almost surprised me.
8: Yeah? Why is that?
1: I would have thought little bit closer to even, and I thought other would have been much higher.
8: Yeah. And again, because this is preliminary maybe
1: exactly.
8: When people fill out the survey, it can change.
1: Right.
8: That's why we need you all to fill out the survey.
1: Exactly.
8: So don't get... We can be surprised, and also we should still get some data in for folks. Place of residence, number one, 40% of you came in from California. From other states, not California, about 40% of you. And then 20% were international. So other countries out there. And then number of prior burns, 28% of you said it was your first burn.
1: Wow.
8: Which is, this was a surprise to me, at least for now, 0% change from last year.
1: Right.
8: It's about the same amount.
1: We tend to run around a quarter plus.
8: Okay.
1: Is what I remember from, going way back.
8: That feels good to bring new people in, kind of.
1: Yeah. No, yeah. Great.
8: Unless they've also been to a regional, which we also have some preliminary data about. Regional burn attendance. About two out of the three people that you met here today have never attended a regional, myself included. This is my fifth burn, but I've never been to a regional.
1: Yep.
8: And therefore, about one of three people that you met have attended at least one or multiple regionals.
1: Wow.
8: So even if it was your first burn, maybe you kind of been exposed to the community a little bit. Yeah. And that's the report. So depending on how we're on for time, that's it.
1: Well, let's check and see how things are.
8: Yeah, no problem.
1: Play a choir. Still sounds like they're mulling around a little, so that's fine.
8: Oh, this is a camp? They're going to do a live
1: Yeah, no, it's Playa Choir.
8: I've heard great things.
1: I forget where they're located.
8: I think I biked past them on my way to here.
1: Remember where it was?
8: Because people should maybe show up?
1: Yeah. No, it's a great event. I've been the engineer on the other end, and I love it.
8: I would say check your maps. I want to say I was coming from the 9 o'clock side of city towards center camp. I think it was around 8, 7, 6 o'clock, and maybe D or E.
1: Yeah.
8: But check your maps.
1: Like 8 or 7 and D is what I kind of remember. I don't think it's as far as 6.
8: You can't miss it. It's, I think, a
1: nice big dome.
8: It says choir.
1: And the Playa Choir always has other visual distractions while they're doing the performance. The musicians, the instrumental musicians are excellent.
8: It's all live.
1: Okay. And the choir Shout out to a friend, Laura, who's in it today. Which
8: hey,
1: she
8: Laura.
1: Can't hear me because she's actually tuning up right now.
8: Okay.
1: But anyway, it's a great event. But back to census.
8: Yeah,
1: so
8: yeah, go for it.
1: We got to get people to... It helps everybody if you fill out the survey.
8: We really want accurate data. The questions are designed to help the org, to help this happen, because it's with researchers, collaborators. I know the org talks to, like, the state of Nevada and, like, other folks about, like, the data and showing where people are coming from and how that's helping out. So, hey,
1: I'm sure you only brought certain data with you. Did you happen to bring data on race? That's always
8: we do not have that on this preliminary form.
1: Yeah.
8: I do know they do collect it though.
1: Oh, yeah. Oh,
8: they
1: no,
8: do
1: absolutely.
8: Collect it, and you can go when you search for Burning Man census. I mean, please fill out the survey, but also there's historical data, and you can kind of go back and see what did this data look like? What did that data look like? And the census team is very good at saying, oh, we changed this question, so you can't really compare it to that year, but it's roughly this.
1: No,
8: but they also have questions they've asked. And
1: we have a couple of data scientists in camp. So
8: at BMIR?
1: At BMIR.
8: Cool, cool.
1: So they work on other projects out in the default world.
8: Yeah.
1: So that does happen, that you change the question a little bit, so the comparison may not be great, but still collecting the data is really important.
8: Yeah, yeah. We just want as accurate a picture as we can get.
1: Right.
8: Based on where we are.
1: Now, when does the, if one fills out, if I get back on Wednesday.
8: Yep.
1: Hypothetically.
8: Yep. You know, TBD.
1: God willing and the creek don't rise.
8: Yeah.
1: Can I see the preliminary results yet?
8: I think so. Well, this one was printed, I think, either this morning or however. I don't know. I would assume they're pretty transparent with data. So I think if you go to the website, they might have posted this also. So if you're not on Playa and you wanted to see the report, I don't know how often they update it either.
1: Have you closed the preliminary data collection?
8: Probably.
1: Okay.
8: Just because I think all the sampling's done.
1: Right.
8: I don't to get something like
1: data.
8: This.
1: Right.
8: Now yeah. Now and all of that is just really to get a on the Playa random sample, like reality of what people are doing.
1: Yep.
8: But now we need the surveys because then they're going to do their statistical wizardry, not to lie and make stuff up, but to try and get an accurate picture of based on who we sampled and who filled out the survey. This is what we're looking at.
1: Yeah, there's a thing called a data scientist that processes the data.
8: Yep.
1: I've been lucky enough to know a few of them.
8: Mm-hmm.
1: And it's quite the process.
8: Yep.
1: Oh, they love their numbers.
8: Yep.
1: But it's the way you process it. The way you ask the question and the way you process it are like the two most important things.
8: Yeah.
1: You can ask the right question and process it wrong, come up with inaccurate.
8: Yeah.
1: They're doing, but
8: you need the context.
1: I know a little bit about census. We shared a radio channel.
8: Okay.
1: And we loved it when you got on your own channel. Speaking of which, somebody's calling me on the radio about the broadcast. So
8: about if this choir is going to happen. Yeah,
1: and why don't you do me a favor and tell us more, like, when will the final data come out?
8: Yeah, so good question. And while he's on the radio with that, I will just say that the survey is open until, checking my notes here, open till mid-November. So I'm not sure the turnaround time from the human team working with statistical tools, and I can't speak for if they are using, you know, some advanced tech to help process things or speed things along operationally, things like that. But, you know, it does take time to make sure you're getting the data right and cleaning it up so that the output, right, garbage in, garbage out, these are statistical models. So, you know, I would imagine at least by the end of the year, which is, you know, if it's closing mid-November, maybe you have... maybe you have 4 to 6 weeks before we get the final results in. What's up, Iris. I wasn't sure which name I could say on air. Yeah.
1: It's cool. There's a chance meeting between, I'm sorry, your name in census?
8: Oh, I'm Context. Yeah,
1: Context,
8: yeah,
1: right.
8: Yeah, yeah.
1: And Iris, there's, like, they know each other.
8: Yeah.
1: And it happens all the time
8: that's
1: in the city.
8: Because last night I stopped by BMIR because I like to come here and just hear what's up. And, I mean, I was pretty tired. It was like sunrise, too. But we had a great conversation. Just met him. There were people he knew, like where he lives, that trying to connect people and kept in touch. Like, it was a good combo. So it's cool to see you here. That happens all the time when you go to the right places. Yeah,
1: well, that's what happens.
8: Yeah.
1: So that's good to hear about the census in 6 to 8 weeks, you said?
8: So the survey closes mid-November. Mm-hmm. And I was just saying while you're on the radio that, you know, I'm not sure the turnaround time.
1: Mm-hmm.
8: I would imagine, if I had to do my own statistical, you know, 90% confident, it's probably going to take more than a week.
1: Oh, yeah.
8: 90% yeah. confident it's going to be by the end of the year.
1: Yep.
8: So somewhere in there, that's my window of not really knowing.
1: If you go back to the old Burns, because we have all of them historical, if you go back to the old Burns, they'll have, if you search on census and the general search, on it'll actually bring you up the 2025, the 2024 census results, which are always fascinating, I think. There's always been, I remember one year we approached, we were right about a third for first-time burners, and there was
8: And this one was, we were saying, 28%. So that's getting up there.
1: No, it's getting up there. But the point was, the third kind of made us nervous.
8: Too much.
1: Imagine if the city was 50% new burners and half of those people didn't get it,
8: and half of them because they haven't been to regionals, they haven't
1: They can make their own party out of this. It's a fear that us, you know,
8: OG, totally
1: old school burners have, but. I am
8: got to acculturate.
1: Yes, exactly. We've had first-time burners up this morning chatting with me, and it was loved hearing it through their eyes. They the two that I spoke to, they definitely got it. They spoke about the community here, and that's the part that makes the city work.
8: That's it. Can I share a fun qualitative anecdotal story case study?
1: Sure.
8: Not case study. This is a person that I spoke with.
1: Yep.
8: But along the lines of first time burners, last night I met someone who was here from Austria, first burn, also first time to America.
1: Oh, wow.
8: They've heard everything in the media spheres about America this, America that. They grew up in Austria. Like, not near here. They come to Burning Man for their first time. This is a young woman, I believe. And, their first impression of this land, this country, I'm using air quotes, is Burning Man, which think is pretty poetic and profound. But, yeah.
1: They saw plenty of the default world getting here.
8: Yeah.
1: And the contrast, I think, is good. It was wonderful.
8: Yeah.
1: I'm thrilled they came. I have several

0: texting me saying, is there much ice activity here? And thank God I've seen none.
1: Yeah, yeah.
0: But, you know, that I'm sorry, but this is a very welcoming community, and we want the law enforcement to keep a lower key, shall we say.
1: Yeah, yeah.
0: Is there anything else you want to tell me about the data?
1: No problem. You've got to jump on that radio. He's doing his job. I'm going to attempt to do mine. The only other thing, qualitative. Oh, I was going to say, you know, we're talking numbers here, percentages. You fill out the survey. It will also be, there might be some quantitative, like numbers data you provide, but it's really like, you know, selecting from a list or saying alternate or other, you know, things like that. You got to switch over.
0: Sorry that they're just starting their announcements.
1: So let's tune in.
0: I'm sorry to cut you short,
1: but
0: you've been a great sport. Thank you so much.
2: Retreat to safety. The fire is growing out of control. Take shelter. Save yourselves. Alert. Alert. Attention, Earth. Retreat to safety. The fire is growing out of control. Take shelter. Save yourselves.

0: Thank you. Welcome to the crux of the bow tie.
1: What?
0: This fine Sunday morning. Maybe you frolicked in the ashes of the man. Because, man, did that man burn. Yeah, did you see it? Now, did he burn for our sins? Did he burn to create chaos that we need to navigate together? Or is he inviting us to navigate the wreckage collectively? Now, know this. Fire is not brimstone. Brimstone is final condemnation. Fire is alive. It clears the brush so something new can take root. We burn the house down to force ourselves to build. When we leave this planet, we enter a much larger conflagration. Can you battle the heat?

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1: A true friend reaches for your hand, but touches your heart. I show up for myself, I love others, and I keep faith. Don't sweat the petty stuff. Pet the sweaty stuff.

in my 30s, we would celebrate Christmas at my sister's house because she had children and she liked to have people over. And when the children would, there came a time when the children would sometimes celebrate Christmas with her father. And I would go to my sister's house thinking, oh, it's going to be quiet. And I learned quickly that if there weren't chaos happening naturally, she was going to make it happen. We needed to run to Walgreens to get a last minute gift for someone who might come that nobody knows. And I don't like chaos. When I found the Franklin Covey Day Planner, it was like someone had come and just ordered all the things I needed to do. There were sublists to my lists. There were A's and B's. It helped. So I'm an organizer. I'm a planner. I love that part. And a friend of mine is like planner. And he loves planning the party more than actually being at the party. And what he told me, how he learned to deal with chaos is to plan for it. During the party, there will come a time when it goes wrong and there's chaos. I planned for that. So I've learned in these last years especially to think small, but not to disappear. So at my sister's house, I would need to find a way where I could be happy Christmas, feel good in myself, but not be in that chaos, to dive deeper into the water. So that was usually being with the children, because they didn't care what I was wearing, they didn't care what classes I was taking in school, they didn't care about any of those things, they were just playing. So learning how to be small, but not to disappear. And being here on Playa reminds me of all the ways that people present themselves and all the possible ways that there still are to present oneself. I could be an ant or an earthworm, aerating and nourishing the soil. I could be a fly, slowly, slowly, slowly, taking away the icky stuff that needs to go. I could be a zygote, quietly multiplying, multiplying, multiplying, reading the instructions. Oh, I'm a nose. Oh, I'm the liver. I could be dust, captured in curious places, to endure for all time in my car. Being small without disappearing has been the way that I have found my way through the chaos. To be a very bad cog in the wheel. To be the stuff that gums up the works, slows it down, lets take a minute. In the beginning, the earth was formless and void, and chaos hovered over the deep. Because chaos is always the origination of creativity. You have everything you need inside you and next to you and around you to create the way that you need to go, your pathway. We can't all be ants, right? We all used to be a zygote, can't do that anymore. But you have everything you need inside you already, because you have the people next to you, you have the people that have come before you to lift up what you have. Chaos always precedes creation. May it be so.

is my original poem called Truth. Don't you see that your star is so bright that shines at night providing light because you stood up to fight for what was right? No matter the fears that came to sight or when you thought you lost your mind, you told the world to go fly a kite. So you stood very still and held on very tight, waiting for the rest of the ride and all the secrets that life hides, like the pain you feel when someone dies and all the emotions flowing in like a tide, making your heart swell so wide you thought it might burst from inside, so you let it out and stepped to see what that was like. And it was oh so freeing, like being able to fly. And you see, it doesn't matter who comes and goes by. And no matter whatever turns out to be lies, it's the ones who stay with whom we share the ties that bind us together and show us the meaning of life. So remember the power that you hold at all times, the knowledge hidden in between the lines. Let them free for you to be unchained from these thoughts in your mind. For when they are out, so often we shout, thank God, for now we can unwind. Hearing this truth, thank God, for now I can unwind. Hearing this peace, you'll find the truest forces of love are so kind, and what it really means to be alive. And you'll see that hate, anger, and fear are just symptoms of being confined. So really, can we just take a second to breathe? Maybe then we can see how all is one and I am we. And when I'm putting down a friend, I'm really putting down me. And self-hating isn't the way to be, so release yourself. And become rooted like a tree. Breathe in and out, Mother Earth, like the sun, moon, stars, and animals she was given birth. And for this, we can thank the universe for always putting our needs first, for every moment, even the last ones, in a hearse, whether or not we can recognize it later, put it in a verse. So how does one give thanks for such unconditional terms? By giving back, just like we've learned, and by loving one another without concern for any of our varying personal identities, religious or not, gay, straight, or feeling the burn. And mostly by being ourselves in a world that tries to get our morals to melt away as our bodies decay. We're busy trying to remember what day is today. So be true to yourself and mean what you say. And then maybe we can all get along that way.

0: Burner family, we do communion Playa style. So we're going to pass a bowl, a couple of bowls, but we invite you to take something out of your bag, put it in the bowl, share it with your friends. We're also going to pass around a splash of champagne for as many as it goes around to splash it into your whatever and join us for celebrating all of us and the community that we love so much. We have a whole lot more after this. This is just kind of a middle break.
1: Pass it on. Here's some sparkling cider.
2: Also Martinelli's for those who need a non-alcoholic option.
3: Oh, it's 6 and D. 6 and D. Huh. I would not have thought it was that far over. Okay. Yeah, yeah, no. It's Playa Choir is at 6 and D, as in dog. It's an amazing event. This is their biggest show, I think, of the year, of the burn. They do a number of shows. I will say that a friend of mine's in the choir, and they wore her out with practices, or rehearsals, I should say. Anyway, I think this might be wrapping up. So why don't I go to another song, unless you guys want to chat a little? Iris, that's your air name? Yeah. What's that? Iris? Elsiris? Sorry. Iris is up next. Sorry, I'm distracted. But Iris is up next. He's going to be spinning some tunes for you and probably having some of the community on. So yeah, that's that one. So Iris is here joining us. And
4: Hey.
3: So...
4: How you doing out there? This is Iris, otherwise known as Osiris. Be with you next few hours. Just chilling right here in the trailer, listening to some jazz, talking some jazz, spinning some ciphers. It's been a cool day. Really talking about tools for survival through community, spontaneous discussions. Yeah.
5: That's basically it. That's what we all do out here. This is Context again. I was the one talking about census earlier, and then Osiris walked in, and we actually met the night before, just stopping by BMIR, and say that line again, say that bar about
4: we're
5: just tools for survival.
4: Yeah, Tools. I'll see if I can remember it.
5: Yeah.
4: Tools for survival. Spontaneous conversations.
5: I mean, that's basically what Burning Man is, right?
4: Yeah.
5: Like, you're out there, you're trying to survive, and you have a conversation, and you can start talking, and then if someone doesn't look too well, it's like, hey, do you need water? Do you need this?
4: Yeah.
5: It's all spontaneous. None of it's planned.
4: But I think for me, sometimes what made this conversation special before we got on the air, but also like this week is like the non-verbal communication or the non-direct communication, right? So like we were talking about rap battles before, rap ciphers. I live in Durham, North Carolina. And
5: shout out the cipher in Durham.
4: Yeah.
5: That's what we were talking about. That's what you were just telling that story. So,
4: yeah. I'll give it a little recap. So on the third Fridays of every month, almost every month, or maybe this is Fridays throughout the summer, some really cool cats get together downtown. We have a little statue of a bull, you know, it's Bull City, and they get together, maybe have a little DJ, and they just start ciphering. And if you don't know what a cipher is, imagine a little bit like improv. Imagine you get a circle of folks and you light a little candle, right? Light a candle to like scare away all the bad spirits. And then someone with clear the air. Got, you know, get a huge dictionary. Make it look almost like you're prophesying from a Bible. And you get the crowd involved. You walk around, you ask folks to point out a word, and then people will start to kind of rap on that, right? They start to freestyle and make ad-libs. And, you know, sometimes there's like a little rhyme that is almost like a chorus where everyone would just say it together, and then the next person jumps in.
5: Like call and response.
4: Yeah. You know, like, and they use that as a way to control the crowd. If a crowd gets too crowded to each other, whatever. And one particular moment was really special for me. Coming in and seeing people from all types of backgrounds. I think we got a guy. His name is Pierce Freelon. He may have like a Grammy for a children's album.
5: Wow!
4: But he's he's a really great rapper. And then a couple of people too who are a little more seasoned. And then you got some folks who look a little rough. You know, there's obvious. You're attracting kids who are excited about rapping. Kids who are out maybe a little late. Maybe, you know, if they were doing something else, they may be doing something a little bit more risky.
5: Yeah.
4: It was awesome to just see how people come into the circle, tell their stories through rap. And if someone, like, makes a mistake, then, like, you know, maybe someone says something slightly homophobic or something. Somebody says something that, you know, is out of character or not positive. They're usually, like, somebody jumps back in and, like, corrects them and, like, they have to kind of wrap back their apology, you know, as a teaching tool. But we're going to go to a little bit of a break right now.
3: Yeah, we're going back to the Plaque Choir. It ends up they were taking a brief intermission, which we didn't know about.
4: Okay.
3: So I apologize, but thank you for the electric.
6: They're back.
3: We're back with the Plaque Choir.

Hello everyone, and thank you for being here today, and thank you for allowing me to talk about something painfully personal. I'm Russian. I was born and raised in Moscow, and now I live in Germany. Many of my relatives were killed during World War II, and yet I do not hate Germany. I do not hate Germans. I don't walk around looking at a German person thinking like, oh, your grandparents may have killed mine, therefore you're my enemy. History gave me grief. It did not give me a lifelong subscription to hatred. In Germany, I ran an NGO that works with Ukrainian refugees, especially families with children. Almost everyone on my team is Russian. We are one of the very few organizations in our city doing this kind of work. I talked quite about it, but thank you still. There is also a Ukrainian organization in our city as well, which tells Ukrainian families, do not go to the Russians. And yet, some of those same families bring their children to us, quietly, sometimes secretly, because they know we will help their kids. And I find that strangely beautiful and heartbreaking at the same time, because I think a mother should not have to choose between helping her child and proving her political loyalty. And yes, I understand the danger. I know what Russia is doing to Ukraine. I have heard people here at Bern say, I wish Moscow was finally occupied. And well, yes, I understand where it comes from, but I also want to ask, when did violence become okay simply because we moved the target on the other side of the map? Yeah. Moscow is not Kremlin. Russia is not one giant brain. And Russian passport is not a confession. Think about John Lennon and Yoko Ono. Lennon was English, Ono was Japanese. Their countries had been enemies only a generation earlier. And yet, these two people built a life together and somehow refused to let history tell them who they were allowed to love. I find that incredibly moving, because it's the same man who came from one side of the war and fell in love with someone from another side. His life itself was already an argument against the idea that nations get to decide who we are allowed to see as human. Apparently, it's possible to build a political wall and a human bridge at exactly the same time. I'm not asking anyone to forget Ukraine. I'm not asking Ukrainians to forgive Russia. I'm not asking anyone to pretend that aggression and resistance are morally identical, because they are not. But I'm asking something smaller and maybe harder. Can we condemn violence without making an entire nationality into a target for our hatred? Because if we believe that every human being is more than the country printed on their passport, that belief has to survive even the wars that make it hardest to practice. I was born in Moscow. Ukrainian children come to my organization in Germany. German people have given me a home. My family was destroyed by a war between nations. And somehow, despite all the evidence history keeps presenting us with, I still believe people are allowed to belong to each other across those borders.

0: Good morning. I am Lute. I am also known by my ranger name, Thespian. Anybody see a burn last night? Oh, what a coincidence. Maybe when you were out there, you noticed the rangers that were right in front of you, facing you, guarding the perimeter. Maybe you didn't notice that there were rangers walking behind them. Those are rangers who manage sections of the line to make sure things are going right. And then maybe you might have noticed about halfway to the man there was another ring of rangers. Those are sandmen. They are trained to tackle people. They take their job very seriously, as they should. You didn't likely notice the rangers whose job was exclusively making sure that ARC cars were in the right place, doing what they need to do. They're called ARC car wranglers. You definitely didn't see the burn incident commander who is up on high, watching everything, guiding them. That is some of the rangers that were working last night. Was doing one thing to the best of their ability. Now, as a ranger, I don't wrangle ARC cars. I don't tackle people. My specialty is green dot, which means I'm a person who sits with people who are needing some time to come back to where they need to be. But the point is, that burn last night could not have happened without a lot of people doing specific things to the best of their ability. And only because we had all of those people doing those things could the Rangers do the job they were assigned to do, which is to make sure that a burn happened and that it happened safely, and that everybody could enjoy the evening. When we go home, when we leave this playa, we have a job that we are assigned to do. It's a lot bigger than burning a man. It's fixing a country. It's rebuilding a world. That is our assignment. It's easy to think it's all too big for me. I can't grasp this. You don't have to. All you need to do is find one thing that is your thing and do it to the best of your ability as long as you can until it's no longer needed. I may not want anything to do with what you do. There are rangers who look at green dot work and would rather slit their throats. I won't tackle anyone. I don't drive a ranger tow truck. I do what I do because it's part of the whole. That's your assignment. I want you to get concrete. Right here, right now. Are you a person who volunteers? Do you like to just make signs and go out and protest? Do you have the means to donate? Are you skilled at writing or speaking? Or a host of other things that we need you to do to the best of your ability to fulfill our assigned job? If you have a piece of paper in your pocket, if you have a phone in your pocket, pull it out now. Think, what can I do to help us fulfill our assignment. I would like you to write it down, take it home, and do it. Because that is the only way we're going to get where we need to go.
1: Hi, everybody. Welcome to my art project. This is our 24th year on the planet. When we started, we were about as small as our kids' choir that we started this year. There might have been 7 people in the choir when we first started in 2003. So, next year, if you've got kids and you want them to sing, we're going to do it again, and it's going to grow and grow, because we should have a kids' choir, right? It's been an amazing week. We've had all the things, interesting weather, we had the rain, now there's hardly any dust, who knows what will happen on pack out, but we also know we're pretty tired, and I've seen some really interesting things at the end of the burn, and probably you have too. I want to encourage you to be loving and kind. If you're tired, take a nap. If you need food, eat. If you need to drink, drink something. And do your best to, like, keep this love and keep this kindness, because sometimes we haven't slept, and maybe you've been treating our body like pushing it to the extremes or whatever, you know? Small secret, one time my brother and I had a screaming match, and we didn't talk for 6 months. At the end of the burn, the Rangers had to separate us. My brother, who I love, like, so dearly, full screaming match, like, tears, the whole thing. You know? It happens. So we, as a family, as the choir family, want to encourage you to just hold on till you get home and do your best to be kind and loving. And just, if you're going to feel that rage come up because you haven't slept and you're hungry and you're crying and you're sad and you don't know why, take a deep breath. And maybe go out to the outer choir and just go, and let it all out, and then come back and be like, okay, we got this. We're going to break down camp. It's going to be okay. We're going to get home. I'm going to get the dust out of my butt crack. It's going to be okay. Would you just show your appreciation to this beautiful family right here?

0: It is my pride and joy. I do this as a labor of love. I love Burning Man, but I love this choir, and that's why I keep coming back. So that means next year is 25. I'm making a picture book with stories, and somewhere around here is a QR code. If you've been here, maybe some of you have sung with the choir before. Would you just get in touch with me? I have a QR code. There's like a Dropbox set up for every year. I want your pictures. I want your stories. I'm going to compile a picture book for our 25th anniversary. So you can just find us online. There'll be a link on the website. I don't mean to advertise it, but I want your stories, because a lot of you have been part of this family for a long time. So please share your photos and your stories, because it's gonna be a thick book. There's a lot of stories. We should have more music. What do you think?
1: Yeah.
0: Let's do it.

0: opportunities.
1: Would you show your appreciation for Dane over there on the guitar when he's around for us? Chris on guitar. Hinton on the bass.

0: next year right here.
1: Was Playa Choir from 6 o'clock in D inviting us to come back next year, and we'd love to, but it was it's just such a great event, and to be able to bring it to the whole Playa is wonderful. So I'm pretty sure that concludes the that portion of our programming, but in the meantime

0: and we've had the most patient caller I have ever had. This gentleman called in, I presume he's a gentleman, I don't know him personally, called in before the choir started, right when we were switching over and stuff. And so I'm going to now join him in the conversation. So, caller, you want to? Are you still there, hopefully?
1: I'm still here, Electric Angel, and it was beautiful. Playa Choir, absolutely phenomenal, and I'm smiling ear to ear and borderline tears right now. So,
0: yeah, no, it's wonderful. I've been on the other end of it, and being right there for the before, I highly recommend you go check out the performance, because they would have aerialists and silk dancers coming off the dome. The musicians are amazing, as you heard, the instrumental and the singers. And it's visually, it's as visually interesting as the audio experience. But
1: and just beautiful, yeah. And the voices and the message itself, too. And
0: well,
1: true story. So
0: I'm thrilled you were able to enjoy it. That's part of our gift to Black Rock City, is to make things more available. I like to say we don't build the city, but we play the music for the people that build the city.
1: Absolutely.
0: But anyway, you've why don't you introduce yourself? I mean, we appreciate the comments. We like people to call in or wander up the stairs. But why don't you
1: Indeed.
0: Introduce yourself and tell us what's going on?
1: My name is Jeremy, and my plan name, it depends on which side of the city I'm on. So, like, from 6 o'clock from Center Camp over to 2, it's Clark Conceptual. And then from 6 o'clock to 10 o'clock, it's Jitters, because I run a coffee camp on that side of the city. And this year, default, been listening to BMIR and watched the live stream last night of The Man. And that was a beautiful, beautiful crescendo of a burn. So, and I just had some quick lost and found stories, personal stories. Just had some shout outs and then some quick tips and tricks for veterans and burner virgins alike. So, and essentially, yeah, huge shout out first and foremost to BMIR, Information Radio 95.5, The Voice of the Man.
0: We're gonna hire that
1: doing
0: thing.
1: What y'all do and be being able to allow news and resources out to the playa. So,
0: no, we're happy to do it. I'm very proud of the work we do here, both on the information front and the entertainment and art side. Which reminds me, because of the choir, we were rather neglecting the. In our information duties, if you don't mind me interrupting for a minute, the current Exodus time is only 30 minutes. 30 friggin' minutes. Now, if you're willing to give up the temple burn, yeah, maybe it's worth it, but I really don't think so. Some things are not worth giving up. It's currently, we're looking at a high of 73 and a low of 45 today. We might be getting some gusty winds here in a bit. Officially, it's sunny with high near 73, southwest winds 0 to 20 miles an hour with gusts as high as 30. That could be just about any day in Black Rock City, if you're lucky. Also, if you're looking for a ride, there is a site created by one of our campmates called Ride Finder, which is an extension of our whiteboard here, a little fancier and a little more accessible than whiteboard, but it's ridefinder.site, ridefinder.site, that's S-I-T-E for the tail end. And so, sorry, back to you. You were going to, what was your name again? I'm sorry. I got too many things in my head.
1: Jeremy.
0: Jeremy, okay. I loved your station ID.
1: Oh, thank you. No problem. Absolutely. And so, yeah, lost and found stories over the years. I've been 100% successful with going to lost and found. And three little quick stories. 1 year, I lost my driver's license. It was zipped up and needless to say fell out on the playa and went to Lost and Found, and they had it. The year after that, one of my campmates, she had lost her driver's license, and she was a little incapacitated. She was extremely sick. And so I walked down to Lost and Found to see if I could recover it for her. And sure enough, got it. And it's an amazing feeling. And then the last of one was in 2024. I had a knife and the rivet on the sheath broke, so it fell out somewhere on Playa. And I checked towards the tail end of the week, and once again, and it's just beyond me that, you know, to lose any size item out there in millions of square feet of desert, and that somebody had the kindness and the wherewithal to take it and then to deliver it to Lost and Found. And that's also, folks out there, if you find anything and you're like, wow, this is really rad, the cool thing would be to take it to Lost and Found and to reunite it with, hopefully, the burner.
0: That's great, if I may interrupt. The procedure is Playa Info, which is next to BMIR, which is 545 and Esplanade, centrally located on our tower. There's a big I, which is, you know, for information for Playa Info. They're the keepers of Lost and Found. Whatever you find, cell phone, keys, whatever. I personally take a picture of the key table every year because the car keys is kind of hilarious, but it's a self-regulating problem. People come by, they, you know, spot their key. It may take a day or two for it to get there. But anyway, I want to make sure people knew that Playa Info at 545 Nesplad is a place to go if you find something. I'm sorry, go
1: Absolutely.
0: Ahead.
1: Absolutely. Yep. And it might be a little late in the game now, but a huge one is to, on your lock screen on your phone before you get out on Playa, is to put your Playa address and any other pertinent details, because it's so easy to set down your phone or it falls out. And it gives a fighting chance for somebody to, you know, hit the on button and to see a Playa address or something, as opposed to a picture of your cat or dog from default. So.
0: Yeah, actually, the funny one about that is I've talked to Playa Info, because they're such great neighbors. I've talked to them about how that really works, and it's such an evolved process that frequently the phone will be dead. So they'll charge the phone. They got a huge charging bank back there. So they'll charge the phone. Hopefully that is on the lock screen. I also put a label on the back of the phone that has my camp location. So if it's dead, there's a half a chance of it getting there. But they, I think you may or may not heard the story earlier, that I had a campmate last year lose his phone, and it was mailed to him later on. That's how amazing. They go to great lengths to, they have a web page with a photograph of the phones, and it's, you know, you scroll through that. And they make sure you're the right owner. They go to great lengths to make sure that you are the right owner. Did you have anything else you wanted to add, or you're so patient?
1: No problem. Yeah, a couple more things. Shout-outs, Department of Public Works, gate greeters, and folks that build the city, and then we'll be out there longer after everyone leaves. And just be mindful, folks, when you're mooping, make sure and – also, lag screws, if you used them at your camp, make sure to get your lag screws up. It was the number one mooped item last year.
0: That's interesting.
1: Yeah.
0: I didn't know that. I will make number, my... Oh, go ahead.
1: Oh, go ahead.
0: No, go ahead.
1: Okay. And that, you know, to have the tools, an impact driver, and if not, you can use a ratchet, just a ratchet set, and it's a little slower that way, but at least gets it up and out.
0: Yeah, don't... Please take your moop with you. Please sweep your camp. I mean, sweep your site. Sweep the camp. It's the right thing to do.
1: Absolutely. And another little tip and trick. After you've done mooping, you're going to get off Playa, drive forward like 10 or 15 feet and then get out to make sure that the footprint underneath your rig or your vehicle is clean too, that there was no oil drips on the ground and nothing blew underneath or got stuck in the mud.
0: Yeah, right. At VW Bus Camp, since they are, VW buses leak a lot for some reason, their tradition is that they drive over a tarp. So if you have an older vehicle or one that's known to leak a bit, that's a great trick to keep and that keeps the Playa pretty clean. And if you have a surprise, it's not already detrimental. The other, since we're talking about tips and stuff, this is my last show for the year, and I always remind people we have to be good neighbors on 447 going through the Pyramid Lake Paiute tribe lands. So please tie down your load, because Playa Restoration, after they finish with the Playa, then work 447 and clean that up. So I've heard really challenging stories of the folks at work 447 after the event of having to wander into the brambles and the brushes to get, first they go through and get the big stuff, the refrigerator that fell off your truck. But then they also go through and try and get as much of the little stuff as possible. So please tie down your road. Please be conscious of our great neighbors on the tribal lands at Nixon and Wadsworth. Please drive at a reasonable speed. Last thing we need is one more accident that shuts down 447 completely. Sorry if this sounds a bit like a sermon, but I'm extremely sensitive to being good neighbors. So, you brought the point up. So, thank you.
1: For sure, absolutely, yeah. And you actually nailed like the last two things I want to talk about, which was just that, which is make sure that it's secure. There's some things that I know we're all excited, we get tired, but it takes time, and it's worth the time to get a good move in, good move cleanup, and to secure your load, because it's just that easy to drop and. Now you lost it and it's somebody else's.
0: Right. There's a new thing this year, actually last year, called F-Lot. Like D-Lot, it's the holding tank as you come in. F-Lot is on, I think, both sides of the lanes, right before you hit the highway. And it gives you a place, if you notice when you're in gate line on Exodus, that something isn't quite right with your vehicle, or you notice that you need to tie down the load a little better, pull off into F-Lot. Have as much time and as space as you need. I wouldn't be surprised if another burner will help you out. But I thought that was a great idea, because the last thing you want to do is break down or have something fly off, and then you're now creating more of a delay for everybody else. So that's another aspect of it.
1: Absolutely.
0: Yeah, this has been great. Thank you so much for hanging out and waiting. We have another person's come up. little shenanigans in the studio. But we had another person stroll up. You wanted to make an announcement or chat? If you really get up on the mic, please.
2: Yep.
0: Okay, but thank you. Thank you for calling. It was a wonderful hang.
1: Hey, no problem. Happy decompression, everybody. And, yeah, take the love back into our real world. So
0: okay,
1: thank you
0: great.
1: So very much, Electric okay. Angel. Thank okay. you, BMIR.
0: Okay. Sorry, virtual hug. Or, so, sorry, so who?
2: Hi.
0: So you just rolled in. If you can get just a few inches from the mic.
2: Yep, this is good.
0: Even closer.
2: Okay.
0: Yeah, even closer. There you go. You want to eat the mic. Pretend it's a blowjob. Did I say that? So who are you and what's going on?
2: I'm an artist for a piece called Mibuyan Pulse. It's an honorary granted work. It's located at 1045 NA. It's a large installation that you can get in. There's about 5 spheres that you can walk in with stairs. They're suspended 10 feet above the ground, wrapped in bamboo, with tentacles made of recycled plastic bottles, 5-gallon water bottles. And my announcement is that we're going to take down tomorrow. We had some struggle with part of the team, and we really need as many hands as possible. So we're going to be starting tomorrow morning about 8 a.m. All day tomorrow and Tuesday. So any help would be great. Appreciate it.
0: Great. Thank you so much for bringing, congratulations on the honorarium.
2: Thank you.
0: And thank you so much for bringing art to the play, because that's what the city is.
2: Yeah.
0: Now, you said 1045 and A. Is it in the plaza?
2: It's outside. It's on Playa.
0: It's on Playa. So it's actually 1045 and Esplanade, probably?
2: More like a little bit more on the left.
0: They have like this grid system out beyond the... Oh, okay.
2: So if you go across, you ride Esplanade past 10.
0: Oh, right,
2: a little
0: right,
2: bit
0: right.
2: Past
0: You're
2: then.
0: Beyond 10 o'clock.
2: Yeah.
0: I get it now. So I'm a little slow.
2: A little bit on the left. Yeah.
0: Okay. Yeah, so go beyond 10
2: yards.
0: O'clock.
2: Yeah.
0: And it's
2: and
0: about where 8 is. I got you. It's big sound camp area, right?
2: Past. What's that?
3: Yeah, it's like before you get to Long Bay.
2: Yeah, before the Titanic and where it was, at least. It's about 100 yards from the end of.
0: Oh. Wow.
2: So it's, okay, pretty, so it's pretty close.
0: And you said it has a tall element to it?
2: Yeah, there's 5 or 6 spheres, 12 feet in diameter, suspended 10 feet above the ground or more, 20 feet. They're wrapped in bamboo, and there's tentacles made of 5-gallon water bottles that connects one to the other. There's a lot of LED lights at night. But it's pretty easy to spot. And so we're going to be there starting at 10:45 and at 8 a.m. tomorrow. And then if you want to find us anyway, we're going to be at G Camp. That's where we're camping before, which is at 9:45 and F. So okay. If you're not, stop by, you know, find us before. But we're going to be there from 8 a.m. tomorrow, okay, all day on Tuesday.
0: So 9:45 and F, if you happen to be in the neighborhood and you want to discuss it.
2: Yeah.
0: Tomorrow, beginning at 8, I think you said?
2: You can come anytime before then. Look for me. My name is Luca.
0: Luca?
2: Yeah.
0: Okay. Luca, at the camp is at 9:45 and F.
2: G Camp, 9:45 and F. And the installation is at 10:45 and A.
0: 10:45 and A. So just beyond 10 o'clock, a little bit in from where Esplanade would be.
2: Yeah.
0: I think they should have put you, if you're G Camp, they should have put you on G. I'm sorry.
2: I know.
0: Come on, guys.
2: Next year.
0: We got to talk to placement about
2: we're
0: that.
2: We're between F and
0: follow,
2: G. So.
0: Follow official complaint by the HOA.
2: Cool.
0: Okay. Anything right. else? Congratulations on
2: Thank
0: the piece.
2: You.
0: I'm sorry I didn't get to it, but well, you can't see everything.
2: You
0: in
2: can
0: the
2: still
0: city.
2: You can still see it.
0: I'm
2: tomorrow,
0: hoping, the, so. I actually, I'm going to make an effort to try and get out there.
2: All right. Please, please do.
0: So,
2: all right.
0: Okay.
2: Thank you so much.
0: Thank you so much.
2: Bye.
0: Yep. Thank you for bringing the art. I mean, it's the artists that make the city.
2: Thank you. Yeah.
0: Okay.
2: Trying our best.
0: Okay.
2: Thanks, guys.
0: Well, good luck with the challenges. We have some other burners who, I presume you're burners. You're not like tourists or anything, are you? Let me see. Orange and green. Be these two knobs. Okay. So if you would, I really like your microphone. If you could tilt yours up a little bit and really get close to it.
4: How's that?
0: Even closer.
4: Closer. Yeah. Okay.
0: Sorry, but, you know, got to do the right thing. Okay. The city wants to hear you. So I'm sorry. So why don't you introduce yourself and tell us what's going on?
4: Cool.
5: Hi, city.
4: My name is Cheerio. This is Manly. And we're looking for some car help.
5: Yeah, we're in a bit of a pickle. We're over at Camp Delicioso, 215 and C. And we are totally broke down. We had the wonderful humans from Beers and Gears come and check it out. Looks like it's not a mechanical issue, maybe?
4: Yeah, it might be. It's either a starter issue or electrical corrosion. And so we're looking for someone who knows a lot about electrical who could come and look at it, or maybe a tow to Gerlach.
0: Okay. So what type of vehicle is it?
4: It's a Honda Pilot.
5: Old car. Okay. 2004, right?
0: So
4: 2004,
0: we're
4: yeah.
0: talking
4: old
0: about
4: car.
0: 2004 Pilot.
4: Yeah.
0: Which is a Honda product, but to help somebody familiar with Hondas or
4: Yeah, that'd be great.
0: That'd be great.
4: If you know how to work with Hondas, that would be sweet. Yeah.
0: Yeah, I have a different brand of car and they're very similar, but it's like, God, they're so different.
4: Mm-hmm.
0: And each manufacturer has their quirks. So 2004 Honda Pilot at, what's the address?
4: 215 and C, Camp Delicioso.
0: Okay. And what color is the vehicle? Just cause that
4: And it's help. it's a gold Honda Pilot.
0: Okay.
4: Yeah.
0: And then, because gold is pretty important, that might be affecting you. What's the symptom?
4: Symptom?
0: You try to start
4: turn,
0: it.
4: Turn the key. It clicks. That's it. And
0: we've charged the battery. And
4: yeah, we've tried to jump it. We've used another car to jump it, and we've used one of those little jump boxes.
0: Yeah, right. Yeah. I have those jump boxes, and I love them.
4: Yeah.
0: But I have had the one trick is you put the jump box on, you leave it for like 5 minutes,
4: mm-hmm.
0: and then even then I've had to, some cars were stubborn, and I had to start it like 3 times before it would turn over.
4: Yeah.
0: But you're right. It does sound like it's something else.
5: Yeah.
0: Is it a loud click or a soft click?
4: Pretty soft click. Very soft.
0: Okay, so that's So, anybody can help with a 2004 gold Honda Pilot?
4: Yep.
0: 215 and
4: C.
0: And your names?
4: Cheerio,
5: In Manly.
0: Manly, okay, yep. Great.
4: Yeah.
5: Or if you want to give us a toe.
0: Yeah, the toe part gets complicated here. There's a the guy's got one of the best player names, Captain Hook, runs
4: the tow truck. Yeah, that's a great name. Okay.
0: Yeah,
5: but he's busy this year.
0: Yeah, he's always busy. And I'm not sure exactly how he works. I work in the gate and perimeter department, and he's a very popular guy on the gate line.
5: Well, I can imagine.
0: But so you might stop at Playa Info and ask him about the tow. I don't know how tows work here. I can tell you that if it's not gone by Wednesday, it's moop.
4: Yeah.
0: It will get off the playa.
4: Mm-hmm.
0: I think you probably want to get out of here before then.
5: Yeah.
0: A talented mechanic might be able to get you started, and then you don't want to stop it.
5: Yeah. Yeah. We'll be going for 20 hours straight.
0: Yeah.
5: If you just get us
0: or
5: going.
0: To the closest Honda dealer.
4: Yeah.
0: God
4: that's
0: forbid.
4: Right.
0: Maybe stop at a gas station when you do get it running.
5: Mm-hmm.
0: Stop at a gas station that has a mechanic, or truck stops are okay. They don't frequently have mechanics on duty.
5: Mm-hmm.
0: But, you know, a small town with a gas station with a mechanic, and that way when you stop to turn it off, if it doesn't come back on, you might get some help there.
4: Yeah, good idea.
5: Yeah, it's a good idea.
0: The journeys home are sometimes as difficult as the journeys here.
4: Part of the whole journey.
0: Yeah. You know,
5: yeah.
0: One year, one of our campmates who's in Salt Lake, who was just here earlier, who took those notes, she had a truck go into limp home mode, which is 25 miles an hour.
4: Is that Eagle Eye?
0: Yeah, yeah.
4: She was telling us about that.
0: Oh, yeah, right.
5: Yeah.
0: So you've heard the whole story, but for the rest of us, it's quite the challenge. She ended up going home on Amtrak, as I recall, and having to come back to fetch the vehicle to tow it.
5: With another truck. Yeah.
0: Craziness. So it was quite involved. Hopefully yours is nothing like that.
5: Yeah. Hopefully we can get around that.
0: So, anyway. Okay. You have any other, anything else you wanted to talk about or?
4: Hope everyone had a great burn. It was wonderful this year.
0: It was, we had every kind of weather and we had the best weather for the burn.
4: That's
0: so
4: right.
0: Yeah, can't top
5: it was
0: that.
5: A beautiful night. Great burn.
0: Yeah. Okay.
5: Right.
0: Well, thanks for stopping in.
5: Thanks, this is
0: BMIR. 94.5, the voice of the man. This is your community radio station, so we love it when people come up. This is the time of year when there's a lot of announcements to be made and what's going on. Let's see. Good luck with the car.
5: Thanks, sir.
0: So we've had another citizen from Black Rock stroll in.
6: Hi.
0: Hi. Hey. Get a little bit closer.
6: A little bit closer. How's that?
0: Good, but if you could speak up a little, too.
6: Oh, yeah. My name's Backwash, and I've been out in the desert, and I'm hot and thirsty and lost some inhibitions, so I came up basically to tell you guys how thankful I am for the radio station. It just has been very entertaining, great music, great information, and I've really enjoyed it. One of the many delightful surprises I've had here.
0: Great. I mean, we're happy to give the gift to the Playa. It's an honor to do it. You know, like for Mudman, it was really important. A lot of times that's the only news people got. We now have supplemented it with the BRC dashboard, which is a convenient way on your phone. That's it. BRC dashboard at burningman.org. Like right now, we're still looking at Exodus time of only 30 minutes. So that's our information. Our middle name is information. But no, thanks for stopping in. How many burns is this for you?
6: This is my first burn.
0: First burn.
6: Yeah.
0: Oh, welcome home.
6: Yeah, it's been great, I'm very grateful to have been able to be here. I didn't know what I was expecting, but it just has been amazing.
0: Yeah, I love the community here is what keeps bringing me back, and then my BMIR family. What surprised you the most, or what?
6: Well, you know, it's kind of ranged from the sublime to the suck ass, and I love all of it. But I think that for me, the interactions and just the feeling of community here has been probably the most rewarding thing.
0: Yeah.
6: But the other thing that really amazes me is you have like the hippies out in the desert at night tripping and saying, "Oh, it's so beautiful," and they're right to. neuroscientists, and you know, the amount of engineering that it took to do the burn last night,
0: it's amazing.
6: As awesome to me, really, as the display. That was just incredible. I've never seen anything like that.
0: Oh, no, that is, I've got, I think, 7 or 8.5 burns in, and that was the most amazing man fall, that it all collapsed. All
6: Yes.
0: Normally falls here, falls there, and then this thing all just, like, imploded all at once. It was freaking amazing.
6: Yeah, and then, like, the biggest fucking bonfire you've ever seen.
0: Oh, yeah.
6: Surrounded by art cars and the cacophony of all the EDM. It just...
0: Did you go into the circle and walk around the remains?
6: Oh, I didn't get I didn't get that close.
0: Yeah, I did. I spent a lot of time there. I got several artifacts, and that's a fun part of it. There were interestingly enough, an observation that I don't know if you did it last year, but normally we get like about, let's say, 50, maybe more, dusty hippies that get the inner circle, and then the rest of us with clothes on are working a little bit further away. They want to be warmer. That's understandable. And we do our strolls around the bonfires. But last night, I would have swore that there were like more like 100 or 200 naked people. Yeah. They were doing the walking. Almost none of us with clothes on. I looked like a weirdo as a guy with clothes on walking in a circle. But the rest of the crowd just stood there and watched.
7: Yeah.
0: I'm like, that's a little weird.
7: Well,
0: I mean, it was...
7: As long as no one took our cameras, you know.
0: What's that?
7: As long as no one was like staring, like with cameras and
0: right.
7: all that. You know?
0: There was a cool art piece out there, though.
7: Okay.
0: There's a thing in Reading, Pennsylvania, a musical instrument called a bumba, which is made out of. Shout out to Tim and Steph, who introduced me to it. It's a pogo stick with cymbals, and then a drum on the side. And I forget what else. I mean, God knows there could be a kazoo on it for all I know. And it's a weird-ass instrument that goes back away to immigrants' influences. I'm not sure exactly where it came from. Well, somebody had virtually a bumba truck out there. They had like a cart that was about maybe 8 by 4 feet.
6: Yeah.
0: And the inside had nice drums, big-ass drums. And then the outside all had different objects as symbols. And they had the audience come up or the participants come up and bang on it. It was really cool.
7: Yeah.
0: It was very interactive. It was, I think you need a good lead drummer in the center to make it work better.
7: Yeah.
0: But it was very interactive. There was a drum circle at the fire last night, which is cool. Maybe 5 or 6 people.
7: Yeah. It feels very like, I don't know, it takes you back. It feels... I don't know if the right word is primal, but it makes you feel very grounded. And, like, I feel like people get a chance to be fully human, right? The fire, the stars, you know. If you're bare butt, you know, if you're walking around with no clothes on. It just, it's something about, like, that warmth and that celebration. And, like, you know, it's not like a carnal type of thing. It's more of like I'm a living animal with sentience type of thing, you know.
0: Yeah, right.
7: It feels good.
0: Right. No, it feels great. The fire. There is something about fire. I mean, I'm a backpacker from way back, and not in recent memory, but whether it's at a RV park or in the default world in the standby. Sorry for the interruption. We'll get to that caller in just a second, but. There's something about a campfire that is where, and if you think about it, that's where the first storytelling probably took place. And it is, I think it's in our core. So the tradition of our burn barrel out in front of BMIR at 545 in Esplanade, I love the burns. And you know, we still have temple burn to go.
7: Yeah.
0: And that's a very emotional, very different type of fire. You're staying for the temple burn?
6: Yeah.
0: Oh,
6: yeah.
0: Good. I almost ditched it the first year, and I'm so glad I didn't. It's extremely powerful. I believe the temple should already be closed as they prep it for the fire, which means you can't bring offerings anymore.
7: Yeah.
0: Anyway.
7: I just want to say that it's something cool about, like, being with community around the fire. I do a lot of regional burns, And I think I did one called Coracle in North Carolina a couple months ago, maybe late last year. And I remember sitting around some people, and I'd known some of them for a long time. Some of them were new, and just laughing and just feeling like these people were my family. And I was like, you know, like, why am I not doing this with my real family? And most of them were back in Mississippi. So for Christmas, my mom's her health is a little down right now, and she can't travel a lot. But like, I built a little campfire and had some little lights, had a little burner vibes in my backyard, and my family was. It's the first time that they had kind of seen that. And experienced it, and they were just elated. And it's something that we did for that one occasion. It's something that we do often in my family for like Thanksgiving and holidays. Go around and we just like say what we're thankful for and just kind of commune over the things that are happening in our lives. And what was special about last night was that I got a chance to witness a camp called Camp Soft Landing. Also do the same ritual. And it felt like wow, this is like an extension of something that like my mom does it and leads it at home, and this is completely, these are strangers from across the world, Amsterdam, New York, you know, all these folks still doing the same thing, talking about how grateful they are for their lives and for the people who are around them, in proximity to the campfire. And I just thought that touched me a lot. Was really grateful to see it.
6: Yeah, I think there's something about being around a fire that is very primitive and I think it's in us all, and we tend to kind of drift away from it as we get into more technological society, but it comes back out when you get into the situation. And, you know, the thing about the temple, it is very powerful, and I think that it was very moving to see all the people there that had pain in their life. And I think that when you go through something where you have a big loss in your life, you tend to feel kind of isolated, and it's kind of a lonely experience. And to see people able to get together and experience that together is really moving, and it's just such a cool idea, and it's one of my favorite things here, even though I find it hard to go through the temple.
7: Yeah, you did go one time, huh?
6: Yeah, we went through yesterday.
7: Yeah,
6: and we're gonna be here for the burn. Right,
7: yeah, now, my first time going through it was heavy. It's almost like a force field. You walk in there, yeah. And it just like a feeling just takes over you. Last year, I kind of wanted to volunteer with the Temple Guardians because like I think that, you know, it was such a special moving place. And like years prior, I've spent time just meditating in there. But wanted to be there for folks as they kind of went through their emotions. And like, you have folks who are going through a range of things. And you also have people coming through and like, maybe they're doing some of their culture's traditional, kind of like songs or, a little bit of a movement thing. And yeah, it's a really special place.
6: Yeah. You get to see how different people deal with pain and loss in their own way.
7: Yeah.
6: It just really underscores the diversity among human beings.
0: Yeah. Actually, I've said over and over again, I've talked to Temple Guardians, I want to do it this year. Yeah. Anybody who wants to be on Temple Burn Perimeter, you have to be at the 6 o'clock side of the temple at 4 p.m. So try to get there a little bit early. The training will literally start at 4 p.m. They're going to take you right from that and give you a position. You know, training might be half an hour or something. Mm-hmm. And I'm told you're allowed to bring a chair and you can sit. I have issues standing for hours. So I'm hoping that things calm down here enough that I can do that this year.
7: Awesome.
0: You're welcome to come with me if you want, Irish.
7: Yeah, I will.
0: Anyway, that's at the 6 o'clock side of the temple. There'll be a large crowd there. At 4 p.m. today, get there a little bit early if you could. It's not 4 o'clock playa time. It's 4 o'clock training start time. And, you know, you need to bring some essentials like water. Probably want to bring a pee bottle. You are allowed to have a chair to sit for up until close to the beginning of the man burn, is my understanding. I've not had the training, so.
7: Yeah.
0: But shout out to the great camp of Temple Guardians, who's on our other side from Playa Info. They've been great, great. Shout out to Whisper, who did a great job of organizing the camp, and I believe she was camp build lead, if I not knowing their terminology. And what's great this year is that Playa Info and BMIR and Temple Guardians all work together to make some stuff happen, yeah. Which is the way it should be. You know, it's part of the community. But anyway, it's not to sidetrack too much, but the Temple Burn is my favorite thing here. It's very powerful. Even if you're just watching it, I always take time out to look at the people around me, and it's like, wow, it's so powerful. It's completely different than the man burn, as I'm sure you and others know. So,
7: especially, you know, like you talked about the cacophony of last night. it's crazy. And then, like, not having the man to, like, to guide you, because usually the man is a central node for you to, like, know where you are and navigate. But, like, after that thing's gone and all the stuff starts to, our car start moving, this can be hard to navigate. But on Sunday night, you know, it's quiet, you know. There's a deep reverence for, you know, the temple burn and recognizing that, you know, everyone at some point has lost somebody or, you know, or has someone who's going through something, and we can all kind of, like, just sit there together in that peace. And it's, I don't know, I feel like it's hard to imagine this space with the city still here, like, without noise, but it's cool.
6: Yeah. That's cool. Looking forward to it.
0: Yeah. Any other observations as a first-timer that you, you know, positive or negative or, you know, what
6: Yeah, you know, just it's a series of paradoxes here. It's 10 times harder to do anything here than it is in the default world. But on the other hand, you get these random events that happen that are just amazing. Yeah. So just the diversity of the experience. And I learned about Burning Man years ago. And as soon as I saw it, I'm like, fuck, I totally get that. I have to go, but I just haven't. Right. Until this year.
0: It took me 10 years from when I first learned, at least 10 years, maybe 15. And my friend called up and said, hey, we couldn't do it for scheduling reasons. You know, he couldn't go, I couldn't go, blah, blah, blah. And we knew we were going to go together. And finally he called up and said, you know, fuck it, we're going this year. And I'm like, okay, we're going. And we drove cross country. It was a great experience.
7: Yeah.
0: Well, but sometimes you just have to do it. And so I'm thrilled that you're here and part of the community now.
6: And I was going to come by myself, but then my daughter heard I was coming, and she's like, oh, I have to go. So
0: good.
6: It's her first burn, too, and it's really been special to do this with my daughter.
0: How old is she?
6: She's 19.
0: Okay. Oh, wow. Yeah. And what was, not to put words in her mouth, but what's your observation of her burn?
6: I think she's had a really good time. I wasn't really sure how she was going to take it. But she's been a trooper, and she's talking about coming back next year.
0: Oh, great.
6: So we both really have had a good time. So
0: it sounds like she gets it.
6: Yeah, I think so.
0: There's a lot of one and dones.
6: Yes.
0: You know, we just had census in here, and this year 28% of the city, from their random samples, the initial data, 28% of the city is first-timers.
7: Wow.
0: Kind of fits in that kind of my experience, because that's the number I keep an eye on the closest. Not in so much recent years, but... I see that number fluctuate between like a quarter and a third.
7: Mm.
0: And I think it's great, but there's also the double-edged sword. Imagine if 60% of the people were first-timers and it's a one-and-done.
7: Yeah.
0: The culture of the city would be considerably different. So a lot of us are very protective of the culture, which may sound a little odd. I guess we call that traditions. Yeah. But it's great to have new burners that... I love seeing. I mean, I remember last year was your first year, right?
7: Oh, no. This is my fourth year.
0: Fourth year. Oh, yeah. I apologize.
7: No. Like, yeah, I was my first year was Mudburn. Like Mudburn.
0: Oh.
7: And I was with it. It was like it was a little scary there for a second.
0: Yeah, it was a little scary, but at the same time, muddled through.
7: Yeah, you know, I think part of what attracts to this place is like you got people who are adventurers and like who are service oriented. And just seeing people like jump in and dive in to help and make sure everyone else was okay. Yeah. And like someone giving you a poncho because you didn't plan for the rain to happen and someone helping you shelter in place and giving you feeding, it was amazing.
0: Yeah, you know, I apologize. I remember your first year. I forgot it was Mud Man.
7: That's okay. It's all good.
0: But
7: it's all good.
0: But I said earlier in the show that the community that year was freaking amazing.
6: Yes.
0: Our camp, we have a tight family here.
7: Yeah.
0: But... what was cool to see is that you didn't want to wander more than a few feet. And people were like, you had little neighborhoods that camps that were, your neighbor was now within a few hundred feet.
7: Yeah.
0: And God forbid the portos were further away. but it was so cool to see that community. It's a different community than we normally have. Normally you're running off to go see the blinky thing or go to this cool bar or whatever. But now you actually were getting to know your neighbors who are next door to you or, you know, a couple stops down.
7: Yeah. People opening their kitchens, like people with extra food, sharing with others.
0: Right.
7: And also, again, a little bit of respect for, you know, you see some people, and I guess you would call it maybe a sparker pony or somebody who, like, not really committed to the service, just feed it for the play. But, no, I saw some folks out there, you know, still trekking and, like, trying to be of service but also maybe find a next party. And it's, like, muddy, and we have this like, almost like a foot deep of mud on our shoes giving us, like, a platform, you know?
0: Yep.
7: And, like, folks who are willing to, like, have a good time even when it's raining, like, I think that's a lot of what I get out of this, like, learn to dance in the rain through the storm, you know?
0: Yeah. I mean, dancing in a dust storm is like a natural thing here.
7: Yeah.
0: I mean,
7: like,
0: almost feels weird if it's too nice.
7: Right.
0: So I hate to say it, but we are way overdue in our announcements. Information is our BINL name. Mm-hmm. We're exempt. Hopefully I don't get fired because of the Playa Choir. We didn't play any announcements. Let's get a little caught up here. It's a great conversation, but we do have our work job to do, our day job. So we're 22 minutes on Exodus. I don't think you can drive Gate Road in less than 22 minutes.
7: Yeah.
0: So that's like an amazing Exodus right now. But I think a lot of people left early is one thing are guessing, because there's a lot more open area last night. So a lot of people left before the man burn.
7: Yeah,
0: a lot of people leave after the man burn. But I think we'll see what Exodus looks like tonight.
7: Yeah,
0: it's going to get interesting. We also, if you're looking for a ride, there's a website called ridefinder.site. Excuse me. Ridefinder.site, which will help you coordinate. We also have a whiteboard here at BMIR. What else? We got weather's pretty good today at 73, high of 73, low of 45. It's a southwest wind, 0 to 20 miles an hour with gust up to 30. So it's going to be a little bit windy. Without the dust, it may not be quite so apparent, so please strap your gear down. You know, be careful. The winds may be a little more than you expect. I thought that was a little bit windier than I was expecting. So why don't we get to some announcements? We also have a caller on the line who's been very patient and has been on hold. And this is BMIR 94.5, the voice of the man, your community radio station in Black Rock City.
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0: If no one told you today, please let me. You are so beautiful, and the whole world is excited and looking forward to all of the amazing things you are about to do. We are on your side, so know that you are never alone and that I love you. Kinona.
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6: This is the Starship on La Playa here with BMIR. I'm here with Willow and Red. Wow, can you tell us a little story about your experience here at the Burn?
7: Well, we arrived by motorcycle on, what day was that? Monday?
1: Monday.
7: And we've been hanging out ever since, enjoying this beautiful weather.
6: And where are you on your way to now?
8: We're going to the temple. We're going to get it while we can.
7: Yeah, it's the cry day, unfortunately, so we're going to go to a big temple and cry.
6: Excellent. If you could describe the temple design this year in one word, what would you say? How would you describe it?
7: It's so lovely. It's lovely. It's perfect.
8: It's round.
7: I love, what is it, like the cactus moonflower, and like it represents the just very temporary nature of human life. I love it.
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12: Okay, you're back with BMIR, live in the studio with Electric Angel and Irish here. 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
13: Yeah.
12: We came out of the Playa Choir, which was a wonderful event. We have an extremely patient caller. This caller didn't wait for an hour like the one who sat all the way through the Playa Choir and actually enjoyed listening to it on the phone. But I'm going to now include the caller. I'm sorry, I don't know your name. You still with us?
14: Hodge. It's Forkman.
12: Forkman. Okay, Forkman. That's a great Playa name.
13: Like it.
12: Are you a...
14: Yes.
12: Is it have more to do with food or more to do with heavy equipment?
14: You know what? I am a fork artist. The name of my business is actually Forking Around.
12: Oh, that's great. That's very cool.
14: I've been a fork artist for 48 years. I have 140 gift shops across the United States that have my art, that buy my art in bulk. And so I've pretty much spread my art across America. I do art shows that I do 32 to 36 art shows a year.
12: Wow.
14: Okay. So like, every Saturday, I'm somewhere.
12: Wow. Well, you're kind of like Johnny Appleseed, but with forks.
14: Yes, I truly, my dad has actually encouraged me to make a 24-foot spinning fork and put it on the Playa.
12: Whoa, that is high art.
14: I create interactive art, which is absolutely Playa bound at some point in my life.
12: Wow. Well, no, but I highly recommend the fork. There was a character named Wrench who passed away. I didn't know him personally now a couple of years ago. Well-known, very prevalent in DPW and power. And he passed away. And for Early Man, which is a workers' event here, the guys that have been here on Playa for a few weeks, they did a wrench for the power department. I'm like, what? Why is power doing a wrench? That doesn't quite make sense. And it ends up it was a
13: homage
12: to him. So if we've had wrenches, we need forks.
13: Yeah, platforming those art grants.
14: Well, let me tell you why I'm calling. I have been doing rainbow gatherings much my whole life, you know, very dedicated for the last almost 30 years. And there was, you know, people picking up stuff and walking around with it. And so I wrote and I recited a rainbow rap that I'm trying to convert to the Palaya, which is, let me just run it off real quick off my tongue. It's very Seuss-ish, or Dr. Seuss-ish, I would say. But if you find something laying around, you must not pick it up and walk around. You must take it to the nearest tree, you see, and hang it at eye level for you and me to see, because that's where we've established lost and found to be, is hanging amongst us here in the trees. So if you've lost something that can't be found, you must not look down and all around. You must look up for me, because that's where you established lost and found to be, is hanging amongst us here in the trees. There's no such thing as ground scores. Okay, so that's the rainbow version of it. Now, we wrote it in a much shorter version. If you find something laying around on the Palaya, you must not pick it up and walk around. You must take it to the nearest lost and found, the info booth, you see, because that's where we've established lost and found to be, is at 545 and Esplanade, you see. So if you've lost something that can't be found, you must not look down and all around. You must go to 545 and Esplanade, you see, because that's where we've established lost and found to be. There's no such thing as ground scores.
12: That's great. You should polish it and come in. We have a production.
14: That I've just planted the seed, I want somebody else to help grow the tree and fill in all the gaps that need to be. I don't want the copyrights. I want this to be public and make it yours. And yes, break out your crayons and your chalk.
12: Well, I will take it upon myself. They're great neighbors next door. I'm going to talk to somebody today, and I'll try to get a promo
7: going.
12: Yeah, trying to get a promo going, because I think that's a great rap. I think I do like the excuse the comparison, but it does have more of a Dr. Seuss feel to it, which I think is great.
14: Okay, so the explanation of that is, I think my daughter had approximately 40 or 42 Dr. Seuss books, and I would read one to her every night. Her whole childhood.
7: That's awesome.
14: So, you know, because I read those over and over, it just became a part of me. It's almost like an accent you pick up when you go somewhere.
12: Well, you've done a great job, and your daughter's very lucky to have had a father that cared enough to do that. In fact, a friend of mine runs, in the default world, he has run the Dad's Read program in Minneapolis. Shout out to Tom.
14: Awesome.
12: And it's a great program that provides books to families that need them or to encourage them. And I just think that focusing on dads is a really smart idea in a lot of communities, and it, you know, get them more involved.
14: Absolutely. I mean, read to your kids.
12: I don't care who you are, as adults, if
14: you read to them early.
12: Yeah, exactly. If you read to them early, studies have shown that it has a huge impact on the education of the child.
7: Yeah.
12: And I think if both parents read, whether, I don't care who you are, but if both parents, yeah, if you have two moms, I don't care. But the point is, sometimes it falls that one parent does it more than the other. And I really think that I've seen through his eyes and others that, you know, both parents reading is a great tradition. That's a great way to share the child reading.
14: Parenting is a tag team program.
12: Exactly. coming from somebody who doesn't have any. But I got 30 some nieces and nephews.
13: There you go.
12: Anyway, no, that's great. Thank you so much for doing that.
14: And a big shout out, Forkman and Susu from Camp MV in the Woods, Florida, Georgia state line. We are on the broad. We are watching the BM webcast on chat with Matt and listening to BMR.
12: Yeah.
14: Literally, I can't wait for this 10 days of year every year. I love you guys so much.
12: Well, thank you
14: for everything you do and all that you've done.
12: Yeah, we love you. Thank you.

0: Okay, so we have another citizen of Black Rock who's wandered into the studio. We've had quite a interesting mix of people.
1: It's been great. I like it.
0: Anyway, why don't you introduce yourself and tell us what's going on?
2: Hi, I'm Runester, and I've been out for 2 weeks, and kind of have a 2 weeks of Burning Man. Some random thoughts that came to me over that time.
0: Okay. If you don't mind me asking, what brought you out early for the
2: I'm an artery volunteer, and come in like the first shifts that you can do before some of the really early ones. Mm-hmm. And when you have to get in here on Sunday before midnight, because it's not 24-hour box office, is like the last one for that.
0: Yeah.
2: And I do the Playa Art Park, which is a sculpture garden. It's out on, it's kind of like a sculpture garden with many different artists in it. That's at 3 o'clock between the Kohl's and the Esplanade at this point.
0: 3 o'clock, okay.
2: And that's, I'm going to actually be doing some divination out there at the I Ching-O-Matic, which I do I Ching-O-Matic, okay. And Third Eye Space is called, and basically a glorified shade structure out there. But we have that, we do that, and I'll be doing that for a couple hours later today.
1: Could you tell us a little bit more about the I Ching?
2: It's a full I Ching reader art installation that I've been working on over years, so that the kind of burner proofed it so that people can be out there. And it's kind of, most divination systems are been repressed, heavily repressed. I mean, runes, I know you could get in I Ching, you went to jail for during the Cultural Revolution, and tarot is just super underground. Like,
1: I got my tarot deck in the
2: elite, like, yeah, like secrets. And then so the I Ching-O-Matic is, for more like a party, like somewhat like a party situation, but it's like very self, very participatory. Like, people have done it year after year now. It's been out there 4 or 5 years. And so I come out there, I'm there at 4 to 6 a lot, but when I get there, there are people already doing it because they've been doing it a couple different years. And that's really, really nice because it just, it's a full, you ask a question or not a question and spin this wheel that gives you the exact combo of the yin yang lines. That's the same exact, it's the same thing as yarrow sticks or coins, and there's several ways to do I Ching, and I have all the explanations in sort of really great detail on these tablets that I made, and so like a scoreboard, and people bring their friends and they talk about it. And yesterday we had some people out there for, oh man, we have benches, they were out there half hour each looking at the, it's very beautiful, intimate participation, relevance.
1: And where was it again?
2: It's at 3 o'clock road, by the Portos on the, between the Man and the Esplanade. Hmm. Okay. Playa Art Park. So
0: is it not far from Illumination Village, the Fire Village?
2: The 3 o'clock road from the Esplanade to the Man.
0: Right.
2: By the halfway.
1: Like, I'll apply it.
0: Oh, yeah. So you're halfway to the Man.
2: We call it 1,500 feet. Or,
0: yeah, right.
2: Or,
0: Playa
2: Art Park.
0: Okay.
2: There's still some art out there for the smaller art. You see all a bunch of art at once. Uh-huh. And then I kind of came up with a few things that after being here for 2 weeks. So one of them is how...
0: He's got quite the notebook. You should see this thing. It's the size of a Bible, and he's only marked like the fourth page. But no, go ahead.
2: I
0: love the fact that you take notes.
2: I hit the key point. So, I mean, I have a slogan and a sticker and also a nickname for this year's burn. But first, I'll tell you that I was in commissary, and I had some people explain to me how they moved the city this year. And why they call it Black Rock Desert, which I thought was because at Renegade there was all these little, there's like these like pepper, like little rocks everywhere, and I thought that's why they call it that, because it's like all, they're all sprinkled, and around here that you don't see them, people take them or they're really small or they're gone and whatnot.
0: Right.
2: But if you go off way outside the trash bins, like for a while, they're just sprinkled all around. But it's not really why. There's, the city's aligned to the Black Rock.
1: What's that?
2: There's a big, like it's like a mountain structure
0: way up there.
2: Thing. And then it's and that makes it, then the city's aligned at 90 degrees north to that, so that it's always at north south. I might have something slightly backwards, but this is the important thing part about it, is that I asked them in the commissary. I said, do they grate? You know, like do they grate like from last year? Because like the way 9 was, like moguls, you know, like it was really bad. I mean, it was dangerous to walk across 9 last year. And I'm like, what do they have to do something? I mean, isn't that leaving a trace? And that wasn't even a serious choice.
0: No, that's been a long discussion.
2: And

0: And apparently they moved the city on the same alignment of the north-south, where they shortened the Gate Road a little bit, and they moved the whole Pentagon over a certain amount, which I believe what I got from it would be that would have left the 9 o'clock ruts outside of the Pentagon.
1: Oh, that's smart.
0: Because you couldn't have them on open play. I mean, there's just no way you could come up against last year's nine if you're like cruising through, deep play. That this year that would be horrible.
1: Right.
0: So they had to do something. So it seems genius what they did.
1: Right.
2: Was there some significance with the 90-degree north south thing?
0: Based on the Black Rock, the way they apparently the city's almost always in the same similar place, but they twist it just a little or something. But it's north south is a
1: right. I'm a map nerd, so I've studied this a lot. And the alignment of the 6 o'clock alignment is straight up Playa. Okay, so it's almost like a line from Gerlach to 30 miles up Playa. The interesting one is 4:30 is the exact alignment with due north. So that's a very helpful if you're a map nerd, especially in a circular city.
0: Uh-huh.
1: But 4:30 is aligned with due north. The so the alignment is always the same bearing, but the position of the city, the Golden Spike, moves a little bit each year. They used to move it quite a bit. They used to move it on the order of a mile or more. I mean, it's been way the hell up there, and you can't go south of here too much because then you might run into water because the lake. A lot of people call it a dry lake. It's actually an intermittent lake, and the lake has a bit of a curve to it, like any creek does. And so the middle part stays wet, or is wet into May and maybe later. It's been wet here as late as late June, and if it's wet at July 4th, then people start to freak out, the organizers. So what they decided, there's a discussion about 5 years ago at BLM, maybe more than that, probably like 8 years ago, that there was like, do we want to move we want to move the city a lot and wear out different parts of the playa because the truck ruts are leaving a trace, or do we want to move it a little bit and wear out one section? And what came out of it was that when they do the Golden Spike, they now only move normally they move the spike around 300, 500 feet, because I actually mark it every year.
0: Oh.
1: But they did this year. They moved it the most they've moved it in ages. So what the logic, you had very interesting information about this year, but in past years, the logic is that we're wearing out a part of the playa that can tolerate it because it gets less moisture here, and that might work out better for us if it rains. But instead of wearing out multiple places on the playa, and then, like you said, it was smart for them to move it so the ruts were outside. A lot of those ruts come from people driving. There's on each shoreline of the playa, there's a thing called West Playa Highway and East Playa Highway, which go all the way up 30 miles. And people come here out of season. Hunters are here. There's a rocket launching club that comes here. People in Gerlach come up for the fun of it. But if people come out, like it happens at 3 mile entrance a lot, if people come out too early, they get stuck in the mud. So anyway, I had a little different perspective. But it was interesting to see to give you a data point, where BMIR is right now on Esplanade is where commissary at D Street or E Street was last year. Cool. We figured that out. That's how much they moved the city.
0: Wow.
1: So anyway, sorry to map out map nerd on you, but your other thoughts.
0: The so at Renegade, I do divination and important with the runes. Yes, supposed to be north south for respect to Odin and the rune orientation and magic.
2: Okay.
0: So listening to you closely there. When I was out doing that at Renegade, I tried out, Acuburn to these kids like that were doing a reading.
2: Mm-hmm.
0: They just looked so crestfallen. They were like, "Oh shit, you said that to me, oh man." And last night my buddy got mugged here. He got really beat up here.
1: He's
0: a really tough guy, so he got out of it somehow, just with like his face messed up. But I said, like, how did it happen? And he said, well, we something about it got out of control with fooling around, and then it was buggy burn, and then all of a sudden it was this was happening. So I, you know, I do a lot of divination and synchronicity. I'm really into playa magic. Before I used to call it playa tarot, how like things all move around. And like,
2: yeah.
0: So I came up with luck your burn.
2: Luck your burn.
0: Yeah, luck your burn, bro. All
2: right. Luck
1: your burn.
0: Luck.
2: Yeah.
0: Luck your burn. Luck your burn.
1: Luck your burn.
0: Yeah.
1: L-U-C-K.
0: Yeah. Yeah.
1: Just because the audio here.
0: Yeah. And then they get it, you know, and it's like, I wish you good luck.
2: Yeah.
0: And the synchronicities.
2: Did someone say fuck your burn and like some, they kind of got like angry?
0: Well, I hear people say it with such confidence. It's like a George Carlin thing with, you know, what's the right way to, you know, how the ways you can say shit in different ways.
2: And yeah.
0: And so anyway, I just think, I like Lucky Burn because I'm always afraid I'm like too ADD for Burning Man, you know? And so if I say it, I don't know. If I say it, I don't know, like...
2: like how somebody would take it. Some people don't snark, you know?
0: I got to say the wrong thing. So I have a sticker idea, too.
2: Yeah.
0: Make Burning Man slutty again.
2: Oh, I like that.
1: I love that.
2: I like that one.
0: Because, you know, if you look at the... I have 30 videos of a Burning Man. I got a DVD player and a VHS just to watch them.
2: Yeah.
0: And then I have 40 over 40 books on Burning Man.
2: Yeah.
0: Oh. And including the Piss Clear, which had all of them.
1: Classic.
0: And it explains all this underground stuff that you might not have known.
2: Yeah.
0: And
2: I know
0: the tribes of Burning Man. And those are very good books. So I don't know which one. So I mean, if you look at a scheme of where we are now, in the past of the legends, between the Pussy Eating Contest, the Orgasmatron 2000, which I heard was in this guy's backyard. He's like, you want to bring it out? And I'm like, oh, man, I really wish. But the amount of random kink, like fondle booths and spank camps.
2: The Olympics.
0: And it's random nudity, serious stripping, you know, like that was there. And then, so I have this theory about it a little bit, too, here, that post-pandemic, you know, people were, like, more self-aware of what is going on. It's like, what are we doing, you know, here? And Buck Down wrote that article, What the Fuck Just Happened at Burning Man? And it was like people really related to it because, he suddenly it's like hugging or, you know, because of the pandemic, you know, it's all of a sudden some things we took for granted and also more online connectivity. So that became less at the middle of nowhere. And so with phones and cameras everywhere and the importance of consent culture or the lack thereof has made it so that it's like way more like resistant to being so that's why
2: I think the cameras like do a big thing, like, you know, when folks are out here, people have like now the little glasses sometimes and all that.
0: Even had that on you guys were had a thing of,
1: yeah, we
0: and,
1: had
0: and
1: had
0: I was like, oh my god, I never even heard of that.
1: Yeah.
0: So that's why I make Burning Man slutty again.
2: Yeah,
0: I'm gonna do that. I think I'm gonna do that.
2: Like a phone free zone. Yeah, host phone free zones.
0: Hopefully
2: our project.
1: Home phone free zone.
2: Yeah,
1: I love it.
2: Just start sticking random like science places.
1: Well, there was I don't know if you noticed, but there are flock cameras, but here we have block cameras. There are a lot of block cameras. There were protests against it. They're put up by a certain department here at Burning Man. They're nothing more than a piece of black, a 2x4 painted black with a solar panel looking thing. They're all over the city if you notice them. It's hilarious.
0: I wonder how people would know that they're fake. And so then I have a nickname for the burn. This burn, which I was impressed with the guy before. He called it the mud burn.
2: Mud man.
0: There's a lot of people call that mud man or the mud burn, and that, and it seems like it's like universal.
1: Yeah.
0: And then getting it, it's 2023. But then what about 2022, which is the year that Halcyon from Pink Heart, probably running around in a little teeny weeny pink bikini thing, but he was wound up a serious in the medical tent. And I got a lot of my burn intel from him over the years. You know, it's taken for granted how much wisdom the guy had for all these little things about burning. You know, it was like it was so detailed and so loving and so cool. So the Pink Heart lead, and so he was like, I'm not going to burn. I don't think I can burn again. And I just happened to see this podcast he did late one, and it was just really scary. And so so that's where I think that you have to go with Hot Man.
2: Yeah, I heard about that.
0: For 2022.
1: Mm, hot man, okay. But it is kind of an everything year. Not to be contrary, but it is like an everything year. It's like, smorgasbord man. Smorgasbord weather man is...
0: Well, that's where... Okay.
2: For this year, yeah.
1: You got another one?
2: Schizophrenic weather man. What's that?
1: Schizophrenic... Ooh, schizophrenic weather man. I like that.
0: I do. So, like, you
2: but 22 was really hot, though. I haven't been here. Every year I've been here. Like, first year was the Mud Man. After that, you know, the weather hasn't gotten to the point where I'm ready to shed my skin. You know, I heard that 2022, like, folks were like, this is almost it. And ever since then, it's gotten a little warm, but it hasn't been, like, hundreds, you know?
0: You don't get mud and hundreds at the same time. Yeah. And so this year, okay, I'm trying this one out.
2: Okay.
0: Because we had weather in general.
2: Okay.
0: We've had hot. We've had mud and rain.
2: Mm-hmm.
0: And we've had hourly whiteouts, which are the dust part that's going across.
1: Right. With lots
0: the little puffs of wind can make. But not when it rains. Rains, you don't get as much. But then also what we had on Thursday night, it was a brownout, though. That was a horizontal brownout when you were getting
1: really
0: and I talked to Zed, the weather pimp about last year. It was 43 miles an hour wind gust. That's pretty strong. And this year it was about like that. A Thursday I was sitting out there at the Playa Harper. I was like, oh man, this is. Some people take days off, years off. People don't come back. I mean, it's like you had to start weighing out how much fun you're, how much
2: the fun against the,
0: how much action ability were you
1: pain versus
0: with,
1: fun index,
0: and all the stuff you do for months to get ready and everything. So that horizontal, that's the DG, the granite is like coming through and sandblasting you. So
1: right,
0: I took that as like a burner credit that I got like
2: sandblasting
0: pins and needles from it because it's for real.
2: Yeah, my face was like completely like, yeah,
1: right.
2: I didn't recognize myself in a photo. It's like, am I a black guy? Like, what's going on?
0: And that's what
2: like, what's happening?
0: And that's my 11th principle this year is radical self-preservation. So try to wear the mask as much as you can, because what's going to add up after 2 weeks? If every little thing, like every little breath of dust, all of it, your eyes, everything's going to add up eventually. And so that's radical self-preservation, my 11th principle this year. Okay, so I am going with weatherman for this year.
1: Weatherman, I like that.
2: Okay,
1: that's a good
2: one. Because
0: then we can blame the weatherman also.
1: Oh, right. Yeah. It's definitely Teb the weather shrimp's fault.
2: do a past tense. Weathered man.
0: Yeah. Teb the weather pimp. And I love that guy. But when I was last year at Exodus, I ran into him right at the pavement, checking our load there. And I said, so Teb, what happened there? And he said, we didn't see it coming.
1: Right.
0: And that tripped me out because after the gate storm, the one, the first one, it's like 2 hours, you know, it's like I was lying on the playa with my eyes were filled up with dust, you know, the sockets were filled with dust. And I was just like, oh, let's take a nap here, you know, and hopefully I'll be okay. But then after that, any little gust of wind, you're like, oh,
1: yep.
0: What is it? So, Ben, we're over that now. Now it's mostly whiteouts once an hour. So I like weatherman, though, because we've had everything. And then when it got cold, that's when I'm like, okay, hey, well, this is weatherman.
1: And now after the rain, there's still dust, but it's a fraction of what we had before
2: grateful
1: the rain.
2: Grateful for that, yeah.
1: I'm grateful for that. We paid a high price to get the dust in. The friends of mine that were DPW and heavy equipment that were here way early, one of the things that we noticed this year, because I'm watching the weather, when they first arrived here, 6 days of 103. That was brutal.
2: Yeah.
1: And they were like, you know, that's a great way to acclimate and just kick your pants.
0: This year?
1: This year, yeah.
0: Wow.
1: Then that's at the very beginning of August. Then the other thing that happened this year is they say they had no rain delays. They had no rain from the beginning of August when they got here to the build. And that's unusual. We normally have one rainstorm, maybe two, during the build period, and that helps keep the dust down. This year we had none, so they said all through their build, you know, which is a month just long dust. For those guys, it was just dust, dust, and dust.
2: I was worried we may have a fire for a minute there.
0: That's what I was thinking when they were talking about the fires before, and I didn't know, like 3 weeks ago, and that could be such a big problem if they had to close the gate, the road from trucks and all the outside services and everything. I was like, oh, I was getting all paranoid.
1: The shutting of the gate is a big deal, and it's tough to recover from. Speaking of which, doing my information job. It's currently 30 minutes from on Exodus from to get from Gate Road to Gravel. So 30 minutes Exodus is amazing. Sorry.
0: Thank you, for the time. I'm Runster with Apply Art Park, I Ching O'Matic. Yeah. I will be out there the 3 o'clock between the Coles and the Esplanade.
2: Okay.
0: A little bit today.
1: Yeah, thank you for your art. Thank you for your work at the Artery.
0: Yeah, come get me.
1: Okay, so we're due for some announcements. We're overdue for some announcements. So this is BMIR 94.5, the voice of the man, your community Black Rock radio station.
3: If you're on an e-bike in Black Rock City, you must keep to the 5 mile per hour speed limit. 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The speed limit in BRC is 5 miles per hour for everyone. The 5 mile per hour speed limit exists for the safety of our community and the protection of our roads and applies to everything that moves in Black Rock City. Everyone is subject to the 5 mile per hour speed limit. If you move too quickly, you miss all that BRC has to offer and you risk injuring yourself and your fellow Black Rock City citizens. If you're on an e-bike, keep speed limits at the 5 mile per hour limit. 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If you don't abide by basic speed and safety guidelines on an e-bike, you may be pulled over by law enforcement or Black Rock Rangers, and your e-bike may get impounded. Don't have your e-bike get impounded.

0: my name is Nirvan Mullick, and I've been coming to Burning Man off and on since 1999. And one of my favorite things is bringing new people to Burning Man who've never been before. And back in, I'm going to say 2012 or so, I got to bring my friend Victor Pineda to Burning Man for the first time. And Victor is quadriplegic, and he uses a CPAP machine to help him breathe. But going into Burning Man, Victor had said, you know, one of the things he most wanted to do is just have more interactions with people, because he's confined to this wheelchair and steel all 24 hours a day, pretty much. And so he just wanted to have more contact and interaction with people. And we saw just this dance floor full of people. It was like an ecstatic dance type thing. So my friend Luis and I, we scooped him up out of his chair and carried him in with his CPAP machine. Without a word, people just started gathering around Victor and taking him, his hand and his feet, and just dancing with him. And he was moving, and Victor had a tear and have cut a path through the dust in his cheek.
1: Nude, it's me, Butthole Steve, here with my homegirl, Glasshole Gladys. I met Gladys walking on the playa, wearing her smart glasses. She was looking at people's unmentionables, recording them. Not cool, Gladys.
2: Sorry.
1: Don't be sorry, because that's how you got your name, Glasshole Gladys. Don't be like Gladys. If you're wearing smart glasses, don't record people without consent. Also, maybe don't record people at all, because it's kind of lame. But if you're going to wear them, don't record anybody without consent. Otherwise, you'll be like...
2: Glasshole Gladys.
1: Homegirl, you're just all right. So remember, if you're going to wear smart glasses, before recording anybody, ask for their consent. Butthole Steve out. And remember, I'm a butthole, so you don't have to be. And Glasshole Gladys is a Gladys, so you don't have to...
2: Be glad?
1: Be a glasshole?
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6: 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The Voice of the Man, your community radio station in Black Rock City. Currently, it's 30 minutes from gate to gravel, which is amazing, for Exodus. Hopefully, you'll stay and join us for the temple burn tonight. We're looking at a high of 73 and a low of 45 degrees. We're looking at winds of 0 to 20 miles an hour and gusts as high as 30. So it's going to be a bit gustier than you may think. You may want to tie down your camp. And you're probably one thing that happens this time of the burn is that you're tearing down your camp and not everything's tied down. And a gust of wind comes up and then you're chasing something down the way, or you didn't notice that something went missing. So be mindful of the wind, which you have to do here all the time. Anyway, we've had some citizens wander up. One of them's an old friend from, you know, an hour ago. So why don't you tell us what's going on?
7: Thank you. Introduce yourself. This is Captain Bill here, and I'd like to introduce my daughter, Menopause Barbie.
6: You're allowed to laugh or do anything on the radio. So what was your name again?
8: I'm Menopause Barbie, and my dad is OG Ken. And we are here pleading to a burner that has a truck. We have the hitch and a small trailer.
7: 10 foot by 6 foot.
8: 10 by 6.
6: That is small.
8: The man that... towed it out here for us fell ill and had to leave. Oh. And we need a tow to Reno.
6: Okay.
8: And we're offering some gas money. We have to tow the Barbie car with our truck, so we have two trailers and one vehicle.
6: Okay.
8: And we would really, really, really appreciate some help.
7: And at first I said I was at 10 and D but
8: that was incorrect. It's 10 and G.
7: I'm just
8: for G, we would really love some help.
6: Yeah, 10 and G.
8: Please and thank you.
9: Leaving that today?
8: Yes.
9: Yeah.
6: So they're trying to leave whenever they can. Anybody with a...
8: any time. Yeah, we have to leave tomorrow, but any time.
6: Yeah. Any pickup truck that is not towing already, if you can't
7: even
6: a pickup
7: car.
6: Truck or a car or a van or whatever.
8: Our Barbie car can tow the trailer. And it's a little Lincoln MKZ. So
6: okay.
8: It's not super heavy.
6: Yeah. So...
10: 10 and G.
6: Yeah, 10 and G.
8: 10 and G.
6: I might let you do this.
8: And the Barbie car is going to be... It's a hot pink convertible out front. You can't miss it.
6: Okay. Cool. Yeah, and we talked earlier. It's not a very it's a small trailer, 10 foot, so it's not a heavy haul. So just about anything out here, I wouldn't even be surprised if a Subaru could do it. But the point is, if you have any towing ability, Captain Bill has the different tow adapters to get you there. And they only need the tow as far as Reno. So most of us are going as far as Reno.
7: Yeah.
6: So it's not a big ask, but it would be a huge favor and a wonderful gift.
7: I've also like to give a shout out to the River Inn in Reno. It was an abandoned casino for 40 years, and a friend of mine bought it, and our art piece is going there.
6: Oh.
8: It's on West 4th
7: it's on
8: in Reno.
7: West 4th in Reno.
8: So that's the destination.
6: Yeah, yeah. So
9: that's awesome.
6: And I'm curious, because the Morris Hotel is closed, not to talk about default world businesses, but the Morris Hotel was the classic burner hotel in Reno. And it was on West 4th Street, which is where all the steel fab places used to be.
7: Right.
6: So
7: right.
6: What is it now that it's not a casino?
7: It's a motorcycle.
8: Man built a motorcycle racetrack inside the building for his
6: that's cool.
8: 50 motorcycles.
6: Rita's got a lot
8: ride.
6: Of cool stuff going for it.
7: Yeah.
6: Yeah. So yeah. That's cool.
9: Yeah, it's like,
8: a toy collector.
7: Yeah. Look for our art piece, The Tunnel of Love, at 9400.
8: No.
7: 4,000.
6: No, it's an art. It's an art piece.
8: What are you giving the address
6: In Reno?
7: In Reno, yes.
8: Oh, okay, in Reno.
6: Yeah.
8: Giving
6: We don't normally do commercial plugs here for the default world, but art that's been here is cool. I would love that.
7: Yes.
6: So where is it? Where can one find it in Reno?
7: 9400 West 4th Street.
6: No, 9400 West 4th. So West 4th Street is a Oh, that's way down the other way.
8: It's right by the train tracks.
6: Yeah, right.
7: Yeah, you have to go over the train tracks to get there, and it's right on the Truckee River.
6: Oh,
7: and,
6: cool.
7: It's a private thing right now, but they have a spot for us, and they want to show people who are driving by some art from
9: the flyer.
7: Burning Man.
6: Yeah. Right. Reno has a wonderful collection of art. In the city, from Burning Man,
7: all through
6: the city, and it's a really unique city. I really like Reno, and when I would fly into Reno, and I'd have a day or two supplying up, I always made a point to check out what was different in the art that the Space Whale. A shout out to Reno Dave and Dolores. Miss you guys so much.
7: Yeah.
6: Longtime burners. That
7: this is my 20th year.
6: Oh, really?
7: Oh, yeah.
6: Oh, congratulations. We had a quinceañera.
7: I sent my daughter
8: 30 years ago
7: as the
8: to check it out.
7: Yeah.
8: I was in between husbands and had some time.
6: So you're a 30-year burner?
7: Ago.
6: Wow. So I was 96. That was a hell of a year.
8: Yeah.
6: Yeah, that's amazing.
8: I don't think LED lights had been invented yet. And I don't remember an art car at all.
9: Oh, yeah.
8: I remember a giant rocking horse that was like two stories high and climbing on it and starting to rock and thinking I may have made a huge mistake.
7: 1,500 people.
9: You weren't menopause Barbie back then, were you?
8: No, I was hot Barbie back then.
9: Oh, yeah.
8: 30 years ago.
7: Yeah, they used Christmas lights back then.
6: Yeah, right. No, they're right.
8: They did.
6: But the deal was to light your tent because it was wide open driving,
8: right.
6: The way I understand it.
7: Right.
8: It was like 70% naked.
6: No, I can believe that.
8: About 10% of what you wanted to see.
6: Right. Bring it back. Bring it back. Somebody came in earlier and wanted to make Burning Man slutty again. I love that one.
9: Chama's got to go.
6: Yeah. Okay. So
8: thank
6: just a reminder, you're at 10 o'clock.
8: And G.
6: And G. G is in G string. G spot.
9: There you go.
6: And they're looking for a somebody who can tow a short 10-foot trailer. Got all the adapters, so they should be good to go. They're trying to get out of here by tomorrow. So if somebody can help them out, that'd be a wonderful gift.
8: Thank you.
7: Thank you, Burning Man.
6: Yeah. Okay. We have some other folks who have strolled into the studio. I presume you're residents of Black Rock City. Can I see your identification papers, please? Yeah. Okay.
9: We don't do ice here, but we have steam. You know.
10: You have steam.
9: Check your papers.
10: Hi, I am Sid Vicious, and this is my lover, my partner,
11: Rocket.
10: And we are members of Camp VIP, Very Inappropriate People. You might have noticed our beautiful pink signage.
6: We stopped down there. Yeah. I saw your penis ring game.
10: Mm-hmm. The cock ring toss?
6: Cock ring toss. Thank you.
10: Yeah, we've had a lot of winners.
6: Yeah.
10: Sometimes some of our members will stand next to the cock ring toss and see if they can try their luck as well.
6: Yeah.
10: So we are here to spread the word of Burning Man Bingo.
9: Okay.
10: And we have one extra card at our camp if anyone wants to play with us. But our goal is to black out. So I've brought what is left of my personal Burning Man card.
9: Okay. I see.
10: And the things that we've already accomplished, we've climbed something, we've given people the wrong directions, we've traded for a clown nose.
6: Oh.
11: Just now, shout out to Red Nose District. They also wanted to announce that next year, to look forward to fire clowns that have been converted to clowndom, which was a hot announcement on our way here.
10: A hot announcement on our way here. We have pirated some Moop treasure.
6: Ooh.
10: We have enjoyed a penis colada.
9: Okay.
10: My personal favorite so far is we had a tit tending party on Friday. Actually, Rocket was DJing some house music that led to some major ass clapping.
9: Okay.
10: And me and we spread the clap. Oh. It got non-consensual at a certain point.
6: Be careful about that.
9: Hey, it was slutty.
10: It was pretty slutty.
11: Bring you slutty back.
10: We are bringing slutty back in our camp too. But my girlfriend and I, Candy Corn, she wanted to make custom pasties for anybody that showed up to the party.
9: Okay.
10: And so she and I are behind the bar serving drinks and making custom nipple covers for anybody that came in. Yeah. But what I really wanted to do was tit tend a third nipple. Mm. So as people were approaching the bar, I was like, "And do you have a third nipple? Because I'm looking to tit tend a third nipple." And we made a custom nipple cover for that one that said backup. So, you know, you always have your backup nipple. It's my backup nipple.
6: Oh, I thought he was like, I was too close.
10: That too. If you're close enough to see my third nipple, you need to back up. You need to back up, you know? It could be what we love about these bingo cards, and we kind of make them custom for events and international travel, and we always make one for Burning Man. It becomes this manifestation card.
9: Yeah.
10: Right? I put whale watching on there. Do you know how hard it was to find a whale at Burning Man? It got down to the nitty-gritty of finding someone that had a tattoo on their arm of the whale's crest.
9: Okay.
10: Of the crest of whales. I'm out on the playa screaming into a megaphone, "Does anyone have a whale?" I'm looking like...
11: We found every other sea creature, cuttlefish, seahorses,
10: you name it. It was really hard to watch a whale.
6: There's a space whale in Reno.
10: I heard that.
6: I know. It's amazing.
9: But it's not here.
10: But it's not here.
6: I know.
10: But it's not here.
9: What is former 10-person COP?
10: Yes, former 10-person COB. We are looking to do that still. So we love corn, and so we want to use 10 people to make a human-shaped corn of cob.
11: It's like a conga line.
10: Sure, that'll work too.
11: Corn.
10: That'll work too. The card is very open to interpretation, so it's not strict.
6: At Burning Man, really?
10: Yeah, it's odd. It's odd that we're just open to interpretation.
6: Such conformists.
9: We gotta go get a we got the non-ice people, the steam people.
10: The steam people.
6: They're hard-ass. Don't mess with the steam people. Defund steam.
11: And you will notice that BMIR is a bingo square. So that is the sole reason
10: we are in
11: here. It's there to challenge yourself to, you know, put something on there. We encourage people to make their own bingo cards as well. I mean, there's actually a website. It's like freebingocard.com.
10: Myfreebingocard.com.
9: Okay. Myfreebingocard.com.
11: So put things on there that are going to challenge yourself. We would have never come in here.
10: Great. I love independent radio. I'm a huge fan of independent radio. Mm-hmm. So we've listened to you guys all the time, off playa and on playa, whenever there's a burn. And so I just thought it would be a lovely manifestation to get in here. I'm kind of.
6: We love it. Yeah. It's your community radio station.
9: Yeah.
6: I mean, we love doing the service.
9: We love us doing it. And like, I'm grateful for your presence. It's like, it's cool to see like the love and like the bond that y'all have in here. It's like glowing off of y'all. Oh, so thanks for coming
10: in. Thank you. Yeah. Can I give you the sticker to mark off the BMIR?
8: Yeah.
6: I do have a question about the Sid Vicious.
10: Yeah. I bite.
6: Yeah. I hope it turns out better for you than it did for him.
10: I hope so, too.
6: That's a dicey. I do love it, but it's like, oh, that's a dicey play.
10: I'm here to...
6: Something tells me you're a lot nicer.
10: I might be.
9: Yeah.
10: Did you do it?
9: Yeah.
10: Thank you for participating. Hey, you got me my first bingo.
9: Oh, yeah.
10: Do you see that? Oh, bingo!
11: They're small Pomeranian stickers for anybody who's wondering what the stickers are.
6: The beautiful lady with the
9: Pomeranians, they bite too.
6: The luau thing in the back. You've won bingo.
10: Bingo. Me. I won a bingo. I won bingo. But just, I do want you guys to know I am trying to black out.
9: Okay. Black out. Okay. Now who's that?
10: This is Art.
9: Okay.
10: So one of the squares was find parrot art. And a friend of a friend was like, hey, this guy's going to Burning Man. Find him.
11: his name's Art.
10: And they'd never been to Burning Man before, so they're like, you'll find him. I'm like, sure. I'll find him. But they said he'll probably have a parrot on his shoulder.
9: Okay.
10: So one of the squares said find parrot art. But then we actually found art with parrots on it. And I was like,
9: there you go.
10: Bingo.
9: There you go. There you go.
10: Bingo. So Art, if you're out there and you have a parrot, I mean, technically we're kind of looking for you still, but
11: we're still looking for you.
10: But I did get my bingo square.
9: There you go. I like it.
6: Yeah, regardless of you, Art.
10: Regardless of you. I don't really need you, Art.
6: Yeah, right.
9: Nice picture, though.
6: It was just a convenient relationship, okay?
9: It's a picture back
10: in the bingo card. Bill Carton for Art.
11: So if you want a final challenge and you feel that you have it in you to win and play bingo today, stop on by Club VIP.
9: Club VIP.
10: 4:45 in Esplanade.
11: We only have one left,
10: whoever shows up to share.
6: Get that last bingo card, folks. You too could be a winner.
10: We're all winners here. Thank you so much for having us.
6: Thanks for coming up. Yeah, we love bringing the playa out to the people.
9: Yeah, and people have been talking about VIP all week. So.
10: Oh, nice. Yeah, it's been a good beacon for people to come home, and that's the feedback we've gotten while we've been there tit-tending and whatever we do at VIP. People are like, your sign helped us navigate, which way was home.
6: Yep.
10: So that's cool.
6: Okay. Well, thanks for coming in.
10: Thank you.
6: You're a lovely couple, and I hope it turns out better for you than Sid.
10: Thank you. I hope I black out too.
6: Okay. We're due for some announcements, and we're at 1:46, so we're going to be right up against it. So, this is BMIR. Where the hell am I? This is BMIR 94.5 FM, the voice of the man, community radio station of Black Rock City.
12: You don't want to get sick on the playa, right? Right. So, make sure to cook your food to the proper temperature. Wash your hands before preparing or eating food, and observe all health department protocols when serving food to the public. You did get your health permit, right? Finally, don't drink the non-potable water that comes out of the water trucks. Let's all avoid foodborne illnesses. After all, this is Burning Man, not Barfing Man.
13: I would just say the civilization that happens here is amazing, and the artwork represented by this climb, you had to work for it, but it was very participative and it was very enriching. I'm still looking at the artwork as we're talking, so taking it all in. Thank you.
14: This is a message from the Office of Amphibious Nomenclature. The office has received another petition requesting that rain toads be permitted names other than Cleveland. The proposed alternatives include Gerald, Francine, Toadified, Mr. Bojangles, and Cleveland. After careful consideration, the petition has been denied, except for Cleveland. Cleveland has been approved. The system works.
15: I want to talk to you for a second about bike safety around mutant vehicles. There are a few things you can do to make sure you and your friends don't get hurt when you're out and about on the playa. First, try to stay at least 15 feet away from a moving mutant vehicle or water or fuel truck. Don't race in front of or circle a moving mutant vehicle. And don't buzz or hitch a toe on a moving mutant vehicle either. Remember, if you can't see the driver, he or she probably can't see you. And we say this every year. If you're riding your bike at night, light it up.
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17: I'm not sure what a socialist is. Well, but I believe that the government has a responsibility to care for the people. I'm talking about making people self-reliant, people able to take care of themselves. There are countries which are perfectly able to do that. The United States is an extremely rich country. It's perfectly able to do that. It chooses not to. It chooses to have homeless people. It chooses, we are 19th in the world in infant mortality. 18 other countries save the lives of their babies better than we. How come? They just spend more money on it. They care about their babies more than we care about ours. We are using money for the wrong stuff.
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14: Axis Mundi.
6: Hi, this is Electric Angel here with Irish. We're tag teaming and have had a ton of fun. We just had somebody stroll in. And once you tell us your name, and if you want to identify yourself, there may be warrants outstanding. but if you want to tell us what's going on.
18: That's why plan names are good, right? You know?
19: Yeah.
18: It's like we're searching for a blender. Yeah, that doesn't. Yeah, so they call me Blender out here, or actually back at home a lot, too.
19: There you go.
18: Plenty of people that don't even know my real name. Yeah, but it's Brendan, and yeah, I'm based out of L.A., Topanga Canyon, particularly. So I brought a project called The Garage, and the builders on this team are some of the builders that built some of these bigger pieces. Like we did Naga, we did Paradisium, the Folly, the lighthouses. Right. Like the lead artist from the lighthouses in our crew,
6: amazing.
18: And like the other part of that crew did Above and Below, and they probably would have all been on that crew. But I've been courting them for a while to do this project.
19: Yeah,
18: and I wanted to do something that was. A simpler build, because when we worked on Naga, it was a lot. And, you know, those big projects are intense. And I wanted to do something that was simpler and actually just about the builders, for the builders, and by the builders. So, a place that was going to be, you know, it was still going to be work, because we do love to work, but also a place that wasn't going to be too hard to build, but also a place that we get to hang out at.
19: Yeah.
18: We get to hang out at it, and we get to have our fun in the garage. And also, you know, as a tribute to builders everywhere and people who do all the work here.
19: Yep.
18: Yeah. All the people who do all the work aren't seen, you know, but the garage is kind of our home. And so we built the garage, and it's been kind of overwhelming, the feedback we're getting. Like, wow. I knew it was going to be a fun place, because it's like we're a fun group and we just have a great time. And I originally it was just going to be like, okay, we're going to be hanging out in our garage, you know, people are going to come around and we're going to, you know, party and have some laughs. But it's crazy, like, watching people coming in and like, oh my God, this reminds me of my childhood, this reminds me of my dad's garage. Yeah. I feel like I'm at home. I can't believe I'm at Burning Man. This is, because it's not a, like, a set garage. It's a real garage. Mm-hmm. Like, it's built to code.
6: Right.
18: Like, it's built to code.
19: Okay.
18: And it's, And all the stuff in it is for me and my buddy Jim Bob's garages. So it's like, and I'm a carpenter by trade.
19: Where was it? Where is it?
18: Well, half my stuff is in L.A. and he's in Reno.
6: Yeah, but the piece.
19: The piece.
18: Oh, it's out about 11 o'clock in B.
19: Okay.
18: If you know, it's just like kind of off the temple on the.
19: Yeah.
6: We passed it on the way to Titanic.
18: Exactly.
6: You use that as a land.
18: I think people think it's a ranger station or something. Because it's just a garage. It's like if an alien plucked a suburban garage out of suburbia, plopped it there, and it's a very generic, like me being an artist, it was actually kind of difficult to build something so generic and non-artistic.
16: Yeah.
18: It's a very, you know, there's nothing artistic about it. It's just a fucking garage, you know?
16: Yeah.
18: And all the stuff in it. There's no tricks. There's no, like, you don't open things and there's going to be, like, you know, whatever.
16: Yeah.
18: Everything in there is from a garage.
6: Right. And many people have described it. You haven't called it this yet, but many people describe it as the ultimate man cave.
18: Well, a lot of girls and women are also associating it with their dads or their home or their, you know, their family's garage or, like, you know, things that they grew up with. So it's a working class garage, you know. But anyway, we're also having a garage sale today. So
6: that would make sense. Are you selling the whole garage or just
18: we're not selling the garage? No, because the garage is actually going to Reno.
16: Okay.
18: And my buddy Jim Bob, he solved one of my biggest problems, which was, what do I do with this thing after I'm done? You know, always one of the biggest things. You know, you have a big art piece. I can't store this. You know? I already have a garage. And so he was like, well, I need a garage, and we can pre-build it at my house. I'll help invest in it and, like, support the project. And I'll actually – so he actually started going through the city permit process. So I had to change my design because my design was way simpler.
16: Yeah.
18: We had to change the design and actually build it to code so that we can take it back, and he's going to pour a slab and do all that. And he's got to go through all the hoops of the city, which I didn't realize Reno was so gnarly.
6: Yeah, right. Yeah.
18: But
6: you thought you were in California or something.
18: Yeah, exactly. But he solved that problem, and that's going to be where the garage goes. And – it really couldn't go to a better place because he's like this guy in Reno who harbors burners constantly. Like,
6: oh, cool.
18: When we were there pre-building, it was like 13 trucks down the block. He literally takes over the block and, like, and he's always just, my neighbors love me. You know, and he houses people. Like, people are sleeping in and out. He lets people mail stuff to his house. So this garage is actually going to serve Burning Man for years to come.
6: Awesome. I've had a good friend in Reno who was on Man Base crew for many years, and he was gracious enough to be my mailing spot. So I'd mail stuff out to him. I'd pick it up. He stored some cots there for me. And it was wonderful. I mean, but I think that's what's cool is now I have friends worldwide that we watch out for each other.
16: Yeah.
6: It's cool to have a kind of connection. I'm curious, are they going to move it as a whole piece?
18: We're going to break it down tomorrow.
16: Okay.
18: It all packs up in flat panels. I mean, the beauty of it is the walls are all kind of like 4x8 panels.
16: Yeah.
18: And so those will pack flat, and everything else is 2x4s and plywood.
6: Cool. That's very cool.
16: So what's a part of the garage sale?
18: Yeah, well, we got the interior, you know, and like a lot of that's from my garage, a lot of that's from his garage, and we're just like, we don't need to hold on to all of it, so we're.
16: You got like a wrench that I can get some tools.
18: Well, yeah, come on over. We're making deals out on the driveway there.
16: Okay. I might not have anything, but a little bit of ply dust. You know, you take that.
18: Hey, you know, we I don't know. Can you do a cartwheel?
16: Yeah, I got
18: to. Bring beer.
6: I love what you're saying about the part of the crew is went to the above and below, and then part of the crew was on you.
18: Yeah,
6: and it's one of our campmates here, shout out to Burger Pockets. She was a significant contributor to that with welding and what have you.
18: Nice.
6: But I think I can definitely see where the divide was. You got the carpenters, they got the metal workers.
18: Well, like, you know, I only worked on Naga. I didn't work on any of those other pieces, but I had other art stuff I was doing. But, you know, but I made friends with them because we had a big art car, and actually two of those guys built our crow's nest. We had a big ship.
6: I climbed it. It was great. It was a bit gnarly, which is what it should be at Burning Man.
18: Yeah, and our buddy Weston was the bridge between all of us, and he passed away, and his parents camped with us this year. He passed. It was like 7 or 8 years ago. Yeah, but they came and camped with us this year, and we do a Wild West Weston. His name was Weston. We do this Wild West Weston ride to all the saloons on Wednesday.
16: Yeah.
18: And it was really cool, but this... that little group of people who really loved and knew this guy, we all bonded, you know, and as builders and as whatever, shit talkers and drinkers. And
16: that's cool.
18: And just thought I'd come by and announce the garage sale. I think it's going to be happening soon.
16: Okay.
18: It was in the book. I think we said 11, but we woke up at 11.
16: Hey.
6: No, it's so cool to meet you and to hear the real story. There was another rumor, which I won't repeat because I wanted to even get more exaggerated, to hear the real story of the garage.
18: Yeah.
6: But did you have any garage bands?
18: We did last night.
6: Oh, cool.
18: I mean, I'm a musician. I had planned on doing more, and it just kind of didn't work out. And we had a garage band play last night. Some guys, I believe they're DBW guys. It was a little disappointing because they came and they set up this elaborate sound system, and then Pulpo came over. Like, they played for, like, I don't know, 45 minutes, not very long. Mm-hmm. And then Pulpo came over, and, like, you know, this is a legendary thing. And they stayed for 2 hours.
6: Oh, cool.
18: Which,
6: cool.
18: You know, was an honor.
6: That's an honor.
16: Yeah, yeah.
18: And also, but, like, I couldn't kick him off my lawn.
16: Yeah.
18: And like, these guys were set up, and I felt really bad because they wound up breaking down. They were like, oh man, we wanted to play more. So yeah. I felt really bad for them, but they were awesome guys, yeah.
6: Yeah, that's cool.
18: So
6: that's
18: have a garage band, and I'm grateful for them to supply it.
6: That's cool. So coming up is, Please Leave, I guess, is what we're using nowadays. Yeah, whatever. So Please Leave is up next here. It's been the Iris and Electric Angel show.
16: Yeah,
6: it's
16: yeah.
6: And that's been a lot of fun.
16: It has been.
6: You know, we may get evicted out of Black Rock City for this, but you know, what the hell. So anyway, thanks for coming in.
18: Always my goal, to get evicted.
6: Yeah. Well, yeah. I'd rather get evicted than arrested. Is my logic.
18: Yes.
16: Yeah, I like that one. I like that one.
18: They're like, what are you leaving? I don't know. Are you going to help me take it down? I'm leaving as soon as I can.
6: Okay.
18: All right. Thank you.
6: Yeah.
18: Thanks
6: for coming in.
18: Appreciate it.
6: We got, so bear with me a minute here. You're up right now. I've got a fight.
18: Thanks, man.
16: Nice to see you.
6: Okay, so I'm going to hand the microphone over here to Please Leave. This has been a lot of fun doing the Electric Angel into the Playa Choir into the Iris and Electric show.
16: Yeah, yeah.
6: So
16: it's been fun.
6: Got out of the way, and here is Please Leave.
1: Oh, yeah.
16: Please Leave.
1: Smoothest DJ transition in the history of all DJ transitions. You won't hear anything like that at home, folks. He said slowly into the microphone. If you are looking for a ride off the playa, or do you have room to give someone a ride, the BMIR station radio, he said grammatically correctly, has an app for that. It's called Ride Finder. 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Wow, it's been a long night. What time is it? To access our free gift that helps you keep off our front porch. If you are leaving the city, you have basically no wait time at all. 35 minutes from greeters to pulsing. Okay? Pretty good. Not too bad. Pretty good thing, he said into the microphone. Weather today, 73 degrees outside. Wind 0 to 20 miles an hour. Might be 30 mile an hour gusts tonight. About the same with the wind, and low of 45, which is cold, but not bone chilling cold. But you're going to want to wear a hat, gloves. In the words of my mother, you'll catch a chill if you don't, which, according to her, chills kill. Okay, what are we doing this morning? We are doing a request show. The line is open at 1-888-522-3878. That's 1-888-LABDUST. We are taking your requests to play music, and we will not be playing them. So call us with the song you want to hear. Call us with what you want us to play, and I will not be playing that song. Instead, we'll be playing whatever the heck I want. All right, we got our first caller on the line. Caller, welcome to the request show. You're on the air.
20: Actually, no request, just updating you on the gravel to a road. We're in 2 hours into the half an hour ride.
1: Okay, well, I am reading what the gate and traffic people have reported. I'm going to say that's the official report, but I'm going to say the anecdotal report is what color?
20: Over 2 hours, and we're still probably about 300 cars from the road.
1: All right. Well, as of 1:30, according to me, that is 35 minutes. According to you, it is 2 hours. I promise you we're not the department responsible. They're great people, and we will keep you updated. Thank you for that. It's the request.
20: Nope.
1: Damn, hung up on him. I wouldn't have done that if I, realized that there was more for that caller to say. All right, we're getting situated here. That was a very messy changeover.
21: I didn't think it was that messy.
1: No, messy for me. All right, let's discuss what a good changeover should look like here with Electric Angel on the green microphone. You could have played a song.
6: I offered to. You refused.
1: I did. I wanted to get on the air right away, and I got what I deserved.
6: A good changeover should look like clean underwear.
1: Yes, and that's not what is happening here on BMIR. All right, we have another caller on the line with a request. Caller, what song would you like to hear?
0: Oh, my gosh. Whatever you want to play, but I've got to mention something to you. Can I?
1: Yes, I think.
0: Well, last year I sent a message to the temple, you know, to be put in before the burn.
1: Mm-hmm.
0: All week, right? I'm looking for the link to do that. I can't find it. And just about 10 minutes ago, I found the link. Oh, my God. So powerful. Just so wonderful. I'm sitting in Arkansas now, and it's Burning Man, and the webcast is very special to me, and the temple and the message. So,
1: very good.
0: Very powerful spirits.
1: Thank you. Of course, I personally am responsible for everything great you've experienced, and all that negative stuff, like being unable to find that website with somebody else. Perhaps Electric Angel.
6: Yeah, exactly. My fault. I'm here to be blamed.
1: Or as I call him, the messy changeover man. All right, let's play our first track while I get sorted here.
0: All right, thanks.
1: Yep, what a great call. Fantastic. Great stuff. Amazing. Spectacular. All right, let's play something a little weird.

0: And we're back with the request show. You call in, you make your request, and we don't play it. We have a caller on the line who's got a request. Caller, welcome to the show.
1: Hi, thank you so much.
0: Of course. What a beautiful day it is in Black Rock City. A sunny 70-plus degrees.
1: Oh, my God.
0: Where are you at?
1: I'm in beautiful Oakland, California.
0: Ah, Oakland, Nebraska. Now, question for you. Do you have a request?
1: My lovely cat.
0: Oh, your cat. You got a kitty. Tell me about your kitty.
1: Oh, he's, like, so sweet and fluffy, and he came up to my house and wanted to get in before Thanksgiving a couple of years ago.
0: And
1: I was like, hey, yeah, come on in.
0: Wow. Let me ask you a question here. Who rescued who?
1: Yes. Well, he got me out of Reno. I'll tell you that one.
0: All right. Escape from Reno, a graphic novel by this caller. What is your request for the show?
1: My request is I would love to hear a song by the Mermen.
0: Oh.
1: And my favorite song by the Mermen is With No Definite Future and No Purpose Other Than to Prevail Somehow.
0: All right.
1: And the reason for that is because the very first year I came to Burning Man, we obviously tuned into the radio on the way in.
0: Makes sense to me.
1: And that was back when you had to figure out where it actually was. And so we were just, like, homing in on the radio signal, and this song came on, and it's beautiful surf rock.
0: Beautiful. Wow, what a wonderful request. We are definitely not going to play that. Thank you for the call. We have a gentleman in the studio who wants to make an announcement, wants to kibitz, wants to talk, wants to do other things, I'm sure. Welcome in. What is your name?
2: Thank you so much. My name on the playa. They've called me Sway because of my bad driving habits.
0: Ah.
2: Somebody gave me the name Big Worm, but I don't know if that's exactly true.
0: Is it because of the parasite you have you refuse to take medication for?
2: The parasites. Oh, first a word from our sponsor. I'm at Sunset Lounge, 930 NC.
0: Okay.
2: We throw a
0: big party, post-temple burn tonight. Yeah, yeah, tonight.
2: Everybody come on down.
0: I knew that.
2: The best bad bar on the playa.
0: Best bad bar.
2: Dive bar.
0: Say.
2: And let me just say, this is my 20th year at Burning Man. I'm like an old veteran.
0: You're like a veteran.
2: And, you know, I called a couple of my friends, and they said, well, we're going to take off this year. We're taking off this year. And a couple other friends, well, I don't know, you know, this and that. And I said, well, maybe I should be that guy. But I said, oh, shit, I'll just bite the bullet and go. And
0: let me tell you, bullete.
2: Burning Man never ceases
0: to
2: satisfy.
0: Yes.
2: Satisfy.
0: Me.
2: Yes,
0: you.
2: Yes, yes,
0: okay,
2: yes.
0: What's the announcement?
2: The announcement is if anybody wants to give me a sympathy blank, come by the party tonight.
0: A sympathy blank? Pray tell, what is a sympathy blank?
2: Well, it's like a sympathy fuck, basically.
0: Oh,
2: a
0: language that's strike one through three. We don't allow profanity here.
2: Okay.
0: So you are looking for a lover, a man, a woman, someone somewhere in between.
2: Apply a love.
0: You're looking for love. And what?
2: Who has patience? You know, it takes a little longer
0: of course,
2: for me.
0: I'm getting
2: a little older.
0: I get it.
2: Double dose of Viagra always helps.
0: Cialis.
2: So what can I say?
0: Rocking out with
2: his
0: something
2: too.
0: Out.
2: You know, we got a big supply here.
0: We got a big supply.
2: Among my top drugs.
0: Now, Sway, among your top drugs
2: is
0: a statement you're not
2: going to
0: finish. Okay, Sway, let me answer this in the form of a haiku. What do you have to offer to a prospective lover? Remember, it's 575.
2: Oh, I have a quick mind.
0: Yeah, quick mind.
2: The body's a little slower.
0: I get it.
2: My mind is very quick.
0: Well, you're stalling. Five syllables, seven syllables.
2: Oh,
0: haiku. 575.
2: Deep suck.
0: Deep suck. Okay, two syllables. Great haiku. We are going to mute this vulgar man's microphone and go to the lines. Caller, we're doing the request show where you call in, make a request, and we don't play it. You're on the air.
3: Hey,

0: Hi, thanks. This is Little Squirt, and I would just like to request Banana Pancakes by Jack Johnson.
1: Oh, great track. Thanks for calling in and requesting that.
0: Yeah, I would also like to say I've lost my family of skunks. They're not aggressive. It's around 6 in Esplanade.
1: Okay.
0: I think they might be riding bicycles. I have no idea, but it's an entire family. And they all are named Donna.
1: Ah, your troop of skunks named Donna riding bicycles. Around where did you last sight them? See them?
0: In Esplanade, I think, is where I last saw them. They're riding tiny bicycles. They're not aggressive. But they are all possibly also listening to Jack Johnson.
1: Mm-hmm.
0: They're his biggest fan.
1: Great. If you're looking for skunks somewhere on the Esplanade, you see them, call them, I don't know.
0: Six
1: in Esplanade.
0: They're there, I think. If you see them, please return them back to Jack.
1: Back to Jack. All right. That is a great thing to have called about. Thank you for doing so. 1-888-LABDUST, the number. We are taking your requests. We are not playing them. That is the nature of what is going on right now. We'll be back in just a few moments' time with more of your calls and great tracks to play that are the tracks that I want to play because we're not playing what you want to play. 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
2: Hi, this is Lady Justice with the Know Your Rights volunteer team. Here are some tips about your rights as you drive into Burning Man. First, avoid interactions with law enforcement altogether by obeying the speed limit as you drive in. But if you do get pulled over, remain calm. The law doesn't require you to be polite, but we recommend it. You must provide a driver's license or ID and proof of registration and insurance. Once you do that, you have the right to remain silent. If you want to remain silent, you should tell the officer you're asserting your right to remain silent. If an officer asks if they can search your car or take a look around, you have the right to refuse a search. And if you're an immigrant, you have these same rights. Have a safe drive, and remember, go slow.
3: Hi, I'm Coco, and I work at the Artery, and I've been here since 2017. And the other morning, my husband, Mr. Coco, and I went out, and we went to Kaleidoscope because I love monarch butterflies. And they were installing all the fused glass butterflies on the arch, and we were talking about it, and I was talking to him, and he said, "Didn't you give a tour in 2017? I said, "I did. I was there." And he said, "You gave my mom a tour and you changed her life forever." And it gave me goosebumps. And it lets us know that we never know how much we have an impact on people when we're sharing things at Burning Man. It was a real great day. It was a great way to start the day. And I urge everyone to go out and see the kaleidoscope. A group of butterflies is called a kaleidoscope.
4: Sending it back in time because they asked us nicely.
5: 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Three new cloud levels have been added to the ever-expanding Sky City. Up and away, Airburners.
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1: You're listening to the Exodus Show, the current reported gate wait time from Gate Road to Gravel is 30 minutes. That is as of 1:30. 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Current weather, 73 degrees Fahrenheit. Beautiful. Could get up to 20-mile-an-hour winds today with 30-mile-an-hour gusts. Tonight, the wind the same and dropping to 45 degrees Fahrenheit. Generally pleasant conditions through event close. We're looking at high 70s during the daytime for the next few days and low 40s in the nighttime, which follows. But look, with that amount of wind, 20 mile an hour maximum with 30 mile an hour gusts, dust could pick up. So be careful for flying moop, which stands for I'm a good burner. Matter out of place. That's the one. We have pull up. Is that your ply name?
8: Yes, it
1: Pola.
8: Is.
1: How'd you get that ply name in the studio?
8: I got it a couple days ago because I was telling everyone to pull up to the studio.
1: Oh, like this studio.
8: Yeah, because everybody's like, oh, where are you camping? I'm like, BMIR, pull up.
1: Pull up. All right.
8: Yeah, I'm from New York.
1: Yeah, that's clear. Yeah. You didn't have to say
8: I
1: that.
8: I have a request, though.
1: Oh, you have a request of a song
8: I
1: to
8: do.
1: Play.
8: I okay. figured it out.
1: Okay, you figured it out.
8: Out of Space by The Prodigy.
1: Wow, what a great request. We will not be playing that.
8: Yeah,
1: Thank you for being in the studio.
8: Hold on.
1: Oh, I'm holding.
8: Can I at least have a shtick to my request?
1: You can shtick your request. Shtick it up. Oi, I'm walking here. I'm sticking here. Pizza, pasta, New York City.
8: Go ahead. I'll wait till you're done.
1: I'm done.
8: Out of Space. I asked Bilal, the DJ, to play it on the art car that he was on last night. And then I went to the art car, and he wasn't there.
1: Wow.
8: That's my whole story.
1: What a thrilling story.
8: I know,
1: with
8: you
1: the
8: like
1: beginning,
8: that story.
1: Middle, end. We've got a plot arc. We got
8: Should
1: falling
8: action. Should I do a haiku about it?
1: Please don't. Thank you for being in the studio. Pull up. We got a caller on the line to make a request on the request show during Exodus, where we take your requests but do not play them. Caller, welcome in.
11: Hey, I'm Rob from upstate New York. And I'm calling in for a request for Clark Steckley, who's a longtime burner. Fish, tweezer, or
1: all right, we're getting
11: anything by Fish.
1: Anything by Fish. What a great Wookiee request. What a meaningful request, a deeply inspired request, a very niche band called Fish that everyone loves and that the fan base is just lovely, lovely, lovely fan base. White people with dreadlocks. All right, well, thank you for the request. I appreciate you calling in. We will not be playing that. Instead, You're Still On My Mind by The Birds coming right up right now, this second, once it starts playing, which will be soon.

0: And we are back taking your requests on BMIR 94.5 FM. Caller, you've got some advice for people on the playa. Welcome to the show.
1: Hi. Spit Bucket's boyfriend, I'm so excited to be talking to you. I've been listening to you all week, and it's been absolutely lovely listening to everybody on BMIR.
0: Oh, what a joy it is.
1: So wonderful.
0: That is I.
1: I'm not there.
0: That is I. I'm only known as Spit Bucket's boyfriend. That is my playa name. Spit Bucket is a delight. She's a DJ here. What is your advice for the people out there in Black Rock City and beyond?
1: Okay, so I've been waiting to call because I was hoping I would catch more people in the car listening to you guys. But throughout the week, I've heard you guys talk about how there hasn't really been enough volunteers.
0: Okay.
1: So my advice is for maybe camp leaders out there. My camp is absolutely wonderful. I mean, I'm sure a lot of people can say that about their camp, but I love my camp so much. When I started my first burn, what year was that? Maybe 2016? Either way, 2016, 2017, 2018. In order to camp at the camp, you had to volunteer. I think it was like a minimum of 8 hours. And so my first burn, I signed up for the greeter shift.
0: Huh.
1: And it was so much fun. It was so much fun. It was at the crack of dawn in the morning, and I suffered a little bit, but it was so much fun. And then I also had to volunteer at Vertica, which was even more fun because, you know, you have ice. It's cold in there. It was really hot that year. So I don't know. I don't understand why more camp leaders don't. I don't want to say the word force.
0: Yeah, force. With an iron fist. If you don't volunteer for the org or some department or something beyond your camp, you will be banished to the porta potties.
1: If you want to camp at a really nice or bomb or wonderful camp with lovely campmates, maybe you should make a certain amount of hours a requirement so that way you get more people to not only not be forced to volunteer, but to experience the magic from coming volunteering.
0: My friend, what is your name, by the way?
1: My name, well, I have a couple playa names. My favorite one is Ara, because it sounds prettier than a few drinks too many.
0: Gorgeous. Ara.
1: A ranger gave me a few drinks too many. I couldn't find a bike one time. It is kind of appropriate for me. I always have one drink too many.
0: A few drinks too many. She's calling BMIR with excellent advice for skip-a-doop-a-da, your camp.
1: But I mean,
0: I'm just scatting.
1: I did love that. And since I'm here, I'm just going to shout out to Muse.
0: Shout out to Muse.
1: Oh,
0: we love shout outs on BMIR. It's just such thrilling content.
1: Milk made from No Drama Bar. Yep. She's the best. If you want to volunteer or just greeters, everybody should try it. It's just wonderful greeting people, letting them know what's going on, making them do the Dust Angels. It's so much fun. I wish I was there to do it. And thanks to you guys, I might be interested in doing Temple Guardian. Is that what it was?
0: Yeah, keep going, please.
1: I'm gonna try that next time.
0: Good, great stuff. This is very thrilling stuff. Nothing I like more than a caller who just does shout-outs, which is really applicable information for everyone listening. Your camp and your friends.
1: Volunteer more. It's fun.
0: Yeah, let's do 45 more shout-outs. But look, the crux of what you're saying, the core of what you're saying, caller, that volunteering beyond your camp is a great thing to do. People work for their camps. Why not work a little bit for some of these great departments that need help, like the DMV, the greeters, things like that? Okay, caller, what is your song request?
1: Okay, I would actually play also Jack Johnson. I was going to say Escape.
0: Oh, good choice.
1: Burning Man is such a great place for that. And also, every time I'm there, I do like to get pina coladas out.
0: Ah, if you like pina coladas. Caller, we won't be playing any of that. Now, if you would like to give us a call, the number is 1-888-LAB-DUST. We have in the studio a guest.
2: Hi, how are you doing?
0: How you doing? How you doing, mate?
2: I'm grand. Yeah. Grand, thanks.
0: I think we are here with an Irishman.
2: Well, I mean, you know, it's possible.
0: It's possible.
2: Yeah. I mean, you know, I don't like to be overt about, you know, these things, though.
0: These things?
2: No.
0: And you wanted to talk about how safety turd was an important principle.
2: Sure, Jesus, yeah, it's true. Yeah. No, I mean, like, you know, when you're out, patio playa is my name, and you know, from camp, shameless stereotypes.
0: Yes.
2: associated with camp cultural inappropriateness.
0: I see. My friend Mickey Meatball actually camps there.
2: Yeah. Sure, Jesus, I know.
0: I'm walking here. Go ahead.
2: I mean, the three things, though, you have to be careful of, out in the playa, is one, obviously, secure your pint. Make sure that it is secure and don't be a dark pint. Make sure your pint is well lit.
0: Yes.
2: So that everybody can see your pint.
0: Very good.
2: And that you can find your pint when you're coming back from the burn.
0: Let me ask you a question. Yes. The Guinness in North America versus the Guinness in Ireland.
2: Stop now. Stop with that. There's no such thing as Guinness in North America. Sure, there's only dishwater. Black dishwater.
0: All right. So if you're going to drink a Guinness, fly it in from Ireland.
2: Sure. It's like I tell people when they say, like, you know, what's your favourite Irish bar, like, you know, like in America? And I say, well, you know, all Irish bars have one thing in common, and they're in Ireland.
0: Yes, right. Perfect. Yes, so an Irish pub in America is simply...
2: Sure, it's a team bar. It's a team bar. You know, they've got a team.
0: A team.
2: You know, like, yeah, they've said, what kind of team will we apply to this bar now? And they've said, like...
0: A team.
2: Sure. Yeah, indeed, like a team.
0: A theme.
2: Exactly,
0: a theme.
2: Like a team.
0: I got it.
2: Right. And so, like, you know, they'll put some sawdust on the floor now, or they'll grant, like, you know, the musical instruments that they'll have around on the shelves now, like, you know, or hanging from the ceiling or something. Just, you know, the kind of musical instruments that you think you might get in a regular Irish bar. But, of course, it's not really true at all. It's inauthentic, as we say.
0: You're getting a little fired up here, Patty.
2: Sure, Jesus. You know, all treating.
0: Right, so we're going over three things you got to know. Right. Right. So number one, light your pint.
2: Absolutely. And then, of course, you know, be careful when you're out driving now. I mean, you know, you have to monitor the old speed limit. I know it's 5 miles an hour here, but of course, over in Ireland, we're on the metric system. And I believe now, I mean, don't quote me on this. I believe it is about 33 kilometres an hour.
0: 33 kilometres an hour.
2: Yes, it's about that. It's about that.
0: Yes, give or take.
2: Yes.
0: All right, and the third thing that you need to know about the playa?
2: Sure, just, you know, sure, have fun.
0: Have fun,
2: absolutely. And sure, yeah, that's why, you know. I mean, patio playa, like, was my name, but I think now Safety Turd might have to be my new playa name.
0: Now, when we're really embodying that Safety Turd principle,
2: right,
0: what do we need to do in the porta potty to do that?
2: Porta potty? What's that? What's that now?
0: You're saying Safety Turd.
2: But
0: are you talking about Imodium? Are you talking about fiber?
2: What's this porta potty thing you're talking about?
0: Like the porta, you know, where the porta johns, where you the patty johns,
2: the jacks. No, sure, right.
0: You're
2: yes.
0: saying I have to take a Safety Turd.
2: Yes, indeed. No, yes.
0: So what do I need to do that?
2: Just make sure to get your pants down first.
0: Yes.
2: Yeah, or trousers, you know, as we call them.
0: Yes.
2: Right. And have your light. Can't have a shite without a light.
0: Don't shite without a light.
2: No, absolutely.
0: No, that's good advice. Yeah. Going to the Porta John without a light is at night is...
2: The Porta Jacks. Porta Jacks.
0: Porta Jacks. Yes. Okay. Yes. Going to the Porta Jack at night without a light is...
2: No, it's Jacks. No, not a Jack. What's a Jack? No, Jack is what you lit your car up with. It's a Jacks.
0: Jacks. Porta Jacks.
2: Yes, indeed.
0: Got it. Yeah, yeah. You want to light up the Porta Jack.
2: A light for your shite.
0: Okay.
2: Very important.
0: A light your shite. Safety Turd.
2: Absolutely.
0: You heard it here first from... Was it Patty?
2: Patio Playa.
0: Patio
2: now
0: Playa.
2: Known as now known as Safety Turd. Here on BMIR 93.3.
0: Okay, 93.3 and a turd. Safety Turd. We have now in the studio someone who's shouting not into a microphone.
3: Yeah, it's fine. We're just hanging out.
0: Oh, well, you got
3: it's the voice of the man.
0: Yes. The answer is yes. Caller, you're on the line. Welcome to the show.
4: It's quite an act to follow, then, isn't it?
0: It is. Tis. It's Safety Turd. Just light up.
4: I'm in the mood for some Lucky Charms now.
0: Okay, yes.
2: No, there'll be none of that.
4: I'd like to request
2: No, none of your Lucky Charms. None of that. No.
0: No. That's offensive.
4: No green clovers?
0: No green clovers, no Lucky Charms. Just a well-lit pint.
4: So I'd like to hear the song that's by Grandmaster Trash that was performed at BMIR.
5: That was a fantastic song.
4: Where is My Bike?
0: I think
4: a lot of people are singing that song today.
0: Yeah, that is a song that you can request, and in fact you have, and I will not be playing it. Thank you for the call. The number 1-888-LABDUST, 1-888-522-3878. Call in, make a request, and I won't be playing it. And to that end...
5: We don't have the song. We're not playing it because we don't
0: have
5: the song.
0: No, I have all the songs.
5: You have the
0: song? I've got every song.
5: I
0: choose not to play.
2: He has the songs that make the whole world sing. He does all of them. I'm sure I've seen them.
5: It was a good song.
0: What's a good song?
5: The song that the guy sang.
0: You have to speak into the microphone.
5: The song that the gentleman sang into the studio was a very, very, very, very, very good song.
0: Well, this is the show where we take requests and we don't play them. This one by Hackshaw Hawkins.
5: Now I understand. Yes.

0: 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Call in, make your request. We will take them. We won't play them. The number is 1-888-522-3878. And we'll be back after this.
1: Here's some important information you need to know about new guidelines for the burns. The burn perimeters may be held longer than in previous years in order to let the heat get down to a manageable level. Please do not enter a burn circle. You will be asked to move back into the crowd. Remember, you are responsible for your own actions and to support those around you. Get to know those around you. Introduce yourself. And if someone seems to be having a really, really bad day, call for help immediately. The perimeter volunteer in front of you is connected to all the civic services of Black Rock City, including medical and the Rangers. They have people on call 24/7 who can provide judgment-free help through a difficult physical, emotional, or psychological experience. All you need to do is ask them for help. This goes double for anyone you see in distress after the burn ends and everyone starts leaving. If someone next to you starts talking about rushing the fire, you can engage them calmly and clearly. You can tell them that every time we burn art, we are proving to the world that we can do this safely. And every time someone behaves unsafely at a burn, it puts the future of Burning Man in jeopardy. If they listen, great, you've done the city a service. But if they make moves towards the perimeter, point them out to a perimeter volunteer right away. And if they wander off, tell a perimeter person about the conversation, including details on the person's appearance. Do not try to physically restrain that person. And definitely do not put yourself in harm's way. Just point them out and let the perimeter team take it from there. And finally, please keep tabs on your children. Every year we get reports of families getting separated at the big burns. Let's help each other stay safe out there.
2: This is the Starship with BMIR. I'm out here on the Muddy Playa with Lighthouse. You have a story to tell?
3: Yeah, I do. So I've come out here with my new friend Donna. We're both from London, and I was going to come out here on my own, and I joined the Lost Penguins, and I was like, I'm going to have my own time here, and it's going to be great. And then I met Donna like 6 weeks ago, and she was like, I don't know what I'm going to do with myself. And then I said, come to Burning Man with me. And she said, yeah, all right, I will. And the next day she booked the flights and got her tickets.
2: Oh, that's incredible. And how has the last 12 hours been so far with this weather for you?
3: It's been magical. I feel like I've got a tasting menu of all the weathers at Burning Man. And I've become a ranger as well. And I love the rangers. They're so lovely. And I feel like I'm part of a big, beautiful community. And it's just magical.
4: My land, what a handsome boy.
5: Thanks, miss. 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
4: I'm gonna do it right now. 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
6: Some symptoms of post-burn blues include
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0: All right, current reported Exodus travel time on Gate Road to Gravel is 30 minutes. We did get a call with a different report, but what is being reported by the wonderful people who work on getting you out of the city is 30 minutes. So that's not too bad. We had a caller saying it was 2 hours. That's anecdotal. Even 2 hours ain't so bad. The weather, 73 degrees. Wind gusting up to 30 mile an hour. That's today. The average wind will be 20 mile an hour to 0 mile an hour is what the current report is. All right. It is the request show. You call in. You make a request. We will not play the song you ask for. And you've got a caller on the line. And by you, I mean me and us and BMIR. We also have Joey in the studio on the green microphone.
12: Hello.
0: Hi, Joey.
12: Hello.
0: How you doing?
12: What would the caller like to hear?
0: What would the caller like to hear, caller?
12: I would love to hear Dirty Work by Steely Dan.
1: Oh, that's such a good song.
0: That is such a banger.
1: Yeah, it's such
0: a good
1: song.
0: I love that song.
1: Yeah, not going to play it.
0: Not going to play it. Not going to happen for you, Colin.
12: Yeah, that's... I was prepared for
1: that. Wait, hold on. But before we go, can you just get the chorus a little bit?
0: Yeah.
1: I'm a fool to do your dirty work.
12: Dirty work.
1: Oh, yeah.
0: Bum, bum, bum.
1: I don't want to do your dirty work no more.
0: Bum, bum, bum. Wow. I really want to play that song. It is such a darn shame that you requested it. All right. Thank you for the call. 1-888-LABDUST. The number, 1-888-522-3878. We also have in the studio, who's going to speak right into their microphone, Star.
1: Oh, Star.
0: Who's a first-time burner. Long-time not burner.
13: Hi, everyone. I'm like an intern.
0: Are you? Self-described.
13: Self-described. I promoted myself to intern.
0: You promoted yourself. You are what I would describe as a rabid fan.
1: Yeah. Yes. Seriously.
13: Feral. Absolutely feral.
0: Feral fan of BMIR.
1: For everyone that's at home, for everyone listening, there's foam at the mouth. Right.
0: Frothing. Star is rabid. She has rabies, and it's too late to get the shot, and death is imminent. Regardless,
13: worth it.
0: Star, tell me about why you came to Burning Man.
13: Why?
0: Into the microphone, like we talked about.
13: Because. The very first thing that made me want to come was, it's like, I found out Burning Man means like burning the man, like the establishment, and I like really wanted to participate in that.
0: Okay.
13: And then, secondly, somebody else told me that it's a city, but it only exists for 2 weeks out of the year. Like, how freaking cool is that?
0: It's freaking cool.
1: It's pretty cool.
13: It's pretty cool. It's awesome.
0: And what was the favorite thing, the highlight, the best thing that happened to you this week?
13: Ooh, I don't know. There were so many. One of the things I will say, though, is because there's no money, like, that was huge for me, right? Because, like, as a poor person, I could do everything. So that was pretty awesome.
0: It
13: was.
0: And
13: it
0: by
13: really
0: everything,
13: was.
0: You mean a dirty piece of unsanitary grilled cheese. It's only
13: yes,
0: a quarter.
13: Yes, and it's the most delicious grilled cheese I've ever had. And then it's actually so good.
0: And then...
13: I had the best tacos of my life here, too.
0: The best tacos of your life?
13: The best.
0: The best. Absolute best.
13: Capital T-H-E, baby.
0: Capital T-H-E, the. I got it. Spelling, reading, how does it work?
1: Have there been any changes to the burn schedule?
0: Have there been any changes to the burn schedule?
1: Yes.
0: Not to my knowledge. Mm-hmm. I don't have anything like that up here on my screen. That is what I have to say about that.
1: All right.
0: Star is reading a green piece of paper.
14: Thank you.
0: Remember, radio is a very visual medium.
1: Wait, hold on.
13: They tell me I've got a face for radio.
0: You do, Star. You are
13: so
0: a delight.
13: Much. Thank you.
1: The green piece of paper.
0: Yeah,
1: Star, are you ready?
0: Oh, wow, it is.
13: You want me to read this? It's just fuel storage safety. I don't think anybody cares, unfortunately.
0: Yeah. Wow, you've already got a good instinct for what will be good to go to air and what won't.
13: Let's go.
0: Star, put on those headphones as we take our next call, a request.
13: Okay.
0: Caller, you're on the line. Welcome to the show.
1: Hello, caller.
15: Yay, yay.
1: Yay, yay.
0: Say that again.
15: Hi, Pincher.
14: Hi, Pincher.
15: This is Starry Eyes and Pincher. Can you hear us?
0: We can hear just fine, Starry Eyes and Pincher.
15: We just got out onto the road here to give you an update. It was actually right around an hour. Exactly an hour.
0: Okay, well,
1: 1 hour.
0: The official report is 30 minutes. However, you may just
15: be... Wrong! It's wrong. That's like the weather that said it was going to be 0.05 inches of rain.
0: Yep. We are BMDR, Burning Man Disinformation Radio. Look, we're doing our best. Measuring traffic is not an exact science. Heck, even science is not an exact science.
13: True that.
0: According to many scientists.
13: It's true.
0: It's true. You heard it here first from Rabid Fan Star. Caller, would you like to make a request?
15: Yeah, we've got a request.
0: Great.
15: I'd like to hear Ariana Grande's Hate That I Made You Love Me.
0: Oh, what a great track.
1: That's such a good song. Wait, will you sing part of it?
15: Hate That I Made You Love Me.
1: Yeah, we're not going to play that.
15: Sorry.

0: You are wonderful singers.
1: Talented.
0: Yeah.
1: Wonderful, really amazing, great, stupendous, phenomenal, amazing, great.
0: Should we play it?
1: Should we play it? Let me think about that for a
2: you're
1: second.
2: Not play it.
1: No, we're not. And you're hung up on and you are off the line.
0: The line is cut.
1: Caller abuse. That is the secondary theme of the show. Okay, Star, so it was your first burn. You came because you have not enough money to live and you want to eat dusty grilled cheese.
3: I do.
1: Prepared
3: I do.
1: For you by strangers after I waiting do. In line yeah. for 3 hours.
0: Yeah.
1: And you only get about a quarter of the sandwich. You walk away hungry and the ketchup is separated.
3: No, actually, they've been feeding me really well. I've noticed I do this, but like I'll like get my thing and then I'll like just rejoin the line again because I know it,
1: oh,
3: this is good. I know this,
1: this
3: is good.
1: This is good. You join the line twice.
3: I like three. Actually, for focaccia bread this morning, it was legit four times.
1: Four times.
3: I'm dedicated.
1: Focaccia.
3: I'm dedicated.
1: Oh, focaccia.
3: I got all the time in the world
1: all
3: here.
1: All the time. Are you just going to stay or are they just going
3: to
1: pack you?
3: I'm about
1: you?
3: To leave.
1: You're about to roll out.
3: But I just wanted to really like learn from the master
1: learn
3: himself.
1: From the master himself.
3: Yep.
1: Who's that?
3: Donna.
1: Okay, that's one of my various ply names. Star, we got another caller on the line. Do you have a question
3: Yay.
1: For them?
3: What's your ply name?
1: Caller?
4: Oh, hello.
1: Hi, you're on the line.
4: Hey, I'm Bobbins here in Sunnyvale, California.
1: Oh,
4: and,
1: Bobbins.
4: We just came back, actually, from Burning Man last night to join Camp Envy because, you know, get clean sheets and a hot shower and hot food and...
3: Ooh, I have a lot of questions.
4: And sadly
3: actually.
4: Enough, we had to watch the burn on on YouTube.
3: Why?
4: It looked amazing.
1: YouTube burn. Well, our intern Star has lots of questions for you, caller. Star, start with the third question.
3: Okay, why is your camp called Camp Envy? Is it because you have so many resources? That what is it?
1: Star, you're a, Star. Let me answer that one for you. Camp Envy is a group of people that aren't here. That participate online kind of enviously, hoping to be at Burning Man.
3: Thank you for that information. Mm-hmm.
1: Yeah.
2: No, but we have a different Camp Envy.
3: Oh!
2: Our Camp Envy is what you said. It's because people should be envious of, you know, our climate control and showers and stove and clean hair.
1: Wow, clean hair. Star, how's your hair doing out here?
3: Not too good.
1: Not too good. What about the porta potty situation? Horrific, right?
3: Dude, that has been extremely rough.
1: Yeah,
3: I've actually been like using I camped.
4: It's an acquired taste.
1: It is.
4: And I would say
3: you acquired it.
1: Why are you tasting the porta potty? We cannot condone that here on BMIR 94.5 FM.
4: Well, the porta potty is definitely need an upgrade, I think. But you know, it's an acquired taste. I mean, you don't feel like on the play until you've stepped in.
1: You've taken your cup, filled it with the Blue Witch's juice. That's in the porta potty.
3: I do like the stuff that's in, like the signs that people hang up in the porta potty.
1: Those are fun.
3: Those are good.
1: Those are fun. Those are great. Those are fun. We love them. All right, caller, what's your request? We're not going to play it.
4: Diana Ross, Love to Love You.
1: Great request. We won't
4: be playing. Oh, Donna Summer. Never mind.
1: Donna Summer. We're not playing that either. All right. Thanks for the call. You are now hung up on. We are here in the studio with Star and someone who I think wants to make an announcement. And you're going to have to come right up to that green microphone and spew it in there. What is your name?
5: My name is Laser.
1: Wait. What is your name is a great question to ask a guest, our intern Star. So why don't you go ahead and ask him what his name is?
3: Sir, what is your name?
1: Great question, Star.
5: My name is Laser.
1: Your name is Laser. All right. And what brings you in is a great question to ask this man, Star.
3: What brings you in?
1: Yeah, thank you.
5: I came here for a project.
1: Mm-hmm.
5: And we are essentially providing energy to the greeters area. So we have wind turbines, solar and batteries, all in one container.
3: That's awesome. We love green energy.
1: That's awesome. We love green energy is the question that you are authorized to ask.
3: Let's go.
1: Yeah, you already asked it, though.
3: Yeah, they've got me chained up here.
1: Yeah. All right. So what would you like to say about the project, or you just want to talk about it?
5: Yeah, no, right. So we're here to essentially help with everybody else with the commitment to go, essentially by 2030, completely renewable.
1: Renewable. So we are going to be renewed, reborn.
5: That's right.
1: Regenerative. Renegade.
5: Rest.
1: Renegade.
5: Regenerative.
1: Reactive. Reactionary. There's other words with re. Recycle, reduce, reuse.
5: Yeah, I think they're
3: Reno.
5: Reno.
1: Yep.
5: All the .coms are taken.
1: Speaking of Reno, we have someone in the studio who's not on mic, but he claims to be leaving for Reno and can make room in his car for one beautiful human. That disqualifies me. And a backpack. So not a lot of luggage, but if you need a ride, you would want to find Shrug. And Shrug, where will you be?
6: I'll be right here.
1: He'll be at BMIR. So the lucky person who can make it here at 5:45 in Esplanade as soon as possible can make it out with Shrug. Shrug, is this person going to need to sort of split gas with you, I imagine?
6: Nope.
1: No, this is a free ride.
6: I'm headed that way anyway.
1: Wait me for a free ride. Is that a song? I don't know. It seems like it would be. Yeah. Okay, we have a caller on the line if you want to participate. Oh, okay, thank you. What was your name again?
5: Laser.
1: Laser is renewable. No, caller. We haven't gotten to you yet. Laser's leaving the studio.
3: Go green.
1: Go green or go home. That
3: Facts.
1: Is the
3: one. I love that. Yeah. Yep, that's the one.
1: Go green or go home.
5: Thank you.
1: Go green or go home and burn fossil fuels in a barrel at home. But don't do that. Don't do that at your home. That seems like a waste of fossil fuels. All right, we have a caller on the line who I'm now speaking to.
7: Learning curve.
1: I didn't ask your name. Star, a great question to ask this caller would
3: Hi,
1: be
3: what's
1: what
3: your
1: is
3: name?
1: Yeah, there it is. She's a great intern.
3: Thanks.
7: Hi, Star. My what? Name is Hi. Learning Curve.
1: Great.
3: Learning Curve. Oh, tell me more, please.
1: Tell us more, please.
7: Well, I'm not calling with a request. I'm calling with a demand.
1: A demand.
3: Oh, we love that.
1: Oh, we love to see it. We love to see a white man demanding to take up space on the radio. Classic.
3: Yeah, that's what I come here for, actually.
7: We demand, all the people who are listening, demand that you release Star from her captivity.
1: Oh. Star, are you a captive here?
3: Am I captive? You... Yes. Please help.
1: Stars, please. Free Star. Hashtag Free Star. She's trapped in the studio. We need an intern to do our dirty work, which is not a song we'll be playing.
7: Like I said, she was chained up. She said, literally, you said, Star, that... Yeah. I'm chained up here. They have me chained up.
3: I am.
1: Yeah. Star can't leave.
7: So that's why I'm calling.
3: Donna's a menace.
7: Okay,
3: she's
1: Donna's
3: Donna
1: a menace.
3: The Devo.
1: Donna the Devo. The menace. The
3: she's like, you know, like The Devil Wears Prada?
1: Yeah. That's,
3: she's like the devil.
1: Yeah.
3: Like Donna.
1: Yeah. Mm-hmm. I'm Dustin Hoffman in The Devil Wears Prada.
3: Yep.
1: Probably.
7: Free Star.
3: Not Dustin Hoffman.
1: Free Star. Free Star. Free Star. Free Star. All right. We got someone else in the studio. Did you want to make an announcement? Wanted to put in a request. Okay, hop on that green microphone. Make sure you speak right into it.
8: Okay.
1: And what is your name?
8: My
1: name is a great question for Star to ask you.
3: Sorry. Still learning.
1: Yeah.
3: What's your name?
8: Lars.
1: Right into the microphone, Lars.
8: What I wanted to do is make a
3: nice
8: request.
1: Right.
8: Thank you.
1: Literally,
8: thank you.
1: Right into the microphone. Like,
8: okay.
1: Oh, there you go.
8: Better?
1: You got it.
8: Okay.
1: You got it.
8: I wanted to put a request in to see if there's anyone, as they're leaving, that would be willing to tow my camper trailer to Fernley for the cost of their gas.
1: Well, we take your request, but we don't play them, although this is not a song request, so we will take it. Where can people
8: find... You want
1: find...
8: a song with it? I mean,
1: no, at the end, you can request a song, and then I won't play it. But, okay, so tell me where you're located.
8: I'm on 8 and Jeeba.
1: 8 and Jeeba.
8: Yeah, it's a white Suburban, and it's a white camper trailer, and I think the transmission's going out of my Suburban, so I wanted to just at least get the trailer to Fernley to rent a U-Haul to drive it home.
1: Yeah, I hear you, because that sounds like you're in a pickle. Okay, so...
3: Does it come with a tow hitch or no? Like, I could probably do it, but I don't have a tow hitch.
8: Yeah.
3: It does?
8: What do you mean?
3: Like, I just have my SUV. There's no tow hitch, though.
8: You probably don't have the towing capacity.
1: Yeah.
3: Really?
8: How big are you?
3: Just a Tiguan, Tiger Iguana, Volkswagen.
8: No.
1: Coming up after the break, we'll learn everything about towing capacities in the thrilling conclusion to the saga going on at BMIR. Okay, so what exactly are you looking for and where can people find you?
8: Well, like I said, I'm on 8 in Jeeba. And if there's anybody that's got a half-ton pickup truck or bigger that they're not towing anything, if they want to tow me to Fernley, then I'll just cover their gas. Pay for it all the way to Fernley.
1: That sounds great. Fernley... From the Playa, and your name one more time.
8: Lars.
1: Lars, and are you at a camp? Is there anything people can look out for to find you?
8: No, it's just it's a white 2002 Suburban and a white camper.
1: White?
8: And I'm pretty much one of the only ones on the corner. Most of the people have already left.
1: You've been abandoned.
8: I've been abandoned,
1: You know what we call BMIR around this time? The Palace of Broken Dreams. Mm-hmm. People come here with their... But miracles happen.
8: I'm just grateful I made it here. It was God's blessing that
1: I
8: actually made it, despite the transmission going out.
1: I know you're going to make it out of here. Okay, one more time.
3: Thank you for coming,
1: Lars.
8: Thank you.
1: 15.
8: No, 8 and Jeeba.
1: 8 and Jeeba.
8: Yep.
1: Lars, wearing a green shirt.
8: Yep.
1: Okay, earrings, hat. goiter? No, no goiter. No goiter. Okay, look for a man without a goiter with a white trailer and SUV.
8: White Suburban.
1: White Suburban, white SUV, 8G. And if you want to help him tow his shite, that's the Irish version of the potty mouth word that I'm not allowed to say, you will cover gas. Too friendly. Yep. Great.
8: I won't forget to be grateful.
1: And he will not forget to be grateful. What a great thing to say. What a grateful thing to say. You're not an ingrate. You're simply a great.
3: A great. I like that.
1: Yeah.
3: I like that.
1: Star, you're not authorized to talk right now.
3: All right. They're putting me back in the cage.
1: We are. Star, back in the cage. Back in the cage. All right. 8G, help a guy out. Star, what a delight it is having you here in the studio. Star is our BMIR intern, self-appointed.
3: Help.
1: Star, you have unbridled enthusiasm. From where does it come?
3: I don't know. I really have no idea. I love BMIR. Don't you love BMIR?
1: I love BMIR.
3: Let's go. Maybe it's the feral. Maybe it's the rabies, actually.
1: The rabies,
3: it might be the
1: rabies.
3: Yeah.
1: You're rabid. Are you like this in normal life, just this enthusiasm, or is the playa brought it out in you?
3: No, I actually am like this, usually, in normal life. Although, I'm also kind of hot-headed, though.
1: Hot-headed, so you can lose your temper.
3: Yeah.
1: You walked in here. One of our BMIR stickers has the face of Larry Harvey.
3: I was
1: cartoon.
3: Pretty pissed about this. I'm not even going to lie.
1: And you were like...
3: It's like I really wanted a BMIR sticker, being a huge fan. And then I get the sticker, and it's like this white man, old white man, no less. And there's nothing. And yes, he's kind of ugly. So I was like, why is there an old white man here in the playa? Like, this is kind of triggering for me.
1: Yeah.
3: Okay. I come to escape that.
1: You come to escape that.
3: Apparently, it's the Larry Harvey. So
1: respect.
3: Right. Respect. Respect.
1: I guess.
3: Just a little bit.
1: Just a little bit. I mean, you know, you get to have your own take. You're entitled to it.
3: He did invent this whole thing that I, like, love.
1: I mean, he and others. But, yeah, but he does get a lot
3: he
1: of credit.
3: He did get all the PR. He's like the Steve Jobs of, like,
1: that. Larry Steve Jobs Harvey.com is a website that you could register and make and turn it into.
3: A hater. Just hate that sticker. Haterade. Just that sticker. Yeah, Haterade.
1: Drink that Haterade, Star.
3: Let's go.
1: And why do you love BMIR so much?
3: Ooh. Well, I guess it's just comforting because it was like my first burn and I'm like, I woke up to like a bunch of dust in my tent and then like there's a bunch of mud and I'm like, what the fudge is going on? And then I just listen to the radio and they're telling me like, what the fudge is going on? And I'm like, I really like that.
1: Star, I told you about proper microphone technique. You're doing it great. I told you not to swear on the radio. You're doing that great. You are a great learner. Let's go. Will we release you? Will we free you? I don't know. That'll be the thrilling conclusion.
3: I'm an indentured servant right now, but I'm making my way for my freedom.
1: Yeah, working your way out.
3: Yes.
1: As a raging conservative, I believe everybody should be born, put into jail, and you should work hard to get your way out unless your parents are rich. That's the equitable society I want to live in. What do you think? I'm kidding, Star. I don't want to live like that.
3: What do you even want me to say to that, dude?
1: I don't know. I'm trying to provoke you is all.
3: Dude, see, now it's leaning towards extremism. Okay? Yeah. You can't trust anything.
1: We're not
3: anything.
1: Extreme here. We are politically neutral. We have a caller on the line. It's the request show. It's the Free Star Show. Welcome to the show, caller.
9: Hi. How's it going?
1: It's going great. Thanks for calling. Do you have a request for the program?
9: Well, I do, but first I just wanted to do a quick shout-out.
1: Oh, we love shout-outs on BMIR. Shout-outs are our favorite thing. It's thrilling content for the listener to hear a list of names they don't recognize or care about. So please, tell me what you want to shout-out.
9: It's mostly a shout-out to the Lamplighters and then a little bit to my amazing sister, Sassy Witch, who's been cooking for them all week.
1: Oh, you buried the lead. You made me look bad because you shouted out people who are deserving, the Lamplighters, but then you did the thing. And shouted out
3: them. Huge fan.
9: I know.
1: But then you shouted out your sister. You just had to do it, didn't you?
9: I had to.
3: I'm a huge fan of the Lamplighters. You guys are awesome.
1: Lamplighters are great. After all, without the Lamplighters, we would all die. That's a scientifically proven claim.
3: True.
9: Absolutely true.
1: Or just the lamps wouldn't be lit. But either way, both are bad.
3: Indeed.
9: Well, you know, that would be more dark wads for the playa, and no one
3: exactly.
9: wants that.
1: As a recovering dark wad in Dark Wadaholics Anonymous, I have nothing to say to that.
3: Do you, Donna, know their slogan?
1: What is the Lamplighter slogan?
3: Some of us have slept with most of us.
1: Some of us have slept with most of us.
3: I love it.
1: That's great. I love it.
3: It's on my bike helmet for life. I fudging love it.
1: You fudging love it. Great catch, Star. She's learning.
9: My son.
1: Hashtag free Star. Okay, Star's our intern. I am David. Please leave. Donna, I go by a lot of names. Butthole Steve. Caller, what is your request that we will not be playing?
9: My request is Ghost Love Score by Nightwish.
1: Great. Thanks for the call. We're not going to play that. That's me hanging up on you. All right, coming up after the break, the thrilling conclusion to Star being trapped at BMIR. She is our intern, self-appointed. We did not appoint her. Is that unclear?
3: It's okay. I have a crate here. It's very nice.
1: You have a crate?
3: There's a little bed.
1: We're training you.
3: And they feed me, too.
1: Yeah.
3: Just a little bit. But yeah, it's good.
1: You like your kibble?
3: It's not that bad.
1: It's not that bad. Star, you're a delight. This song, I think, is maybe on topic. It's about what you might do on Burn Night versus compared to Temple Burn Night. It's called Saturday Satan, Sunday Saint by Charlie Crockett.

0: 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Current wait times at the gate have been updated as of 2:30. That is 1 hour and 40 minutes, so more in line with what callers are saying. Look, the weather today, 73, the weather tonight, 45. That's a little chilly. Wear long underwear if you have it, as my mother would say. Actually, she wouldn't say that. She'd just say, wear a coat, you'll get a chill. We're going to call my mom in the next hour. And the new theme for the show is, what question should I ask my mother? No question too inappropriate. We have Star in the studio who is trying to leave. She's welcome too, because she's not actually trapped here. She's our intern. And of course, we've got some promos to play, so let's hear them. BMIR 94.5 FM. I am David. I am Please Leave. I am a lot of things, and I'm your host for the next hour.
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2: This is a Starship with BMIR here at the foot of the man in Black Rock City in 2026, and I'm here with
3: Sierra.
2: With Sierra. Wow. What can you tell us is going on here in Black Rock City this week?
3: Oh, man. Well, it just rained last night, and everything is, like, super chunky. we're just sloshing around.
2: You haven't let that stop you. You're here at the end of the line to see the man. Are you excited to get at the front?
3: I'm excited, yeah. I'm excited.
2: What do you think about the design of the man this year?
3: This might be my favorite design of the man. This is my third burn, but it's really cool. It's like, I think it's very fitting of the Axie Mundi theme. There's a lot of like little natural elements involved in it. It's really cool.
4: Gal Freedus says,
5: that I shall never be as psychotropic as a tree.
6: This is a message about the number one and number two problems on the playa. Specifically, number one and number two. It should go without saying, if it's in your body, it needs to go in a potty. Poop is the worst kind of moop. And we continue to have people peeing and pooping on the open playa and around dance camps. This is unsanitary, gross, and against the law. Use radical self-reliance and just hold it until you can find a porta potty. And if you get caught, you're going to very likely get a ticket from the BLM, as well as the scorn of your neighbors.
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8: People are pointless. People are nailed to the processes. Up, down, do something. Get up, do something, go to sleep. Get up. They can't get out of that circle.
7: Axis Mundi.

0: All right, we are back with the request show where we take your calls, we take your requests, but we absolutely under no circumstances play them. Current Exodus wait time as reported by B-Man Traffic on Twitter, and the report we're getting here in the studio is Gate Road to Gravel. Gate Road to Gravel, does that make sense? Yes, it does. Greeters to Gravel, 1 hour and 40 minutes. That ain't so bad if you're heading out of Black Rock City. Not a terrible time to lead. I don't know why I said lead. It's been a long day. Not a terrible time to leave. Huh? I got it right the second time. Okay, we've got a caller on the line. Caller, welcome to the show.
1: Hey, thank you.
0: What's on your mind?
1: I just, I was hoping you could play Hello Walls by Willie Nelson.
0: Well, I see what you did there. I see what you did there, but that's not a request unless time is in reverse and we're in a loop, which I don't think we are.
1: Oh, that was Tomorrow Today.
0: Tomorrow Today. Last year, yesterday, perhaps 5 years ago. But we're not trapped in a time loop, I don't think. Because if we are trapped in a time loop, then time is going in reverse, and the request you just made, I just played, which is not what happened, because you made the request after I played it, probably, right?
1: I just wanted to say thank you for playing the song I was hoping to hear all day.
0: Thank you for playing the song. That's not a request, though. So the basic tenet of the show, which is not trapped in a time loop, is still intact. Causality remains. You can't have a cause after an action that caused the action, because that would break causality, probably.
1: That sounds physically derivable with math. But I was sitting here just in the Exodus line hoping to hear Hello Walls, and it was like a beacon came through and transponded to you. I just wanted to say thank you for playing the song I was hoping to hear all day.
2: We're trapped in a time loop.
0: Playing the song.
2: Oh,
0: that's not a request, though.
2: Oh,
0: so
2: no.
0: The basic tenet of the show.
2: Are you there, caller?
0: Trapped in a time loop.
2: Are you there?
0: Is still intact.
2: Is that you
0: causality
2: from the past?
0: Remains.
2: Oh no.
0: You can't have
2: causality's
0: a
2: broken.
0: After
2: causality's
0: an
2: broken. Causality's broken. Causality's
0: the
2: broken. Causality's broken. Causality's broken. Causality's broken. We're trapped in a time loop, and you put us there.
1: Derivable with math.
2: Oh man.
1: But I was sitting here just in the Exodus line, hoping to hear Hello Walls, and
0: because you made
1: it was like a beacon came through and
0: right?
1: Transponded to you. I just wanted to say thank you for playing the song I was hoping to hear all day.
2: We're trapped in a time loop.
0: Playing the song.
2: Oh,
0: that's
2: no.
0: Not a request, though.
2: Oh,
0: so
2: no.
0: The basic tenet of the show.
2: Are you there, caller?
0: Trapped in a
2: causality's broken again.
1: I'm here.
0: Why does that always happen?
2: Broken.
0: Why does causality break?
2: Causality's broken.
0: Why did you do this?
2: Causality's broken.
0: Why did you do this?
2: We're trapped in a
0: why? You put us there. Why did you ask for the song that already played? Why did you break causality?
3: It was the chillest vibes.
1: Came
3: chill,
1: and
3: super chill,
1: to you.
3: Super chill.
1: I just wanted to say thank you for playing the song.
2: Oh, no. Joey.
3: Yes, darling.
2: How are we going to fix causality?
3: I don't know. But we're just going to be, we're just going to breathe through it.
2: Breathe through it.
3: Let's just breathe through it. Inhales, exhales.
0: Why does causality break? Why did you do this? Why did you do this?
3: Inhale. Exhale.
0: Why did you ask for the song that already played?
3: Inhale.
0: Why did you break causality?
2: I feel causality.
3: Exhale. Inhale.
2: I feel causality coming back.
1: Are you okay?
3: Exhale.
2: We're getting there. Breathe with us, caller.
3: Inhale. Exhale. Let all that stuff go.
2: Yeah.
1: Man,
3: let all that
1: time
3: stuff
1: surfing.
3: Just stay here in the moment.
2: In the moment.
3: In the moment.
2: Focus on the now.
3: Right now. Just breathing in.
1: I heard saffron helps to stay in the moment.
2: Saffron. If you've got it, snort it. Don't snort it. Don't snort saffron.
1: Yeah, you can get some saffron at Universal Tea if you need to fix your time loop.
3: That's so nice.
2: That's a nice thing.
3: That's so nice. And just breathe, right? Just taking your time.
1: Are you okay?
3: With the inhales.
0: Breathe with us, caller.
3: Taking your time with the exhales.
2: All right, let's try this one more time. Caller, can you please not request Hello Walls by Willie Nelson?
1: I will not speak of that song. I'll request The Family Bible by Willie Nelson.
2: Oh, thank you. Thank you. We won't be playing that. All right, causality is fixed. We have Joey in the studio who restored causality.
3: Hi.
2: Hi. Causality is no longer broken.
3: We're just going to breathe.
2: We're going to breathe through the causality.
3: Inhale. Exhale. Inhale. And exhale.
2: There's a truck beeping, but I see the truck. The truck is going forward, not in reverse. Oh, no, it's going in reverse, but it was supposed to be going in reverse. Causality is fixed here on BMIR 94.5 FM, the voice of the man, the voice of Black Rock City. That was a close one, Joey. Thanks for fixing it.
3: Yes.
2: Woo!
3: Just breathe.
2: Just breathe. When causality and time breaks, just breathe. Advice from Joey here on BMIR. I'm David. I'm Please Leave. I am Donna. I'm a lot of things. And I'm also taking your calls at 1-888-LAB-DUST. That's 1-888-522-3878.

0: And we are back with the request show, where you call in, you make a request for a song, and we won't play it. The number 1-888-522-3878. That is 1-888-LABDUST. Looking forward to your requests, why you want me to play them, who you dedicate them to, etc. Also looking forward to not playing them. I'm here in the studio with someone. What is your name?
1: Doxy Detroit.
0: Doxy Detroit. And you got that name in Chicago, I assume.
1: Probably.
0: Something
1: between,
0: like that. Yeah. It is someone's special day today.
1: It is. And I want to do a shout out to one of my best friends on the whole planet. And his name is Bacon. And he is also from Detroit, Michigan.
0: Bacon from Detroit.
1: No, Bacon.
0: Bacon.
1: Bacon.
0: Bacon.
1: Bacone. Oh, okay, I get it. Yeah, Bacone. Bacon.
0: Hey, Bacone.
1: Yeah, Bacone. He'll take it.
0: We love shout outs on BMIR. It's just such applicable content for everybody out here on the playa.
1: It is.
0: Bacon.
1: What's your name again?
0: Please leave or David. I met Bacon last night driving an art car, actually.
1: Which art car?
0: I don't know. It's just like
1: you
0: an
1: know
0: art
1: one
0: car,
1: of them. He actually builds art cars here. Yeah. He's been on Fuel and Fast, and he's all around, a solid kind of guy.
0: That's exactly what happened. He's like this solid, nice, solid guy.
1: Yep.
0: And I walk up to him and his crew, and I'm myself. It went very badly.
1: And they're like, "Could you please leave?"
0: And that's how I got the name.
1: Yep.
0: And then I walked away, and I said this: "I'm going to pretend this interaction went a lot better than it did."
1: Oh, you're allowed to do that.
0: And so it went great, yeah.
1: I can't wait to hear his story.
0: And where are you camped?
1: I'm camped behind the artery because I work for the artery.
0: You work for the artery, and that's the department responsible for mutant vehicles.
1: It is.
0: Not.
1: Holy Moses, you got it.
0: It is not.
1: Yep.
0: And so tell me about working at the artery.
1: I work for one of the sub-teams called FAST, which is Fire Art Safety Team.
0: I know it well.
1: You do? Don't set anything on fire. I don't know about you.
0: I do. I've set a fire in a burn barrel on fire, but that's it.
1: You do have one of the best burn barrels on playa.
0: It's elevated off the playa.
1: Thank you. We appreciate that. Yes.
0: Important. And what exactly do you do for FAST?
1: I'm the open fire manager. So if you're going to intentionally build a wooden structure and burn it down, I'm going to help you do that.
0: Wow.
1: Yeah.
0: Do you rule the department with an iron fist, a cruel hand, or a warm hand? Or you do the carrot and stick kind of thing?
1: Well, yeah, both. Well, lots of carrots, lots of sticks.
0: As my mother always said, it's better to catch flies with honey than vinegar.
1: Oh, why did we have that? Are we related?
0: We might be. Yeah. Are you my mom?
1: Oh, my God. No.
0: No.
1: I might be your sibling.
0: Oh.
1: Oh, is that our mom? Hey, are you our mom? Can I have a nice mom?
0: We have someone raising their hand in the studio. If they want to, they're doing a squeaky thing. If they want to be on the show, they got to speak into a microphone. They should know that by now. Okay, anything else you want the people to know? Shout out to Bacon. Happy birthday, Bacon. Should we sing?
1: Yes.
0: No.
1: Seriously? Feliz
0: Navidad.
1: No.
0: Feliz Navidad.
2: Feliz Navidad. Feliz Navidad. Prospero año y felicidad.
0: Oh, wow.
2: I want to win.

0: love you guys.
1: That was
0: BMIR is the best.
1: BMIR.
0: Thanks, please leave. I'm going to do that right now.
1: Yeah, please leave. Please leave. That's what people say to me. Okay, we've got a caller on the line with perhaps a request. Caller, welcome to the show. Caller?
2: Hi, please leave.
1: Hi, darling.
2: This is Results.
1: Oh, I know you. You're my campmate.
2: Yeah.
1: Oh, I love you. I miss you.
2: I miss you.
1: You left. You left. And you left your table behind that I've been putting my stuff on all week.
3: Results?
2: And I made it a better back alley bar for you. Did you see how plush it was?
1: I do. I think you took my folding chair, that black one with the the little notches on it.
2: I mean, I moved it so that you would have a nicer place to sit.
1: You took my folding chair, and you left your garbage table behind.
2: I took your garbage, actually.
3: The breakfast was amazing.
1: I saw that. You took my nicotine gum packages.
2: Yes.
1: Wow.
2: Yes.
1: You're a good burner. Results, do you have a request to make of the show?
2: I have a request for you to play the Pizza Nova jingle.
1: Oh, that's...
2: It's a PSA, not a song, so you could do it. Not break the rules.
1: That is such a good request. Unfortunately, we won't be playing it right now, but I might play it later. Yeah.
2: Can we give a shout-out to Allegra?
1: I love shout-outs. They're applicable to everybody out here on the Playa and beyond. They know exactly what you're talking about, and it's thrilling content. Absolutely, we can do a shout-out to our campmate who's taking the year off, Allegra Meshuggah, one of my favorite clowns.
2: Also one of my favorite clowns.
1: Mm-hmm.
2: A lifelong inspiration.
1: Lifelong learner. I'm a lifelong learner. I put that in my Grindr profile. Okay, so how's the ride? How was the roll out of here?
2: Well, we just hit the pavement about 4 minutes ago.
1: Okay.
2: And I could not wait to get signal to call in.
1: Okay. And anecdotally, how long was the gate wait, knowing that the current report is an hour and 40 minutes?
2: Well, when we first got in line, it said 30 minutes, which is not true. We waited for a pulse and a half, so maybe an hour and a half.
1: Okay. Well, we're currently getting an hour and 40 on that report, so we've updated the misinformation. We are now no longer BMDR. We are BMIR. Results, you are a joy. You are a delight. You are talented.
2: You are also a delightful joy.
1: Oh, it's the joy show. Joyful, joyful.
4: I love you guys.
1: Oh, that's Angel, which I recently found out is angel in English. Is that right?
4: Yes.
1: Oh, wow. That's amazing.
4: And I'm so happy that there is such an amazing humans like you are all in BMIR. Oh. I love you guys so much.
1: I don't know what we paid you to say that, but I appreciate you saying it.
4: Thank you.
2: So much money.
1: So much money. He's all of our department's budget goes to making Angel say that he liked us. And unfortunately,
2: that is true.
1: So we're just stuck out here in the dust with a rusty microphone and a crappy phone line. Anything else, Results, before we go and not play your request?
2: I'm just going to say the world out here is slightly refreshed from the previous time I saw it.
1: Ah, the smoke, basically.
2: The spokes?
1: No, the smoke, like the fires and stuff. Is that what you're talking about?
2: Oh, I'm just saying that the world looks a little different and shinier after the end of Burning Man.
1: Ah, I get it now. Okay, well, Results, it was a joy having you on the show. I'm going to just quickly play some promos here because that's a part of the job, and we'll come back with your requests after the break. Results, love ya, know ya, thanks
2: bye,
1: for calling.
2: Bye, my dear. Love you. Bye.
1: That was a sort of a snort kiss, which is, ladies, my trademark. 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
5: Leave No Trace doesn't begin on the Playa. It applies on the way to and from Burning Man as well. Burning Man's gotten several complaints from Pershing County about participants peeing and pooping on the side of Highway 447 during the drive-in. Folks, this isn't cool. Good burners are good neighbors. It's not your bathroom, it's their home. We know traffic jams can result in long waits, but if you have to go, bring a lidded bucket or other sealable container along and get rid of the waste appropriately.

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1: A message from Black Rock City Rangers. Kids can't consent to being dark wads, aka not being lit at night. Black Rock City can be disorienting at night for any of us, but especially to children. Parents, make sure your kids are always accompanied at night, even if they're just going down the street to the Portos.
2: This is the Starship on the Playa here with BMIR. I'm here with Willow and Red. Wow, can you tell us a little story about your experience here at the Burn?
3: Well, we arrived by motorcycle on, what day was that? Monday?
4: Monday.
3: And we've been hanging out ever since, enjoying this beautiful weather.
2: And where are you on your way to now?
4: We're going to the temple. We're going to get it while we can.
3: Yeah, it's the cry day, unfortunately, so we're going to go to a big temple and cry.
2: Excellent. If you could describe the temple design this year in one word, what would you say? How would you describe it?
3: It's so lovely. It's lovely. It's perfect.
4: It's round.
3: I love, what is it, like the cactus moonflower, and like it represents the just very temporary nature of human life. I love it.
5: BMIR, the voice of the man.
6: When I've asked shamans about the sickness of the West, they say it's quite simple. You guys have severed your connection with spirit. Unless you reconnect with spirit and do so soon, you're going to bring the whole house of cards down around your heads and ours.
5: Axis Mundi.
7: BMIR, I'm Please Leaver David. Okay, current gate wait times to get out of here. From gate to gravel is reported as an hour and 40 minutes. According to our last caller, that sounds about right.
8: That's pretty good.
7: We have Side Quest in the studio.
8: Hi.
7: And he's on a side quest, probably.
8: I just finished one.
7: You just finished? See, I knew it. I knew that box. Tick that motherfucking box.
8: We had to drop off
7: box.
8: A giant coat to someone.
7: A giant coat. That sounds like an important side quest. We also have
9: Art Runner.
7: Art Runner in the studio, who likes jogging with your art. Or is it running?
8: Or is your art just like runs. Wet and so it runs, it drips?
7: Oh, you've got the art runs.
9: I got the art runs.
7: People get runs all over the art and you facilitate that.
9: Yes, sir.
7: And you would like to make a song request.
9: Yeah, I would love to hear Biting Elbows.
7: Oh, that's such a... And why would you want to hear that?
9: I don't know.
7: Okay.
9: It sounds like a good energy. Good vibe.
7: A lot of deep meaning.
9: Kicking.
7: Yeah, a lot of deepness to that request. Unfortunately, we won't be playing that.
9: That's what I'm hearing. That's what I'm hearing.
7: All right, we've got a caller on the line who also has a request for a song, who I believe is sweating his butt off in his tent. Could we close that door, please?
10: Shut the door.
7: Can we close that door, please? Thank you. We got outdoor noise with trucks beeping. Okay, caller, you're on the line.
11: I've got a request. I'm baking in my tent here. It's really hot. And I wanted to hear Hot Stuff by Donna Summers.
7: Oh, that's such a smart...
12: Hot Stuff! Baby, my name is Valerie!
7: That's not how that goes in the slightest. Causality will not be broken on this show. We will not be breaking.
8: I heard
11: really,
8: it break
11: any
8: earlier.
11: Any song by any artist that has the name Donna in it would be great.
7: Great. I'm sure it would, but we're not in the Donnaverse right now. We're in the... Strung out verse. Thanks for the call, caller. Enjoy sweating your butt off in the tent. Okay, we got Art Runner in the studio. We got Side Quest in the studio. I'm Please Leave. And we have a new person in the studio who's going to speak directly into that blue microphone.
13: Hi there. I'm Hummingbird.
7: Hummingbird.
13: Yes.
8: Flitting around.
13: Yes. And have stickers if you want.
8: Oh, so do I.
13: This is kind of a difficult story. So everybody just like... Put your like little
8: difficult story pants
13: heart,
8: on.
13: Put your little
7: trigger
13: heart,
7: warning.
13: Heart armor on.
7: All right.
13: Okay. So I came to Burning Man from my grandma's in Arizona. I was there for a month and a half.
7: Good.
13: Taking care of her because she needed help, and nobody else in my family could or would.
7: Okay.
13: So
7: that's very nice of you.
13: Yeah. So we went there for a month and a half, and my flight is back home to Hawaii, but I need to go back to Arizona because 2 days after I left, she ended up in the ICU.
7: Oh no.
8: No.
13: And yeah. So. I dropped all of my classes for the semester, and I'm going to Arizona instead of where I live in Hawaii. So I am looking for a potential ride to Phoenix. If anybody is going to Phoenix or something, I'm open to ideas. But well, I figured I could just jump on the radio and
7: you
13: see
7: can,
13: if anybody
7: and you should
8: and you did
13: or,
8: and you did
13: is if that is a thing.
7: Well, you could check out ridefinder.site to try to link up with someone.
8: Our very own app.
7: Our very own
8: in-house.
7: In-house. We built it inside of a house. Well, somebody did.
13: So say that again. Find
7: ridefinder.
13: Ridefinder.
7: Dot site.
13: Dot site.
8: It's because dot pizza was taken. Ridefinder.bot.pizza was already taken.
7: Right. You can also check me out at Jew.pizza, but that's self-promotion, so I would never say my own website.
8: I was teeing it up for you.
7: Yeah.
8: Say goodnight, Gracie.
7: Okay, so you've got a difficult situation in Phoenix that you need to attend to.
13: Yes.
7: We empathize with that. If someone driving to Phoenix were to find you to pick you up, where would they go?
13: I am about 550 and D on the man's side.
7: Man's side of 550 and D. Yeah. And
8: are you on the corner?
13: It's not quite the corner.
7: Of
13: the corner was the
7: Arizona.
13: Two camps. Yeah. No, two girls, one camp.
7: Two girls.
8: So is it five, like 45?
13: It's 5:45 technically, but it's just like a little bit closer to 6. So just a little bit.
8: 5:50.
7: So two girls, one camp is where you will be at.
8: Oh, it's what you said, isn't it?
13: No, sorry. That
8: Did I just mansplain what your address is?
13: Yeah. No,
8: thank you very much.
13: I'm at, because somebody said the corner. I said, no, that was on the corner.
7: So you'll see two girls, one camp.
13: If they're still there on the corner of 6 and D, we're like...
7: Five,
13: two away.
7: 45.
13: Two away from
7: okay,
13: them.
7: And your name is one more time?
13: Hummingbird.
7: Hummingbird.
13: Yes, and I have
7: five,
13: stickers for 45
7: you. 545 ND. If you're going to Phoenix, and then are you willing to, with gas and kind of help?
13: I can assist with anything that needs to be done.
7: Good.
8: Change a tire.
7: Change a tire.
13: Change a tire. I know how to change tires.
7: Tire. You got a goddamn tire iron.
13: Goddamn tire.
7: Tire iron. Okay. And then what kind of luggage do you have?
13: I have airplane-sized luggage.
7: Oh.
13: Airplane allowance.
7: That's a great passenger
8: overhead
7: right
8: compartment.
7: There.
13: Yeah. Yeah.
7: You know what I got? So much stuff.
8: Oh, my God.
7: Oh, my God.
13: Yeah, well,
8: you should see this place.
7: My tent is like this week on Playa Hoarders. Which
8: but
7: is
8: it's also kind of Taj Mahal on the inside. It's really nice.
7: Yeah.
8: They have
7: it's
8: a very
7: well
8: nice...
7: decorated, but we have a problem. We bring everything. What do you need? We got it.
13: My everything is in getting it go to storage. So okay. I don't have to take it all.
7: Good.
13: I cannot do that from Hawaii. I did that for many years, and now I find it like 5 years bringing all of my stuff from Hawaii.
7: You figured it out.
13: Yeah. Storage in Fallon, everyone. Get your storage.
7: Airplane size backpack. Names Hummingbird, 545 and D. Pink hair. Great vibes. Phoenix, Arizona. A difficult situation you have to attend to, but good vibes all around.
13: Yes.
7: Great.
13: And the airplane luggage is the two bags that you check and the carry-on. So
7: okay,
13: just
7: so
13: to make
7: two,
13: sure.
7: Like,
13: just
7: you know, two
13: sure.
7: decently sized bags,
8: burner bags.
7: And a check-in.
13: Yeah, yes.
7: Boiner bags.
13: Boina bags.
7: Boina.
13: Boina
7: bags. Get your boina bags.
8: Goita bags.
13: Okay, I got these stickers, guys. This is how it goes. Do you want to pick your own? Do you want to pick randomly? Do you have a favorite color? Or do you want me to choose?
7: I want you to choose.
8: I want you to choose.
13: Okay, let me analyze these.
7: Ooh, she is staring into Swipe Left's crotch.
13: Okay,
7: and pretending to look at his shoes.
13: I got you.
7: And
13: I got you.
7: What else is she
13: this
7: doing?
13: This one. That one's for you.
8: Oh.
13: Describe it for the listeners.
8: It's a hummingbird in a nest. And those nests are so small. They're like... 2 inches across. I've had them outside my window.
7: Great. And hummingbird.
8: And it's yellow. It's yellow hummingbird. So.
7: And hummingbird, if you were to call my mom on the radio and ask her an inappropriate question, but like one that anyone could hear, like, you know, like you wouldn't say.
13: Yeah.
7: Like if a child was listening, they wouldn't get it.
13: Okay.
7: But, you know, adults would. Huh. So like, what's your favorite position without saying the word sexual? Like, what is a good question to ask my mom?
13: Well, I think I would ask something about what's wrong with your dad?
7: What's wrong with Dadsy? Yeah. What's your least favorite thing about Dad?
8: How old is she?
7: She is, 29, going on 75.
8: Ask her what she remembers of segregation.
7: No, she's from Canada.
8: Oh, yeah. Canada doesn't exist. You keep talking about it like it's a real place.
7: Great. Thanks. Really appreciate that, given the current political situation between the two countries. I grew up on Lake America, apparently. That was recently announced while we were here. I grew up on Lake Ontario. Okay, we got
13: okay,
7: a little...
13: I've got your sticker now.
7: You got my sticker. Okay, it is a hummingbird that's yellow. Okay, we got a caller on the line. Caller, welcome to the show.
10: Hi there.
7: Hi. We are taking caller song requests and not playing them. What is your request and why do you want to hear it?
10: Well, I have a different kind of request.
7: Excellent.
10: I actually have a mobile art installation called the Electric Lazy Lounge. Usually it's pedal powered, but we broke our drive shaft last night. So I'm actually seeing if you can make a call out for any art support vehicle that has a hitch, or even a staff that has a hitch, or DPW, anyone that's willing to come pick us up and take us out 12 o'clock of the temple burn tonight and bring us back in the morning.
7: Okay, where are you at right now if people wanted to help out?
10: We are at 330 and A next to the Black Rock Brewery. The electric lazy is covered in curtain fabric. It's purple and white.
7: Excellent.
8: Have you walked around your neighborhood asking?
10: Well, I've been getting support from the temple crew, the build crew, but I believe they're probably too busy to help today. So that's why I'm reaching out for a little lift.
7: Okay. That's that. So 345.
10: 330 and A.
7: Yeah,
10: on the Man Center Camp corner.
7: Okay. I hope someone comes help you. You know, good luck, I guess, is all I can say to that.
10: Great. Thanks very much.
7: And if you had to request a song, what would it be?
10: You know, I am a punk rock guy, so I would love to hear some NoFX, or I have a new favorite band called Codefendants that I love.
8: Germs.
10: But great. I can play them myself.
7: Great. We won't be playing any of that, but thanks for the call. All right. We are here to help. We are here to take your requests. Now, taking a request does not mean playing a request. Yeah. That's what we learned today. So asking my mom what she doesn't like about my dad. And but is there a way to frame the question in kind of a sexy way that isn't too inappropriate for the various families and small children?
14: Did Dad get you there?
7: Did Dad get you there? Oh, I like that. Does Dad do a quote-unquote good job? Does Dad finish the job?
8: You're here.
7: All right.
8: You finished that job.
7: Yeah, but that's not the job.
8: No, that's the easy part.
7: Yes. That's the easy part. That's Dad's job.
8: Yeah.
7: No one cares about Dad's
8: job. You can get that done in 20 seconds if you're really that kind of dad.
7: Anything can be done in 20 seconds if you dream big enough, I assume. All right, well, Hummingbird,
14: sorry, one more thing.
7: Phoenix, Arizona.
14: Yes.
7: 545 and D.
14: Yes.
7: And how can people find you? You'll just be standing on the corner of Winslow, Arizona?
14: I am going to be going back to camp and starting to help break down, but we also brought an art piece called the Up North Art Shanty, and it's out if you go the same distance that takes you from the man to the temple. You pass the temple the same amount of distance, and you go a little bit to the right at 1227, and we're going to be breaking that down today and however long it takes to break that down.
7: Uh-huh. Break down! Break down! Put on your Sunday shoes! Break down! All right. Well, I do empathize with your situation in Phoenix. We wish you well with that.
14: Okay. And I have one more thing.
7: Yep.
14: I found somebody's phone named David. My tent was a disaster. I forgot about it. It was buried in dust, so I didn't even see it, and I forgot. I'm going to go turn it in to Lost and Found now. So if you're David and you lost a phone,
8: It was in your tent?
14: How
8: many Davids did you bring home? Oh, you middle
14: and
8: of the road.
14: It was turned on,
8: you forgot
14: so I could see his name.
8: Yeah.
14: And I kept looking at it, so hoping somebody would try to call or something. But
8: I think they'll even charge him to see what's on the screen.
14: Yeah, that's what I'm going to do. But
8: Lost and Found
14: at Playa
8: Info is amazing.
14: Everything's dead. But yeah, I'm going to go charge up, and I know Lost and Found will get it to him somehow, hopefully. But yeah. Anyway, so sorry, David. Shouldn't have dropped it in the middle of the street.
8: Yeah, maybe not.
7: David, what are you doing? Get it together.
14: Get it together, David.
7: I once showed up to my now late grandfather's house, who was a very formal man, real Silent Generation type, stiff upper lip kind of guy.
8: Uh-huh.
7: Wearing Birkenstocks with wool socks.
8: Uh-huh.
7: And unkempt hair. I was about 14 years old. He took one look at my shoes and my hair and my, like, you know, hippie clothes.
8: Uh-huh.
7: And all he said was, get it together, Dave. And sometimes when I'm flailing in life, squandering things, messing up, I hear his voice in my head saying, get it together, Dave.
8: I hear one similar. My grandfather, because I was a spaz, right? And he was also stiff upper lip.
7: Was, huh? That's
8: A lot more than I used to be. Can you imagine me as a child? This keeps coming up.
7: Have you met our new intern, Star?
8: I have not. I'd like to meet them.
7: Yeah, that's...
8: So he's stiff upper lip, justice of the peace, right? Like formal... Jesuit educated, you know, the whole thing. And he looked at, and I was just we have the same name too.
7: He's
8: junior, I'm the fourth.
7: Yeah.
8: And he would take his fist and he would put it softly against my jaw and he'd give you a little push and he'd go, you're a character.
7: Oh. That's his.
8: Didn't know. It means more and more as I get older.
7: Yeah.
8: But I do remember that fondly about Baba.
7: And that was the first time you found out you were bisexual.
8: That came later.
7: That came later.
8: Yeah.
7: Pardon the pun. Okay, we're going to call my mom soon. We have Hummingbird leaving the studio. 5:45 and D, if you are
8: with
7: going
8: the headphones.
7: With the headphones.
8: Apparently.
7: She's got standard.
8: You can take the wig, leave the headphones.
7: Yeah. Take the headphones. Take the microphone, the headphones, the volume control button, and go ahead and take this mixing desk, the phone system, the computer. Take me.
8: Some electrons, apparently.
7: Jane, electrons. She is going to leave with some of our electrons. We've been exchanging electrons. Causality has not been broken.
14: Wow. The world runs on negative energy.
7: The world runs. But what if positive negative is just positive?
14: The fun is in the electrons.
7: What if the electrons are the positrons?
8: What if we use proton electricity? It would be called protricity.
7: Protricity. If you meet an alien made of positrons and anti...
8: Positrons.
7: Negatrons. Anti-electrons, anti-protons, and neutrons, or anti-neutrons. And you shake their hand, what happens?
8: Ooh.
7: It's a good time. That's what happens. Okay. 1-888
8: warp drive.
7: Warp drive. All right, caller, you're on the line. You got a request for us?
15: Yes, this is not results calling.
7: Yes.
15: And I didn't call like 15 minutes ago, and I just wanted to say, hey, side quest, and please leave. I just want to say not thank you for not playing my request.
7: Yes.
8: Oh, no,
15: never.
8: Thank you.
7: Is this
8: Resluts?
7: Oh, Pizza Nova, 439. 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
8: Snake Jazz.
15: Yes.
7: Do you have any idea?
15: You're welcome.
7: We're going to potentially.
8: Where are you calling from?
15: I'm calling from Empire.
8: Oh, you left already.
7: She's out of here.
8: Out of here. Thank you for everything.
7: Thank you for your service, your cell service that you're able to call us.
8: How
7: with.
8: Is Empire right now? How was your exodus?
15: It was full of electrons.
8: Oh, yeah.
7: An electronic exodus. If you're heading onto Gate Road, the current wait time from greeters to the gravel is 1 hour and 40 minutes.
8: Minitrons.
7: Hourtrons, minitrons, positrons, electrons. This is a scientific show, and we have now met our burden for educational content according to the regulatory requirements of BMIR. We've met our
15: and
7: burden.
15: It was about 8,030 secondtrons because math.
7: Math. How does it work? Nobody knows. Mathematicians, do they exist? Find out
8: it's
7: after
8: not an exact science.
7: The break. Okay, the current leading inappropriate question to ask my mom is, did my dad get the job done in the bedroom? Which I think is, you know, coded enough that any child listening won't get it. But
8: sex, what does that mean, mommy?
7: What does that mean, mommy?
8: That's why daddy doesn't live with us anymore. That's what it means.
7: That's why just because mommy and daddy don't love each other doesn't mean we don't love you. We got SideQuest in the studio. I am Please Leave. We are taking your calls. Thank you for the call results. The number 1-888-LAB-DUST, 1-888-522-3878. We're going to go to a short break. And then when we come back, the thrilling conclusion to calling my mom, taking your requests, and more. You're listening to, did I already say you're listening to BMIR? Doesn't matter, saying it again. 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
18: Our body and our mind are very often separated from each other. And in between, we have our breath. And the moment when we hold to our breathing and breathe in and out consciously, breathing in, I calm my body, breathing out, I smile, our body and our mind will become one. Breathing in, I calm my body, breathing out, I smile.
19: So I think the first thing I always tell myself that I have to do better is somehow find a way to survive my first 24 to 48 hours in a less chaotic way. It's a shock to my system, and I haven't figured out a way to do it, but I have a wonderful community, and so they've always come through and helped me.
17: And your name?
19: Cat.
17: Cat.
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7: Causality is now restored. We are here on BMIR 94.5. I am Please Leave or David. Some people call me Donna. I am here with SideQuest.
8: And Apollo's in the house on deck.
7: Apollo's coming up with the show that he's going to do. Apollo, do you have a theme or an intention?
24: Every year, songs about death.
7: Songs about death. So that'll cheer you up if you're feeling
8: That's what I play on Sunday.
7: You
8: know,
24: They're going to be very upbeat.
7: Songs about death.
8: Sure.
7: We love death because it's a part of life.
24: And we're talking about it in three hours.
7: Really, probably.
8: 3 hours, wow.
7: Ben, causality's been restored, so 3 hours will be in 3 hours from now. It is not 3 hours ago. We have a caller on the line.
25: Hello, am I on?
7: You're on. You made it. Oh. You're on BMIR. How does it feel?
25: Well, I am a little nervous, but I know I shouldn't be. No one can see me, and no one's going to know about this later.
7: Right.
25: I wanted to say, though, that when you all broke the space-time continuum here a few minutes ago, that blew my mind, number one, and it was probably the best moment of listening to the radio station for the whole week. I'm not even at the Burning Man. I have been before. I'm in Texas. And, yeah, you guys blew my mind. But what I really wanted to say before or after I give you my song request, Life in a Northern Town by the Dream Academy.
7: Uh-huh. Thanks for making it.
25: Try your best not to play that.
7: Yeah, so
25: we're not. What I really need to know, though, is when did the man burn over there your time? Because I missed it because I was too tired. And if I do this again next year, I want to know what time to get up.
7: I think they sparked it like 9:30, 9:45.
8: Last night?
7: Yeah.
8: Yeah, it was conclave ended at 9:20, and the thing started going around 9:30. It was right on time. And I got to say, I don't know what you all think. It's the best fireworks display I've seen here yet.
7: It was quite something. It was hella.
8: If you were new, your expectations have been set high.
7: All right, stand by while we get my mother, Clara Cooper, on the line to ask her if my dad finished the job well in the bedroom.
8: Wah, wah.
7: And here's the back music, the backing track too. Yeah. An iconic scene in Brokeback Mountain, which I feel is an appropriate track.

0: All right, the thrilling conclusion to the show. We have my mother, Clara Cooper, on the phone. Clara, welcome to the program.
1: Thank you. I'm happy to be on. I'm a regular.
2: You are a regular. You know what, Clara? I love your name.
1: At Burning Man. I'd like to finish this show.
0: You are perhaps the most famous person at Burning Man. We now have a question for you. I've been polling our listeners what to ask you that isn't too inappropriate, and we have finally resolved on the question.
1: I hope it's not too inappropriate.
0: It certainly is. Is your husband listening? Because I hope he's not.
1: No, he's not.
0: Good. Growing up in the bedroom, did my father finish the job, if you know what I mean? Was he did you do the thing? Was that an important part of your love life?
1: He did the job.
0: Right. Yeah, and was he good at it? Was it a learning curve? How did he get there?
1: I think he's good at it, but since I've only had one person, it's hard to judge.
0: Wow.
1: But I think he's good.
0: You have a sample size of one
2: and an answer of good enough.
1: That's right.
0: Good enough.
1: Sample size of one.
0: Got the job done. Now, did you need, like, assistance? Did you have to use any, you know, objects, or was it all?
1: No. We never had to use any extra, whatever it's called.
0: Toys.
1: Paraphernalia. Any extra paraphernalia.
0: We have children in the studio, so no paraphernalia.
1: It must have been successful because I had four kids.
2: That's what I said.
0: That's not how it works getting his job done. We're talking about your job.
1: Well, I guess I did my job. I had four kids.
0: No. Are you following me? Did you, finish the job?
3: Let me ask this woman to women.
0: Okay, we have a woman in the studio.
2: We found one.
3: The job was not your job. Your job was to enjoy. And did he help you enjoy?
0: Great question.
1: Yes. Absolutely.
0: Okay.
1: Absolutely.
3: And
0: All right.
2: That's, yay, dad.
0: Yay, dad. I have a great dad. I have a competent father, is what you're saying.
1: Very competent.
0: Anything else you want to say on the matter?
1: What?
0: Anything else you would like to say about, the times you guys hung?
1: About my sex life on air?
0: That's your words, not mine. That's how you chose to interpret the question.
2: But we're back.
0: But yes, anything you would like to say about that?
1: No, but, when you're in a good relationship, sex is just an added bonus.
0: When you're in a good, that's sage-like
2: what a
0: wisdom.
2: Wonderful thing.
0: When you're in a good relationship, because health fades. Sometimes the stress of life gets in the way. The quirks come out.
3: The skin sags.
0: and
2: tags.
0: And what's important is being in a good relationship. Is that your lesson for us, Mother?
1: Yes.
2: Yay.
1: Absolutely.
0: Good. Well,
3: can you adopt me?
0: That is the sound of Hummingbird in the studio, who's our friend. Mother, I love you very much. You are but a joy in my life, and thank you for being on the show.
1: Okay, thank you for calling me, and thank you for remembering to call me. Mm-hmm. Anyways, call me when you get back to New York. Love you.
0: I will. And just one last question. Okay. Was there a favorite position that you had when we were kids, and you would lock your bedroom, and I would try to get in there, and I wouldn't know why the room was locked? And I'd be like, why are mommy and daddy making strange noises?
1: I think I answered this question once before. My favorite position was playing dead.
0: Playing dead. All right. That is erotic advice from my mother. Lay there, play dead.
3: Okay, dad's doing the job.
2: Oh, we love you, Clara.
0: I feel bad for dad right now,
1: okay.
0: I got to say.
1: Bye.
0: Maybe try some other positions. Thanks, Mom. Love you. All right, coming up after the break, Apollo, if you are leaving the city, the current wait time from greeters to Gravel Road. The phone line is off. Sorry, caller. Actually, let's just take it. Why not? Caller, you've got 10 seconds on the air.
4: Hello?
0: Hi. What's on your mind? You got 5 seconds.
4: Okay, thanks.
0: That's it?
4: Welcome, Georgia.
0: That's it? What do you want to say? Why are you here?
4: Oh, I'm sorry. Hey, I'm here because I want to thank you guys for carrying the torch forward. And I want to say how sad I am that I'm not there in person. I'm here listening to your show, and it's giving me hope for humanity. And
0: current show is giving you hope for humanity?
4: Dude, low standards. Well,
0: Okay.
4: Essentially, yes. Well, especially after that combo with your mom.
0: Great.
4: Holy shimoli, man.
0: After
4: I
0: hang up,
4: I want her to adopt me, too.
0: After you hang up, we're going to have someone refer to you to some great doctors to get you checked out. All right, you're listening to BMIR 94.5. Current weight from the greeters to gravel, as reported 1.5 hour ago, is 1 hour and 40 minutes. We'll be back with Apollo after this. It's been a joy being with you. I am David, or please leave. And that is that. 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
6: I think for me, the concept of sameness at a burn doesn't make sense, because in my experience, you can camp next to someone and spend a lot of time with them, and they can have a completely different experience, even if they go to all of the same things. And most people aren't going to all the same things. You might turn left instead of turning right, and then you've come across, you know, an art car or a bar or whatever amazing art that there is. And I think you can't step in the same river twice kind of thing, but also you can't have the same burn as someone else, even if you tried. So regardless, I don't think that that's, at least I haven't experienced that as the sameness.
7: This is a message from the Office of Amphibious Nomenclature. The office has received another petition requesting that rain toads be permitted names other than Cleveland. The proposed alternatives include Gerald, Francine, Toadified, Mr. Bojangles, and Cleveland. After careful consideration, the petition has been denied, except for Cleveland. Cleveland has been approved. The system works.
8: Fire. It's pretty. It keeps us warm. We love fire. Hell, this is called Burning Man. But fire and the playa surface don't mix. If you've got a burn barrel at your camp, make sure it's elevated off the playa. Burn barrels sitting on the playa leave burn scars that have to be cleaned up. Don't burn the playa. Elevate your barrels.
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7: Axis Mundi.
11: Hello, Black Rock City and beyond. It is 4:05 p.m. Pacific Standard Time. We are in Black Rock City. Knizel has just entered the studio. Yay! Everybody cheer. Okay. All right. This is DJ Apollo. I am back for my one show this year. Longtime listeners, I'm sure there's tons of you out there, might recall that every year this time, in honor of the temple, we do Apollo's Songs About Death for 2 hours. Between public service announcements and guest spots and all of that, we're going to talk about that thing that's happening out there just about sundown when we memorialize those who have passed the last year. We have a family in here now. What better time to talk about death than with kids? Hey, how's it going? What do you have to say?
12: For us, we would like to tell everyone to bring their aluminum cans to recycle camp. Aluminum only.
11: Got it. That's actually very important. So the death of your cans, don't throw them in your garbage. They can be reborn to serve once again if you take them to recycle camp.
13: Yes, at 5:35 in Esplanade. Today's the last day, and we have less than an hour until it's fully done.
11: Oh, wow. Okay, yes. So it is 4:06, so I'm guessing you have 54 minutes. Is that right? 5 o'clock? 54 minutes to get your aluminum to recycle camp so it could be reborn. And then also, let's actually point this out. I'm going to have you tell me. So, and when you take your cans to recycle camp, it's not just simply they're getting recycled. Do they not get recycled for a particular purpose?
13: No. No, we donate them to the Gerlach School District for their art program.
11: So that's a yes.
13: Yes. Yeah.
11: Cool. Awesome. So yeah, please contribute to the local Gerlach civic system, the school system. You can take your cans to Center Camp 535. It's just right on the back. You can see the cool fence with all the art on it behind Center Camp. Take those to Recycle Camp, and yeah, please donate those.
13: Yes.
11: Anything you want to say while I've got you in the studio about mortality and the temple and thoughts of that from the point of view of a young person from whom it is so far away?
13: I would say it's always like

consent for hugging. And especially at the temple, you know, it's like, oh, you're feeling bad. Let me give you a hug. That might not be what people need. So please, everybody, before you just think that you're doing the right thing by invading someone's close personal space and wrapping your arms around them, please make sure that you get some consent and check in with that first. So, all right. Thank you very much. We're going to go to some music. Be prepared for a couple hours of high energy, major key, fun songs about death, because that's where I'm at. Sometimes I do the kind of more moody, contemplative songs, but that's not where we are today. I'm going to check the system. There might be a couple bugs in the first couple of songs as we're figuring it all out. So please be patient. If you have a request, you could go to BMIR.org, put it down, and maybe I'll get to it next year. I'll do my best to get to it next year because I have a song list played out. Okay, and this is for my longtime listeners. I know you're out there. This is Dar Williams. Are you out there? A universal feeling for death or radio, they're very similar in so many ways.

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0: That was Rob Zombie, Dead City Radio. The city's looking kind of dead right now, isn't it? It's kind of like in an undead state. Everyone's packing up and going. There's still a few remnants. You're listening to 94.5 BMIR. This is DJ Apollo with the annual Songs About Death show. We have some guests in the audience, but before that, I have a couple things I need to tell you. One of which, this year's entire BMIR broadcast is being rebroadcast on DAZ. As soon as we go off the air at the end of Exodus, you could get the DAZ app wherever you get your apps. So I don't know anything about it. I just got here. I'm assuming it's non-commercial because we don't do those kind of things. So I'm sure it's free and awesome. So get that, and you could go back and listen to all the nifty stuff that you missed. All right. So as I mentioned, before we go back to songs contemplating death and the temple and the meaning of passing and transition and all of that cool, fun stuff for your Sunday afternoon, we have some guests. Guest number one, tell us your name.
1: My name's Freeway, and I'm at Camp Boring, trying to bring Boring back.
0: Wait, hold it. I had the wrong mic on. Hang on just a moment. Let's try that again. Thank you. They're color-coded, and I mistook my green for blue. So I'm going to ask you to repeat yourself.
1: No problem. My name is Freeway, and I'm from Camp Boring, and we're trying to bring Boring back to the burn. So I want to talk about, I'm going to give a brief message, Death of the Fragile Male Ego.
0: I don't know what you're talking about.
1: Yeah, classic. All right, so this is for all the men out there that are telling the ladies I'm a good guy. Listen up. Please, please, please always ask for consent when you are touching a woman. Doesn't matter if you see someone go up to them and touch them. You got to ask for consent. Also, stop dumping all your energy on us. We don't need that. Hold your energy back in. Let that go. And if you don't know how to do this, there's a lot of wonderful men. Open up your eyes. Observe. Go talk to them. And the good news is you didn't come up with this system. The system is dehumanizing you, and you're better than that. And you got a full spirit in you, and I want it to wake up. Ladies, feel free to yell at all the douchebags out there. Let it out. Let them know what's up. They got to wake the fuck up. Shout out to myself for doing this. Shout out to my friends. Shout out to Unknown for telling me to go ahead and do this. And lastly, if you're encountering a first burner, stop dumping your unsolicited advice. Go ahead and ask them what their first year wisdom is, because they'll have a lot of good shit to share. Thank you.
0: Thank you. Unsolicited advice, listen to the radio. That's what we're about. Otherwise, yeah, keep it to yourself. So cool. Thank you so much. And we're going to move on to our next guest on the blue microphone.
2: Yes. Hello, hello, hello. My name is Missing Links. How are you?
0: I'm fine. I'm going to assume that everybody else listening is also fine, just for politeness, whether they're fine or not.
2: Yeah. So we're talking about death, and I just got re-engaged to my beloved, and I've been proposing to her every day for 4 days straight now, and I don't plan on stopping, because it's been a lot of fun and really great for our relationship. Just thinking about that till death do you part kind of thing, and what it feels like internally.
0: It's a big deal. Lots of people say that, and then what does it really mean? That's a long time. Hopefully, if it's not a long time, that's even worse. That's a lot harder.
2: Yeah, I was married once before. It was not the right move, and I didn't want to do it again wrong. So I really, really know that I haven't this time.
0: Well, congratulations. I respect that, and I wish you the absolute best. What was your name again?
2: Lynx, Missing Lynx, like the cat.
0: Meow. Got it. Meow. Awesome. Thank you for coming and just telling us about your experience here on the Playa. And we're going to go, we've got two more, and back to Green Mike. Hey, how's it going?
3: Doing great. This is the postman, and I would ask you how things are, but we just went through that. I wanted to give a follow-up story. Thursday night, I went out to the man about 2 a.m. to take some photos. Ended up getting stuck in the rain, so sheltered in place. 7 a.m., I called BMIR, let them know if anybody was stuck out there, I had water and blankets and all that. And while we were talking, somebody brought the DJ some coffee, and I said, that sounds amazing. Later in the morning, I ended up running into another photographer and some acrobats. We went out, shot them posing on many of the art pieces, and about 2 in the afternoon, we were about ready to wrap things up, a couple people hanging out. All of a sudden said, hey, wait a minute. Were you on the radio this morning? I'm like, yes. Is that your black truck? Yes. we brought you coffee, and my dad made you burritos. So,
0: wow, that's so cool.
3: It was just a random Playa event, and I was stuck out there for 14 hours until they lifted the no driving ban, and somebody was heard me on radio, brought some coffee out, and just amazing Playa moment.
0: I love that about this city. It's so cool.
3: Thank you for sharing that with us. Bring that little bit of positivity down, and I think that's some of the best things about Burning Man.
0: Cool. Thank you so much, Missing Links. All right,
3: Or the Postman.
0: The Missing Links was the other one. I'm sorry, the Postman. Did you read the David Brin novel, The Postman, the post-apocalyptic one?
3: I did not.
0: Oh, you should read it. It's cool. This guy finds a guy. It's very Burning Man. It's like post-apocalyptic. A guy finds like an old truck with a skeleton wearing a Postman uniform, and he puts it on, and then everyone starts treating him like the Postman. It's like, oh God, the mailman, you're like the herald of civilization and all that stuff. And he just starts like becoming that. great, wonderful, fake it till you make it story. So highly recommended.
3: Yeah, I was driving a Chevy Silverado around this week, and a lot of people thought I was a ranger or something else. So I had a lot more stories of helping people out, but it was a unique burn this year. And
0: awesome.
3: Wonderful.
0: Cool.
3: Thank you for the moment.
0: Thank you. All right. Our last guest, I'm just going to ask you to switch over to the green mic since that's the closest to you. Thank you, folks. Slip on those headsets. Tell us what you got to say, and then we're going to switch back to some music.
4: Hey, my name is Gray Falcon, and this is a request to all Burning Man members and participants who are mechanics. Yes, I'm looking for a mechanic to help me with my car, troubleshooting the engine, and maybe giving me some advice on what to do as I've been stuck. I think the best way to go about this would be for us to meet whoever's hearing this, if any mechanic's hearing this and they're interested in helping, at 19 o'clock at my camp, which is next to Plop at 9:45. And then from there, go to the car.
0: Cool. Well, good luck. I know car troubles on the Playa are an endemic thing. Yeah. I'm going to make a recommendation. I know there's lots of mechanics out there.
4: Yeah.
0: There might be some at Camp MacGyver, and I don't remember their exact address, but if you look it up in one of the apps or one of the mini guides or something like that, you might, no guarantees, you might be able to find someone who could help you there. Also, I think there are, you know, just a lot of things like that out there. So I really hope you're able to find something. Worst comes to worst, it gets towed off. It sucks. Oh, wait, you have a...
5: I was going to say...
0: Postman has a thing.
5: I don't know if it's an off chance, but possibly a ranger might be able to get in touch with Captain Hook.
0: Right, so I will say that. Yes, so last resort, if you can't find anybody else, the rangers do have a tow truck. Mm-hmm. You know, it's a limited resource, and it's only going to get you so far, but if it needs to get you, like, into Gerlach or something like that, it's a possibility. So, so there are resources out here. Mm-hmm. Good luck. I know it's a lot.
4: On the off chance, if anyone who is a mechanic is passing by Counterculture, the car is right there, so there'll be pink ribbons hanging off of it.
0: Got it.
4: So... please stop by and help out. Thank you so
0: cool.
4: much.
0: Cool. Thank you. Yes, folks, let's be good citizens. That's a really important thing. We have radical self-reliance, but we also help each other out. Nobody can survive every disaster alone. Please, if you've got some skills and got some time and some bandwidth and some tools, even just some perspective, please help a fellow citizen out. It's important. Cool. All right. And now, speaking of important, I now have my contractually obligated... recorded announcements, which we're going to play for a bit, and then we're going to get to music. So enjoy.
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7: If you close your eyes now and just thought about yourself, what comes over you? Is it a frown that chokes you? Does tears swell up in your eyes from regrets or wishes for more than what's in your hands? Is there concern for your child or for the direction you see the world going in? Or does a warm smile consume you because you know deep inside of your beautiful heart that everything will just be fine because you still believe?
0: It's true. Everything will statistically most likely be fine, unless it's not. Sometimes it's not. And that's the way it goes. This is Apollo. 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This is the annual Songs About Death show. So far on Playa, and I say so far because you never know. We're going to say it's only going to be this many. We have had two fatalities in this city so far. We had a person who was actually a friend of a friend, a ranger, who has been rangering for a long time. They were up in age, and we don't know what happened. Their body just basically said, we're done. And then we also had a person climbing a piece of art, and they fell. Read the back of your ticket, folks. It happens. Accidents happen. We choose to take that risk. We are alive because we take that risk. It would be not really a life at all if we took no risks. And this person did, and it wouldn't be a risk if it wasn't a danger. And they fell. They lasted a couple of days in paramedics, or rather, the paramedics got them out. They lasted a couple of days in the hospital in Reno, but did not make it. And we mourn them. We will think about them tonight at the temple, I hope, in addition to any personal folks who we know who have passed. And in honor of the people who came to Burning Man, and this was their last experience, this is the last city they ever lived in was Black Rock City. And in honor of them, I'm going to play a song by Primus called John the Fisherman. If you're wondering why the heck is a song about fishing being played about circumstances like this, you'll have to listen to the lyrics. It's a song about somebody who chose to go down doing what they loved. And that's what's important. So John the Fisherman.

0: quite like this one.
1: That was El Radio Fantastique. Bay Area band, West Marin specifically. I don't know if they've ever played Burning Man. I feel like they have. But that might just be that they sound to me like they should be a Burning Man band. I think maybe in the aughts they came and played Burning Man. They have that kind of sound that I associate with a certain time and place. But in any case, regardless, that was them. That was Put Me in the Ground. That is thematically connected because you're listening to DJ Apollo. That's me. This is 94.5 BMIR. And this is the annual Songs About Death show in honor of the temple coming up. Those of us who are not leaving the city... We are very likely going to be heading out. We have hopefully had a chance to pay our respects. Sadly, if you have not, the temple is closed now, so please don't head out now and try and get in because they are getting it prepared for the burn tonight. But if you haven't, you can still send your thoughts and prayers, which is like a cliche for uselessness. But in this case, I think it's actually legit. So I believe thoughts and prayers is totally an okay thing. So we have a few announcements, one of which, if you're looking for a ride off Playa, or if you have room to give somebody a ride, that's a really important corollary. BMIR has an app for that. We used to get so many people coming in and asking, and our great staff has come up with a way to make it easier. So I had nothing to do with it, but I'm just saying we collectively have an app called Ride Finder. It protects your privacy, matches you with people going to the same destination. Go to ridefinder.site, S-I-T-E, that's ridefinder.site, to access this free gift from the BMIR staff that helps keep you off of our front porch. There's a Ride Finder set up for you to use next to the studio at the station at 545 on Esplanade. So if you don't have internet or anything like that, but still want to try to use the app, you can visit us and in our little lounge next to our studio trailer. There, I believe there is a machine set up so that you can log in. So, yeah. And seriously, if you have room, ask around. See if people need a ride. There's always flaky people. Something always happens. And yes, everybody gets off the Playa eventually, but it's great if you could be one of those people who helps folks. So let's see, weather, looking updated, traffic, weather still high, sunny, high 73 degrees. How about that dust out there, right? That's not written down on my weather thing, but if you open your eyes and look out there, it's dusty. That's crazy. It was just raining and there's all that dust. It's because all the people are leaving now. So all the stuff that was kind of dry or it's getting kicked up by the leaving cars. So even though it just rained, if you go out, have your goggles, have your face mask, all of that stuff. I see people at the door here. Come on in. Come on in. Hey, folks. What's up?
2: What's up? How are you doing?
1: Here, have a seat. You can sit at the green mic.
2: Yep.
1: All right. Hey there. So, hello, guests. Tell us your names. You're going to have to share the same mic.
3: I'm Spanksy.
4: And I'm Hell Yeah.
1: Hey, what up, folks?
4: Yeah, we're just...
1: You're going to have to talk to him in the mic.
4: Returning some stuff to Lost and Found that we found out on Playa, and we're hoping to find our special spanking paddle that was lost. It was a special gift from the porta potty people, and it had the man carved in it. So if anyone found that, that'd be great to get that back. We'll be coming back to Lost and Found tomorrow to look for it, so that'd be great. Thank you.
1: Cool. And then what have you got there?
3: So I brought this flute here. It's a flute that has... immense ceremonial value. I mostly play it at funerals.
1: And
3: I thought because we were doing this kind of
1: feature, absolutely,
3: it would be fitting. So we lost some friends and family this year, and we went over the temple and grieved. And you know, I wanted to play this song for everybody there, maybe still leaving or there's some stuff lingering, and it's a song just for healing. Grief a lot of times is a process of letting go, and the healing is supporting us in that letting go. So I'm going to play this song, and if you have a moment, I just ask you to sit quietly and see if maybe you go somewhere or somebody comes to you or something you missed, and this is where we'll play the song.

0: Wow. Thank you so much. Yep. That was amazing. And so here, just do me a favor for our folks at home. Can you describe the instrument that you just played that on?
1: Yeah. So this is a Lakota flute. It's two flutes. It's about 20 inches long and it's two flutes. And it was, I got it from a Hayoka. And the Hayoka is someone in the Lakota tradition. And forgive me if I'm misspoking in any way here. They are, from what I understand, like a sacred clown. And they act oftentimes in the opposite of how we're supposed to behave. And this individual was known as Seven Thunders. And that's where the flute came from. But the interesting thing about the flute is I actually lost it for 2 years. And one day someone came to me and they told me it had been sitting in a cave in the mountains. And I went up there and there it was.
0: Wow.
1: So we're hoping we're going to bring that same energy back and the paddle's going to come back. You could go to freespanksmovement.com and hit a contact if you could send us the information if you have the paddle.
0: I really hope it shows up. I had a puppet that I made years ago. It was all of bone and I lost it and somebody did find it. I got it back. So I'm crossing fingers for you as well that you get that same luck.
2: Thank you so much.
0: Cool. Thank you for coming. Thank you for playing that. That was beautiful.
1: Yep.
0: All right. Okay. We're going to play a few more recorded announcements because there's lots of information to give you out there. We are Burning Man Information Radio. This is the information segment. And thank you again. Thanks for coming in.
3: This is a public service announcement. There has been a significant increase in unsightings of unilluminated individuals known as dark wads. These individuals suffer from a condition known as glomophobia, which is an extreme aversion to light. Dark wads only emerge at night and pose an extreme danger to themselves and those around them. To mitigate interaction with these dark wads, please maintain a strict speed limit of 5 miles per hour while bicycling or driving your art car on the playa. This has been a public service announcement.
4: You are a beautiful flower in a field of so many different flowers. Don't be someone else. Don't think about it, because you are beautiful.

0: one heart.
1: On High by Jesse Kuzak from Blackstone, Massachusetts. On High is a pulpit for the playa. It offers a 20 feet tall space for everyone to express themselves. Flanked by the dream of applause and the nightmare of laughter, it challenges a world where attention is commodity that belongs to a few. On High turns this on its head. Climb upward, pass through glowing doors, and find the courage to be seen. Then inspire others to do the same.
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3: It's a nerd.
4: So
3: it's
4: how's
3: a brain.
4: That? Whoops.
3: It's a census volunteer. Don't be scared. They're mostly harmless. Please give them a smile and a moment of your time to make sure you're included in this year's Black Rock City Census. Remember, we count, so you count too.
4: So, oops, started talking a little earlier there. So census can be found at the census thing, also at Center Camp, where they are still, like, they've actually started serving coffee again, thank freaking God. So that is a really nice thing, if you could just tell Burning Man a little bit about who you are. It just helps us in various ways, and then people make snarky articles about how everyone at Burning Man is, like, an over 50, like, burnout. I guess that's good for something. Anyway, this is BMIR. DJ Apollo is your man on the mic right this moment. It is 4:50, and you're listening to Songs About Death. I've got 70 more minutes. I was talking about the weather earlier. It's dusty out there. You might have noticed. Please take that into account when you go out. I'm going to also say, now that most of the landmarks are gone, including, I don't know, that art one that we had a second ago that they said burned, I bet it's already gone by now. Maybe it isn't. I don't know. Anyway, tip from a veteran, look for the Center Camp flags. That is your one big remaining landmark. So if you've gone to Temple and the dust has come up and you're not sure where the heck you're going and you're feeling a little lost, wait for the dust to clear a little bit. The flags at Center Camp are right at 6 o'clock and Keystone. Use those as your guiding light, and you can't go wrong. Traffic. I'm trying to operate this latest traffic. I don't know. Last time they said it was like an hour and a half from gate. A lot of people are leaving now. Maybe it's different. Maybe it's not. Hour and 55 minutes. I just saw it. So, yeah, a lot of people are leaving. Go figure. Why would you want to leave before Temple? Because you don't want to drive the 447 at dark. I totally understand that. It's totally dangerous. There's cows out there. You might hit one and die. So don't do that. So I see a bunch of people kind of hanging out by the door. You coming in? You just want to look at the stickers? Either way is fine. All right. I think they just want to look at the stickers. So I'm going to play another song. So you might have noticed, if you remember way back when, that last bit of recorded music, not that cool, awesome flute music, someone's staring in. I don't know. It's so weird. Anyway, kind of like a monkey in a cage here. Anyway, that last recorded music was kind of a breakup song. You know, oh, a person saying, put me in the ground because they're bummed because their heart was broken. So little story. Earlier, when I was here doing some work setting up, I was talking with somebody who was going through, like, a really bad breakup thing, and, like, breakups are a lot like death in a lot of ways. They really are. And after I was done talking with them and processing things, my phone just started playing this song. Like, somehow the weird quantum probability mechanics of me rubbing the touch screen in such a way that it went to my music and then picked this song and turned it on. It tripped me the frick out. It is, like, to me, like, my favorite, most powerful breakup song. And so I'm going to play it for you, and you can hear how cool it is when you think about the death of relationships. And then we're going to go on and we'll play some more music. And now guests have come in, so they could come and talk after we've heard some music. This is Puppet by an old San Francisco band, Stone Fox. If you were there in the city back in the day, you might remember them.

0: Okay, that was Stone Fox. Normally I play a few songs in a row, but... Whoa, hey, stop. Wow. Damn, stupid iTunes. I was going to say, normally I play a few songs in a row, but this time we're just going to stop with one, machine. So, and the reason we're stopping with one is because we have a guest who's come in to BMIR, and we are a community radio station, so I would like to give them a little... time to shout out. So Red Mic is on. If you'd like to talk, tell us your name.
1: Hi, my player name this year is Meat Flaps. Fits this year, don't know about next year, that's why I say it like that. But I just wanted to come in and say that this radio station has been such a resource for me as someone who apparently loses their phone a lot because I've lost it twice now. But this radio station has kept me informed with the weather. It's kept me laughing. It's kept me up to date with when, like, the Titanic was burning. And I didn't even know it existed until I got here because this is my first burn. Luckily, I got to be a collaborator as part of my first burn. And, you know, it's just been such a freeing experience, and I've got to learn so much. And just, I wanted to come by while I was walking by and say, this is part of my first burn and one of the most amazing parts of it.
0: Well, thank you, Meat Flaps. Glad to be, even though I'm going to take credit for everybody because
1: this is
0: my first show.
1: You should definitely
0: do that. But me speaking for everybody else who's been on all week, we appreciate it very much. Cool.
1: Yeah, shout out to the other DJs and the other MCs. They've been very entertaining. Even the Karens calling in, even like all the people that called in from across the world. It's been so beautiful to see how big that Camp Envy is. And it's just like been freeing and such a growth for me.
0: Awesome. Thank you.
1: Yeah, thank you.
0: All right. So before we go back to music, a little more information. Current time, if you are trying to leave the city, is 2 hours, hour and 55 minutes. I'm going to encourage folks, I mean, if you need to go, go. You got to go, sit your 2 hours, get on the pavement. Stay awake. If you've got someone you could switch driving with, that's like super good. Yeah. I see a hand
1: raised. On that note, I just want to shout out my friend that's sitting here because I was about to have to drive alone. And she found me, even though I don't have a phone. And she said, let's ride together, and she will help me drive. So there's always people out there that will help you when you think you're the only one. It's, you know, being open to that, and they'll find you. Just, you know, it's a community out here. We all want to help each other, in my opinion.
0: I think you're mostly right.
1: Yeah, in my opinion, yeah. I think I'm wrong. I've been wrong a lot.
0: No. I would say your opinion is accurate, like, you know, 90%+ of the time. And then you get a few spoil sports, but mostly
1: and,
0: right.
1: And she's a part of that 90%. So
0: hooray.
1: I just want to shout her out. If I'm allowed to say her name, she can nod. Yeah. Yeah, shout out Tiny Boss. Thank you. Appreciate you. But yeah.
0: Cool. Thank you. So as I was gonna say, before we go back to music, if you aren't leaving, you know, way back in the day, they were like, everybody out by Monday. Now they're more relaxed. They realized it's better if the 447 is not flooded with tired drivers. So consider, you know, maybe stay till Tuesday. I know there's a lot of volunteerism that you could be doing. Center Camp Cafe is going to start cleaning up and putting things away at 2 o'clock tomorrow. So maybe you could show up early, get some coffee, and then help there. And, you know, even if you stay the whole time and do a whole shift, you might get a meal pog to eat in the commissary. Mm. And there are other things, other volunteer opportunities out there. So be aware of that. And, you know, yeah, if you can stay till Tuesday, keep the traffic from being so heavy today and tomorrow, I encourage you to do that. And if you have to leave, we understand, and do so safely and responsibly. I'm going to make one more note. I'm looking at all the dust out there. So, okay, if you've got water in your camp, if you've got extra water and you're packing up, consider dumping it just on the ground, like in the dustiest place. Keep enough for you to drink, obviously, but just a little bit to keep the dust down will go a long way if everybody's doing that. And if you have other stuff, if you have half-empty bottles of tequila or full six-packs or anything else, Calexidus is the DPW donation spot. There are people who are out here for weeks and weeks. They're going until October after this, going over every little bit of ground, making sure that we have cleaned up as much as we humanly can, that we could pass, not just pass the BLM inspection, but just also leave it clean. This is a leave no trace event. So be sure you moop your own camp. If you don't know what that means, that's a verb for matter out of place. Okay, our guest is raising his hand again.
1: I just wanted to shout out how I was able to get here. Shout out Parkwood Coffee. We brought coffee back to Center Camp as a gift, not commodity. And that's the only way I'm here. I just wanted to shout them out if they're listening, if they have this tuned in.
0: So. Yeah, awesome. So, yeah, please, if you have extra, consider giving back to the community. So I'm gonna tell you a story before I go back to the music. So imagine, it's 5:02, by the way, so I've got 58 minutes of music. I am taking my valuable music time to tell you this story. Imagine you are working restoration crew. You are